0: Troy. Troy is calling us from San Antonio. Troy, thanks for the call. What's your reaction to LeBron?
1: Thank you so much, Amber and Ian. Thank you so much for having me on the call. I'm a lifetime Philly fan, definitely Eagles, Sixers, everything else. I love the Sixers and I grew up a Lakers fan as well. And definitely LeBron is a top two or three ever player. Some of his off-the-court stuff sort of leaves me pause, but I'm glad he's coming to the Sixers, but my only reservations are, one, I have a couple questions for you guys. Will he mess with another roster and coach and trades and firing and stuff like that he's done before? For him personally, also, he averages about, what if he averages 10 points a game with all these shooters? Does that tarnish his legacy? And I care about him because I want to be part of the legacy of someone who's the top three, you know, ever. But think about Iverson. When he left, his average went down when he went to the Nuggets. Jordan lost the all-time record when he went to Washington. So overall,
2: Troy,
1: it'd be great for him to go to the Sixers, but I'm looking at his legacy as well.
2: Hold up.
1: And then the last bomb for me I have to say is, will they win the most regular season games ever?
2: Legacy, Troy, and I wanted to get your comment on it, but obviously you're gone.
0: Is he gone?
2: Let's just... I mean, legacy is at the end of your career. He's not done yet.
0: No, but to Troy's point, Troy's not getting that out of left field. To Troy's point, LeBron's stats are going to potentially dip this season.
2: Yeah, but
0: more notably, and where I think that this conversation is actually more interesting than LeBron, because what I think you're about to say, LeBron's done it all. He's seen it all. Yeah. He's played it all. LeBron's already the best or the second best of all time.
2: Leading scorer in the history of the game, where I think Troy's
0: point is actually more interesting is with Jaylen Brown, because Jaylen Brown probably wanted to go somewhere this season where he could show off and show out and eat your heart out, Boston, and go try to score 35 every night. And the reality is he's not going to be able to do that on this team, and if he does what's best for this team, because there's too many dudes who are going to be handling that basketball and trying to make plays and trying to score points on that team. And that's going to afflict LeBron as well to some degree. I think LeBron is more used to it than, say, Jaylen Brown might be under these circumstances when you're considering how Jaylen Brown joined this team. But to his point, it does affect individual stats.
2: Well, Troy didn't bring up Jaylen Brown's name.
0: I'm just saying that conversation's more applicable.
2: He was just talking about LeBron. And to me, man, when it comes to legacy talk, it's just stop. When they're done and they're retired, then we look at it. I mean, what if he goes for 30 per this year? Who knows? I don't know. I have no idea. I have no clue. And if you don't think management didn't talk to Jaylen Brown and Joel Embiid about this move, and you're crazy. I mean, Troy, this move was, I promise you, discussed and talked about.
0: Well, I know it was. Ramona was saying that, I believe it was Ramona. Somebody had reported, I've seen too much information today. Somebody had reported, maybe it was just Rich Paul straight up saying it, that the only coach LeBron talked to during this process was Nick Nurse. He didn't speak to any of the other coaches for any of the other teams.
2: But the whole legacy thing, man, just can we just please for once, just once they are retired, then we discuss their legacy. For some reason, I mean, when a great athlete comes out of the womb and is a zygote, what's their legacy? Just folks, calm down. Enjoy the moment.
0: I don't think it's as crazy with this situation, though. I mean, we're talking about a 41-year-old who's going to be in the league for one or two more years. So the legacy.
2: Yeah, we thought
0: it's not 20 years away.
2: Tom Brady was never going to play outside the Patriots. Right? He went for two more with the Bucks. So there you go.
0: 888-ESPN. Troy is calling us from San Antonio. Hey, Troy, thanks for your patience. Go ahead. Michael is calling us from Virginia. Michael, you go ahead.
3: Yeah, no, I appreciate y'all taking my phone call. The first thing is, like, with the whole stealing the thunder of the WNBA All-Star Weekend with LeBron's decision, was that, honestly, the only time I've heard the WNBA All-Star Weekend being spoken about on ESPN Radio today, especially on Sportsnet this morning, was the fact that LeBron might steal their thunder and he won't do that because of that. I haven't really heard a whole lot of build up on that So, like, you know, I feel like I've heard WNBA All-Star more with LeBron's decision now than I would if I didn't heard it. And about y'all are just talking about just where is he going to go. So that's one thing. But, yeah, second thing, like, is my thought was, like, everyone thinking about, like, where he was like, oh, he's focused on family, which is so true. You know, as a parent of two, you know, I appreciate that, like, hey, like, I'm not going to make a move without my family's approval. And to where, like, people are just taking, like, he's got family in his mind to where, like, he's going to be in L.A. or he's going to be in Golden State. But really, like, he was trying to, like, get his family's okay and his daughter, who's 12 years old, to kind of get their approval. Like, hey, are you okay if dad goes and chases some goals that he has for us? And so, like, that's all I got. So I appreciate y'all taking my call and, yeah, responding if you would like.
0: Thanks for the call. I appreciate it. I don't think that this time the decision, obviously, you always have your family in mind when you're making decisions. This time, I don't think this decision is about family per se. I do think going to LA had a lot to do with that originally. I think that's where his family wanted to be. And obviously, we know bringing Bronny there and his influence there, certainly that's family. I feel like this time, Ian, it's about the talent that he's joining and that he thinks this is the best chance that he has to win a title out of the options that he did have available to him, the teams that had the mutual interest in him.
2: Yeah, and there's zero doubt in my mind to that point, Amber, that if Jaylen Brown was not with Philadelphia, LeBron is not in Philadelphia. So, Sixers fans, go ahead. I said it in the first hour, and I'll say it again. You just send a bunch of flowers and thank you notes to Brad Stevens, GM of the Celtics, for sending not just in conference, but in division, Jaylen Brown to Philadelphia. Now you have to deal with him, LeBron, Tyrese, and, oh, by the way, Embiid. And if I'm the Sixers, I'm saying this kind of very tongue-in-cheek. Sit his butt until the All-Star break, and then you get a healthy Embiid for the rest of the push. Right?
0: Do you, though? Do
2: there
0: you?
2: There you go. Right there.
0: Do you even get a healthy Embiid then?
2: You got about 40 healthy games in the regular season with Embiid. Sit him, and then, man, make your run. There you go.
0: Adam has been patient. He's calling us from Louisiana. Hey, Adam, thanks for the call. What was your reaction to LeBron?
4: My reaction to LeBron is simple. I think he did the best move he could do. I'll say that I'm really calling more because I take, I don't know, it seems weird. Y'all are complaining about the fact that he disparaged the WNBA this weekend. If he'd have done it a week ago, y'all be talking about him doing it to soccer. If he does it a week later, y'all would be talking about him doing it to the NFL. And I'm not even a LeBron fan, but I'm here supporting him. And then you sit there and you talk about legacy. And you use the example just a few minutes ago of Tom Brady. Before Tom Brady had the two seasons at Tampa Bay, were we not already calling him the GOAT? We were long before talking about his legacy before he went to Tampa Bay. All he did was solidify it. Ian, I think your takes tonight are terrible. Period. Y'all have a good night.
0: Thanks for the call. I'm glad he clarified at the end it was your takes that are terrible. I liked that. I like that caller.
2: Well, there's several things there. First of all, you know, Tom went and won another Super Bowl in Tampa, which did elevate his legacy.
0: No, I actually think he missed your point.
2: Yeah,
0: your point was there was you wouldn't have wanted to talk about Tom being the GOAT either. Like, you wouldn't have wanted to talk about his legacy either.
2: Let's just
0: back before he had retired. You don't. You hate the legacy talk. I love the legacy talk. You hate the legacy talk.
2: Adam, man, I'm a boot boy. You're not hearing me, Coach. Just wait till they're done, and then we evaluate.
0: That's not how it works. That's not how it works on sports radio. That's not how it works with sports fans.
2: That's the way I do it.
0: That's what you want. Yeah.
2: And no, that's not what I want. That's what I do. And yeah, I can't even remember the other part that he was. Oh, the WNBA.
0: The WNBA part. He doesn't
2: look, man. Look, they could have waited till Monday. No one knew where he was going. Let the ladies have their shine. Sorry, man. Look, maybe it's because I have two daughters. I'm a girl dad, as Kobe Bryant once said, the late, great Kobe Bryant. Adam, if you have a problem with girl dads, man, come see me, brother. I lived in Folsom, Louisiana, South Factory Road, Tautog Farm. Let me know when you want to come meet Adam, and we'll have a cold beer and talk about it. Because guess what? The ladies deserve this weekend, and we're not talking about it. And we would have been We canceled a WNBA guest tonight. Why? LeBron. So there you go. I mean, they deserve a shine. They could have waited till Monday.
0: Yeah. I mean, I don't know. I'm not as passionate about it as you are in that regard. I don't think it destroys the WNBA All-Star weekend.
2: No, I'm not saying destroys. I'm saying that they deserve their moment.
0: Yeah.
2: They've earned
0: I got to be honest. I guess I don't know if our network would have been wall to wall on it all weekend long if in fact LeBron had announced. I feel like the women at the All-Star weekend, because they are being asked, by the way, already about LeBron's decision. I feel like they probably would have been asked maybe about where should LeBron go if he hadn't made his decision. But I understand what you're saying. We did cancel our rundown tonight. We did blow it up when he made his decision. And certainly part of our show did include the WNBA. And now we don't even have room to talk about it. So he certainly did take some shine and attention away from the WNBA in that regard. Coming up next, we're going to take some shine away from LeBron. You know what we're going to do? We're going to talk a little NFL because we've got a ESPN Radio Rank'em series. We've spent an hour and 15 minutes on LeBron. We're going to give the NFL a few minutes. Okay. The NFL doesn't know how to handle not having 24/7 attention. So we got to go back to the NFL. We'll give it a little love. Don't worry, Bron. We'll be back right here on ESPN Radio.
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1: Number one, we all know who it is. It's Myles Garrett. Unfortunately, now with the Los Angeles Rams.
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0: No. To the top five offenses.
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5: 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The Rams are awesome. Are awesome, my number one. We finally agree.
0: 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The top five games you're looking forward to. Number five.
6: 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Today, the top five NFL games we're looking forward to the most. Ian Fitzsimmons, kick it off.
4: Worst question of the week. So I'm going all
6: I
4: week.
6: I agree. I gotta be honest, I hate this question. Who made this question? I hate this question.
4: All week one. So go ahead and give me a division rival one. Highlight. Niners, Rams, hit it.
7: Second down and goal from the two. Helmet high snap. Looking left. Throws that way. And it's caught for a touchdown. Devontae Adams. Touchdown LA. Knocks over a videographer with a 27-14 lead.
4: Rams Radio Network on the call. Division games in week one or week two are the damn dumbest things that the NFL does when it comes to schedules. They should be on the back end, not the front end, because we don't have preseason games where we're actually swapping paint anymore.
6: Are you arguing against the game that you're listing as a top five game to look forward to?
4: Because they're all division games I'm going to give you. So all of mine are week one, Rams and San Fran, two Super Bowl contenders. Week one, it's must watch because it could end up deciding who or who doesn't win that division.
6: So it's stupid that it's happening, but it's must watch. Got
4: it. Damn right.
6: My number five on my list is week 12, because I know there's more than 12. One week in the NFL season. Woo! I guess Ian isn't aware. Eagles.
4: I really am not.
6: Eagles.
4: Oh, one week season.
6: Eagles at Cowboys in Dallas, in Jerry's home. These two teams, division rivals, but week 12, not week one, Ian Fitzsimmons. This one's always obviously a huge matchup. This one later in the season, they're in Dallas. I think both these teams are going to be good. Can't get bigger than the Cowboys. You got to have the Cowboys on this list. There you go.
0: Number four.
4: Mahomes, I told you this in May. I said it in June. I said it early in July. And I'm going to tell you, he's going to be on the field week one in September. Broncos at KC. Another division game that could decide who or who doesn't win that division. It's the dumbest damn thing having division games week one and week two. Give me Broncos at KC. Mahomes will be back playing quarterback week one for Kansas City. That's mine.
6: I'm sticking with week 12 because this is another Thanksgiving game as well. Chiefs at Bills, also November 26th, just like Eagles at Cowboys. So my number four, I stick with Turkey Day theme. Chiefs at Bills, those two teams obviously forever linked. Ian, we love a Patrick Mahomes versus Josh Allen. I don't know how Mahomes is going to look at the beginning of the season coming off of that injury, but I know by week 12, that man will probably be cooking.
0: Number three.
4: Division, again,
6: of
4: week
6: course.
4: One, Cowboys-Giants highlight.
8: Lipke on Prescott's right. Williams the deep back. Tight end in motion. Prescott back. Throws to the left side of the end zone. Pickett had his toes now. He caught the ball. It's a touchdown to Pickens. Oh, what a great route. Excellent throw. Cowboys with the lead with 52 seconds to go. Is it too much time?
4: The legendary voice of Brad Sham, voice of the Dallas Cowboys right there. Eli Manning, the very first game when AT&T Stadium opened up, Giants beat the Cowboys in a division game, obviously. You know what Eli did? Signed the wall. Thank you, Jerry. Eli Manning in the visitor's locker room. One of the greatest gangster moves ever. Again, another division game, week one. Could decide the division. Who knows? Cowboys at Giants, week one. Must see.
6: My number three is also a division game. Again, not week one, though, because there's more weeks in an NFL season. I'm going all the way to week 14, December 13th, when you'll see the Los Angeles Rams take on the San Francisco 49ers. Ian, it is the California showdown, and I am here for it. Both of those teams are going to be excellent if they can stay healthy.
0: Number two.
4: Washington at Philly. Week one. Divisional matchup. So stupid. I won't even say more. I've said it all in the previous ones. There you go.
6: Give me another division rivalry, but this time it is week 16. I'm going all the way towards the end of the season now, and it is a Christmas Day game, December 25th. We will see the Los Angeles Rams take on the Super Bowl champs, the Seattle Seahawks, Ian Fitzsimmons. That's going to be a good game.
4: Will it? I don't know who's playing, who's hurt, who's not. I'm just focused on week one.
6: I know your brother's going to be
4: coaching. I'm all about week one.
6: And that's what counts.
4: I'm just week one. I cannot wait. But the damn division games are so freaking stupid. And that's just not from me. That's from coaches that I talk to around the league. They cannot stand having division games in the first 2 weeks because of the lack of a preseason. Well, let's go to number one. Hit it.
0: Number one.
4: You know what it is. Highlight.
6: Let me guess, it's a division game, and you hate division games in week one.
4: Nope, it is not a division game. Highlight!
9: And the Patriots, they continue to live. First and 10 at the Seattle 44. Here comes the blitz. May, here is he, tries to throw. Ball comes out, going the other way with it. Turning upfield, it's Chinna Nwosu, and he scores. Touchdown, Seahawks! The Seahawks defense, they have done it again.
4: Rumbling, stumbling, and he wasn't fumbling. The USC Trojan up the right boundary. Yeah, hell yeah. Give me the rematch. Pats at Seattle, week one. Lock me in. Done and done. Let's go. Let's get it on and swap some paint.
6: I'm finally playing the same game that you're playing. I have the same game for week one on my list. The Super Bowl rematch, because that is the way to kick off the NFL season. And that, of course, has to be the game that we're looking forward to the most. Because to Ian's point, it's week one, baby. And it's coming. And there's nothing sweeter than that. So give me the Super Bowl rematch as well in week one at the top of my list for NFL games that I am looking forward to. Because that means that it's all back. And that we are off and running for many, many weeks beyond week one, because there are more weeks in an NFL season. Even Ian only just gave you week one games. So there you have it. We'll continue our ESPN Radio Rankum series. But coming up next here, we head to Miami. How are Heat fans feeling about LeBron going to Philly? Don't just hear it from me. Hear from a fellow Heat fan right here on ESPN Radio.
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0: I'm Nick DeLuca. LeBron James off to Philadelphia, signing a 2-year, $8 million deal with the Sixers after an extended stay in free agency. LeBron choosing Philly, entering his record 24th NBA season with a new team, searching for a fifth NBA title, releasing a statement on social media saying in part it'll be his last decision and that he believes he can help make the Sixers a championship team. He chooses Philly over other contenders, Cleveland, Miami, Golden State. Inside the NBA's Charles Barkley, disappointed in LeBron's decision.
1: Well, I'm disappointed because I wanted him to go to Cleveland. I mean, because he has no natural affiliation with Philly. I'm surprised. I mean, he had no affiliation with the Warriors either. If he went to the Heat, that would have been a little bit different. But I thought it would be a great way to end the story to finish up in Cleveland. So,
0: Barkley on ESPN Cleveland. The Sixers looking for their first title since 1983. Speaking of Philly, the Phillies in action against the Yankees, opening up their weekend series at Citizens Bank Park tonight. Bottom of the seventh, 1-0 New York. Paul Goldschmidt solo homer in the top of the fourth inning. The only scoring in the ballgame. Both starters have been outstanding. Jesus Luzardo, that one blemish, but 9 strikeouts, has allowed just 3 hits in 7 innings. Cam Schlittler's been better. 6 shutouts, 10 strikeouts, only 2 hits allowed against a tough Phillies lineup.
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5: The Sixers were not even in the picture, were not on the map until Bob Myers and Mike Gansey went out there and traded for Jaylen Brown. So LeBron James looked at that roster.
6: I'm shocked by this. I think this right here puts the Philadelphia 76ers right there with the New York Knicks as the favorites in the Eastern Conference.

0: and Zaslo joining us here on Amber and Ian. And Zaz, when this Shams bomb came up on your phone and you got this alert, did you even believe it was real? Because I know you never had the 76ers standing a chance.
1: First of all, always a good way to suck up and thank the guests for appearing on the show by telling them how wrong they were. Hello, Amber. Good to speak to you. And yes,
0: I tried to speak the truth. The truth is the truth. I keep it real. You know that.
1: Yes, I've been loud wrong about, not that it's like, oh, I definitely thought it was going to be Miami, because I definitely did not think that, okay? But I definitely thought it was either Miami or Cleveland, and I scoffed at the idea that we're even mentioning other teams like Philadelphia. So, you know, when I first got the, I didn't get the notification. Someone said it to me, so then I pull it up on my phone, and you got to do the thing where you got to check that it's not Shams Charnia. Okay,
0: right.
1: Or Shamaria. You got to check. Those are out there. They drop news, but then we get fooled, all right? That's how you get tricked. So once you see, you click on the name, it's like, oh, he's got 4 million. This is the real Shams. And I was shocked. I was shocked because, Amber, think about it. Over the last few weeks, there was a time where Miami was the favorite, Cleveland was the favorite, Golden State was the favorite. Philadelphia were never mentioned as the actual favorite. So yeah, I was shocked.
0: The only time that Philadelphia really entered the conversation was at Fanatics Fest when he said, trust the process. And he said it numerous times. We played those sound bites on here. It was the first time and the only time that we mentioned the 76ers as a real possibility there for LeBron. But that was sort of immediately dismissed, Zaz, and it felt like he was just bleeping with all of us, which feels like a very LeBron move. I mean, in a way, this entire song and dance here over the last month has felt like he's bleeping with us. Do you think it was that, or do you think that maybe this actually was this hard of a decision to make?
1: I'm calling LeBron a liar now when I say this, because he put out those tweets earlier today and, you know, said he thought he was done when the season ended, and then, you know, he's been thinking about it, and it was a tough decision. He finally decided. I don't buy that he hasn't known for at least a little while. I can't get behind that. Philadelphia's roster has been what it's been. You know, how much more information gathering is there? You know, we know what the teams were. He knows what the teams were. He knows what the rosters are. I think he's known this for a little bit, and for whatever reason, you know, maybe he was double sure now, so now was the time to finally decide and go through with it. But I think he's probably known that it's Philadelphia for a little while.
0: Yeah, well, either way, it is Philadelphia now, that's for sure. Jonathan Zaslow joining us here on Amber and Ian. And I think that there's a level of shock because, first of all, it's somewhere new. I think there was this idea that he'd probably prefer to go somewhere familiar.
1: Yeah.
0: And then I think most people even had Golden State above the 76ers here because the storyline with Steph, we knew that they'd been flirting for years. What strikes me, Zaz, and I know you've mentioned this a few times as well, about the 76ers, is there were legitimate reasons for him not to want to go there. And I don't mean anything about Philly or the fan base or even the organization and how long it's been for them. I'm just talking about playing with Joel Embiid on Team USA. There seemed to be some tension there where he didn't love Joel Embiid's work ethic.
1: Yep.
0: And then, of course, the stuff that Jaylen Brown said about Bronny. So it's very confusing to me that none of those things ended up mattering.
1: I mean, Amber, how about this? Jaylen Brown, a couple summers ago, said Bronny is not an NBA player. LeBron didn't like that. He brought it up several times. I didn't appreciate Jaylen Brown saying it. How is Bronny feeling right about now, where his dad left him to go play with the guy who said he stinks? I mean, that's a blow right there for Bronny James.
0: I feel like if Bronny now goes to the 76ers, that makes this whole thing even funnier. Because that's the only way that this gets funnier than really it already is. Because, yes, there are going to be those tensions. People are always going to be playing back those sound bites between him and Jaylen Brown. And then you have the real concerns on this team about health, of course. And now LeBron is teaming up with a bunch of dudes who don't play defense. I think that you and I both thought that maybe Miami had a chance because in your 40s, who wants to play defense? But from a basketball perspective, Zaz, one of the things that I have found funniest is that people now immediately, the immediate reaction is, of course, this is the best fit from a basketball perspective. And what's weird is I swear I was just hearing that last week about the Miami Heat.
1: Right. I don't know that it's I'm not going to say it's the best fit from a basketball perspective. I think he joined the team that has the most talent as far as the teams that he was choosing among. I think Miami would have been the best fit. I think he absolutely would have slot right in. I think that in Philadelphia, while he'll fit because he's LeBron and he's going to, and he's so smart that he'll be able to fit on any team he goes to, essentially. But I don't think it's a natural fit. I think Philadelphia is by far the most talented of the teams because, I mean, their entire starting five are all all-star slash Hall of Fame level players. So the talent is undeniable there. I think it's going to be juicy. Like, I think it's going to be a great story the entire season. There's the relationship.

0: playoff was embarrassing and show everybody he can be the top guy on a good team. Well, how about this? Instead of being the top guy, the number one option on a 56-win team now going forward, Jaylen Brown, he's now the third or the fourth option on a new team?
1: It's so juicy.
0: How's that going to sit with Jaylen Brown moving forward?
1: Yeah, I love that storyline. Of course, you and I are Miami Heat fans. I love the Celtics storyline of this generally as well, because Boston has to hate this, Zaslo, right?
0: Yeah, I think Boston fans look at Brad Stevens and they're angry. They're angry because not only did you trade Jaylen Brown, not only did you trade Jaylen Brown to Philadelphia, but you also traded Jaylen Brown to Philadelphia, which directly led to LeBron saying, ooh, that's enticing. Now I'm going to go there also.
1: You got the Sixers, LeBron bleeping James.
0: Yeah. Yeah.
1: It's wild.
0: Yeah, that's
1: and they're going to have to play those guys this season multiple times. Woof. As Jonathan Zaslow joining us here on ESPN Radio, give me the local Miami perspective. Obviously, you and I are both Miami Heat people, but you're down there. You do a daily show out of Miami every single day. So what is the reaction? Is the immediate reaction like, oh, we didn't want him anyways? Or what are you seeing everywhere?
0: I am down here. I run Miami. I have the pulse of the entire city and the Heat fan base.
1: I mean, you live in Broward County. But go ahead.
0: I think the Heat fan, I know the Heat fan definitely wanted him, but I don't think anyone's mad, okay? I'm certainly not mad. I don't think anyone's mad. I don't think anyone's mad at LeBron. I don't think they're mad at the Heat for not being able to land him, because the reality of it is, while it would have been a whole lot of fun for LeBron to come back here and finish his career, this summer, this offseason was all about the Heat landing Giannis. Mm-hmm. When last season ended, and we knew that LeBron was going to leave the Lakers, it wasn't a thing that, oh, maybe Miami can get him. Like, that totally crept up on everyone that, oh, Miami's actually in this thing. That was not something we were thinking was a reality, even as recently as, like, a month ago. This offseason was always going to be about landing Giannis. And they did that. It makes it a home run offseason. And of all the players who have moved teams this summer in the NBA, the Heat got far and away the best player who changed teams. Giannis, a top three, top four player in the entire league, the Heat got him. So the Heat tried to hit a grand slam. They came up a little bit short. It's still a home run offseason.
1: Yeah, I agree with you. Of course, a lot of people taking a victory lap. People love to hate Miami, of course. You and I both know that. And there's a lot of people that are really enjoying the fact that he did not choose the Heat. And you're absolutely right. They're forgetting about the fact that the Heat did get the guy who is a significantly much better player at this point in LeBron and Giannis's career, since Giannis is a top five player in the league. What do you think now is the expectation with Philadelphia? As a Heat fan, what's the funniest thing that could happen here? Because obviously, if he wins one in Philly, if we take our fandom out of it, Zaslow, obviously it's a cool city if he could deliver a championship to another city, and another city who has been so desperate for one from that franchise for so many decades. So there's that storyline, which might have been attractive to LeBron and might have been one of the reasons that he ends up going there. But of course, the more humorous thing for you and I as Heat fans, if we go back and lean into our fandom, would be if this goes horribly awry.
0: Well, I think the funniest thing to happen is the Sixers and Embiid still can't get out of the second round, and they lose to either Miami or Cleveland in that second round.
1: Oh, like that'd be so good.
0: That's the funniest thing. I will say, though, while LeBron, you mentioned how it'd be 44 years since Philadelphia has won a championship, and, you know, LeBron can help the city and help the franchise get another championship, I don't think he cares about that. Like, why does LeBron care about Philadelphia? What I do think LeBron cares about is he'd be the first player to win a championship on four different teams.
1: Right.
0: That's what would happen if he wins with Philadelphia. I don't think he cares historically how long it's been since the city has had the Sixers win a championship. I think becoming the first player ever to win in four different teams, that I think is important.
1: Yeah, I guess so. I mean, it's you become sort of an instant god in four different cities.
0: Well, he'll never have to. We assume he's not going to win two more titles, so he's never going to catch Jordan. But if he can get one more, where you now have five to Jordan six, but you could say things like, "In my 24th year, I won a championship on my fourth different team." That's pretty significant.
1: Yeah, I mean, obviously MJ didn't even come close to that. We know what the end of MJ's career looked like. Is it possible that he went there because he thinks that he could?

0: could win back to back. Like, he went to the place that he thinks gives him the best shot of winning two more.
1: Yeah, definitely. Yeah, absolutely.
0: You think he still cares about that? Because it does feel like this move is a little bit about ring chasing. I kind of hate saying
1: that's
0: that.
1: That's the only reason you would pick Philadelphia. Like, you pick Cleveland because it's a great story and it's home. You pick Miami because you're comfortable. You've been there before. You pick Philadelphia because they have the most talent, and it's probably now his best chance of winning.
0: Right. I guess I just feel like when people say ring chasing, you know, it's not like the real ring chasing would have been if he had joined the Spurs, right? Like, that would have felt more like ring chasing. Or heck, if he had joined the Knicks, that would have felt more like ring chasing. I realize that wasn't
1: a
0: possibility.
1: This was pretty clearly about him going among the teams that there's a mutual interest. He chose the team that he now believes he has the best chance to win. And that's pretty obvious.
0: Yeah. Really, every move LeBron has made in his career, if you think about it, has been about winning. At the end of the day, it has never been about golf. It's not just been about family. I mean, every single move, I guess maybe LA was a little bit more about off the court than just what was on the court at the time.
1: One, I think there was an element to it where, let me bring back this great franchise to prominence. I do think there was a little bit of that there.
0: Yeah, there may have. I think some of LA was too, like, I want to be in LA and my family wants to be in LA. I think there was, I want to get into Hollywood. I want to do that kind of stuff. The other moves that he has made in his career were very clearly where he thought he had the best chance to win. So LeBron does it again. He is a Philadelphia 76er.
1: Good. I need this story out of my life, Amber. It's enough already.
0: It really
1: waiting
0: is.
1: Around.
0: It really is. We put a bow on it. And honestly, this being the decision, because I think this was the most surprising of the destination. I mean, if we're taking Minnesota out of it, I think this was the most surprising of those teams. It gives us a lot of juicy content, Zaslow, but also we can be done with it. We can wake up Monday morning.
1: I'm
0: we can talk
1: it.
0: About football.
1: Without I need to get back. I need to live my life. Let's go.
0: I hear you. Thank you, Zaslow, for joining us. We appreciate it.
1: All right, Amber.
0: Coming up next here on Amber and Ian, we will get back to your phone calls, 888-SAY-ESPN, if you want to chime into the conversation around LeBron here on ESPN Radio. Plus, was LeBron originally going to the Heat and then changed his mind? That's what it sounds like. We'll talk about it right here on Amber and Ian.
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0: member of the Philadelphia 76ers. Was he about to be a member of somewhere else, though? It sounds like it. You're listening to Amber and Ian. We're presented to you by Progressive Insurance. At Ian Fitz, ESPN is how you find him. At Amber W Sports is how you find me. So obviously we've been reacting to the LeBron news all show long. We've been inviting you to react as well. 888-SAY-ESPN is how you join the conversation here on ESPN Radio. Ramona Shelburne, she spoke to Rich Paul extensively, Ian, so she's been reporting on it and talking all day about what's coming from Rich and from inside LeBron's camp. And remember we got a few days ago from Kendrick Perkins. He said he spoke to Rich Paul and that Rich Paul didn't directly tell him this, but that he got the impression that LeBron may have been leaning one day and changed one way and changed his mind during this process and is going somewhere else. So he sort of, Kendrick Perkins already kind of laid the groundwork for this idea that maybe there was somewhere else that he was originally going to go. Well, now we know he's going to Philly, but Ramona says that it seems like maybe at one point he was going to Miami. Here's Ramona Shelburne, ESPN senior NBA writer on NBA Today.
1: You know, I spoke to Rich Paul about that about an hour ago. And he said for a lot of the time, he thought it was going to end up being Miami. That seemed to be a nice fit in that story. But he said, you know, when you've been to a place before, when you've won in a place before, if you go back, it may not be the same. You kind of want to leave those memories where they were. You want to leave those memories as they are. And they had a great time together when he won two titles down in Miami. They had you'll never top 2016 in Cleveland. I mean, that was an amazing story to cover, an amazing run. And so I think this appeal of something new is attractive at this stage in his career.
2: Okay. One, for all you Miami Heat fan, I'm looking at you, Amber. He's not a Miami. He didn't. He's a Sixer. For the Cavs fans, that's where I was hoping he would go, just as a basketball fan. Full circle. Started, ending. And can you imagine it if they'd have won it and he's hoisting the Larry O again in Cleveland? But that's an unknown. So he goes to a new place, right, where there are no memories. There's nothing there. There's no footprint. I get it. I understand it. So if you're for any Miami Heat fan or Golden State fan or Cavs fan that are all Betty Crocker over him going to Philly, look, man, it's his decision.
0: I'm not sure anybody is Betty Crocker over him going to Miami, to be honest with, or him going to Philly, I mean, to be honest with you. I don't know.
2: I guarantee there are Miami Heat fans, there are Cavs fans that are like, damn, really? Not us?
0: Well, I think from a Miami Heat perspective, I mean, I've seen, like, obviously we're disappointed that we didn't get LeBron, but like we do have Giannis. So, you know, it's been a hell of a summer. I mean, the Heat did get the best acquisition, the best player who was available that out of anybody, obviously. So, I mean, it was a very, very good summer for the Heat. The LeBron thing kind of came out of the blue for the Heat. I mean, it wasn't like LeBron had been spoken about for months with the Heat, and we actually thought that that was a realistic possibility. It didn't become realistic here until the last month, really. I think that's probably a little bit how Golden State fans felt as well, where it wasn't like they were banking on LeBron this whole time, but I'm sure they're a little bummed that, sure, he didn't end up there, that they didn't find somehow, some way. Cleveland fans are probably genuinely disappointed. And what sucks there is I know there's Cleveland fans that feel like, oh, he toyed with our emotions again. And LeBron never did anything.
2: No, he
0: LeBron
2: did.
0: Never said anything. He never
2: fans.
0: Did anything. He never said
2: Amen.
0: He was going
2: I agree
0: home.
2: With you.
0: He
2: yeah.
0: never said he was going to any of these places.
2: Yep.
0: That was just all conjecture. And yep. that was everybody on the outside, like you just did, sort of thinking like that would be a cool ending to the story, but it's not the
2: we
0: ending
2: all did.
0: He wanted.
2: Yep.
0: And what I thought was so interesting about Ramona just said, we all had this idea that he would want to go somewhere familiar at this point in his career because it would be easiest for him to know the organization, to know the city inside and out, to already be beloved by the fan base no matter what he did there over the next 2 years. That clearly was the opposite of what he decided. He decided he wanted to go somewhere new, completely new, because he didn't want to mess up the memories he had in those other two places. So
2: makes
0: I thought
2: sense.
0: That was really interesting from Ramona. 888-SAY-ESPN. Let's get in a quick call here before we go to break. Dana is calling us from Virginia. Dana, we're up against it. Be quick. Oh, Dana, turn off your radio. Dana,
2: I will tell you this. I will tell you this right now. The WNBA 3-point contest is going on, and every time I see a 3-point contest, it goes back. My memory goes back to Larry Bird going into and looking into the locker room. He has his shorts on with the Boston Celtics, and in his top, he still has the warm up jacket on. Looks in and goes, "Which one of you SOBs is finishing second?" And then he goes. And the final round, it's a final ball, and he's down one. It's the money ball worth two. The moment he lets it fly, he has his hand up, left hand, right, in the air. It's good. Points to the bench, and in his right hand, gives the number two. Who's finishing second? Swish, bam, done. More on LeBron coming up right here on ESPN Radio.
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9: I'm Nick DeLuca. LeBron James lands in Philly, signing a two-year, $8 billion deal to join the Sixers, entering his record 24th NBA season with the new team, searching for his fifth career NBA title, saying it'll be his last decision. He believes he can help make the Sixers a championship team. Philly bounced by the Knicks in the second round of the playoffs, but add LeBron, also adding Jaylen Brown this offseason, ESPN's Shams Charania says the big trade for Brown made it all possible.
10: Philadelphia, I'm telling you, was not even on this radar, was not in the pool of candidates until Mike Gansey and Bob Myers went out and got Jaylen Brown. That changed the equation. The Sixers got on the map. And from there, it became for LeBron James now of almost 4 weeks of deliberation with LeBron James, Rich Paul, that inner circle there, and his family eventually. But trying to figure out what is the decision going to be based on.
9: Shams on SportsCenter. Meanwhile, in baseball, the Red Sox looking to bounce back from having their 15-game winning streak snapped last time out against the Orioles. Back at it against the Blue Jays at Fenway and leading 3-0 in the bottom of the fifth inning. A pair of big swings for Boston. Anthony Seigler starting the scoring with a solo homer in the bottom of the first. Seidan Rafaela adding on with a two-run shot to extend the lead. Treya Savage on the bump for the Blue Jays as Boston looks to continue their red-hot stretch at home.
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0: 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We've been reacting to the LeBron James news all throughout the evening here, and we'll continue to do so. 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At Ian Fitz ESPN is how you check him out. At Amber W Sports is how you check me out. Let's go out to Philadelphia. Derek Bodner from PHLY Sports, kind enough to hop on with us. And Derek, we appreciate it. Did you believe, and how surprised were you?
1: No, I certainly didn't. Like, you know, in the previous 3 weeks or so, I've always felt like Cleveland or Miami were the front runners. I never really thought, like, I thought the Sixers were in play, but it just didn't feel like it was going to happen. You know, maybe part of that was sort of protecting yourself against getting your hopes up. But it was one where, like, you know, every other place had some sentimental pull in addition to being a good basketball spot for him. And I just thought those would win out. The story would ultimately win out. Going home would win out. Going to someplace you're comfortable and familiar with would win out. Something of that sort. And, you know, the Sixers, look, I think obviously the Jaylen Brown trade put them on the map. Tyrese Maxey and his connection to LeBron, both business-wise, but also just the fact that they've been working out together, I think was a huge deal. And the chance to, you know, contend was obviously a big deal. And I'll give this, you know, LeBron a little credit for this. I think this was probably the riskiest place that he could pick, you know, because you go to Cleveland, you've already brought a title there, hometown return. They're going to love you no matter what. You go to Miami, you've already brought titles there. It's a reunion. Even if you don't get the championship, you're going to be beloved. I'm not saying he wouldn't be beloved in Philly, but Philly, you know, Philly has not won a title in 43 years at this point. You've gone through a process with Joel Embiid where they've come up short in the playoffs and haven't had the success. Philly fans, they're here for the story. They're going to cheer LeBron for sure, but they really want team success here in a way that, you know, I think they probably, you know, they're excited, they're happy, but I think they're going to, it's just a little bit tougher of a place to play, not just because of Philly, but because of the unmet expectations here. So I think he has a chance to really cement his legacy. Let me rephrase that. His legacy is cemented. But I think he has a real chance to add to it because Philly is so starved for a championship. And I think it's going to be fun to watch play out.
2: Derek, if Jaylen Brown, you mentioned it, is not a 76er, is LeBron James a 76er?
1: No, I don't think so. I don't think so at all. You know, Jaylen Brown, and look, Paul George was really good for them last year in the playoffs. Paul George is a nice complimentary piece. But especially with Joel Embiid being so, you know, in and out of the lineup, and you don't know how much you can rely on him, they needed a co-star to run alongside of Maxey, and a little more reliability, I think, for this decision to ultimately come from LeBron James. So, no, I mean, Rich Paul has mentioned it time and time again that the Jaylen Brown acquisition put them on the map. All the conversations I've had suggest the same. No, I think the Jaylen Brown acquisition was a very crucial part in how this came to be.
0: Derek Bodner, PHLY Sports, joining us here on Amber and Ian. It doesn't seem like him and Jaylen Brown have any sort of long-standing history, but it does seem like that exists in other places on the 76ers team. First of all, I just found out that him and Tyrese Maxey are like super, super close. I guess it's because they're both represented by Clutch, and I don't know why I didn't realize that they were such close in terms of boys. But then also you have Mike Gansey, who's the president of basketball operations there, obviously has everything to do with this coming to fruition. He was the runner-up for Mr. Ohio to LeBron James when they were in high school back in 2001. So you can't get, it's hard to get a longer standing relationship.
2: That's amazing.
0: Than theirs. Do you know more about either of those relationships, Derek?
1: Yeah, well, certainly on the Maxey front. And I think Maxey was the bigger pull for LeBron James here than Gansey. Gansey is nice that you're familiar with him. You have that history with him. But ultimately, you know, players of LeBron's caliber are choosing based off of their chance to win a title, and Maxey on the court impacts that in a much bigger way. But no, I mean, Maxey, like, I think ever since Maxey signed with Clutch, in college, he has been working out with LeBron. So you're talking about they have been working out together for a solid 6 years at this point, spending time together in the summer, going through workouts. And, you know, Tyrese is real easy to gravitate towards for a number of reasons. First of all, he's an incredible player. Second of all, he's an incredible worker, and he's just an incredible person to be around. Like, he's a very positive person who really seems like he has a great perspective on the sport and a great perspective on life. So it doesn't surprise me that those two have hit it off. You know, Maxi has talked about this pretty openly, you know, about going out there and working out with LeBron and what he can take away and learn from LeBron. And now he's a chance to do that up close and personal. So, yeah, the Maxi connection was something that certainly here in Philly we had known about for a while. It was certainly something where you could understand and see why LeBron would respect him. But even still, you know, you're talking about a guy in Maxi who's still, you know, pretty young here. 6 years in the league, you're talking about a guy who is, you know, just 25 years old. For him to command the kind of respect from, you know, LeBron James at this point in his career, certainly arguably great player of all time, that is a heck of a trajectory for Tyrese Maxey, and it really does go to show the kind of work that he has put in over the years.
2: All right. This question is for the rest of the country listening right now here on ESPN Radio, the ESPN app, SiriusXM Channel 80 with Amber Wilson. I'm Ian Fitzsimmons here on Amber and Ian. Derek, we asked Raja Bell, former Sixer, this very question. Now I'm going to pose it to you. It's going to take a minute for all this talent to gel, right? How patient will the Philly fan base be with letting them gel and come together?
1: Yeah, I mean, look, it certainly is. Anytime you have this collection of talent come together in an offseason, when you add players, you know, like Brown, like LeBron, even Anthony Simons, who's going to play a pretty big role as a sixth man off the bench, you have a lot of players who need to figure out how to work together. But especially, you know, like Jaylen Brown wants the ball in his hands. He's much more effective with the ball in his hands. He doesn't really do a ton off the ball. LeBron James, certainly more effective with the ball in his hands. There's some shooting concerns. Like, it is, and then you throw in Joel Embiid, who's one of the most unique players in the sport. There really is no replicating playing with a dominant force like Joel Embiid, both with the way he wants to, you know, sort of operate out of the nail and then also post up at times. It is going to take time, for sure. Even in the best of environments, it is going to take time. We can go back, Derek, to the Heat when everybody was in their prime. So, I'm sorry, go ahead.
2: You're not answering the question. How patient will Philadelphia fans be?
0: How long until they boo him, Derek?
2: Thank you. How patient will they be?
0: They give them a certain finger on their hand.
2: It has potential to be great. How patient will they be?
1: So I will say, I don't think Sixers fans are as hard on the team as, say, Eagles fans are.
0: Okay.
1: Like, I think they are a little more understanding.
2: Okay.
1: But yeah, certainly, like, there will be moments of frustration, and it would not surprise me at all if the team gets booed relatively early. But then they will go and they will cheer you and cheer their hearts out 10 minutes later if you produce. So I think they will come around.
0: Well, 76ers fans have nothing to boo about right now because this has been a hell of an offseason for the Philadelphia 76ers. I would imagine they're incredibly excited there in Philadelphia about what it's going to look like with all this talent on that team. Derek Bodner, you can check him out, PHLY Sports. Thanks, Derek. We appreciate you hopping on with us.
1: Yep, thank you.
0: I am surprised, Ian, that LeBron wants to go and play in front of a fan base that does have that reputation, because LeBron is somebody who I think really cares about being loved. I think it's one of the reasons that he went back to Cleveland, because he was so hated after that original decision. He sort of realized that he had to. Also, I think he thought he could win some basketball games there with Kyrie.
2: But I think a lot of it was,
0: I need to make up for it. I need to smooth things over. I need to make good. I don't want to be hated. And he's going to a very tough market. I mean, he is going to the market that will boo him. Even if you're LeBron James, it's like the one place that will boo you, even if you're arguably the greatest of all time.
2: They threw snowballs at Santa Claus. There you go.
0: Exactly. Enough said. I did a job interview there. I think I've told you the story before. I did a job interview there many, many years ago for a TV station there. And in the job interview, the sports director said to me, "Young lady, do you know where you are?" It's like,
2: sums it up. Yeah. Right? Yeah.
0: Like,
2: yeah.
0: But he was very serious. It was like a very serious, like, "Do you know where you are?"
2: They will call you every word in the book, right? Yeah. Are you prepared for that?
0: Are you prepared to get Mother Rude on the regular doing this job covering Philadelphia sports? Coming up next here on Amber and Ian. Eric and Rodney, we see you on the phone lines, 888-SAY-ESPN. We will get to you next. If you want to line up, go ahead. We'll take your calls right here on ESPN Radio.
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2: The Sixers were not even in the picture, were not on the map until Bob Myers and Mike Gansey went out there and traded for Jaylen Brown. So LeBron James looked at that roster.
3: I'm shocked by this. I think this right here puts the Philadelphia 76ers right there with the New York Knicks as the favorites in the Eastern Conference.
4: 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If you want to join the party here on Amber and Ian, you can also find him at Ian Fitz ESPN. You can find me at Amber W Sports. Let's start with Eric. He's calling us from Dallas. He's been very patient. We appreciate it. Hey, Eric, what's up? Go ahead.
5: First thing I want to say, thank you for allowing me on your platform. I want to address one thing that Ian said. When will the 76ers fans get impatient? I think between games 50 and 60, they want to see their team is jailed and get ready to make a run. Because, you know, you only got 22 games left at 60, so I think they're going to be impatient. Like, it's now or never. Next, you look at the lineup. Man, this could be a hell of a story. You think about, here it is, young Maxey, an ascending superstar, like just like Bronson. Then you go to Jaylen Brown, vindication. Yeah, I told you I could do this here. Then you look at Embiid. Man, I got over the hump. You know, no, the injuries didn't hold me back. Then you got the old man LeBron saying, hey, guess what? I did it again. This is a hell of a story, and I can't wait to see this play out. So I want to say thank you for allowing me to come on your platform, and I'm looking forward to this season.
6: Hey, Eric, hold on 1 second. Two things. One, are you a Knicks fan living in Dallas?
5: Man, I was a Knicks fan back when I was, you know, I was a kid. I used to follow Patrick Ewing.
6: Hold on. Now, here's the next question. What was your reaction when Mark Cuban said, you know what? Jalen Brunson's not worth $33 million, and he goes to the Knicks. Go ahead.
5: I can see it at that point.
4: What?
5: I can see it because, you know, because Luka casts a hell of a shadow. I can see the reason and why. And don't forget, what human ain't made a mistake? So I understand the reason and why, but he didn't think a 6 foot guard, 6'1", 6'2" guard was gonna have the potential that he had. Come on.
4: A lot of people didn't.
5: Player thought he was gonna lead a team? What player thought he was gonna lead a team to a championship? Let's be honest.
6: Luka wanted Jalen to stay. Jalen gone. And by the way, everyone, all your Knicks buddies, take them to Pecan Lodge for the little barbecue. There you go. Right there, Eric. There you go. There it is. Thanks, buddy. Thank you, bud.
4: You know, it's interesting because he's talking about Jaylen Brown and it being a hell of a story and Jaylen being able to say, I told you I could do it another place and fine. But I do wonder, does Jaylen Brown like this? Because, of course, I mean, Jaylen Brown's getting dragged
6: hell
4: on
6: yes,
4: social
6: he
4: media. He has been dragged ever since LeBron made this announcement because Jaylen was very loud about not enjoying being the number two in Boston, and now he finds himself as the number four.
6: Oh, hell no.
4: In Philadelphia, not necessarily the number four in terms of
6: four.
4: Basketball deference, but certainly in terms of star power, that's probably true. This is Joel's team.
6: Not even close.
4: This is Tyrese Maxey's team. And now this is LeBron's team. Before this is Jaylen Brown's team, Ian.
6: I cannot stand the whole argument of whose team it is. Let me ask you a question.
4: But he cares. If he didn't care, he wouldn't have left Boston. He wouldn't have wanted out so bad.
6: Let me ask you.
4: He cares. That's why it's a conversation with him.
6: If you're Jaylen Brown, if I'm Jaylen Brown, I am ecstatic about 21 points coming in and a guy who's seen everything, every defense, every aspect of the game that you can possibly imagine coming to my team. So if I'm Jaylen Brown, I'm thrilled. But let me ask you, when it comes to your team, quote, end quote, let me ask you a question. Was it Magic Johnson's team or Kareem Abdul-Jabbar's team or, you know, going down the list, right? Whose team was it with the Lake Show, you know, the L.A. Lakers? Whose team was it?
4: But apparently Jaylen Brown didn't want to be, you know, Scotty to Michael. Like, he didn't. And that's what he felt
6: some,
4: like he was.
6: But there are some
4: and
6: teams,
4: then he got a taste of being the number one this past season. He said it was the best time he ever had. So he wanted to go somewhere and be the number one.
6: It.
4: And he's very far from the number one here. That's what's amusing about it.
6: If I'm Jaylen Brown, I'm thrilled. And the best teams to me, you know, outside of the Bulls with Jordan and Pippen, you have, on any given night, you have a different number one. You know, that's me. Sorry. So the best, that's the best teams. Like, some nights would be Larry Bird. It could have been Kevin McHale. It could have been Robert Parrish. It could have been DJ. Who knows? Right? Was it Larry's team in the end? Yeah. But on any given night, it could have been anybody else's.
4: I don't know. It's interesting because
6: that's what this Philadelphia team has the opportunity to be.
4: I'm not just talking about from a basketball perspective. I'm talking about from a psychological perspective, because he didn't seem to love sharing the limelight with Jason Tatum. And so is he going to love sharing the limelight with now three others?
6: Is Jason Tatum LeBron James and 22-time All-Star?
4: That's my point. Now it's worse. Now you're sharing the limelight with Joel Embiid and LeBron James and then Tyrese Maxey as well. So but from LeBron's perspective, you can have the same argument, I guess, about LeBron. LeBron didn't seem like he liked sharing the limelight with
6: Luka. So why would he go there then? So
4: and Austin Reeves, and then he just joined this team that's loaded, which from that perspective is surprising.
6: Do you not think that they've had this conversation? If you don't think that LeBron has talked to Jaylen Brown and Embiid and Tyrese, you know, then about this move, you know, you're kidding.
4: He's definitely talked to Tyrese.
6: You're kidding yourself, because there's no way, in my opinion, that LeBron is going to a team, especially with star power like Embiid, and especially Jaylen Brown, who was just traded not just in conference but in division. That conversation has happened.
4: Well, Jaylen's not going to tell him if he doesn't want him to come there. It's not going to happen.
6: But it's
4: let's be real about it.
6: But still, the conversation has happened, you know, and it doesn't have to be this guy's team or this guy's team. How about we all just go and win games as a team?
4: Well, I agree with you, but we didn't invent that. That was a thing in Boston. Let's get back to the phone lines. 888-SAY-ESPN. Rodney is calling us from North Carolina. Hey, Rodney, thanks for the call. Go ahead.
1: Hey, guys. First of all, I have to say it is a pleasure and an honor and a privilege to speak to you, Amber. In 2018, you shared your story, or maybe before, of your breast cancer story.
4: Yes.
1: And I was a huge follower of The Ticket. And so my high school sweetheart was going through breast cancer. And I just want to say thank you. It was an honor.
4: Ah, that's very sweet. Thank you for sharing that. I hope she's okay. Thank you so much for sharing that.
1: But there's a funny side note on that. I was also texting The Ticket, and I used to have a little nickname for you that Romberg loved, and I don't want to share it on the air, Blondie Mick, and I'll just leave it at that.
4: Okay.
1: I
4: think
6: you know. Oh, Lord. No,
4: don't
6: please.
4: Share it on
6: ESPN
4: radio.
6: No, please,
4: this,
6: share it on
4: this
6: air.
4: Is, no,
6: please.
4: This is network, Rodney. It's a very different thing than
6: please.
4: What we were doing back there.
1: I know The Ticket.
4: Roms wouldn't fly this here, Rodney.
1: Exactly. This isn't Dan Levitard's show. So,
4: no, this
1: right,
4: isn't
1: we'll
4: love.
1: Leave it at that. We'll leave it at that. Like, all love.
4: Slightly different
1: but,
4: Amber, too.
1: On to the indecision and LeBron.
4: Yes. Yeah, be
1: He's
4: quick. We're up
1: Kobe.
4: Against it.
1: He's chasing Kobe, no doubt. All right? He can't stand next to LeBron. He knew it. And you know what? He thinks about all these things. He's very smart. The Jaylen Brown moved. Absolutely changed his mind, and he's chasing rings, and he might get it, but I know it's hard. There's always been the competitive desire to finish ahead of Kobe, and I know it, all right? He's never got
4: That's
1: over the
4: point.
1: Two blocks in the All-Star game. He's never got over I'm not a killer. He's never got over those things. We thought leaving L.A., they thought you loved you like that.
4: I don't want to pun on you. I have to. I do not want to pun on you, but... that's interesting. I mean, listen, he's obviously gone to the place he thinks gives him the best chance to win the next ring.
7: 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Now that LeBron is a Sixer, can they win it all this year? again next year? 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

0: to Philly. The Kings signing a 2-year, $8 million deal with the Sixers, entering his record 24th NBA season with a fourth different franchise searching for a fifth NBA championship, releasing a statement on social media today saying it'll be his last decision, that he believes he can help make the Sixers a championship team. Philly bounced by the Knicks in the second round of the playoffs, but a big offseason. They had Jaylen Brown in a huge trade, and now land LeBron. ESPN's Monica McNutt on LeBron's fit in Philly.
1: Well, I still think, as excited as we are about LeBron James, y'all, Joel Embiid is a huge swing piece in this one. What does that look like? But the thing about LeBron James is he can play multiple positions on the floor. So if he is in that four position, Malika, and Joel Embiid is potentially healthy, you've got a threat in terms of scoring in the paint, you've got an outstanding facilitator, and you've got a high basketball IQ guy that will take the shots that are given off of this offense. Now, you got
0: McNutt on NBA Today. The Sixers looking for their first title since 1983. Their odds to win the East on DraftKings shifting from plus 750 to plus 370 post-LeBron signing. First few finals coming in from Friday night in Major League Baseball. The Yankees edged the Phillies 1-0 to open their series in Philadelphia. Paul Goldschmidt solo homer in the top of the fourth inning, holding up thanks to a great pitching performance from Cam Schlittler. 7 1/3, scoreless, 3 hits, struck out 12. Yankees improved to 58-45.
2: Hey, it's Evan Cohen coming up Monday. As NFL teams continue to report to training camp, we'll look ahead to some of the bigger QB battles left to be answered. It's on Sportsmanlike, 6 a.m. Eastern, right here on ESPN Radio, ESPN2, and ESPNU.

0: 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LeBron James, he is a member of the Philadelphia 76ers. At some point, I'll say that. And it'll sound natural. Just not quite yet. I'm still getting used to it. So we've been reacting, of course, all throughout the evening here on Amber and Ian to the news. Charles Barkley, one of Ian's best friends, was on ESPN Cleveland today. So he got to immediately react to the news. Let's hear from Chuck, where he says, it's put up or shut up, Philly.
1: This going to put a serious bullseye on their back. They have to win the championship now. They have to. If they don't win it now, they're going to get crucified in Philly. I can tell you that right now. And what's really crazy, the Sixers were dead a month ago. They had an aging Paul George and an injured Joel Embiid for the next 3 or 4 years. This organization was dead. And then when I have no idea why the Celtics would trade a player like Jaylen Brown to somebody they got to play against 5 times a year and got to beat in the playoffs. And now you add in LeBron, the Sixers, they probably had the greatest month in basketball history.
0: As a Heat fan, I miss when the Sixers were down.
2: Hey, Amber, he might be a great friend, but he gave me a great recommendation in Chicago for a steakhouse in Chicago Chop, but he did not get back to me when I said, you want to come on tonight?
0: Well, it's Mark. He knows his priorities. So, there you go. At least you know his phone number works. So he was on ESPN Cleveland, like I mentioned. He was on there with Aaron Goldhammer. Let's bring in Goldhammer to talk about this LeBron James joining the Philadelphia 76ers thing. Goldhammer, let's just start with the Cleveland fans' reaction. Obviously, you guys were hopeful there in Cleveland that LeBron would come there. Is it anger? Is it just, man, what is it?
3: It's a mix of all of that. You know, I think there's significant disappointment, but any anger, Amber, I think is not directed at LeBron. I think it's directed at the Cavs organization, because I think fans here, fair or not, feel like the Cavs were pretty complacent this offseason. They didn't make a coaching change after Kenny Atkinson was analytically talking about how they were up 2-1 in the Eastern Conference Finals, even though they were down 3-0. And then they had the opportunity to make some roster moves. They could have been aggressive on the Giannis front. They weren't. They could have been aggressive on the Jaylen Brown front, and they weren't. And I don't think it's an accident that the team that did play the big card and made the big transaction acquisition for Jaylen Brown, in addition to having some other stars, is the team that ended up with LeBron. So I think if there's any anger from Cavs fans, it's not directed at the hometown hero who's going to have a statue and a street named after him in Cleveland. It's more directed at the organization, who fans don't feel like maybe did as much as they could have to try to have this LeBron reunion at 41 years old.
0: The memes, Ian, of Kenny Atkinson. There's memes out there now saying, analytically, we got LeBron James. It's hilarious.
2: Yeah. Oh, that's funny, but true. Elaborate a little bit more on that. Hammer, when it comes to what else could they have done to try and get LeBron?
3: Well, the only roster thing they've done all offseason, Ian, that they had Dean Wade walk out the door. He went to Philadelphia. So LeBron and D. Wade are back together.
0: Amber, it might
3: sound familiar. They lost Keon Ellis also in free agency, and they haven't acquired anybody. They signed Donovan Mitchell to a very lucrative contract extension, but they haven't done anything to the roster. And when LeBron said that he was interested in happiness, I didn't know what he was talking about. But I think we found out today what he really meant was, I want to try to win a championship in 2026-27. And I think the reason why he didn't go to Miami, Amber, is I think the Heat are a bigger project than winning the championship this coming year. I think he felt like, fair or not, that the Sixers have a better opportunity for that. And I don't think the Cavs made any moves at all to try to convince him that they were the place to come. And I think a lot of this talk the last couple days, you know, would someone get Kyrie? Would someone make a play for Anthony Davis? I wonder how much of that was coming from LeBron's camp. I don't know this. I'm just speculating. To try to convince the Cavs, hey, if you want LeBron, get off your ass and do something to try to convince him to come. And they just didn't do it. You know, they acquired, God bless Malik Thomas, who I like as a second-round pick out of Arkansas, Ian, but That's all they did this offseason from a roster standpoint. They have a nice squad. I mean, I think they're a top six team in the East, but I don't think they did anything to try to really sell out for LeBron. And he's a non-renewable resource. And so I think fans, if there's any anger, it's directed more at their lack of action to try to do anything to convince LeBron that this was the place where he should finish his career.
0: They weren't the only ones that had a lack of action. It started to feel like a lack of action from LeBron and his camp as well, as we all awaited this decision week after week. And during that process, we heard a lot from his agent. We're not used to that, right? The agent has a podcast and he's got a whiteboard and he's out there circling things and saying all sorts of things. And he kept listing all these things. And like you said, happiness was paramount in this decision-making process. And so it led to all this conjecture. What does that mean? Does that mean golf all year long? Does that mean where, you know, his daughter wants to go to school? Does that, all this crud that we had to go through. And I'm a little annoyed by Goldhammer because I feel like they could have just told us on the front end, LeBron just wants to go where he can try to win a championship immediately. And then I feel like we would have all taken Philadelphia more seriously.
3: Well, Rich Paul said on that podcast that LeBron's not ring chasing. Yes, he is. But
0: yes.
3: Aren't we all ring chasing in life? I know I'm ring chasing.
2: I got mine.
3: Yeah.
0: There you go.
3: I have mine, too.
0: We all have ours.
2: I got the hot blonde.
0: We all have a ring.
2: I'm good, man. I'm good.
3: But whatever that ring is, I feel like we're all guilty of it in some way, shape, or form in our lives. But of course, this is another example of him ring chasing. I just think he came to the realization, Amber, as he was evaluating his options. Like, man, if I win five championships on four different teams, like that's something that no other athlete in sports can even begin to claim.
0: No.
3: So I think that's what he's really gunning for. And he said it in this thing that he tweeted out or posted on all his social media, right? This was not a family decision. A family

0: series to the Cardinals. And I'm like, why wouldn't you want to go out on top? And you know, blah, blah. He's like, hey, man, we ain't selling insurance here, man. I mean, we're not.
1: You know, I know, but Ian, he has other interests.
0: You have a limited amount of time. If he wants to play, go play.
1: He has the right to do what he really wants to do. I would have understood completely if he said, look, it's time for me to watch Zuri James play volleyball and not worry about trying to play NBA games in December. I don't think any of us would have said another word about
0: Amen.
1: It. We would have wished his
0: But if he wants to
1: well
0: play, go
1: retirement.
0: Play.
1: Well, this is not a move about Zuri James and volleyball. This no. is a move about, you know, and I don't know what where he's going to be in November and December. He might take a few vacations and Philly might be fine with that. But this is a move now where he's trying to win another championship. So I think we should hold him to that standard. And he might have to go through the teams that he passed over, the Heat, the yes. Cavs, some of these teams in order to get there. And if the Cavs knock him out of the playoffs, now that's the thing that every Cleveland
0: juicy.
1: Fan is
2: oh, that's so good.
1: Really dying
2: Please
1: for.
2: Let yeah. that would be so good if the Cavs are the ones to knock him out of the playoffs. I mean, the Cavs were further along, obviously, this past season than even the 76ers. So a lot of people...
1: Sort of. The Knicks swept the crap out of both
0: Thank
1: of those
0: you.
1: Teams.
2: That's true.
0: Thank you.
2: That's
1: so
2: true.
1: I don't... The Cavs had a better draw, so they made it technically further, but the Cavs also could have lost to the Raptors in the first round. Like,
2: Fair
1: that's
2: enough.
1: Why I the Sixers... There are things about the Sixers, though, I'll admit, that are hard to take seriously. Joel Embiid is impossible to take seriously as a player.
2: There's no outside shooting. All I hear about from people is how Miami doesn't have shooters. And so that's why
0: I've
2: even heard it today. I even heard Freddie Coleman. Oh, well, clearly he couldn't go to Miami because they don't have outside shooting. I'm like, where the hell is the outside shooting on Philadelphia? What are we talking about?
1: No, Miami is just a new thing that just got put together. And then the other factor here, remember, you know, we saw these reports that he was talking to the Sixers players, Maxey in particular.
2: Yeah.
1: And then you saw Bob Myers. I think Bob Myers had a lot to do with how this whole
0: Amen.
1: Thing went down.
0: Seems Amen, like brother.
1: He popped up on that Rich Paul podcast. So I think what
0: Hold on. Explain to people Bob Myers and what you're talking about for people who don't know.
1: So Bob Myers worked with us at ESPN for maybe a year or two. Ian, I can't remember. But
0: 2 years.
1: He created the whole Warriors dynasty. He's basically the architect of it in Golden State. And he left that job to come to ESPN. And then he got hired away from ESPN to work with this Harris Blitzer ownership group, not just with the Sixers, but also he's going to be a part of things with the Washington Commanders and also here in Cleveland, because the baseball team is going very likely to be sold to that ownership group. And Bob Myers is going to be a part
0: of that part.
1: That makes it all. Yes. Yeah, so if you see LeBron show up as part owner of the Cleveland Guardians, you kind of know where that potentially came from.
0: Hello.
1: But Bob Myers is about as smart as a person in sports gets, right? I mean, he's got championship rings to back it up. He's a really savvy guy. The Sixers used to be about burner accounts and Daryl Morey's paintings of James Harden. And now I think Bob Myers and, to a lesser extent, Mike Gansey, who we know here in Cleveland, who's their new GM, have made them just a lot more credible place to go and play. And I think that LeBron proved that by going and making the decision that he made. By the way, we never heard Giannis politicking for LeBron, really. We never heard Donovan Mitchell politicking for LeBron on the phone with him.
2: Never.
1: And I think the Maxey clutch, like that connection also, so I wouldn't totally undersell in how this whole decision was made.
2: Yeah, it seems like. And I know there's people also trying to follow the tea leaves, trying to make a connection there between Michael Rubin and his former ties there with the 76ers, and LeBron was just at Fanatics Fest, and could there be a tie there? Maybe there's several business reasons that LeBron ended up there in Philadelphia. Goldhammer, we're up against it. Before I get you out of here, though,
1: Now,
2: how close did the Cleveland fan actually think they were? Because for me, once this thing dragged out, that I started thinking, okay, he's not going back home, because then it didn't need to go on this long for him to go back to Cleveland.
1: I think the longer it went, the less momentum the Cavs had, and I think a lot of the positive for the Cavs was just vibes. I don't know if there were mornings that he woke up and really wanted to end up back here. And look, guys, this guy might play 3 more years and he might end up finishing his career with the Cavs anyway.
2: That's true.
1: I wouldn't totally rule out, Ian, to your point about competitive athletes having this sickness. you know, LeBron wins a title for the Sixers, decides to retire, then the following year decides to come back. Like, don't tell me LeBron doesn't have an unretirement in his future.
0: That's not on that.

0: that note, in Cleveland right now, ready? Hammer, I'm just rhyme it up. Ready?
1: Yep. From LeBron.
0: Go ahead. To?
1: To Deshaun.
2: Oh, that's where Cleveland sports talk is headed. Godspeed, Aaron Goldhammer.
0: Deshaun Watson,
2: check
0: ladies
2: it out.
0: And gentlemen, as starting quarterback.
2: Check out that stuff on ESPN Cleveland.
1: We're going to be calling you a lot because our quarterback this year is going to be playing in the games that you're calling. So that's what we're going to be.
2: There you go.
1: Saturdays. We're going to be watching quarterbacks on Saturdays. I can promise.
0: The lines are open, brother. You know I got you.
2: From LeBron to Deshaun. He's Aaron Goldhammer. Goldhammer.
1: Thanks, guys.
2: Coming up next.
0: Can't make it up, by the way. You cannot make
2: obviously more
0: that
2: LeBron
0: up.
2: If you want to chime in. Also, are you not supposed to take showers during thunderstorms? I thought this was common knowledge.
0: I don't know what this
2: the
0: means.
2: The guy seems flummoxed.
0: Idea.
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0: From 30 for 30 podcast, the betrayal of Shohei Ohtani is the real story behind the scandal that almost ruined it all. On paper, Shohei Ohtani's interpreter was so much more.
1: Come on, Amber.
0: Mizuhara was Shohei Ohtani's interpreter. I nailed it. But he was so much more than that. They were a team, closer than brothers, until it all went horribly wrong. The betrayal of Shohei Ohtani tells the story of a relationship that detonated into one of sport's biggest scandals. Check out The Betrayal of Shohei Ohtani. The first two episodes are out on Tuesday, July 28th, and then episode 3 through 6 follow on subsequent Thursdays and Tuesdays after that.
2: Want to try it one more time?
1: Yeah, thank you, Stosh. One more time. The interpreter's name. Come on, Amber, you got it.
0: Ipe.
1: Come on, Amber, you had it. You drilled it. Come on, don't roll on this.
0: Ipe Mizuhara.
1: Ta-da! Yeah! Close. We'll take it.
0: Feel good about it. We're coming down the stretch here on Amber and Ian. Lots of LeBron talk tonight, of course. The whole damn show has been on LeBron James, basically. If you missed it, check out the podcast. Excellent stuff. Our boss just texted us as well. So proud of you, Amber. So there you go. Thank you, Mike. Appreciate that. Impressing the higher-ups. Ian, that's what we do here with those reads. It's been LeBron dominant, but I was surprised. I said something to you guys on a break, and you guys seem shocked by this information. I asked you, do you know that you're not supposed to take a bath or a shower during a thunderstorm?
1: Never heard of that in my life. And I grew up in, you know, Hurricane Alley in Louisiana. So we're kind of used to little things called thunderstorms and hurricanes. Never in my life have I ever heard of don't take a bath or a shower during a thunderstorm. Never.
0: And Ian hadn't, Stosh hadn't either, rather. And the whole reason I was bringing it up is because my kids were in the bath and it was thunderstorming. I told the babysitter to get the kids out of the bath, please, because it's dangerous. They could get struck by lightning. And I think she thought I was crazy because she said she had never heard of
1: that. My hand would be up if you told me that.
0: Yeah. And my mom, and the whole reason I knew, my mom was always emphatic about it. I grew up in Florida, and Florida has thunderstorms all the time. Obviously, we have hurricanes and all the weather also. And my mom had gotten struck by lightning when she was a kid in a bathtub. And so she was always emphatic. Yeah, she was. That's why I knew. She was always emphatic by it. So she would never let me take a bath or shower.
1: That's like 1 in 1 million.
0: Yeah. It wasn't like a direct hit, like she died, but it was like it came through the plumbing and she got like a good shock out of it.
1: Oh, Lord.
0: And so it was a very big thing to her. And so then I researched it because now I started questioning how legitimate this is. Like, is this just like a thing your mom tells you over the years and your whole life and there's no legitimacy to it? I looked it up. It's very much true. It is dangerous because it can travel through the pipes. It travels through the plumbing. And so you do not want to be apparently anywhere near plumbing. It says don't wash dishes either. That seems a little extreme, but okay.
1: All right, hold on. There's a lot to unpack here. You're telling me that you're now a believer that you never, ever during a storm take a shower, draw a bath. Obviously, don't put your kids in a bath because
0: I don't like it when I see even that a storm is coming outside.
1: Me?
0: I won't get into a shower. I'll be like, I got a shower later. I can get into this bath right now.
1: Are you serious?
0: And I love a bath. I'm a big bubble bath kind of guy.
1: Guys don't take baths. Most of us don't. I mean, I haven't.
0: Is that true? You're missing out.
1: I'll draw a bath for my wife, but I have not taken a bath probably since I was like 8 years old.
0: Why? Why?
1: It's called a shower, and the water comes down, and you put the shampoo
0: men
1: in.
0: Men don't like to relax. Men don't like nice warmth.
2: I haven't taken a bath since middle school,
1: Guys don't take baths.
2: I'd fall asleep and drown.
0: True. My husband hardly ever has taken a bath. Why?
1: You guys are missing out. We got stuff to do, man. We take the shower. Go. I don't have a shower mall. maul my back, right, my lower back, because, man, the one we have here in this home that we built 10 years ago, I mean, it is like a fire hose. Bam. Yeah, I love it. Done. And then you get in and get out. I'm not drawing a bath, but you're telling me that you won't draw one if there's a thunderstorm.
0: Yes.
1: Yeah, that's what you're telling me. If there's a thunderstorm, you're not going to go.
0: It's raining, if there's rain in the area, well, I won't.
1: Not even lightning? If it's just rain?
0: Yeah, because maybe there's lightning around. I'll check the radar sometimes.
1: Oh, my.
0: Before I get into
1: it. God, Magnum. I swear to God, I wish we had another hour. We could go to phones on this for an hour right now.
0: I'm doing a service right now to the nation by letting them know that lightning can travel through plumbing.
1: You're telling the nation that you're crazy.
0: Safety first.
1: You are insane.
0: And I'm not a person who's overly worried about things. I'm not. But this is a legitimate thing.
1: Well, typically, obviously you are.
0: Oh, this is a legit thing. Did you not just hear my story about my poor mother who got struck by lightning in a bath?
1: That's one. You admitted one in 1 million that happens.
0: I know. But it happened to her. She's a special lady, that lady.
1: What and so, ever loving.
0: And I'm her daughter. Maybe I would be the one in a million.
1: You know
0: I'm
1: what?
0: A special lady
1: because
0: she was a special lady.
1: America, don't shower. Don't bathe. Let's all just get stanky.
0: Well, because
1: you
0: that.
1: Might
0: just
1: get electrocuted.
0: There's lightning coming up next. Game night right here on ESPN Radio.
1: Woo!
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13: I'm Mia O'Brien. The final decision of LeBron James' career is in. He is joining the Philadelphia 76ers on a two-year, $8 million deal. In-depth analysis and what it means for Joel Embiid, Jaylen Brown, and the city of brotherly love coming up throughout the hour right here on ESPN Radio. WNBA All-Star Week festivities underway in Chicago. In the last hour, this year's number one overall pick, AZ Fudd, has won this year's three-point contest, draining 30 in the final round and defeating the Portland Fire's Bridget Carlton. Tomorrow's All-Star Game tips off at 8:30 p.m. Eastern Standard Time from the United Center on ABC and Disney Plus. Full Friday night of baseball in the majors. Cam Schlittler picks up win number 10 on the year. He goes 7 1/3 as the Yankees pick up a 1-0 win over the Phillies. That lone run courtesy of a Paul Goldschmidt solo shot in the fourth. Tarik Skubal struck out 12 in what could be his final start for the Tigers in a 2-1 win over the Royals. The Cubs beat the Pirates in 10, 3-2. A couple other games currently in progress. The Cardinals lead the Reds 2-1. The Rangers and Mariners tied at 3 in the 6th. The Red Sox lead the Blue Jays 4-3 in the top of the 8th. And in the top of the 10th, the Braves in front of the Orioles 4-3. Quick note from the 3M Open. Michael Kim shot the 15th 59 in PGA Tour history. He leads the field by 3 strokes. 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
14: 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It's Unsportsmanlike, 6 a.m. Eastern, right here on ESPN Radio, ESPN2, and ESPN.

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2: Brian Windhorst texted me after he saw some of the clips coming out. He said, beard dye. And we've seen all summer he had that long, scraggly gray beard. And I think if it was the final chapter, he may go out with a gray beard. But I think the beard dye, the short beard, leads us to believe that there could be not just a swan song here, but a final chapter that could last a season or two.
3: The fact that we've got David Menemen and our Brian Windhorst out here discussing the color of beards kind of suggests where we are at this point in the discourse and the timeline of LeBron James's impending decision.
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4: LeBron is not rocking the gray. Instead, he's going to be rocking whatever they're wearing in Philadelphia these days.
3: Blue, red, white.
4: I know, but they might change their mind, Mia. Right? They got LeBron James. They're like, hey, whatever. We are rocking whatever we're going to rock. We got a lot of talent, and they have a lot of high expectations as LeBron James agrees to a two-year deal with the 76ers. It's Game Night here on ESPN Radio, the all-new ESPN app, SiriusXM, Channel 80, and TuneIn. We are presented by Progressive Insurance. She is Mia O'Brien. I'm Q Myers, and the man that said there was a little something-something to the gray beard gone black and the short beard was Dave McMenamin, ESPN NBA reporter, and he joins us now here on Game Night. And Dave, seems like you guys were onto something with the beard conversation. And LeBron James is not going to have just a one-year type of situation. He agrees to a two-year deal with the 76ers. What were your thoughts?
5: I mean, listen, it was certainly a surprising announcement. Obviously, Philly, we knew it was realistic. For three straight weeks, they remained one of the teams that LeBron James's camp was talking about and weighing internally. And we saw other teams like Minnesota and Denver fall out of the sweepstakes in that time. So it was always a realistic possibility, but it just seemed like Miami or Cleveland, considering his intimate familiarity with both those franchises, he would have returned to one of them. But, you know, basically this is a two-pronged decision. There's the basketball of it all, and certainly that's a huge part of this decision, the fact that LeBron James believes that this is the best core that he could team with to have a chance to win a championship. But also, like, he's going to live in New York probably. And Rich Paul said a week ago that had the Knicks not won a championship, LeBron James would have an easy decision to play for the Knicks. Well, guess what? He still gets to live in New York, most likely, and also play for the Sixers.
3: I give LeBron one trip down the turnpike and maybe he'll change his mind and at least get a condo in Philadelphia. Dave, I am curious. LeBron said in the statement on X, which all but announced his decision formally from the man himself, that this is his last decision. He's not going for money, not going for family. When he says last decision, is this the final contract, in your estimation, LeBron James will sign in the NBA?
5: You know what? I've been covering for him for too long to say that. I wish I could say with definitive confidence that this is it and LeBron's going to retire after 25 seasons. But like, let's just play this out. Let's say it goes as well as it possibly can go. He wins a championship next year to get five. He wins another championship the following year to get six. He's tied with Michael Jordan. He's going to retire and not play a 26th season? Like, of course not. So he continues. So I'm not ready to say this will be his last contract ever.
4: Dave McMenamin, ESPN NBA reporter with us here on Game Night on ESPN Radio on the all-new ESPN app. Also, in his statement, he said he thought about retirement. You were there when he wrapped things up with the Lakers, and he said he didn't really like the role that he at least alluded to the fact he didn't like the role that he played with the Lakers. It seems like there might be a similar role he's playing in Philadelphia. What changed for the role he's going to be playing?
5: It's different personnel. I can say this, and this isn't meant to be any sort of slight or dig towards Austin Reeves or Luka Doncic. Both those guys, he respected as basketball players, and he saw the work that they put in, and obviously they have high basketball IQs. Just Tyrese Maxey is one of LeBron James's favorite, not only basketball players, but people in the NBA. And it's been that way for several years. They've spent the summer times in the off season, putting in that sweat equity together to, you know, try to iron sharpens iron and all that. And so that was a factor that made it attractive for him to go play for the Sixers. And then obviously, and again, this is not to, meant to be like, let's do Austin versus X player or Luka versus X player. Jaylen Brown was the guy that LeBron James stumped for MVP last year, not Luka Doncic. And Jaylen Brown is a very special two-way player with championship experience in the prime of his career that LeBron will get to play alongside in the front court.
3: Dave, as much as I know this decision, many were in the dark on, as much intel as you may have in terms of how LeBron James finally came to the realization that he wanted to join the Philadelphia 76ers, knowing that Rich Paul has admitted he thought Miami at one point in time was the front runner and would be the eventual locale. And now this report from the New York Post about Fanatics involvement, because of course LeBron James was at Fanatics Fest last week. You were as well. Topps is actually who collaborated with LeBron James on his Instagram post making the announcement. And so at what point in time, especially knowing that Brian Windhorst reported there would be no big announcement or decision on TV or at a press conference, at what point in time do you think this really came together?
5: All I know, I mean, he posted this morning at 5:30 a.m. out in Los Angeles, him working out in the gym, and then we found out 3 hours later his announcement. I know that it wasn't today. It was described to me with sometime in the last couple of days he came to this conclusion. Listen, I don't want to be naive to the fact that there could be deals cut beyond what the contract playing for that team is. Obviously, there's been an investigation right now in the Kawhi Leonard that's lasted 10 months or so, and we're all waiting to find out the league's finding on that. I also can't just by conjecture. And the fact that he has an endorsement deal with Topps means that there was something nefarious going on here. I mean, listen, as I mentioned already, he gets to live in New York City, which Rich Paul already stated would have been LeBron's easy decision to go play for the Knicks had they not won the championship. So he gets to live in New York City and play for a really, really good Sixers team with a lot of top-heavy talent and some bench pieces in Dean Wade and some of the younger Anthony Simons that they were able to pick up in the offseason. So I don't think you have to take a leap and say, oh, there's something that doesn't smell right here. But again, we're going to find out, right? We've had 10 hours to digest this news, and we're going to be digesting it for the next 10 weeks leading into training camp.
4: Dave, how much easy, I don't want to say easy, nothing's easy, but how much pressure does this take off of Joel Embiid adding a talent like a Jaylen Brown and now adding a LeBron James as well?
5: I mean, more talent is always a good problem to have. I think you have to be cognizant of the fact that Joel Embiid, Tyrese Maxey, Jaylen Brown were all three players in the top 25 in terms of usage percentages last year when they were on the court. And so there's one basketball, and when you throw LeBron James into the mix, and you know there's B.J. Edgecombe as well, who's a player who's rising in his career and want to continue to establish himself in this league, that's going to be something that Nick Nurse has to figure out. And, you know, you need to sacrifice for one another for the greater good. And I can bet you that this will not look good at times. And it will. I covered a Cavs team in 2014, 2015. That was 19-20. Almost halfway through the season before they started to figure out what their rhythm was, what their roles were, and then they went on a run to the finals and ended up making the four straight NBA finals. That is the process that's upon this team. And the good thing about LeBron and all the experience he's had thus far, he expects it. He knows it's going to look ugly at times, and that won't faze him, and that won't cause him to check out and say, oh, I wish I went somewhere else. This is what it takes for a good team to be great, to go through that uncomfortable moments, figure out who you are, and then be rolling when it comes time for the playoffs. And, you know, listen, I think on paper, there's enough talent in Philadelphia to win a championship. Now it's on Bob Myers, Mike Gansey to evaluate that talent, the coaching staff to mesh and put together that talent and figure out what they need between now and April to have a chance to unseat the Knicks as the defending NBA champs.
3: Dave, before we let you go, and you've been so gracious with your time, a lot of rumors of who could follow LeBron James wherever he ended up. Kevin Love, LeBronny James of it all. Curious, A, is anyone else coming to Philadelphia with LeBron James? B, you alluded to other dominoes that have to fall. Is that just looking at the landscape big picture, or is there another domino that falls after LeBron's decision that you're keeping an eye on?
5: Well, I mean, the first thing that has to happen is the Sixers haven't made an announcement yet that they have LeBron James because they can. They have 15 guys on their roster. So the first domino of the fall is actually the Sixers to open up a roster spot to be able to sign LeBron James. And they have a couple of guys who are under partially guaranteed contracts. They could waive one of them. Perhaps they'll make a trade. And obviously, if they make up a trade to open up two roster spots, that would be an indication that there's someone that would be joining him. I can certainly report that Kevin Love has spent a ton of time with LeBron in the offseason and is still a free agent and looking for a team next year and would be interested in teaming with LeBron James in Philadelphia if that was an opportunity and you know, all the sides thought it fit. In terms of Bronny James, right now he's under contract with the Lakers. Rich Paul says that's what the conversation is. Bronny James is his own man. He's under contract with the Lakers. We'll see if that stands. Like right now, that's the information that we have. We'll see if that continues. But yeah, I mean, the first thing that needs to happen, the Sixers need to find a roster spot to actually accommodate their major coup that they landed today.
4: That's a great way to get us started here on Game Night, talking all things LeBron James to the Philadelphia 76ers. Dave McMenamin, ESPN NBA reporter. Dave, great stuff. Thanks so much. Have a fantastic weekend. We appreciate you.
5: Thanks to you both.
4: All right, Dave McMenamin, fantastic way to start things off Game Night here on ESPN Radio. And, yeah, oh, man, it was something. I'm glad that the decision has finally been made, Mia. It was something I've been waiting for, something we've all been waiting for. Now it's here. Now, how does this impact the Philadelphia 76ers moving forward? That's next. She's Mia O'Brien. I'm Q Myers. It's Game Night here on ESPN Radio, the all-new ESPN app.
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2: 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So LeBron James looked at that roster.
3: I'm shocked by this. I think this right here puts the Philadelphia 76ers right there with the New York Knicks as the favorites in the Eastern Conference.

0: 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So, Mia, we have been waiting for the decision 4.0 for the longest. It finally came to fruition early this morning. LeBron James makes a decision after saying he seriously considered retirement to sign with the Philadelphia 76ers. So let's just unpack that right there. I remember when the playoffs got wrapped up and the Lakers officially got booted out of the competition, he waxed poetically, had a very long post-game sitting in front of his locker presser, and he kept saying how much he did not like the role that he had played, going on to the point of saying, I've never played this role in my career. Matter of fact, I've never played this role in my life. So then, after deciding, you know, I'm not going to retire, I'm going to go to Philadelphia where I'm going to play the role that's very similar to what I played in L.A. that I was not a big fan of. So do you buy the retirement conversation? And I guess because he accepted this type of role, does that reinforce that retirement conversation?
1: I think it certainly brings to light perhaps some things that were bubbling under the surface in Los Angeles and that specific situation, Q, because I don't know how you go from I may be hanging him up to, actually, I'm going to play 2 to 3 more years.
0: Right.
1: Like, it's not like, okay, I'm going to, you know, I'm going to run it back one more time. It'll be like, LeBron James has said, well, this is his final decision. Interpret that however you want. He wants to play 2 more years. It's a 2-year contract, and it sounds, by all accounts, like he intends to play out that contract, if not extend it at some point in time. And that says to me that it wasn't, you know, I've hit the end of the road. My body can't keep doing this. He never mentioned that specifically at his locker post game, correct? It was never about his body. It was about his role.
0: His role.
1: And that, I don't think, was said from the connotation of being the old head fourth option.
0: Right, exactly. See, that's what stood out to me when he was saying he didn't like that role. I was thinking, okay, so where is he going to go where he could be at least a number two? Well, I'm not the smartest guy in the world, but looking at Philadelphia, I don't think he's a number two there. Right,
1: I think in terms of ticket sales and jersey sales, he is. But I don't think in terms of the actual on the floor.
0: That's what I mean.
1: I think it gives their number two and number three options a nice cushion landing spot for those two players and Tyrese Maxey and your guy VJ Edgecombe to continue to develop.
0: Right. Well, yeah. I mean, look, you got Jaylen Brown there, right? That's been a series MVP, right? And I think he's probably a two because Tyrese Maxey's the one, right?
1: I think
0: it's Tyrese Maxey's team. Right,
1: yes.
0: I look at it as Tyrese Maxey's team, so I would say he's the one, Jaylen Brown's the two, but I guess you can switch him up if you want.
1: I think you can, because first off, I mean, look, we just heard from Dave McMenamin.
0: Yeah.
1: Multiple players on this eventual starting five for Philadelphia ranked in the top 25 in usage last year.
0: Right.
1: And there's only one basketball, so someone is going to have to take a back seat, if only on every other trip down the floor. That's just the nature of having one.
0: And that's how these things go, right? When you put together a team like this, you just have to understand that. And Dave McMenamin brought up a great point. It's going to look clunky on some nights. I get that. It's going to. There's going to be growing pains. The biggest thing for this team is getting to the postseason, you know, seeing how quickly you could gel in the regular season and then making that push. They've got all the talent in the world. We know that. And so I like what it looks like. I was surprised that he chose Philadelphia only because there were no ties, but clearly he's trying to do something that nobody's ever done before, which is win titles in four different locations.
1: Exactly. That's why he's going to Philadelphia.
0: Yes.
1: It's as simple as that. He felt like this was the most ready-made roster. We talked so much. We certainly did last night on game night about in the NFL how now it's not we're going to sit our quarterback until the situation is ready. It's we're not going to draft the quarterback until the situation is ready first. LeBron James felt like this situation was tailor-made for him to insert stage right. Sorry, Dean Wade. Off stage left you go. Thank you for signing with Philadelphia. You'll be a very meaningful contributor off the bench, but you will not be starting at the four. That's LeBron James's spot, unless Joel Embiid is hurt. But to your earlier question, I will phrase it like this. I think Tyrese Maxey has the highest ceiling at this point in his career in terms of the next 5 to 10 years in terms of production. I'd say he's an ascending player still at this point. I would say that both players who have played in NBA finals before on that roster in Jaylen Brown and LeBron James, I just think for a mainstream audience, those are the two established players. They are the faces of the franchise. I know that's going to ruffle feathers in Philadelphia because Tyrese Maxey is your future.
0: Right.
1: But in the here and now where you have this potential two-year window with LeBron James, he and Jaylen Brown are the face of the franchise.
0: I'm okay with that. So that makes sense on why he takes that role. I could accept that, right? So a lot of people are talking about how much they like this fit. And I know that even before LeBron made the decision, there was a lot of people saying if he wants a chance to win, the best place for him to go is Philadelphia. Iman Shumpert, he likes the fit. He was on the 6 p.m. Sports Center. Why, though, does he like the fit?
2: I loved to see that he went there because if this is about winning, which I know LeBron to be a winner from being in the days in Cleveland, if it's about winning, I think this is gives him the best chance. You look at Jaylen Brown, who's somebody that carried a Boston team that nobody saw going to be in the running, carried them all through the East. Now understanding that if he's going to take a backseat to anyone, why not take a backseat to LeBron James's mind? Not so much his game, not his ball dominance, but his mind to understand the pecking order now that you have a balanced attack with a point forward at the hounds of your team. Understanding that Maxi and VJ can complement each other with playing faster and knowing that LeBron James can now control the pace. Joel Embiid reaping benefits, being around him, just keeping himself healthy. And I even think of Anthony Simons, who is a quiet addition, but coming off the bench, somebody that plays a lot like Damian Lillard, can score the ball. I'm excited for this team.
1: I do also like the note from Dave McMenamin to add on to what Iman Shumpert said as well, Q, that LeBron James was stumping for Jaylen Brown to be the MVP last year.
0: Yeah.
1: People forget.
0: And he wasn't the only one. There was some guy named Q from Game Night here on ESPN Radio on the all-new ESPN app that also was stumping for Jaylen Brown to be the MVP. But nobody heard me, and I'm the loudest guy in the room.
1: That guy also loves VJ Edgecombe more than anyone you've ever met. But before we move on,
0: he's a star. He's a star in the making.
1: He is. And so, and Tyrese Maxey, more of an established star at this point in his career. Speaking of stars, I'm sorry, we have to hear from Charles Barkley. He joined our friends Hammer and Emmett in ESPN Cleveland. I need to hear his reaction to LeBron's decision.
3: Well, I'm disappointed because I wanted him to go to Cleveland. I mean, because he has no natural affiliation with Philly. I'm surprised. I mean, he had no affiliation with the Warriors either. If he went to the Heat, that would have been a little bit different. But I thought it would be a great way to end the story to finish up in Cleveland. So I'm a little disappointed. But hey, you know what? It's his decision. But I'm just a little disappointed, plain and simple.
0: I just think it made so much sense in the world for him to go somewhere and finish up, you know, close the book, how the book opened. That's why I thought I was so, as a matter of fact, that he was going to be Cleveland. I thought there was a slight chance it'd be Miami, but I didn't think it was going to be Philadelphia.
1: Well,
0: because
1: that's because
0: of everything that we said.
1: We thought it would be 1 year, Q, and now it's two.
0: Well, even then, I still thought it was going to be Cleveland, and that was going to be the last dance, starting it or finishing it where it started. So what about the teams like Cleveland that were left at the altar? That's next here on Game Night on ESPN Radio and the all-new ESPN app.
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0: I'm Mia O'Brien. The final decision of LeBron James' career, or so he says, is in. He is joining the Philadelphia 76ers on a two-year, $8 million deal. In-depth analysis and what it means for Joel Embiid, Jaylen Brown, and the city of brotherly love coming up throughout the hour right here on ESPN Radio. The WNBA All-Star Week festivities are underway in Chicago. About an hour or so ago, this year's number one overall pick, AZ Fudd, put the finishing touches on a win in this year's three-point contest. She defeated Portland's Bridget Carlton. Tomorrow's All-Star Game tips off at 8:30 p.m. from the United Center, Eastern Standard Time, on ABC and Disney+. Full Friday night of baseball in the majors. Cam Schlittler picked up his 10th win of the year. He goes 7 1/3 as the Yankees pick up a 1-0 win over the Phillies. That lone run courtesy of a Paul Goldschmidt solo shot in the fourth. Tyrick Skubal struck out 12 in what could be his final start for the Tigers in a 2-1 win over the Royals. The Cubs beat the Pirates in 10-3-2. Braves beat the Orioles in extras 7-6. Rays thumped the Guardians 11-3. A couple of games that are still currently in progress as we speak. The Boston Red Sox lead the Blue Jays in the top of the ninth 6-4. Astros lead the White Sox 8-5. Rangers in front of the Mariners 5-3. Quick note from the 3M Open. Michael Kim shot the 15th 59 in PGA Tour history. He's at 14-under and leads the field by 3 strokes. 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

0: to say a word. Everything that Sister Sledge just put in on the way in, I ain't got to say nothing. I think what we just heard is how we all feel. The 76ers, they're the chosen ones. Cleveland, not so much. Miami, uh-uh. And Golden State wasn't an option. It's game night here on ESPN Radio, the all-new ESPN app, SiriusXM Channel 80, and tune in. 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I never thought Golden State was a realistic option. I didn't think he was going to go out west. Mia, it's so difficult to get out of the west, and I didn't think that that was a roster that was championship built. I did think Cleveland, because it made all the sense. You know, I've said it so many times, you know, finish it where you started. Miami, maybe, but I know that there was a little, you know, riff with Pat Riley on his way out. But Pat said, hey, everything is good. And I didn't think that that was, you know, a championship roster just with the addition of LeBron James. And the funny thing is, the one place that I thought probably would be like, all right, well, he didn't choose us, would be Philadelphia. And that's the place that he ended up choosing, the one that I thought probably wouldn't be so hurt by him not picking them. I think Cleveland is down bad that they didn't pick LeBron, or he didn't pick Cleveland to go back to.
1: The 76ers' odds to win the title this season moved from 20-1 to 9-1 with our friends over at DraftKings Sportsbook after the news of the signing. Now currently at plus 600. Is that still what we're sitting at, QMI? Or plus 900 to win the finals. The 76ers plus 350 to win the Eastern Conference, according to our friends over at DraftKings. And so where does that leave Cleveland? Great question, because last I checked, it wasn't the Philadelphia 76ers who lost to the New York Knicks in the conference finals. It was the same Cavaliers starting five, largely, that was available for LeBron James to join here this offseason. And instead, he says, you know what? I'm going to read the quote from Ramona Shelburne, our Ramona Shelburne, because I don't want to butcher this wonderful Chinese proverb, because I do think it truly says it all. It's not cliche. No man ever steps in the same river twice, because he is not the same man and it is not the same river.
0: All right. There you go. That's a great wise tale, right? Let's go ahead and put that one up on the wall and make sure that we reference that quite a bit. I'll tell you this, and I know you know our good friend Emmett Golden would definitely disagree with me, but I think James Harden had a big role in LeBron not choosing Cleveland.
1: Ooh, interesting. Why is that, Q?
0: Because he's not a winner. I mean, straight up.
1: And we know that LeBron thinks Jaylen Brown is a winner.
0: Exactly. He is not a winner. And the reason I say that is not to be a jerk. It's not to, you know, just throw shade at him. What we have seen as evidence, what we have seen as proof, is not winning when it matters. Regular season, cool. You know, he could do everything he wants to do. He can have MVP-type numbers. He can be a big key to the cog. He could do some great things. Postseason, playoffs, not so much, right? When you need him to come through in the clutch, Mia, how many times has, well, he just crapped out?
1: Especially in the postseason, especially on the defensive side of the ball. So
0: on both sides, on the defensive and offensive. How many times has he come up short when he had opportunities to put teams away when he was in his prime? Now you're going to pick a James Harden? You're going to go team up with James Harden, older James Harden, when in his prime, when he was at his best, he couldn't get it done? No thanks, I'm out.
1: And that's when he had Chris Paul, Kevin Durant, elite players, Russell Westbrook playing alongside him in OKC and Houston. Q thinks that it's the James Harden factor that kept LeBron James from going home to Cleveland. Let's hear what Kendrick Perkins had to say on NBA Today about why the King did not return home.
2: Cleveland actually should be kicking themselves in the ass right now, because they actually look bad and they lost in this situation. LeBron James, like, this situation was drawn out because LeBron James was trying to be patient with Cleveland to see if they were going to do something. I believe that if Cleveland would have pressed the go button and would have traded for Jaylen Brown first, whether that was giving up Donovan Mitchell or Evan Mobley, LeBron James would have went back to Cleveland. But since Philly not only was pursuing LeBron James, they actually made a move that made them eye candy. And so, again, when you look at their situation now, I don't care. Everybody's talking about, well, how are they going to play? What style are they going to play? We all know how great of a coach Nick Nurse is. He won a championship. It's not going to be hard to get those guys to buy in.
0: I agree. I agree with the fact that Nick Nurse will figure it out. right? I mean, you've got enough talent. I never get worried about there's too much talent and there's only one ball. Like, they'll figure it out. I saw the Warriors figure it out with KD, Steph, Clay, and company. I see Miami figure it out with D-Wade and LeBron and Chris Bosh. Like, they'll figure it out. I'm not worried about that. I do think it's the supporting cast of characters. I really do. I don't believe LeBron looked at that roster, and I know Perkins is talking about Mobley or Spider Mitchell possibly trading him out of there. I don't think he looked at that roster and said, I can win with these guys. I think straight up, that's what it was. And my personal belief, a big reason of that is because James Harden's not a winner.
1: And I think that Donovan Mitchell, in terms of, is he a winner? That's been questioned, certainly, because
0: I'd rather take my chances with Spider than my chances with James Harden.
1: But would you rather take your chances with Jaylen Brown, who's been a finals MVP
0: before?
1: Of course.
0: I mean, yeah, that's option A, right? But if I can't have that, I'd much rather ride with Spider than James.
1: Right. Oh, yeah. No, I agree with
0: now,
1: that.
0: Now, if I'm going to the club, I want to ride with James because I know we're going to have a good time at the club. But on the court, I can't guarantee that.
1: I think you're going to have a good time with Joel Embiid, too. I think he could still get down, potentially, possibly. Well, I don't know if he can actually bend because of his knee issues, but I digress. I also think that Tyrese Maxey and his reaction live in a gym,
0: yes,
1: wherever he was working out, if that was at the Sixers facility or somewhere else, I apologize. But the fact that he was so excited says it all to me in terms of that's what you want if you're LeBron James. Let's be real. A lot of this is stroking his own ego as much as he wants to win. He wants people who want him there.
0: Right.
1: And while the city of Cleveland wanted him there, I don't know if you were seeing quite that same emotion from the players on the Cleveland Cavaliers roster, although I am sure Kenny Atkinson will tell us that analytically LeBron James will be signing with the Cleveland Cavaliers next week.
0: Yeah, I mean, he'll probably will tell some kind of tale about how, you know, analytically, maybe he didn't really fit with what they do, right? Maybe the numbers didn't number, right? The math didn't math. I don't know what Kenny was going to say, but bottom line, they didn't land LeBron. Philadelphia did. So now the 76ers, they all, you know, they try to put the pieces together and figure out how to make a run.

0: You got to get the timing right. Get it on like a Tuesday when there's no, you know, when there's no NFL in action. Like, this has got to be strategic. Look, if Adam Silver waited all this time to drop the schedule for LeBron, he can really work it to make sure that all eyes are on him when they do tip off.
1: Plus, if you make it on a Tuesday night, LeBron won't have to worry about combating school traffic on his way down the turnpike. So there's also that.
0: But is he on the turnpike or is he in the helicopter?
1: No, he's going to be in the helicopter.
0: That's what I thought they said.
1: I don't know. I mean,
0: I think that's going to get old pretty quick.
1: Yeah.
0: You know the other thing about that, Mia? Look, he's got the right to. He's been in the league for so long. If he wanted a helicopter from the West Coast to Philly, that's fine. Whatever. It just feels like it's not real.
1: No.
0: You know what I mean? Maybe it's just
1: It feels hollow. Like, I understand LeBron James is more than a basketball player. I understand he has an empire. But does he really need to be simultaneously so invested in his business endeavors, in which he has hired some of the best and brightest, let alone many of his childhood friends who've been in his camp since day one to run that operation? Does he really need to be present every single day, boots on the ground in New York City for that? Are they even headquartered in New York City?
0: Right. That's what I'm saying. It feels weird that he's going to be, you know, helicoptering in to Philadelphia. Well, it's not that far. It's only a 45-minute helicopter ride. Okay. It just doesn't feel like he's really as invested in the team as you normally would be.
1: No. And also, you know, it suggests what Dave mentioned to us already, Dave McMenamin of ESPN Acclaim, here on Game Night. But also, let's hear from Ramona Shelburne, beyond just the Chinese proverb that she recited on NBA Today, about what she heard from Rich Paul and this notion that he's going to live in New York City, he's going to fly to Philadelphia. And oh, by the way, Rich Paul thought he was going to Miami.
2: You know, I spoke to Rich Paul about that about an hour ago, and he said for a lot of the time he thought it was going to end up being Miami. That seemed to be a nice fit in that story. But he said, you know, when you've been to a place before, when you've won in a place before, if you go back, it may not be the same. You kind of want to leave those memories where they were. You want to leave those memories as they are. And they had a great time together when he won two titles down in Miami. You'll never top 2016 in Cleveland. I mean, that was an amazing story to cover, an amazing run. And so I think this appeal of something new is attractive at this stage in his career. Plus, let's not forget about Tyrese Maxey. I can't say enough about what a ray of sunshine this guy is, and LeBron knows it. Like, It's the kind of guy you want to play with. And Jaylen Brown, that's another LeBron type player. Somebody who's he's going to grind. You know, Jaylen Brown's doing the underwater training and he pushes himself. So there's going to be a race to the gym in Philly every morning. Who's going to get there before 5 a.m.?
0: There you go. Look, I mean, I think that so much.
1: I don't know how he's going to get there on time if he's taking the helicopter from New York City. Q. That's my question.
0: I don't know. Hey, look, that's for him to figure out. I'm sure he'll do it. You know, this is a lot of talent that they're going to be putting together, and they're going to be making a run at what is the ultimate prize, right? Which is getting the Larry O. There's no other option as far as I'm concerned, right? He's got a 2-year contract, 2 years to get it done. I feel like it's going to be clunky at first, but they've got the whole regular season to figure it out and make their playoff run. So, Golden State, no dice. Cleveland, no dice. Miami, uh-uh. It ends up being Philadelphia. The 76ers are the bell of the ball when it comes to LeBron James. She's Mia O'Brien. I'm Q Myers. It's Game Night on ESPN Radio. The WNBA, they have their All-Star Weekend, and Mia's got some superlatives that she's going to hand out next here on Game Night on ESPN Radio.
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0: 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So we asked kids, what do you want your parents to hear?
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1: No way.
0: What's your reaction?
1: I just pitched him for the Pacers. It didn't get to him fast enough.
0: The 76ers.
1: Yeah. Wow. Wow. Selfishly, I wanted the Warriors because Steph and Bron would have been absolutely insane together, but they have some serious talent on the 76ers. Arguably, maybe one of the favorites in the East now with the Knicks and then obviously my Pacers, but wow. I thought he was either going to go Miami or Cleveland, so that's really shocking, but I'll be watching more 76ers games, and, you know, obviously I'm a big fan of Bron, so no matter where he was going to go, I was going to probably cheer for that team and root for them, so I'm going to go wait for the NBA schedule to come out and make sure I have my tickets reserved for when the 76ers come play the Pacers, because those are always hard to get, but happy for him.
2: Caitlin Clark had the same reaction as many of us did. Wow. When LeBron James made the ultimate decision to join the Philadelphia 76ers, but it is the All-Star break, so you hear Caitlin there talking about she threw her pitch in there for him to go to Indiana. He said, nope, gave Indiana the Heisman and chose the 76ers. It's game night here on ESPN Radio, the all-new ESPN app, SiriusXM Channel 80, and tune in. 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She's Mia O'Brien. I'm Q Myers. And Mia, I mean, look, Caitlin's not wrong. Everything she broke down when she's talking about, you know, the Warriors and Steph and LeBron would have been great. Obviously, there's a ton of talent there in Philadelphia, and now she's watching a lot more 76ers games, especially when they play the Pacers. But I thought that was a hell of a reaction, a very organic and natural reaction. A lot of us had that when we saw the decision made by LeBron.
3: She's going to be so good when she's done playing in media, by the way. I can't wait for her to take our jobs, Q, because...
2: Hey, slow your roll, man. Let her take your job. Why you got to say our? Hey, man, let it be a you thing, not
3: that's
2: a me
3: true.
2: Thing.
3: That's true. Caitlin's not going to retire for another 20 years, rest assured, God willing. But at the same time, she will be a great co-host for you on game night here on ESPN Radio one day. Maybe Sophie Cunningham, too, but maybe we'll get to her.
2: I can't handle everybody at one time. But maybe those are some superlatives that you're handing out to Caitlin Clark and Sophie Cunningham, future game night radio hosts with us here on ESPN Radio. I'm just throwing it out there. I'm helping you out.
3: Listen, I'm manifesting it. I have been blessed enough to be in Caitlin's periphery since 2018 when she was a sophomore at Dowling Catholic in West Des Moines, Iowa, when I was covering high school sports out there. And so manifest for my good friend CC. With that said, it is the WNBA All-Star break. It is the midway point of the 2026 campaign. Love that music, Sister Sledge, Jovan back in Bristol. You know we don't do things like everybody else on the network and anywhere else here on game night on ESPN.
2: We don't do anything like anybody else.
3: Literally. So we're handing out, he's calling them superlatives. We're handing out mid-season awards, but we're not doing most improved. Okay. We're not doing coach of the year. We got some fun ones here. And Q, you, of course, are locked in on all things WNBA out there in the desert with the Aces. And so I'm excited to hear some of your nominees, some of your award winners for these five superlative mid-season honors that I'm about to dish out. Let's begin with this. Newcomer of the year, not named, Olivia Miles.
2: That's a good one. I got to go with the number one overall pick, AZ Fudd, who won the three-point competition. She was, I mean, just crushing. And look, the Dallas Wings are a really good team. Paige Beckers obviously has been there. I like what they've got cooking there in Dallas. I don't think that they're there just yet, right? They're not ready just yet. But they're going to be really good. I'm going to go with her just because, one, she was the number one overall pick, and she just won a three-point competition.
3: Hey, now, I have them in my championship contender tier, tier number two on Mia's WNBA tiers here on game night. So let's note that for the Dallas Wings. But with that said, there's a reason, Q. I didn't say rookie of the year, not named Olivia Miles, who, of course, is the front runner for the award. I said newcomer of the year. And while this player is eligible for the all-rookie team, Sydney Taylor has been playing pro basketball now for 2 years. Last year, she played in both Lithuania and Poland, started her college career at UMass, spent her final season playing for Jeff Walls at Louisville. Sydney Taylor playing for the Chicago Sky, who... unfortunately, are not going to be making any headlines anytime soon, averaging over 14 points per game. Went undrafted. No one knew who she was. She's shooting 45% from the floor. She's shooting 34% from three. She is a walking bucket. You may remember she went off against the Indiana Fever for a 40-burger not too long ago. 31 points against the Liberty on Wednesday night. She's a baller. She's my newcomer of the year. Not named. Olivia Miles. Let's keep it moving.
2: I like it.
3: Expansion draft pickup of the year. The player who was selected in the expansion draft, who was the best pickup by either the Portland Fire or the Toronto tempo, Q?
2: Oh, man. Yeah, you got me on that one.
3: You weren't following the expansion draft?
2: Mabry wasn't picked up by then.
3: So Mabry technically was selected, but because she then was given a max contract, she did have an opportunity to have Connecticut match it.
2: That would have been my pick.
3: Okay. We're going to get back to her. Don't worry.
2: Okay.
3: My pick is not just because, unfortunately, she's now lost for the season because of a torn ACL. Sarah Ashley Barker, the former Georgia and Alabama standout, who went from playing 14 minutes a night in Los Angeles last year to 25 minutes a night for Alex Sarama and the Portland Fire, averaging over 10 points per game, close to five rebounds, close to three assists per contest. It's a darn shame that we won't get to see her balling out, but Sarah Ashley Baller is my expansion draft pickup the year.
2: I like that. That's good stuff. I can roll with that one.
3: This next one, a lot of nominees. The viral moment of the year.
2: There can only be one.
3: It's only one.
2: It's got to be Sophie Cunningham, right? It's got to be the Sophie Cunningham point. I mean, there could be others, but that's the one that everyone thinks of off top.
3: It is Sophie Cunningham. The honorable mention goes to Benaija Laney Hamilton's shoe throw, who throws a shoe in the New York Liberty loss to the Toronto Tempo. This next one, Sam Darnold of the year, a.k.a. the player who just needed a couple of years to mature, season up, and now they're balling.
2: Jessica Shepherd. No doubt about it, Dallas Wings, balling.
3: Or Marina Mabry. Mabry, part of that three-point contest here tonight, and of course, went from last year in Connecticut, a little bit of a breakout year, kind of, in which she was averaging close to 15 points per game, now averaging 21, and of course, tied the single-game record 53 points against the Los Angeles Sparks earlier this month in a single game.
2: Yeah, no, I'm still rocking with Jessica Shepherd.
3: I am too.
2: I've seen her absolutely just control and own the Aces. So anyone that does that to that team, I got to go ahead and give her some kind of award.
3: I had them as co-winners
2: there
3: of the award, to be fair, here on the notepad.
2: So they were Jason Kidd and Grant Hill.
3: Well said.
2: That's what you're saying.
3: Yes, and we appreciate both those players for all that they did to the game and all they have done for the game ever since. This final one, mess of the year. We know the W. It's not just about what is going on the court. It's about what's going on off the court. A lot of different ways we can go with this one, Q.
2: Chicago Sky, LA Sparks, Kennedy Carter, or Phoenix Mercury, or other.

0: other Kathy Engelbert.
1: Oh, I was going to go with other Kathy Engelbert. I figured that's all encompassing. There's a
0: there
1: lot of
0: you go.
1: Things. That connects to Alyssa Thomas versus Caitlin Clark. That,
0: right.
1: that connects to the Chicago Sky not having a practice facility ready for the All-Star game this week.
0: Yep.
1: Yeah, a lot of all roads lead back to the commissioner embattled. And of course, the report from our Alexa Philippou this morning that at least in some circles, some stakeholders of the WNBA questioning the leadership of the W at this point.
0: Those are good ones. WNBA All-Star Breaks Awards Midseason Reports given out by Mia O'Brien. Fantastic stuff here, as always, representing the W here on Game Night. LeBron James to the 76ers. What all does that mean? That's next on Game Night on ESPN Radio, the all-new ESPN app, SiriusXM, Channel 80.
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1: I'm Mia O'Brien. LeBron James is headed to Philadelphia. He has plans to sign with the Philadelphia 76ers for a 2-year, $8 million deal, according to our Shams Charania. In-depth analysis and what it means for Joel Embiid coming up throughout the hour right here on ESPN Radio. WNBA All-Star Week festivities are underway in Chicago. In the last 2 hours, this year's number one overall pick, AZ Fudd, won this year's three-point contest, draining 30 of the final round and defeating the Portland Fire's Bridget Carlton. Tomorrow's All-Star game tips off at 8:30 p.m. from the United Center on ABC and Disney+. That is an Eastern Standard Time 8:30 p.m. tip. Full Friday night of baseball in the majors. Cam Schlittler picked up his 10th win of the year. He goes 7 1/3 as the Yankees pick up a 1-0 win over the Phillies in Philadelphia. That lone run courtesy of a Paul Goldschmidt solo shot in the fourth. Yankees and Phillies can be heard right here on Sunday Night Baseball on ESPN Radio. Tarik Skubal struck out 12 in what could be his final start for the Tigers in a 2-1 win over the Royals. Cubs beat the Pirates in 10-3-2. Braves beat the Orioles in extras 7-6. Rays thumped the Guardians 11-3. Red Sox win again 6-4 over the Blue Jays. Three games still currently in progress. The Astros putting the finishing touches on a 9-5 win over the White Sox. The Angels trail the Giants 2-1 in the third. And the Rockies just wrapped up a 5-2 win over the Brewers. For more scores and analysis, check out ESPN.com and that all-new ESPN app. Wall-to-wall, coast-to-coast coverage of LeBron James' decision coming your way next right here on Game Night with Q Myers and yours truly on ESPN Radio.
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2: What happens first? LeBron James announces the decision 2026, or Q watches Star Wars Episode 4 to begin his journey to a galaxy far, far away?
3: Man, definitely LeBron makes the announcement first.
2: What happens first? LeBron James announces the decision 2026, or Taylor Swift and Travis Kelce release wedding photos?
4: Ooh, give me the pictures.
3: I'm riding with you.
2: What happens first? LeBron James announces his decision, or Tom Holland and Erling Haaland get together for dinner?
3: Boom, boom, boom, boom, boom, boom, boom, boom, boom, boom. Like, that's what he's doing. I'm all in. I'm still banging the drum. I know Norway is not in.
4: What's coming first, Q?
3: I don't know.
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3: What does that mean, Q? I don't know.
2: We really don't do it like anybody else.
3: At all. That don't make no sense. It was a simple question. What's going to happen first, one or the other? I don't know.
4: I would like to formally apologize to producer Tara Slajewski because, I really did think we'd get those photos before LeBron James finally made his decision, Q.
3: Well, I mean, hey, look. It happens. We got it wrong. It's okay. But the good thing is he finally made the decision, and we know where he's going. He's going to the city of brotherly love, Philadelphia, to be a 76er. The one place I didn't think made too much sense made all the sense to LeBron, so I should have known. It's Game Night here on ESPN Radio, the all-new ESPN app, SiriusXM Channel 80, and TuneIn. 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She's Mia O'Brien. I'm Q Myers. When you look at the roster now in Philadelphia, and you look at Joel Embiid, and you look at Tyrese Maxey and VJ Edgecombe, and obviously they bring in Jaylen Brown, who's been a finals MVP and should have been in much more consideration for the league MVP last year. But as you say, I digress. Apparently, that's just me. Now you add a dude like LeBron James, who's been there, done that multiple times. How salty and just kind of nasty in the best kind of a way can this roster be?
4: Well, that's the thing. As you noted, Q, you felt like this was not the fit for LeBron James, but Ultimately it was the best assembled roster on paper that he had an opportunity to join. And so, while yes, he is in the quote-unquote back nine of his career, he still wants to win. And he felt like this was the roster that gave him the best chance to win basketball games. What's interesting about that, given those names you just rattled off that are already a part of the Philadelphia 76ers, because technically LeBron James has not signed on the dotted line yet. The 76ers have not announced it. Do you know how many games Joel Embiid has played the last 3 years?
3: In the last 3 years, I would probably say he's averaging maybe about 40 a season, 45 a season, so maybe 120 in the last three seasons, possibly at most.
4: He has not hit the 40-game plateau since 2022-2023. Jeez. He played in 39 games in 23-24, 19 games in a injury-shortened 24-25, and then 38 this past season.
3: I mean, 45, I was close. I was in the same ballpark. I was trying to hit it out the park, and I only hit it to the warning track, right?
4: The point is, right, but the point is, Q, you were in the ballpark,
3: right?
4: And that ballpark really hasn't been producing much.
3: No.
4: Of late. And so That is where the question now becomes. If you're Joel Embiid, I don't want to say that you're kicking your feet up and saying, I'm on easy street because I've got LeBron and these three young guns that are going to carry me because they are all killers, they are all winners, and they all want to find a way to bring a championship to Philadelphia, especially now in light of, I am seeing that this is from Tony Jones, the Athletic beat reporter for the Philadelphia 76ers, that per sources, Embiid was a heavy figure in LeBron's recruitment, and that recruitment lasted throughout the process. And I think that in trusting the process, I think Joel Embiid has set himself up very nicely to where, much like those two young players in Tyrese Maxey and VJ Edgecombe, now they have even more of a runway to continue to grow and not have the weight of the world on their shoulders. You could say the same for Joel Embiid, could you not?
3: Well, I mean, you can. You absolutely can. And it's funny when you said trust the process, all I could think back to is the Fanatics event. When LeBron was there and at the barbershop setting, and he said, trust the process, and the fans all there, oh, oh, and he's like, hey, settle down. I say that all the time. Well, if what we're seeing and you're seeing by way of social media is to be true, maybe there was something to trust the process when LeBron dropped that at the Fanatics event. Either way, he's going to be there now once the 76ers make it official like a referee whistle. Here's Ramona Shelburne, ESPN NBA senior writer on NBA Today, talking about Joel Embiid and what kind of pressure is or isn't on him at this stage of the game now.
0: Well, I think there's a lot of pressure now on Joel Embiid. There always has been pressure, but Tyrese Maxey became the face of this franchise last year. He took a jump forward that's been a while coming, and this is his team now. Joel Embiid is there, and he makes a lot of money. And when he is right, when he's the best version of himself, he had to have a lot of conversations with Joel Embiid, trying to understand what version of him he was going to get. Look, they played together on the Olympic team, and Joel was hurt during those Olympics. You didn't see he had a knee issue that he was dealing with there. And let's see how that fit goes, because if it goes well, it could be the best thing for Joel Embiid's career. It could be great for LeBron James. But if it goes poorly, there's a lot of pressure on Joel Embiid there.
4: Biggest thing Hugh Myers took away from Ramona Shelburne's comments there. She believes Tyrese Maxey is the face of the 76ers.
3: Small victories.
4: Well, and it's a small margin when you look at the points per game department, Q, from last year. Tyrese Maxey, 28.3 points per contest. Jaylen Brown, your MVP for 2025-2026, 28.7. So, point.
3: I just look at it as Jaylen Brown is now in Philadelphia. If Tyrese Maxey, let's just say role reversal, Tyrese Maxey got traded to Boston, I would say it's Jaylen Brown's team. You know what I mean? But it was It literally was Jaylen Brown coming to Philly. So
4: right. That's
3: why
4: established entity.
3: Yeah, I like to lean in the court of the guy who's the homegrown guy, and that would be Maxey.
4: Well, no one's more established in Philadelphia than Joel Embiid, who also averaged over 26 points in, again, just 38 games last year.
3: And you know the thing about it, Mia, is when you listen to what Ramona's saying and LeBron had to figure out what version of Joel Embiid you're going to get, don't you have to assume you're going to get 30 or 40 games?
4: Minimum.
3: And if you get more, then that's gravy. But a guy that's got a track record of not playing in a lot of games, I'm not the smartest guy in the world. I'll be the first to tell you. I'm assuming that he's not going to play in a lot of games, right? If I have a track record of going to the casino and playing the triple-double diamond every Friday or Saturday night, guess what? That's probably what you can expect from me. Like, why is it all of a sudden going to change now? You know what I mean? Like, tendencies are tendencies. You don't get healthier the older you get.
4: Off the top of the dome, Q Myers, do you know who the backup center for the Philadelphia 76ers is set to be?
3: Off the top of my dome, no.
4: Andre Drummond.
3: Oh, he's still in the league. That's right. He's been around for many moons.
4: We all talked about Olden State. I mean, look, you've got those three young guns I alluded to in the starting five. But listen, they're turning back the clock, or at least hoping to, in Philadelphia.
3: That's not a bad spot for Andre Drummond, though. Because, again, if you can get a handful of games, you know, the 40, even if you get a little bit more out of Joel Embiid. I liked the 76ers roster last year. And the reason I liked it is because I saw that they had Tyrese Maxey. I saw that they had this youngster in VJ Edgecombe. At the time, they had Paul George, and I thought, man, Joel Embiid could be

0: a four. Now I look at Tyrese Maxey. I look at Jaylen Brown. I look at VJ Edgecombe. I look at LeBron James. And then I look at Joel Embiid. So I feel like it's better for him now, even less pressure. He doesn't have to do all the heavy lifting, and he might be able to last a little bit longer and stay a little bit healthier. It's just, I don't think it's any fault of his own. He's just not the healthiest dude. He just breaks down.
1: Also, I lied. It looks like Andre Drummond signed with the New York Knicks.
0: See,
1: or at least that's
0: are?
1: What I'm seeing.
0: See how you are?
1: But because also Paul George is listed on the step chart. And
0: go
1: he
0: ahead and ring. Can you ring
1: play.
0: The bell on her? Because yeah, she just led me down the path. Yeah, that was you were GPS that led me into the lake.
1: But like, I was, the theme still holds. If Joel Embiid is not available, is this still a formidable starting five?
0: I would think so. I would, because the other dudes could do the heavy lifting. Now, again, LeBron's older as well. We saw him get a little bit banged up. Not the major last year, but you still saw him get a little bit banged up to the point he didn't even start the season when he was dealing with sciatica. So that's something, you know, but he does a really good job of taking care of his body. As long as he's available and the young guns are available as well, you have to feel pretty good about this. You have to feel really good about this roster.
1: I do, and that's why, from the beginning, if this was truly an endeavor to find the team that LeBron James could just be plopped onto and they had a chance to win a championship, this was always the roster that was ready made and built for him to just plop right in and have a role on a championship contender. I do think the points that we have heard both Dave McMenamin and our Ramona Shelburne make so far here on game night tonight, that this is a group of young, hungry dudes who are going to be in the gym, 5 a.m., they're going to be racing LeBron to be the first to work every morning. That part is that's what I hang on to, and I say he wasn't getting that in those other locales of Cleveland, of Golden State, of Miami. That is something we did not talk about enough, especially because so many of us thought this would be one last dance and not a two-year contract.
0: She's Mia O'Brien. I'm Q Myers. It's game night here on ESPN Radio on the all-new ESPN app. Coming up next, five rings on four teams or back-to-back three-peats. 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
1: I will remember you.
2: I'm on the air, right? Everybody's waiting for LeBron news. When you text back, whoa, I was like, oh my God, LeBron must have, I missed it, and I'm... I-

0: are people that say LeBron is a bad GM. All right.
1: That's me. And
0: how could he be a bad GM when he won a title at every stop?
2: Yeah. He's the reason Kevin Love came to Cleveland. They won a title. And
1: if
2: I give him a little more love for
1: anything pertaining to LeBron being a really good GM.

0: that we've got Dave McMenamin and our Brian Windhorst out here discussing the color of beards kind of suggests where we are at this point in the discourse and the timeline of LeBron James's impending decision.
1: I proclaim this the summer of
2: LeBron James.
3: Not wrong. Not wrong at all. Spend the summer on LeBron James, and now it'll start to settle down just in time for NFL training camps now that he has picked the Philadelphia 76ers. It's game night here on ESPN Radio, the all-new ESPN app, SiriusXM, Channel 80, and TuneIn. We are presented by Progressive Insurance, and she's Mia O'Brien. I'm Q Myers. Mia, before he ever made the decision, I thought the only way that he would go to Philadelphia is if he wanted to have an opportunity to poke out his chest and say, I won in Miami, I won in Cleveland, I won in L.A., and now I'm taking my party to Philadelphia and won in a ring there, because nobody else has ever done that. So he could have the chance to win potentially five, I guess maybe six rings, you know, with four different franchises. But then he's looking at that guy that wore the number 23, that went back-to-back-to-back, took a break, and went back-to-back-to-back again in Michael Jeffrey Jordan. What is more impressive to Mia O'Brien? Five rings, four teams, or six rings as MJ did?
0: Tell me this, Q. How many times did LeBron James, or excuse me, not LeBron James, how many times did Michael Jordan go to the NBA Finals?
3: Six.
0: And how many titles did he win?
3: Six. And how many game sevens did he play? None.
0: That is as dominant a performance as you will see. And look, I understand that there was, what, a seven-year gap at the start of his career before
3: right.
0: he finally did
3: yeah.
0: break through and the Chicago Bulls made the NBA Finals. But to go 6-for-6,
3: right.
0: that's unheard of. Tom Brady didn't go 6-for-6. He had to incur some losses in championship games during his illustrious career. I would argue that, if anything, I feel like that's who LeBron may or may not be chasing a little bit as well and saying, ah, you know, look at Tom Brady. He goes down to Tampa Town. He wins a title in year one. It can't be that hard, right, Q? It can't be that hard. No, I think I still go with MJ. Just because the idea of you get to the finals, and I know it was a different league back
3: right,
0: then,
3: right.
0: but you get to the finals and you win, no questions asked. That is just an incredible run that I do not know if we will ever see replicated again.
3: Yeah, you know, I agree, but I'm an MJ truther, right? I'll be the first to say it. I have no problem saying it. I'll come to the front of the congregation and say, yes, Michael Jeffrey Jordan is the greatest basketball player to ever play the game. And that's fine. And that's how these conversations go, right? I mean, it's all a matter of opinion. It's all a matter of era. It's all a matter of what you watch. I was lucky and blessed that I was able to see both. And the game has evolved, and LeBron is phenomenal. Right. And so if he were to go to Philadelphia and win another ring, that would be incredible as well. Something that we haven't seen. So I would give him all the credit in the world for that. I just can never get swayed off my perch of Michael Jeffrey Jordan is the greatest ever to do it. But that's just me.
0: Well, the good news is if you are listening to Game Night here on ESPN Radio and you are a LeBron truther, I do have some notes from Underdog about some.
3: The barbershop's going to be popping tomorrow, I can tell you that. Boy, the barbershop's going to be on fire tomorrow morning.
0: Some historic notes in favor of LeBron James and what he is doing never has been seen before in NBA history, and thus he deserves his flowers. He deserves
3: Absolutely.
0: To be in the conversation with Michael Jordan. Roughly 140 active players were born after LeBron James's debut.
3: Wow.
0: He has played against 37% of all players in NBA history.
3: That's stupid.
0: He has spent more than half his life as an all-NBA player.
3: There you go.
0: He has played against 12 father-son combinations. He has played against four of his son's AAU, high school, or college teammates. He is older than six active head coaches, and he has played against five active head coaches during his career.
3: And the thing is, it's not like he's just still in the league. It's not like he's just still there and they're dragging him along. And you know what I mean? Like, they're just, all right, LeBron, get on the train and you could ride for free. Senior citizens ride for free today. Like, he is doing heavy lifting, right? So that I can never take that away from him. I can't take away from him what he did in the playoffs last year for the Lakers when they made him the number three option. Then they're like, LeBron,
0: we don't want to rock the boat.
3: Can you be that number one option again? Everybody else is injured. And he's like, yeah, I got you. And he did it. I mean, look, I know MJ wasn't that guy at the end of his career. I'd be foolish to say that. He's still my guy.
0: But outside of the two-year stint with the Washington Wizards, MJ knew when it was time to hang him up. He said, okay, I'm done. And LeBron James is still performing at a clip. Yes, there is no, that we have not seen a 41-year-old perform at in recent history. So it's not to say, like, he is very much just a journeyman, hanging on, truly the last dance. And I think that ultimately when we look at this MJ versus LeBron debate that I don't think will ever be settled in the history of ever. Although maybe if he wins the title in Philadelphia, maybe.
3: You're not going to ever be able to sway everyone and be like, okay, I agree. You just won't. Just not going to happen.
0: Because everyone's made up their mind already.
3: Exactly.
0: But what I will tell you is this, Q. We saw it with Tom Brady. Let's throw another goat into this conversation. We saw it with Tom Brady, how he won in year one in Tampa. And quite frankly, for both the sake of the Tampa Bay Buccaneers, and for his own personal life, he probably should have retired and gone out on top. But he didn't, because that dangling carrot, that idea of winning another title, that idea of, oh, it wasn't that hard, we can run it back, we got this. That's where I have concerns about this latest endeavor for LeBron James. Because while I do think on paper this is the most talented roster that he could join, I don't want to see LeBron James turn into Aaron Rodgers. I don't want to see him turn into Brett Favre and bouncing around, just trying to have that one last magical run. And that's where I look at MJ's career. And while, yes, we all laugh at the 2 years he spent in our nation's capital, ultimately, we don't talk about that when we talk about his legacy. We don't say that that's the reason that LeBron is better than Michael Jordan.
3: No, not at all. So, I mean, it's. I don't think LeBron will do that, to be honest. I don't think he'd take that approach where he's bouncing around. I mean, he's been very adamant about, you know, if I have to cheat the game, I'm not going to play. I'm actually surprised that he's taken the role that he is in Philadelphia, because he was very adamant about how he did not like that role in L.A., but I guess with a different cast of characters, maybe it's okay. That's another reason why I'm surprised that he even goes to the 76ers. But, okay, you know, we'll see how it all plays out. As you mentioned, a very, very talented team. We heard from Sir Charles earlier in the show as he was a guest on Hammer and Emmett on ESPN Cleveland and talked about LeBron's legacy and what this decision means to it.
2: Well, if you're going to chase the Michael Jordan ghost, it'd probably get him closer in that conversation. But I don't think he can ever catch Michael. You know, because to me, the biggest knock on LeBron for all us older guys has always been he's always stacked his team. That is the difference when we talk about guys. We're like, yeah, he's always stacked his team. You know, going to Miami, even when he came back to Cleveland, he bought in Kevin Love. Even when he went to L.A., he bought in Anthony Davis. So we've always said, like, yo, man, you're going to stack your team. Of course you're going to win.
0: I don't know, Q. Last I checked, having Scottie Pippen, having Dennis Rodman on your team.
3: Ron Harper. Like, that's I don't.
0: Steve Kerr didn't get the play back then that he does now as a head coach, but that's a pretty stacked roster.
3: No, I never sign up for the, well, LeBron just stacks the team, because, like, the Bulls winning championships, they were a pretty stinking good team, right? They had plenty of talent on that squad for that time of that era. Right? I mean, are they the high flyers? Are they the athletic dudes? No, everything evolves. That's the thing, and that's why it's so hard to, you know, compare and contrast when there's different eras, because everything continues to evolve, and these players get bigger, faster, and stronger.
0: But to put a bow on it, Q, I do agree with you. LeBron James is going to Philadelphia because he is chasing that fourth team to win a title with.
3: Well, what does that roster look like in Philadelphia? That's next here on Game Night on ESPN Radio.
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0: I'm Mia O'Brien. LeBron James has made his decision. 4.0. He is joining the Philadelphia 76ers on a 2-year, $8 million deal. In-depth analysis about what this means for Joel Embiid, Jaylen Brown, and the city of Philadelphia coming up throughout the hour right here on ESPN Radio. The WNBA All-Star Week festivities are underway in Chicago. The Dallas Wings, AZ Fudd, has won this year's three-point contest, draining 30 in the final round and defeating the Portland Fire's Bridget Carlton. Tomorrow's All-Star game tips off at 8:30 p.m. Eastern Standard Time from the United Center on ABC and Disney Plus. Full Friday night of baseball in the majors. Cam Schlittler picked up his 10th win of the year. He goes 7 1/3. The Yankees pick up a 1-0 win over the Phillies. Tarik Skubal struck out 12 in what could be his final start for the Tigers in a 2-1 win over the Royals. The Cubs beat the Pirates in 10, 3-2. Braves beat the Orioles in extras 7-6. The Rays thumped the Guardians 11-3. The Red Sox win again, 6-4 over the Blue Jays. Just one game still in action. The Giants lead the Angels 5-3 in the top of the fifth. Quick note from the 3M Open. Michael Kim shot the 15th 59 in PGA Tour history today. He's at 14 under on the weekend and leads the field by 3 strokes. Scottie Scheffler now 7 under after a bogey and a double bogey on the back 9. For more scores and analysis, check out ESPN.com and the all-new ESPN app. Wall-to-wall, coast-to-coast coverage of LeBron James' decision coming your way next here on Game Night with Q Myers and yours truly right here on ESPN Radio.
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5: 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LeBron James has made his

0: not the Heat, but the Philadelphia 76ers. That is where LeBron James has decided to play his ball in 2026. It's game night here on ESPN Radio, the all-new ESPN app, SiriusXM Channel 80, and tune in. 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She's Mia O'Brien. I'm Q Myers, and join us now from the Philadelphia Inquirer is Gina Mizell. She's a 76ers reporter. And Gina, thanks so much for your time. I appreciate you. What were you thinking when you woke up this morning? Did you think in your belly that LeBron James was going to choose Philly?
1: I had no idea, and I will say that we had stories pre-written for either option since July 2nd when it started looking like it was a possibility, but I kind of started to think, like, all right, the longer this goes, he knows what the Sixers roster is now that they've added Jaylen Brown. Maybe he's just going to go one of the more sentimental routes, going back to Cleveland or to Miami, but I really had no idea, and the people around the Sixers and involved in that side of things also were kind of in the dark and had no idea. So nothing surprises me these days, but certainly when the news finally popped this morning, I like looked at my phone. I like just was kind of stunned, even though you were prepared for it to be coming, but it's crazy that it's actually happened and he's coming to Philly.
2: So with that said, and of course you tweeted out the Joker meme of "and here we go," because it was behind door number one, Gina, that first pre-write that then all of a sudden you have to publish at the Philadelphia Inquirer that LeBron James is indeed headed to the city of brotherly love. Tell us this, from what you have been told, at what point were the Philadelphia 76ers made aware that LeBron would be joining their team?
1: Basically, certain people, basically when all of us found out, which it just shows you how close to the vest that LeBron had kept this. So I was told that LeBron basically made his decision within the last day or so, whether it was, you know, yesterday afternoon, evening, possibly even this morning, and that it was a very kind of methodical chain of command where he then called Rich Paul and then Rich Paul called the Sixers. And so who exactly Rich Paul called and was on the phone call when that decision was made is probably either one person or a small group of people, and then it starts to filter out from there. So no, there were definitely people that are connected to this organization, that work for the organization, that are somehow, you know, generally involved in how things decisions are made, or just in the loop of how decisions are made, that we're finding out with all the rest of us with that tweet early this morning.
0: Talking all things 76ers right now with Gina Mizell from the Philadelphia Inquirer here on Game Night on ESPN Radio and the all-new ESPN app. So the talent on the roster looks tremendous. What do you think of it with the addition of LeBron? Where does that kind of put him in the pecking order as far as priority when it comes to getting the ball? Because there's only one rock.
1: Yeah, absolutely. So, no, you've got now a team with Tyrese Maxey, Joel Embiid, Jaylen Brown, LeBron, and also VJ Edgecombe, who's coming off of a very nice rookie year last year. So, I think LeBron is not going to be the bona fide number one option as he has been at other points in his career when he was at the peak of his powers. But it's going to be fascinating to see how this all works out as far as who does get the rock and when, and who deflects and who's playmaking and who is staggered and playing with each other in certain lineup combinations. But I just really think, like, you know, at this stage of LeBron's career, he obviously knows what he's walking into and how stacked this roster already was viewed as a contender even before he arrived. And so he knows the situation he's walking into, and he's going to really, I think, excel as a playmaker, as a guy who his IQ is off the charts, obviously, and has that championship experience that frankly the Sixers don't have because they have not advanced past the second round since 2001. So you add LeBron, who's won multiple championships and multiple stops, you add Jaylen Brown, who's also a champion and finals MVP, and that kind of injects that sort of X factor, or at least that deep playoff experience that this team has lacked in recent years.
2: 10 plus years later, the phrase "trust the process" feels more applicable than ever, Gina.
1: Yes.
2: With that said, where does that leave the process himself, Joel Embiid, in not just the pecking order, but the landscape of the Philadelphia 76ers ecosystem?
1: Absolutely. No, it's a fair question, and it's going to be really interesting to see just what he is able to do this year health-wise, and then just how he fits into everything, because it was really interesting going back to his final press conference after they were eliminated by the Knicks in the playoffs, that Joel was actually pretty optimistic, I would say, as far as that he felt that him and the medical staff and the training staff had figured out how to manage his knee, which is obviously the chronic thing that had been giving him so much trouble over the past couple of seasons, and that he felt like he was going to be able to play in more games this upcoming season. And you saw the flashes of old Joel Embiid in that Boston series when they came back from down 3-1 to upset the Celtics. And it's just a matter of, can he sustain that now for not only just, you know, a full regular season, but then the full playoff run that gets even harder when you come off on the tail end of that. So, yeah, I mean, it's a situation where this team was so built around Joel and his prowess and his MVP capabilities for so many years. But now you have Tyrese Maxey and his ascension. Again, you already had VJ Edgecombe and his promise on the roster. And now you add two bona fide stars who have done it, been there, done that. And I just don't think there's going to be as much pressure on Joel to be at the complete epicenter of the offense, and the Sixers kind of falling off a cliff whenever Joel is not able to play. And so certainly you're going to utilize him and want him to be able to do all the great things that he does. But I just, now you have so much more talent that it's not going to be a situation where when Joel is out for a period of time, whether it's one game, 5 games, 10 games, 3 months, that the season doesn't completely fall apart, or that stretch of the season does not completely fall apart.
0: Gina, would this be championship or bust? Like, is it a non-negotiable that they bring a championship back to Philadelphia now?
1: I mean, that's certainly what they're going for, both LeBron and the team at this point. And like I said, I felt like they were certainly vaulting themselves into the conversation even before LeBron decided to come here. And that's, you know, no disrespect to the New York Knicks and what they've just accomplished. And they certainly have to be at the top of that ladder right now going into next season. But you know, it sounds like LeBron is choosing the Sixers because he thinks this is the best opportunity to win a championship. And so that's certainly his goal. That's certainly this team's goal with the moves they've been able to make this offseason. And this is a city that is obviously a very passionate sports market and is used to having success with the Eagles have won a couple Super Bowls recently. The Phillies were in the World Series a couple years ago, but the Sixers just haven't been able to get over that hump. So they're used to disappointment and depression and like just all the bad feelings that come with a 40 plus year championship drought. But this is certainly looking like their best opportunity to really go for it in quite some time.
0: Gina Mizell from the Philadelphia Inquirer is with us here on Game Night on ESPN Radio on the all new ESPN app. Who do you think that this signing will impact for the 76ers in a negative way? Like, who's going to get either their time cut or may just, I don't want to say an afterthought, but might not be that big a part of the team anymore?
1: It's interesting. And I don't even know if I would say this is a negative, but a guy like VJ Edgecombe, who, again, I said is coming off such a great rookie year. He finished third in

0: It's for LeBron James, and that was kind of one of their, good complimentary free agency additions before all of this happened with the Brown trade and now LeBron coming here. So his minutes might go down, but I'm sure he's probably okay with that, and he's still going to be, I think, an important role player for this team. But, yeah, those are the first two that come to mind just because of, sort of either their role on the team last year or what we maybe thought they would do before LeBron signed. But with the long season, with how injuries and certain things pop up from time to time, I'm sure the rotation will still get its time. But yeah, those are the first two names that come to mind.
1: Gina, before we let you go, we've heard rumors of, will Kevin Love be attached to wherever LeBron James signs? Could Bronny somehow find his way out of Los Angeles despite his contract being fully guaranteed for this next season with the Los Angeles Lakers? I'm curious, in terms of how the books are currently balanced in Philadelphia, do you believe there's room for LeBron to bring even more friends to town with him?
0: I mean, they've got, there's always room for maneuvering, right? And they've got one guy, Dalen Terry, whose contract isn't guaranteed until January. So there could potentially be some tinkering there. And with Bronny specifically, I've seen reports out there from others that's not necessarily a package deal. And wasn't part of the plan, at least, right at this moment in time. But we do know what LeBron likes as far as, former faces and people that he's played with and sort of the way he's maneuvered things at past times in his career. So I certainly wouldn't rule any of that out. But also, LeBron is kind of at a different point in his career where he knows, the roster that he's joining, I think the reason he's joining it is because he thinks it's in pretty good shape at this point and a championship contender. So, again, we'll see, and that certainly there's more offseason to go. And when we go into the season, going into the trade deadline and all that stuff, as far as tinkering with what this team might need once they get on the floor and start working together. But, nothing necessarily imminent at this point. And, LeBron was kind of the last roster spot they had available at this point in time.
2: Apparently everything is sunny in Philadelphia now that LeBron James has joined the roster, and they've got a lot of talent for that 76ers this upcoming season. Gina, fantastic stuff. Thanks so much for giving us some time and breaking it down, talking all things LeBron James with us here on Game Night.
0: No problem. Thanks for having me.
2: Gina Mizell, Philadelphia Inquirer, 76ers reporter with us here on Game Night on ESPN Radio and the all-new ESPN app. Of course, we got more on LeBron James on the way. She's Mill O'Brien. I'm Q Myers. But coming up next, we like to rank them, right? We will break it down. We will give you our NFL rank them on ESPN Radio on the all-new ESPN app.
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3: 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She's Mia O'Brien. I'm Q Myers. We got Philly on our mind and LeBron James on our mind, and we'll get into that in about 15 minutes or so. But right now, Mia, if you don't mind, let's go ahead and rank them like this.
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2: Number one, we all know who it is. It's Myles Garrett. Unfortunately, now with the Los Angeles Rams.
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8: 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The Rams are awesome. Are awesome, my number one. We finally agree.
4: 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The top five games you're looking forward to. Number five.
9: Unlike Ian Fitzsimmons of Amber and Ian Acclaim, I am not just going to pick matchups in week one. However,
10: ooh, shots fired.
9: There are, and I agree with Ian's logic, by the way. I appreciate it because I do feel that we don't know week eight if we will see Lamar Jackson and Josh Allen actually squaring off. We hope we will. We don't know who's going to be on the football field at the new stadium in Orchard Park when the Chiefs and the Bills square off on Thanksgiving Day. But what we do know, at least as of this writing, God willing, throughout the course of training camp, at number five, week two, Lamar Jackson. Historically speaking, since 2022, we saw, if you remember, Q, that shootout with the Miami Dolphins,
10: yes,
9: in which he and Tua Tagovailoa and Mike McDaniel's second game as a head coach went blow for blow, back and forth, 350-plus yards. We saw it in 2024. He and Joe Burrow, that game went to overtime. It was the first week of October. I'm still counting it in the first quarter of the season. So I looked at the Ravens' schedule, and I said, at least one of these first five games, Lamar's going to pop off. Everyone is going to be anointing Declan Doyle, the new OC for the Ravens, as he's got next.
10: Right.
9: Thought about week three against the Cowboys. Sunday afternoon game, 4:25 kickoff. I'm going to get a little weird. I am going to go week two, the Baltimore Ravens against the New Orleans Saints. Because
10: okay,
9: I am perhaps the only person you will hear on this network that is buying the Kellen Moore is a offensive whisperer hype. Maybe those folks in the city of Philadelphia still believe it. This is a team that won four of its last five, Q, that included wins over the Tampa Bay Buccaneers and the Carolina Panthers. They spent handsomely in free agency. From talking to people in NOLA, they not only believe in Tyler Shuck, they also believe in Kellen Moore. And so while, yes, I don't know if the New Orleans Saints are playoff contenders in year two under his tutelage and under his leadership. What I can tell you is I believe they are building something, and also he's going to have some wacky schemes, and there may not be that much tape out there of year two Tyler Shuck at this point. So that is my pick for when Lamar Jackson is going to pop off in an absolute back-and-forth affair, and it's against Tyler Shuck.
3: Yeah, I mean, look, you said you were going to get a little bit weird. That was a little bit weird, but the explanation was not. So I respect that sliding in at number five on your top five games that you're looking forward to here on ESPN Radio.
4: Number four.
9: Like I said, I'm afraid to pick that week eight matchup between the Ravens and the Bills just because.
3: Don't be afraid.
9: I'm going to go week three. Justin Herbert and the Chargers pay a visit to Western New York. We know, Q, just like there's always a game in September or the first quarter of the season where Lamar Jackson goes off for 300-plus yards, there's always a game in the first month of the season in which Justin Herbert has this viral performance and everyone says, is this the year? I'm picking it to be week three against the Buffalo Bills, who people forget, top five defense last year, even if they're going to take a step back, in my estimation, with no Sean McDermott, although I do like Jim Leonard, the hire at D.C.,
3: yeah, you know, there was a couple games to start the season last year where the Chargers got off to a really hot start, and I remember saying, you know what? Justin Herbert's been hearing all the conversation about, is he that guy? Can you prove it? And I thought he was going to get off to that start, even though they had some injuries that they were dealing with. And then it just seemed like it kind of fizzled out a little bit, and the injuries became too much. And now they got a new OC there in Mike McDaniel, and I still want to see it. So maybe this will be it. Maybe it'll be consistently throughout the course of the year, or maybe it'll be, like you said, a shot in the dark.
4: Number three.
9: Now I will go to Week 18. Because I believe that the NFC North will be decided Week 18 when the Packers and the Lions square off. Ooh, okay. Sorry, Bears fans. You were in my rank'em last week for top five most overrated teams. I got the Packers and the Lions duking it out in a game that is still to be determined what day or time it will take place.
3: And there's a reason why the NFL puts those divisional games at the end, because they want it to mean something. And that, in that division in particular, Mia, that game could really mean something. So that makes a lot of sense sliding in there at number three on your top five games that you're looking forward to here on game night on ESPN Radio.
9: And sometimes they put divisional games at the start of the season too, Q.
3: Yes.
4: Number two.
9: Rams, Niners, down under.
3: Okay.
9: Need I say more?
3: I'm about to say part one or part two.
9: I'm going to go week one. Okay. Again, because I do agree with the Ian Fitzsimmons logic. I do agree. As of Coach. Right now, I know what the first month of the season will look like. I can't guarantee what injuries and attrition will lead to rosters looking like come November and December. That's just the reality of the situation in the NFL. So, yes, Rams, 49ers, truly, let's set the temperature. Let's set the pace in the NFC West.
3: I really wish this was a game that was playing in either L.A. or Santa Clara, only because I don't want the travel to be an issue. I get it. You know, the international game has opened up, and it's going to be great, and it's going to be great for the folks there. But I just don't want to hear, like, well, you know, it was compromised because this team didn't travel well. You know, we always hear that. But it'll still be fun nonetheless, and it's week one, so I'll take it.
9: Hey, the Rams went to London, and I don't know if they even slept, and they whooped the Jaguars 35-7. So I trust in Sean McVay and the brain trust out there in Southern Cal.
4: Number one.
9: Rams, Seahawks. Week 16, week 18.
3: Is this the second year in a row, Mia, that they've had the Rams and Seahawks like bookend at the very end of the season?
9: Yep.
3: There you go.
9: Because, again, like you said, they love to put those divisional games at the end because then it just means more, Q. And look, when all's said and done, the reigning Super Bowl champions, the team that had arguably the second best chance, the second best team throughout the course of the 2025 season, they may not be that. But as of July 24th, those are the two teams that I do not want to see coming to my city and play my football team in 2026.
3: That's going to be a fun division to watch. Obviously, you know, the Cardinals are not a team that I'm talking about, but just between the Seahawks, the Rams, and the 49ers, three teams that I believe will beat up on each other all season long, that will be a lot of fun just to see how that shakes out. Health, health, health. That'll be the biggest key in who wins that division as far as I'm concerned.
9: And so to recap, my top five games I am most looking forward to. We're going to call number five the inevitable September game where Lamar Jackson pops off. I've got week two against the Saints. Number four, week three, Chargers at the Bills. Number three, week 18, Packers, Lions for the NFC North. Week two, Australia, Rams, Niners. And number one, the Rams, Seahawks. Week 16 or week 18. Whichever
3: there you go.
9: You so
3: take
9: choose.
3: Your pick. Take your pick. According to Mia O'Brien, that's her top five games that she's looking forward to in the 2026 season. I'm looking forward to them all because it's NFL action, and that's what I want to see. Philadelphia, they're looking forward to LeBron James as he's made the decision to go to the city of brotherly love. But will they really, really love this brother? That's next on Game Night on ESPN Radio, the all-new ESPN app, SiriusXM Channel 80, and tune in.
5: 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Now that LeBron is a member of the Philadelphia 76ers, will his stint in Philly equal his one in L.A. or actually surpass it? 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
9: I'm Mia O'Brien. The final decision of LeBron James' career is in. He is joining the Philadelphia 76ers on a two-year, $8 million deal. But will the city of brotherly love love him back? That's coming up throughout the hour right here on ESPN Radio. WNBA All-Star Week festivities underway in Chicago. AZ Fudd has won this year's three-point contest. She drained 30 in the final round, defeating the Portland Fire's Bridget Carlton. Tomorrow's All-Star Game tips off at 8:30 p.m. from the United Center, Eastern Standard Time, on ABC and Disney+. Full Friday night of baseball in the majors. Cam Schlittler picked up his 10th win of the year. He goes 7 1/3 as the Yankees win 1-0 over the Phillies in Philadelphia. Sunday night baseball here on ESPN Radio. Radio will be live at Citizens Bank Park on Sunday. Tarik Skubal struck out 12 in what could be his final start for the Tigers in a 2-1 win over the Royals. Cubs beat the Pirates in 10-3-2. Braves beat the Orioles in extras 7-6. The Rays thumped the Guardians 11-3. The Red Sox win again 6-4 over the Blue Jays. One game currently in action on the left coast. The San Francisco Giants lead the Angels 5-4 in the bottom of the sixth. Quick note from the 3M Open in Minnesota. Michael Kim shot the 15th 59 in PGA Tour history. He's at 14 under for the weekend and leads the field by 3 strokes. Scottie Scheffler now 7 under after a bogey and a double bogey on the back nine. For more scores and analysis, check out ESPN.com and the all-new ESPN app. Wall-to-wall, coast-to-coast coverage of LeBron James' decision is coming your way next on Game Night with Q Myers and yours truly here on ESPN Radio.
5: 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Now that LeBron is a member of the Philadelphia 76ers, will his stint in Philly equal his one in L.A. or actually surpass it? We'll discuss Monday, 6 a.m. Eastern on Unsportsmanlike.

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2: I think James Harden had a big role in LeBron not choosing Cleveland.
3: Ooh, interesting. Why is that, Q?
2: Because he's not a winner. He is not a winner. And the reason I say that is not to be a jerk. It's not to, you know, just throw shade at him. What we have seen as evidence, what we have seen as proof, is not winning when it matters.
3: Especially in the postseason, especially on the defensive side of the ball. So Q,
2: on both sides, on the defensive and offensive. How many times has he come up short?
3: Over.
2: When he had opportunities to put teams away when he was in his prime. Now you're going to pick a James Harden? You're going to go team up with James Harden? Older James Harden? When in his prime, when he was at his best, he couldn't get it done? No thanks, I'm out.
3: Although I am sure Kenny Atkinson will tell us that, analytically, LeBron James will be signing with the Cleveland Cavaliers next week.
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2: Not Cleveland, not Miami, not Golden State. Instead, the Philadelphia 76ers. That's where LeBron James will finish off his NBA career, we think. 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She's Mia O'Brien. I'm Q Myers. And the reason I say we think is because he has said that this is the final decision. This is decision 4.0. This is the final one. But Mia, we've been at this for quite a while. And LeBron James has been at this for quite a while. So anything is possible. You never know with LeBron. He might decide that, hey, he's got three more years left in him. Who knows? But at this stage of the game, Philadelphia is the final decision. He's going to go and try to be the first guy to be able to win five rings or more with four teams. So we'll see how that plays out. And you know what this reminds me of? As I was listening to ESPN Radio, I was seeing the reaction from 76er fans on social media. This reminds me of the day back in 2023 when I was in Phoenix, Arizona on Radio Row getting ready for the Super Bowl and the Suns had traded for Kevin Durant. I promise you, Mia, people were running through the streets. We got KD! We got KD! We got KD! Like, they were losing their KD mind. And it was the greatest thing ever. This is what it feels like to me with LeBron going to Philadelphia. And we know it didn't play out that well in Phoenix.
3: But the difference is that the Phoenix Suns had just been to the NBA Finals. And they felt like, we are there.
2: Right.
3: I am not sure the Philadelphia 76ers fan base thought they were there on the doorstep of making the NBA Finals, of winning their first title since 1983, until this move. And that therein lies the difference. And that is where I am fascinated by this idea of today LeBron is the news of the day in Philadelphia, Pennsylvania. But will he still be tomorrow? Or is it in Eagles Town? Is this an opportunity for him, much like in Los Angeles, even though that's a Laker town, to be fair, to sometimes fade into the background? Or is the crazed sports town of Philadelphia now going to focus all of its efforts on LeBron James? And all of a sudden, he once again, weight of the world on his shoulders.
2: They will focus on LeBron James until the Eagles get to camp. In
3: which
2: my
3: is,
2: opinion.
3: Which is Wednesday.
2: Exactly. So he's got
3: less
2: a small
3: than a week
2: window.
3: Away.
2: Look, Mia, we wrote the script for him. We told him after the World Cup was over, come out Monday morning, go ahead and get your shine. You got all week long. He waited till Friday. He drug his feet. That's on him.
3: The person who's got to be most upset that he waited till Friday is not Adam Silver, who's trying to make the NBA schedule. It's Patrick Mahomes, because our friend Courtney Cronin is on First Take and Stephen A. is going off about Andy Reid and Patrick Mahomes, and he's cleared to practice after the ACL 221 days after the injury. And hey, by the way, you may like to hear this. LeBron James, Philadelphia 76ers, 2 years plus an option. I did want to make sure we made that clear, Q. There is an option for a third year in this deal.
2: There you go. Well, we'll see exactly what's going to happen. Right now, it's all rainbows. It's all sunshine and puppy dogs. Everyone is happy. It is all love for LeBron. How much and how long will that last? Anthony Gargano, host and creator of All City Network, was on Freddie and Harry earlier here on ESPN Radio and had this to say about the city of brotherly love when it comes to LeBron James.
4: You know, a lot of times we got a chip on our shoulders, as everybody knows. And when it's somebody, like a great athlete, chooses to fill it, like, that's it. LeBron has experienced everything in his career imaginable, right? Mm-hmm. I mean, you name it. Titles and MVPs and GOAT status and you name it. He's actually going to get something entirely new and entirely fresh. Like, he's not even going to understand the love and the outpouring of gratitude for him choosing Philadelphia. And, you know, not to mention the Sixers are a great team, and he could be the missing piece, a la Moses Malone, in the last time they won the title in 1983. But he's going to feel something that he probably hasn't felt anywhere.
2: Ring the bell. I'm sorry, ring the bell. I don't care what city you are, there is not a city that's going to love LeBron James more than Cleveland. I'm sorry. There's not. There's not a city that's going to love him or hasn't already shown him. They roll out a video every single time he goes back to Cleveland. They roll out a video for him.
3: Well, that's where the I Promise School is, to be fair.
2: Well, yeah, but they still, I mean, look, you roll out a video once. Maybe you roll out a video twice. Not every stinking time he goes back. They have him in tears there courtside. Like, there's nobody that's going to show him more love than Cleveland. And, oh, by the way, I know everything is rainbows and puppy dogs right now. Let them not win. Let them not win. They threw batteries at Santa Claus or snowballs at Santa Claus. Who does that?
3: Hey, we're going to have our Christmas in July segment coming up here in just a second, Q. Come on now. Let's reserve those Christmas jokes in regards to the Philadelphia Eagles fans for later. No, I think that ultimately, yes, it's great today. And I know that Philadelphia has a ton of sports pride. You're going to hear from some of the most proud members of that sports community here momentarily. But ultimately, I think any city would be throwing a parade if LeBron James at age 41 was joining their team. I think Miami would certainly tell you that he's one of their favorite sons. Although now they're all saying and backtracking, this was all about Giannis this summer. This was the summer of Giannis. Of it was nothing to do.
2: That's what happens when you get rejected. He didn't want him anyway, Mia. You know that. Him. You know, it's like when you wanted to go to the dance with homeboy, and you're like, hey, check one if you want to go, two if you don't. Then you got the two back. You're like, you know what? I didn't want to go with you anyway. Exactly. Hey, us fellas did that too for the ladies, right? I didn't want to go with her anyway. Her breath stinks.
3: Someone who knows a thing or two about the passion of the sports fanatics in Philadelphia is one Bryce Harper. The Phillies did lose tonight to the New York Yankees, 1-0. But at the same time, the vibes in Philly as high as they've been, and perhaps Bryce Harper starting a movement to Philadelphia.
0: Probably I'm on the baseball side. I don't know about any other sports, but you know, obviously, you know, they had their runs, you know, through the late or early 2000s, and then, you know, went into a little dark path there for a little bit. And then, you know, I signed here in 2019. And then obviously we get, you know, a lot of other free agents and trades and, you know, make things happen. And yeah, I mean, just obviously a great city to come play in, fan base wise, sports wise. I feel like the city's, you know, in a really good spot with all the teams right now, from us to the Sixers to the Eagles to the Flyers, you know, making it to the postseason this year as well. So just a, you know, really good spot to be in.
2: I mean, I think it's great. I really do. Like, I mean, there's some really good athletes. There's some really good teams there in that city. But we also know that the whole city's got a little something in their neck, right? They got a little edge to them. So, yeah, again, everything is great. Everything is rainbows and puppy dogs. Everyone's got smiles. It's all love over here. But you know what? That love, it ain't Love Friday every day in Philadelphia, right?
3: Don't let Freddie Coleman and Harry Douglas hear that. Come on now.
2: They know it's true. Harry played. He knows. Harry's been there.
3: Look. They lose three in a row, and it ain't going to be a lot of love. It's going to be, maybe we need Kevin Love, or maybe we need to ship him out of town if he doesn't need sign.
2: Mia, the reality is it's going to look clunky at times. It's not going to be smooth sailing right out the gates, right? The good thing is they got a lengthy season, right? They'll be able to figure it out, and they'll get to the postseason. But what happens in the postseason if somebody is not on their A game, or they just get beat? Because I don't know that happens. And then all of a sudden you look up 2 years later and there's no ring for one King James. Is the love still going to be there because he's a big time athlete with a lot of success everywhere, but I don't know there? No.
3: That's when he goes back to Cleveland.
2: E-double-L, no.
3: According to DraftKings, the 76ers, the Phillies, and the Eagles all currently have the fifth or better best odds in their respective leagues to win the championship in said leagues.
2: I respect that. Now they just got to go out there and do it. You can have all the good odds that you want. right? Now you just got to go out there and do it. Again, there's going to be the honeymoon phase. Everyone's going to go buy the jerseys. Everyone's going to be running through the streets like they were in Phoenix. We got the king. We got the king. Like, that's great. Hey, man, celebrate it. Right? What they say, smoke them if you got it. Do it.
3: Well,
2: go for it.
3: Speaking of that, no one was running through the streets quite like Dawn Staley, Philadelphia native, South Carolina women's basketball coach.
5: Run! Philly! The Sixers! Yo, Philly. Yo, Philly, yo, Philly, yo, Philly. We got the king, y'all. We got the king. We got the king. Welcome to Philly, Brian. Let me know if you know you need any spots. Okay, let me know. Let me know if Jury needs any place to go to school. We know the entire school district. Savannah, we got you. We got you. Ron, Ron, good, great choice, my guy.
2: There you go. Hey, look, I can't get mad at Dawn Staley. I love the energy. I love the excitement. And she's also trying to give out a helping hand, right? And I'll always back up Dawn Staley. And look, again, I'm not trying to rain on the parade of anyone in Philadelphia because you know what? They don't need my help. They'll rain on their own parade sooner rather than later if things go south.
3: We are a little upset, though, that LeBron did rain on the WNBA All-Star Weekend parade because it's taking a little bit of the shine off of All-Star Weekend in Chicago, where Dawn Staley recorded that wonderful video as she is running through the streets, as Q already described, celebrating that they got the king in Philadelphia.
2: There you go. So we'll see how long the honeymoon period is and how quickly it could turn in Philadelphia. We know how that goes. We got more on LeBron James in about 15 minutes or so here on Game Night on ESPN Radio. But coming up next, for Philadelphia fans, they feel like it's Christmas. But we're truly going to get into the giving spirit, a little Christmas in July action on Game Night on ESPN Radio on the all-new ESPN app.
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0: Jingle Bells, Rudolph the Red-Nosed Reindeer. 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We even have Mia O'Brien in an elf suit.
1: The resident elf.
0: She is the elf on the shelf. I'm merely Q Myers, and that's all I'm going to be. I am the most non-celebratory guy when it comes to the elf on the shelf or anything else that is holiday-related. But that's, you know, as my guy Emmett says, you get down how you live. Hey, everyone loves a good 30 for 30, right? Well, from the 30 for 30 podcast, we've got the betrayal of Shohei Ohtani. It's the real story behind the scandal that almost ruined it all. On paper, Ipe Mizuhara, yeah, there you go, was Shohei Ohtani's interpreter. But he was so much more than that. They were a team closer than brothers until it all went horribly wrong. The betrayal of Shohei Ohtani tells the story of a relationship that detonated into one of sports' biggest scandals. Check out the betrayal of Shohei Ohtani. The first two episodes are out on Tuesday, July 28th. And then episodes 3 through 6 follow on subsequent Thursdays and Tuesdays. And Mia, at some point I'll get the interpreter's name right.
1: Yeah, but it's okay. That's just in time for NFL training camp, which while the clock has struck midnight here on the Eastern Seaboard, and so it is officially July 25th, and we're counting down to Tuesday. July 25th, officially 5 months away from Christmas, Q.
0: There you go.
1: Ipe. Celebrate Mizu. with your podcast for 30 for 30 with Shohei and I need to practice too.
0: There you go. Okay, I thought you were about to show me up.
1: Ipe Mizuara.
0: You just can't read it. That's all it is. If you read it, you're bound to fail.
1: Can I go back to being the elf now?
0: Sure.
1: It's time, folks. If you don't know or are not familiar with the work of yours truly, locally in the Jacksonville, Florida area over the last 8 years, from my time in local television to my time in local radio, I had a little bit, we'll call it, Q Myers, in which each and every December, I would have a naughty or nice list for the Jacksonville Jaguars.
0: Okay.
1: And dish out some presents. And okay. So, in the spirit of NFL training camp opening over the next few days across the country, we figured what better time than now, than Christmas in July, what teams, what players, what coaches are we giving gifts to here on July the 25th?
0: You know, the funny thing is, and this is going to sound like it's so planned, but it's not. I want to give the Eagles a gift. Philadelphia hasn't won enough already, right? They're already feeling good about themselves. I want to give the Eagles a quality offense. And what I mean by that, a real good offense. Because, like, every other year it feels like they're switching their offensive coordinators, right? Now they have Sean Mannion in place who we don't know what it's going to look like, but when they had Kellen Moore, when they had Shane Steichen, they went to the Super Bowl. They lost, but he got a head coaching job, goes on to the Colts. Then they had, you know, coordinator didn't work out. Then they brought in Kellen Moore, they go to the Super Bowl, they win. He goes off to be the Saints head coach. Then they bring in offensive coordinator, not so much. There's a reason why people are talking about Nick Sirianni and could he or could he not be on the hot seat is because he burns through OCs very quickly. And some is because of success, others is because of lack of success. So I would like to see, and I would like to gift the Eagles a quality OC that they're going to be able to get the most out of Mekhi Lemon, right? The Saquon Barkley getting back to being that guy. And oh, by the way, Jalen Hurts, it's okay to use your legs. It's one of your gifts. Feel free to open it and use it, right? You don't have to sit there and decide, oh, that's a cheat code. I don't want it. No, cheat. Do it. Use your legs as well. So I just want to see a real quality OC there in Philadelphia, and maybe he can stick around for a couple years.
1: Well, speaking of gifting offense, I am gifting the Houston Texans a treadmill and a new pair of sneakers. Why is that, you ask, Q Myers? They got to get the run game going.
0: I like how you put that together.
1: Oh, we got some more. You ready? Let's go through. Again, I've had eight years
0: are coming
1: off
0: the top of my dome, but you look, you're the gift that keeps on giving, so go on and get your gift on.
1: Let's get to the NFC. In lieu of recent events, I don't know if you saw, we now have two players that are being monitored day-to-day at Carolina Panthers training camp, including starting offensive lineman Robert Hunt. So I am gifting Dave Canales' squad a first aid kit and a clock because they need to slow down time and they need more time for these players to get healthy.
0: Yeah, you know, I'll tell you this. I always hate to see injuries, especially early in training camp. They lose one guy to an ACL that they had high expectations for, their linebacker second-year guy. So, you know, that stinks, and now another injury. Look, I'll take that health that you're talking about for the Panthers, and I'll raise you and just say health for the entire league.
1: Yes.
0: At least in training camp, right? I mean, that's always the biggest issue is you just want these guys to get to the regular season. All right, and once you get there, okay, all bets are off. But man, I hate to see these guys go down early in camp or in camp in general and end up missing their entire season.
1: Good tidings to all, and a happy and healthy
0: see
1: new
0: I'm not really a Scrooge
1: year.
0: I'm a nice guy after all.
1: You are indeed, and I'm very excited throughout the course of football season to bring my elfdom here to game night on ESPN Radio. We may make a convert out of you yet.
0: No, Q Myers. No. Look, I tell the kids, you got options. You can get gifts or you can get a tree. You can't get them both. You make the choice.
1: Well, speaking of treats, I've got two more for you, both from the tri-state area where I originally hail from. For the New York Giants, I have a little knapsack for like a game, little like one of those little like felt things you put toys in.
0: Like a Crown Royal bag.
1: Yes. and it's for all the marbles that John Harbaugh and Cam Scataboo are about to lose.
0: Ooh.
1: One way or another.
0: Ooh, okay.
1: And I'll do you one more. I'll do you for one more. Aaron Glenn, I am gifting.
0: Oh, I was thinking him too.
1: I am gifting you 3 months free of LinkedIn Premium. I keep getting the ad, and I would like to.
0: Wow.
1: Yeah, just in
0: that,
1: case.
0: Hey,
1: just
0: that was case. That was cold game right there.
1: Listen,
0: I was gonna gift him a quarterback so he can keep his job. You're up there making them update his resume.
1: Well, you can use LinkedIn, Q, to not just find a new job yourself. You can also use it to find new coworkers. And we know that he already rearranged his staff, so maybe he wants to use LinkedIn Premium to connect with others.
0: I mean, very well could. I'm interested to see what it looks like in New York with the Jets, because there's a good opportunity that they're not a very good team this year, and apparently what we've heard is that this next draft is loaded with quarterbacks. I'd love to see Aaron Glenn with a team that has some talent. This last draft they have was really good. I would just like to see them with a true quarterback, not Geno Smith.
1: Well, I was going to say, if anyone on this program can talk about Geno Smith, it's you, having seen him.
0: And look, and Geno, he wasn't the whole issue last year with the Raiders. He was a big part of the issue, but the whole thing was an issue. Right? So nobody had a chance to succeed there. I mean, Tom Brady came out and said everybody was bad. Guess who else was bad? Tom Brady was bad with the Raiders, and Tom Brady has never been bad. You know what I mean? So nobody did well in that situation. So I don't put it all on Geno, but he's not the long-term answer. They know that there. So that's I would like to see Aaron Glenn get an opportunity with a true quarterback.
1: I like it, Q. See, that's a nice positive to end
0: on. See, I'm a nice guy.
1: You're not giving him coal in a stocking. Again, listen, we're looking out for Aaron Glenn. He's got options.
0: Right.
1: We're giving him multiple gifts, you know, LinkedIn Premium. Maybe that leads to bringing in someone to succeed Frank Reich after they make it through the year. They're playing 500 ball, but he needs his Sean Mannion. He needs that next great OC.
0: I would like to gift real quick the Cleveland Browns. I'd like to gift them like one of those Uno cards where you give something to somebody else. And let them go on and give Deshaun Watson away.
1: Reverse,
0: right now.
1: Reverse.
0: There it is. Reverse. Exactly. I like that, Mia. You knew. You were picking up what I was laying down. That's how we roll when it comes to Christmas in July. Philadelphia, they're feeling pretty cheery these days.
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0: I'm Mia O'Brien. LeBron James has made his decision. He is joining the Philadelphia 76ers on a two-year, $8 million deal with a player option. But will the city of brotherly love love him back? That's coming up throughout the hour right here on ESPN Radio. WNBA All-Star Week festivities underway in Chicago. AZ Fudd has become the first rookie to ever win the three-point contest. She drained 30 in the final round, defeating the Portland Fire's Bridget Carlton. Full Friday night of baseball in the majors. Cam Schlittler picked up his 10th win of the season. He goes 7 1/3 as the Yankees pick up a 1-0 win over the Phillies. Tarik Skubal struck out 12 in what could be his final start for the Tigers in a 2-1 win over the Royals. Cubs beat the Pirates in 10, 3-2. Braves beat the Orioles in extras, 7-6. The Rays thumped the Guardians 11-3. The Red Sox win again, 6-4 over the Blue Jays. The Dodgers beat the Mets 4-2. Juan Soto left that game with a sore calf and is set to have an MRI. One game still currently in progress on the West Coast. The Giants and the Angels tied at 6 midway through the 8th inning. Patrick Mahomes back as the Chiefs open training camp today. Says he feels amazing and has been cleared for full activity a little over 220 days after suffering a left knee injury. Quick note from the 3M Open. Michael Kim shot the 15th 59 in PGA Tour history. He is at 14 under and leads the field by 3 strokes. For more scores and analysis, check out ESPN.com and the all-new ESPN app. Wall-to-wall, coast-to-coast coverage of LeBron James' decision coming your way next on Game Night with Q Myers and yours truly right here on ESPN Radio.
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1: 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She's Mia O'Brien. I'm Q Myers. Join us now to talk about that celebration and that party in the streets is our guy Mike Gill, 97.3 ESPN in South Jersey. And Mike, thanks so much for making some time for us this evening here on game night. So how much of a party is going on in Philadelphia?
2: Well, Q, I mean, I think that this signing signifies probably the biggest star in the history of the city. I know he's 41 years old, and it's at the end of the line potentially for him. But, I mean, when Bryce Harper chose Philadelphia, that was massive. This is bigger than that. I mean, LeBron James is a bigger deal than Bryce Harper. The Eagles, you know, they've won two Super Bowls recently, but, you know, Nick Foles, Jalen Hurts is a polarizing guy. So they don't have that superstar-level player for the Philadelphia Eagles. I can't think of a time where there was a move that was made that stirred more anticipation than this one. I mean, when Jaylen Brown got traded here, people were excited, but it was an apathetic fan base that kind of got woken up. This has rocked the fan base to the core. Sold out jerseys, season tickets will be flying off the shelf. This move here will have people buzzing until they tip off in October.
0: Oh, come on, Mike. I think Whitehall Township's Saquon Barkley would like to at least lay a little bit of claim of a marquee name on that Philadelphia Eagles roster, but I digress. Hey, you said it. This is the biggest signing in pro sports history in the city of Philadelphia. Is it championship or bust?
2: Has to be. I mean, they haven't been able to get out of the second round, and when they beat the Boston Celtics this year and got to swept in the second round, at the end of it was, now what? It's Joel Embiid, it's Paul George, it's the same story we've been getting for the last couple of years. No anticipation. When you get Jaylen Brown, an MVP of the finals, that instantly gave them cred, and I don't know if they were the favorite, but it gave them the cred to say, all right, we've got a championship-level player that has really been lacking here. You add LeBron James to that mix as well. If they do not get out of the second round, LeBron's going to find out what it's like to play in Philadelphia when the fans turn on you. But right now, championship aspirations, he's going to be loving it. They're going to be loving him. We'll see how this thing ends. But right now, plus 900, I'm getting my ticket.
1: 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I thought, okay, it takes pressure off Joel Embiid. He's not a one or a two. He could actually be a three. Now he might be a four or even a five. How are you looking at Joel Embiid and what he has to do now with the acquisition of LeBron James?
2: It's funny because we did talk about this today that you got Maxey, who loves to get out and run, VJ, athletic as can be, Jaylen Brown, open floor, LeBron can still get up and down. I mean, he still likes to push it. Mm-hmm. What does that mean for Joel Embiid? You know, we were talking about, like, he can kind of hang back on the defensive end while these young guys are getting out and running, all young guys with LeBron and getting out and running. And then when the game slows down in the playoffs and you need a little bit more half court, you got LeBron at the elbow, you got Joel at the elbow, you got a little inside-outside. I mean, those guys played in the Olympics together. It's going to be interesting to see how Nick Nurse gets these guys to share the ball. You got three guys here that averaged 25 points or more last year. LeBron averaged 20. Ez Cohn was at 16. There's only one ball. We know that Jaylen wants to be the man. That's why he kind of is no longer in Boston. So I think it's going to be interesting to see who's the man, what night, and everybody going to be happy with this. That will be the one thing, because talent-wise, I think it's going to be undeniable that they have probably the most talented five on the floor many nights.
0: Mike, what has been the reaction to the Jaylen Brown trade? And now, does this, I mean, it's LeBron James, so the answer is obviously yes, but where do you think this leaves Jaylen in terms of being so excited to be perhaps that marquee name, if not the 1B to Tyrese Maxey, to all of a sudden now he's taking a back seat and maybe he doesn't get the same hoopla that LeBron James does as he arrives in Philadelphia?
2: It's funny. I had this conversation today on the air, which was, you know, Jaylen was the guy that everyone was excited about. He was the new toy, and now it's like he's right back to where he was in Boston, where it's like, yeah, you're good, but, and it's going to be interesting to see, because many people felt that he had this chip on his shoulder, that he wasn't respected by Boston, and that's why he's not there anymore. And then he comes here, and he's the missing piece, but now they went and got another missing piece. So how does that all fit? I think it's very compelling, because he was... When that trade happened for Jaylen, I did my show, and I'm talking about, like, it's one of those trades, like, who did you call? Where were you? Like, Jaylen Brown came to the Sixers, like, for Paul George, and we're like, where were you? And people are like, you know, I called my dad, my college roommate, you know. So it felt like this was on another level. I mean, in the first hour of our show today, we had over 250 text messages of people just like, wow, I can't believe this. Where was I? I called, like, people were going nuts when this happened today. This was truly on another level for the Jaylen Brown, which was very well received.
1: Mike Gill's with us here on Game Night on ESPN Radio on the all-new ESPN app. Mike, when you woke up this morning, did you think that – how was your gut feeling? Was it feeling like LeBron was going to head to Philadelphia, or did you think it was Miami or Cleveland or other?
2: I honestly, we played the audio today. I said last week, I said, listen, I'm at 78%. LeBron James is coming to Philadelphia. Why? Because LeBron needs another part for him, and he kind of said this, like, I have more to not prove, but I want to accomplish more. He won a championship in Cleveland. Going back there, what was that really going to accomplish? Same thing in Miami. It's not his team. It's not Giannis's team. That just felt like a weird, like, what are you two guys doing here? I know he was there before. The Warriors thing, they've won championships, so it's not the same. Philadelphia, 43 years, no championship. You win in Philadelphia, he would be the first player ever, and in Golden State, if he would have done it there, to win four titles, four different teams. That's something that he could say that no one else has done. So I think going to Philly added layers to a legacy. And in the end, I trust that LeBron wanted that. Not just, hey, let me go back home. Let me go to Miami again. I can golf in any town in America. I don't have to live there to play good golf. Like, I don't understand that being a part of your decision. This was because Rich Paul said he would have gone to the Knicks had they not won a title. So that kind of gave me some insight of he wants to win one for a team that needs that title. And the Sixers felt like that team. Was I shocked that it was on a Friday news dump? Sure. But I also opined on my show that, look, the Eagles are in camp on Tuesday. The Phillies didn't play the night before. Maybe this was his day that he knew he could get all the air and the oxygen for one full day. And guess what? Mission accomplished, because the Phillies playing the Yankees were a complete distant way down.

0: up to number two big time. The Sixers had a run from 18 to about 21-ish, the Ben Simmons, Joel era. Then they kind of fell off to about apathy the last year or two. That win last year gave them a week. They're going to have to go out there and prove more that they can be a legit contender to make that jump back to where they were. But for at least the summer, July, to get Sixers conversation because of that move, it feels like they can make a push. If they can translate that to the court, this is a basketball town. Believe me, it is a hoop town, but the apathy has been tough the last couple of years because of the injuries. That, at least for one summer day, feels like it took a push to the side.
1: And look, I'm okay with the signing. I'm okay with LeBron going there. Just don't push my guy VJ Edgecombe out of there. As long as VJ's still in the rotation, Mike, you know how I feel about that young man. He is the truth. Let that guy keep playing. That's all I ask.
0: He's there, man. They love him here. VJ is highly popular. He's got a role. You know, they went out and got, believe me, they went out and got Anthony Simons. They went out and got Dean Wade. So they got good role players. They got it. It's not one of those teams that's all starting lineup and no depth. They do have a little bit of depth on this team. Okay. And you got LeBron and LeBaron now. So the first round pick, they do have a little bit of depth on this team, which makes them really interesting.
1: All right, I'll deal with that. I'll handle it now. We're all good as long as VJ is good to go.
0: Nah,
1: Mike,
0: VJ's a dog, man. He's not going. That dude, he is, you know, it's funny. He kind of reminds me a lot of Dwayne Wade, and you got LeBron and Tyrese and now Edgecombe, because he would be the guy routinely stepping up to take the big shot in the big moment last year. He kind of got that knack for being a big moment guy, so I'm very intrigued at what he does now.
1: Yeah, no, I am as well, and now they've landed LeBron James in Philadelphia. Mike, fantastic stuff as always. Thanks so much for giving us some time here on Game Night, talking a little LeBron James.
0: You got it, guys. We'll catch up soon.
1: Absolutely. Great stuff right there. Mike Gill, 97.3 ESPN, South Jersey. She's Mia O'Brien. I'm Q Myers. You do not mess with VJ Edgecombe. That's the only rules we have here on Game Night on ESPN Radio. Coming up next, we show love to the ones that deserve it. 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

0: 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Mia O'Brien has gone from Elf on the Shelf to all the way Keisha Cole. Go on and break it down, Mia. I'm not mad at you.
1: Oh, we're all the way up. That's what we are, Q.
0: Right? Well, let's go ahead and do it then. Let's show that love like this.
2: All the way up on Game Night.
3: Nothing can stop me. I'm all the way up.
0: Major League Baseball action. The Yankees and the Phillies. Look, Philadelphia can't win everything, right?
4: 1-2 to Stott. Long hold here by Schlittler. Now walks into that wind. Big right-hander. And swing and a miss, top of the zone, strike three. Strikeout number 12, one away from his career best.
3: Wow. Nothing can stop me, I'm all the way up.
1: Cam Schlittler gets the win, his 12th strikeout, courtesy of WFAN, The Fan. And Q, not only have the Yankees now won five straight on the road, Cam Schlittler's 10th straight road start with two or fewer earned runs allowed. That is the longest streak in a season by a Yankees pitcher since earned runs became an official stat in 1913.
0: Check this out. How about a stat for real? The Yankees, the sixth team this year to win multiple games with just three hits.
1: Maybe we won't hear Mark Zeno complaining this weekend.
0: When you got pitching like that, you don't need too many hits, right? Apparently. Apparently not. I don't suggest it. I don't suggest it as the recipe and the formula that you should go into the game with. Like, you know what? Our pitching is going to get it done. But I got to give him credit. Only got three hits, and they win 1-0.
1: These are not your grandmother's New York Yankees, folks.
0: Not at all. Not at all. Showing love to the ones that deserve it here on Game Night on ESPN Radio and the ESPN app. Tigers, Royals. This was a close one, too.
5: Right-handed batter gets down into his legs, holds the bat upright, hands below the right shoulder. 2-2, swing and a miss. Change up, down. 12th strikeout for Tarik Skubal.
3: Nothing can stop me. I'm all the way up.
1: 97.1, the ticket on the call. Is it Tarik? Is it Tarik? Either way, Mr. Skubal could be on his way out of Detroit. But if that is his final go-round in a Tigers uniform, he does so in tremendous fashion. His 14th career game with at least 10 Ks. And at most, one run allowed. That is the third most in Tigers history. Behind a guy named Justin Verlander.
0: He's pretty good.
1: And Mickey Lolich.
0: Yeah, you remember old Mickey, right? Hey, look. He was handing out strikeouts to everybody, man. You get a strikeout. You get a strikeout. You're going to strike out. You struck out, right? 12 strikeouts on the night for Skubal. Not mad at him. And who knows what happens. Is he pitching in Detroit anymore? We'll find out rather than later. Again, we're showing love to the ones that deserve it here on Game Night on ESPN Radio and the ESPN app. We've had a lot of really good pitching performances. Can we open up the bat? How about the Braves and the Orioles? This one took extras.
6: Need a base hit to drive in these two runs. 1-2 to Olsen, and he hits it well to right field. That's going to send back Tavares. Tavares to the wall. Kiss it goodbye. Three-run homer, Matt Olsen. He just took the air right out of this.

0: plays. And the Braves get those two runs and one more. It's now 7-3 Braves in the 10th on the home run by Olsen, his 27th of the year.
1: Nothing can stop me. I'm all the way up.
2: The go-ahead blast for Matt Olson, courtesy of 680 The Fan. That is his fourth career extra-inning homer. How about this? His first in exactly 6 years, he hit a walk-off homer on July 24th, 2020.
3: And that home run put him up 7-3, right? They win 7-6, so they needed every single one of those runs. I said it took extras. It wasn't easy, right? They still had to sweat it a little bit, but they got it done, and the Braves get the dub over the Orioles. Again, it took 10 innings. Speaking of taking 10 innings, the Cubs, the Pirates, here it is.
4: And the pitch to Dansby, swinging a line drive, base hit center field. Happ's going to try to score. The throw by Mangum to the plate. Ian slides in safely. Cubs take the lead. Dansby Swanson delivers.
1: Nothing can stop me. I'm all the way up.
2: Dansby Swanson makes it 2-1 Chicago in the top of the 10th, courtesy of the Cubs Radio Network. That game, of course, took place in Pittsburgh because the Savannah Bananas hanging out at Wrigley Field this week. And you can catch the entire action of Banana Ball all week long from the north side of Chicago on ESPN.
3: You know, the funny thing is we're going through these highlights and we have a pitcher performance where there's 12 strikeouts. Then we have a second pitcher performance where there's 12 strikeouts. Then we have a game that goes to 10 innings. Then we have another game. It's like Noah's Ark. They come in twos, right? Let's keep this party rolling here on Game Night on ESPN Radio, the all-new ESPN app. The Red Sox, the Blue Jays. The Red Sox had 115 in a row. Get back in that win column. Can they do it? Here it is.
5: 1-1, the pitch is high in the left field. This thing is cranked. It is way back. It's off the green. Coming home is Romy. It's a wall ball double for Siegler. More Sox magic. It's a four-hit night for Siegler. Are you kidding me?
1: Nothing can stop me. I'm all the way up.
2: The call courtesy of WEEI up in Beantown. On June 24th, the Red Sox owned the second worst record in the majors, 32-46. Since then, they have not only won 16 of their last 17, Q, they are an MLB best, 21-3.
3: That's wild. That is wild. And Siegler had a fantastic evening, as you heard there. 4-for-5, a home run, 2 RBI, triple short of the cycle. Had never had more than 2 hits in any game of his career. Now, that's 2 seasons, but still, 4 hits. Nothing to shake a stick at. Anthony Siegler, please stand up. The Astros, the White Sox, what happened here in the top of the 6th?
6: 2-2. And Smith hits it high in the air and deep to left field. Antonacci is back at the wall. He leaps. See you later! Cam Smith puts the Astros ahead with a 2-run homer. 6-5 Houston. That's how you end it 0-for-15. Cam's 13th long ball of the year.
1: Nothing can stop me. I'm all the way up.
2: The Astros' fourth straight win. They are tied with the Diamondbacks for the longest active streak in the majors because, yes, the Red Sox did finally lose a game after a 15-game win streak. Man. Get this one, though, Q. I don't want to say it, but that AL West, the Astros now just 2 games back of the Texas Rangers. The Seattle Mariners, who made it all the way to the ALCS a season ago, 1.5 games back.
3: Yeah, the AL West, it's pretty good except for the 2 teams at the bottom. 2 teams at the bottom, which we will not speak of. Everyone else, they're at least competing. They're competitive. They're not bad.
2: But the face of one of those franchises apparently recruited LeBron James to Philadelphia. Can you make that make sense for me? I mean, Mike Trout's from New Jersey, but the math is not math LA.
3: When it comes to Mike Trout recruiting LeBron James to Philadelphia to play for the 76ers. That math does not math, so
2: I'm not even
3: going to try to make
2: more important
3: sense.
2: Things to worry about? They're 11 games back.
3: I'm just glad that he's healthy and he's playing. That's my thing. I'm just glad to see Mike Trout out there healthy and playing. He's not really ruined worrying about recruiting LeBron James. Make sure you tune in for baseball action tomorrow as the Washington Nationals will host the Arizona Diamondbacks. 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
2: I don't know, but the clock has struck midnight, and we've got to deliver all the toys to the good boys and girls before the sun rises.
3: 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I'm Q Meyer. 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
13: 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It's important to notice if older family members are acting differently, experiencing problems with their memory, or having trouble with routine tasks. 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
16: 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The King heads to Philly for his final stop.
17: So you have Tyrese Maxey, you have BJ Edgecombe, you have Jaylen Brown, and Joel Embiid. So LeBron James looked at that roster, he looked at the Cavaliers roster, he looked at the Heat roster, and he is choosing the Philadelphia 76ers for a historic 24th season.
16: Is there a new super team in the Eastern Conference?
18: This does not happen overnight, and it's unlikely to happen in year one. This is incredible. Again, we all want to watch it. We can't wait to opening night, which we can fast forward. If Joel Embiid is not out there for 50-plus games, they're not winning anything.
16: Scoobal takes it a mound for what may be the final time as a Tiger.
19: All eyes on tonight's starter, not just because all eyes are always on Tarek Skubal when he takes the mound, but also because of the, well, now daily stories about whether he's going to be traded.
16: Patrick Mahomes gets the green light.
20: It's kind of always just been the plan, just looking at the dates, and there were certain checkpoints I had to get to this point, and this is just another checkpoint on the schedule, you know, and so you have to continue to work. It's not like it's over and I'm just going to be able to play a game tomorrow.
16: Plus, All-Star festivities tip off in Chicago.
21: 19 seconds to do it, and they have. G.G. Banks buries the four-pointer, and Team Washington has already sealed the win.
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24: So it turns out LeBron James saying, trust the process at Fanatics Fest was foreshadowing after all. And the Miami Heat YouTube account that did not actually have additional insight. LeBron chooses to go to Philly, perhaps not as the centerpiece, but hoping to be the final piece to the Sixers' first championship in 43 years. The Philadelphia 76ers signed LeBron James to a two-year, $8 million deal on Friday. That's right, King James on the vet minimum. Here's ESPN's insider, Shams Charania, when the news broke on First Take.
0: He spent the last few weeks talking to Philadelphia, Cleveland, Miami. As we know, those were the teams at the front lines of this because of the simple fact that LeBron James went into this process once he decided to leave the Lakers, that this would be about winning, about competing at a high level, building a culture with a team, having a team that he trusts. And so the Eastern Conference team represented a chance to contend at a high level. This clearly for LeBron James, he looked at the rosters in Philadelphia after the Jaylen Brown trade. Remember, guys, the Sixers were not even in the picture, were not on the map until Bob Myers and Mike Gansey went out there and traded for Jaylen Brown. So you have Tyrese Maxey, you have VJ Edgecombe, you have Jaylen Brown and Joel Embiid. So LeBron James looked at that roster. He looked at the Cavaliers roster. He looked at the Heat roster, and he is choosing the Philadelphia 76ers for a historic 24th season.
24: LeBron announced the choice on social media. So here's the full statement that he put out. I thought I was done when the season ended. I wasn't ready to announce it, and I knew I needed some time to really decide. But I was pretty sure I played my last game. I was honest at that last press conference when I said I needed to look at myself and decide if I still love this game. I still truly love this game, and I have more to give. The last few weeks have really been special. I've never been able to have no clue what to do and to take real time to just think. I've had an incredible few months with all the people I love trying to figure it all out. This is my last decision. I'm not going for money. I'm not going for family. What I'm really playing for at this point, I still want to sacrifice. I still want to work. I still want to grind. I still want to compete to win and to have a chance at the feeling of winning out. This is my last decision. I'm not going for the money. I'm not going for my family. What am I really playing for at this point? I still want that sacrifice. I still want to work, still want to grind, still want to compete and have that chance of winning. Thank you, LA. Thank you, Miami, for the love. And thank you to Northeast Ohio. We'll always be home. As Shams notes, this isn't just a one-year move.
0: He's signing a two-year deal, a player option for a potential 25th season. So the Sixers and LeBron James are going into this that he could very well play a historic record 25th season. And this is about Bob Myers and Mike Gansey and a slew of their players from Tyrese Maxey, Jaylen Brown, Joel Embiid, all calling LeBron James, having relationships with LeBron James, specifically Tyrese Maxey, and selling them on that vision that it was about winning. And so LeBron James made a decision today that he believes the Sixers are best positioned to go out there and win a championship.
24: As we know, LeBron won a title in year two with the Heat, second Cavs stint, and Lakers. That happening in Philly would be the closest thing to the Knicks ending their drought that the league has on the board at this point. Well, the first step was Bob Myers bringing on former Cavs assistant general manager and Ohio high school basketball star Mike Gansey to the GM role. Then it was Jaylen Brown for Paul George, that big trade. But even that didn't have the Sixers confident, according to insider Brian Windhorst.
1: Well, I got to say, in the last few days, LeBron kept having conversations with some of Philly's players. Joel Embiid, obviously, was a key conversation. And I don't think Philly really loved their positioning in the running with a few days ago. They had made their pitch. Their big pitch was trading for Jaylen Brown. But LeBron kept reaching out to the 76ers players. And it gave them hope that they were still involved. And really, as of yesterday, I really don't think anybody had any insight as to where LeBron was going. I would be interested to hear from LeBron at some point when he made up his mind here.
24: Well, we still haven't directly heard from LeBron James in that way, other than the statement that we mentioned before. But it turns out the clutch connection with Maxey might have made all the difference.
1: Draymond Green was recruiting him to Golden State, but they're in the Western Conference, and there's complications there. The Warriors wouldn't have been that sort of instant championship contender. The fact that there's a clutch client at the centerpiece of this team and the championship contender, I believe those two things intersecting. Plus, LeBron trusted the management. He trusts, I'm sure, Bob Myers. Immense respect there. He trusts Mike Gansey, somebody he's known since high school. I think all of those things gave Philly a chance. Philly had some things going against them. They weren't home. They weren't Miami. They weren't Cleveland. They weren't Golden State. But what they had going for them ended up being the difference.
2: Well, continuing to examine why LeBron made this choice, analyst Kendrick Perkins on NBA Today explains that LeBron has thought this out with a future-thinking perspective.
3: This is not a two-year deal that LeBron James signed. This is a lifetime deal that LeBron James signed. See, everything LeBron James and Rich Paul do is strategically planned out for the future, right? And so I've got to thinking about their relationship with Josh Harris. I got to thinking about all the teams that Josh Harris owned, the Philadelphia 76ers, the Washington Commanders, right? And then I got to thinking about, LeBron James, after basketball, wants to be an owner. LeBron James loved the business side of it. How do you get in the business? You start by developing a relationship right now. So, yes, he does want to compete for a championship, but this is bigger than just this two-year, $8 million deal.
2: The 76ers have not reached a conference final since 2001. It's the third longest active drought without a conference finals appearance. LeBron, he's been to 12 conference finals in his career. Four of them with the Miami Heat. ESPN senior writer Ramona Shelburne thought that would be the team he'd return to.
4: You know, I spoke to Rich Paul about that about an hour ago, and he said for a lot of the time he thought it was going to end up being Miami. That seemed to be a nice fit in that story. But he said, you know, when you've been to a place before, when you've won in a place before, if you go back, it may not be the same. You kind of want to leave those memories where they were. You want to leave those memories as they are. And they had a great time together when he won two titles down in Miami. You'll never top 2016 in Cleveland. I mean, that was an amazing story to cover, an amazing run. And so I think this appeal of something new is attractive at this stage in his career. Plus, let's not forget about Tyrese Maxey. I can't say enough about what a ray of sunshine this guy is, and LeBron knows it. Like, It's the kind of guy you want to play with. And Jaylen Brown, that's another LeBron type player. Somebody who's he's gonna grind. You know, Jaylen Brown's doing the underwater training and he pushes himself. So there's gonna be a race to the gym in Philly every morning. Who's gonna get there before 5 a.m.?
2: Well, she mentioned all the talent. The question everybody asking is, how will they mesh together? Here's ESPN reporter Dave McMenamin on game night.
5: More talent is always a good problem to have. I think you have to be cognizant of the fact that Joel Embiid, Tyrese Maxey, Jaylen Brown were all three players in the top 25 in terms of usage percentage last year when they were on the court. And so there's one basketball, and when you throw LeBron James into the mix, and you know there's B.J. Edgecombe as well, who's a player who's rising in his career and will continue to establish himself in this league, that's going to be that Nick Nurse has to figure out. And, you know, you need to sacrifice for one another for the greater good. And I can bet you that this will not look good at times. And I covered a Cavs team in 2014, 2015. That was 19-20, almost halfway through the season before they started to figure out what their rhythm was, what their roles were. And then they went on a run to the finals and ended up making the four straight NBA finals. That is the process that's upon this team. And the good thing about LeBron and all the experience he's had thus far, he expects it.
2: Well, more on that on-court fit coming up in less than 10 minutes. But prior to the Jaylen Brown trade, the 76ers were 60-1 to win the 2027 NBA Finals. That according to DraftKings. After signing LeBron, they're now one of four teams with shorter than 10-1 odds to win the title. SportsCenter All Night, Chris Lewis here on ESPN Radio. Philly sports, of course, the big story on Friday. So much so that the previous big Philadelphia free agent signing, Bryce Harper, was asked about the new Philadelphia teenage prodigy who turned into a superstar.
6: Yeah, pretty cool. Obviously, you know, one of the best to ever do it, being able to come in and you know, join that club over there. Obviously, they got, you know, good young group over there that's probably a lot of fun to play with. So, yeah, really cool for the city for him to come in.
25: You know, are you a little shocked that he's coming to Philadelphia?
6: No.
25: Why is that?
6: I don't know. They're really good.
24: Nothing shocks Bryce Harper at this point. But a big series for the Phillies, taking on the Yankees after dropping two straight series to the Mets and Dodgers. But a tough challenge for Philadelphia in the opener of the weekend slate with ace Cam Schlittler on the bump for the Yankees. And it was absolutely brilliant.
7: 1-2 to Stott. Long hold here by Schlittler. Now walks into that wind. Big right-hander. And swing and a miss, top of the zone, strike three. Strikeout number 12, one away from his career best.
24: Wow. WFAN, the call. So Schlittler, 12 strikeouts. Yankees beat the Phillies 1-0. He goes to 10-6. He went 7 1/3, 12 strikeouts, allowed just three hits. Schlittler afterwards with Apple TV.
8: Cam, you're the leading candidate for the Cy Young Award, so dominating is no surprise, but you seem to be even better on the road. Does dominating in an opposing ballpark like this fuel you?
9: Yeah, it's a good feeling. Obviously, Philly's loud. Got a good experience of that last week in the All-Star game, and it's a lot of fun. It's a great environment to pitch in.
8: 12 strikeouts tonight. What was working for you so well to get the swing and miss?
9: Yeah, again, able to establish the curveball early. I think that allowed me to play off the four-seam and the cutter, and then, slip the sinker in there, late as well.
8: What about going up against Luzardo? You guys were both throwing up zeros for most of the game. Does that drive you as well?
9: Yeah, again, he's a great player. They got a great offense as well, so, it's going to be a close game, and I try and keep it as tight as possible.
8: You rolled your ankle there. You okay?
9: Yeah, I'm good. I just fell off a little bit.
8: What do Yankees need to do right now to go on a run?
9: They just got to take the momentum. Again, great team here, great environment. They've got a good chance to go win the series and get a sweep.
24: Yankees have won 5 in a row on the road. They beat the Phillies 1-0. Big question in Major League Baseball, though. What will the Tigers do with Tarek Skubal? Former Cy Young Award winner twice. Showed what he could do in his start against the Royals.
10: Right-handed batter gets down into his legs, holds the bat upright, hands below the right shoulder, 2-2, swing and a miss. Changeup down. 12th strikeout for Tarek Skubal.
24: And afterwards, Skubal mentioned that, hey, he does not take the appreciation from the fans for granted.
10: Fly ball to shallow center field. Veerling to right center, zigzags at the...
11: Yeah, I appreciate it too. You don't take those things for granted when your fan base gets on their feet and gives you a standing ovation. And they've done it when I haven't pitched well either. So it's, I think they just appreciate me, and I think that's special, and it's something I don't take for granted for sure.
24: His Tigers go on to beat the Royals 2-1. Coming up next, what the on-court fit looks like, LeBron in Philly. This is Sports Center All Night on ESPN Radio.
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1: Presented by Progressive Insurance. LeBron James has added a fourth jersey to his collection, taking his talents to South Philly. He'll look to become the first player in NBA history to win a title with four different franchises. He's one of four to do it with three. Danny Green, Robert Horry, John Sally, the others. What will it look like on offense? Here's analyst Monica McNutt on NBA Today. The 41-year-old will look to be the connecting piece, the lead playmaker and passer among a group of talented and accomplished offensive weapons. His former teammate and analyst, Iman Shumpert, shared that excitement on SportsCenter.
2: I loved to see that he went there because if this is about winning, which I know LeBron to be a winner from being in the days in Cleveland, if it's about winning, I think this is gives him the best chance. You look at Jaylen Brown, who's somebody that carried a Boston team that nobody saw going to be in the running, carried them all through the East. Now understanding that if he's going to take a backseat to anyone, why not take a backseat to LeBron James's mind? Not so much his game, not his ball dominance, but his mind to understand the pecking order now that you have a balanced attack with a point forward at the hounds of your team. Understanding that Maxi and VJ can complement each other with playing faster and knowing that LeBron James can now control the pace. Joel Embiid reaping benefits, being around him, just keeping himself healthy. And I even think of Anthony Simons, who is a quiet addition, but coming off the bench, somebody that plays a lot like Damian Lillard, can score the ball. I'm excited for this team.
1: Well, while Shump is excited, the legend, Michael Wilbon, is cautious.
3: This is fascinating news. It's wonderful news. I can't wait to see it all play out. But this does not happen overnight, and it's unlikely to happen in year one. Let's go back for a second to when LeBron James was at his absolute athletic height, 2010-2011 season. He's playing with Dwayne Wade. Nobody on this roster is Dwayne Wade. He's playing with Chris Bosh. Those guys played, all three of them, 76 games or more that season, and they did not win the championship. It took a year. Now, this roster is incredible. Again, we all want to watch it. We can't wait to opening night. Wish we could fast forward. Joel Embiid in his last 3 years, I won't take the order of games, but it's like 38, 19, and 39. If Joel Embiid is not out there for 50-plus games in all the playoffs, they're not winning anything. So they're going to need Joel Embiid. LeBron knows that. He knows how difficult. Winning a championship is hard.
1: No question about it. But if anybody knows how to do it, it'd be him. Sixers are the first team in NBA history to add multiple finals MVPs in the same offseason. But writer Ramona Shelburne feels the pressure is on another player with a regular season MVP award, Joel Embiid.
4: Well, I think there's a lot of pressure now on Joel Embiid. There always has been pressure, but Tyrese Maxey became the face of this franchise last year. He took a jump forward that's been a while coming, and this is his team now. Joel Embiid is there, and he makes a lot of money, and when he is right, when he's the best version of himself, he is a difference maker. But we didn't see that Joel Embiid for a lot of this season, and when we finally did see him, that helped them beat the Boston Celtics. But I think part of the reason why LeBron James wasn't just an automatic yes here is he had to have a lot of conversations with Joel Embiid, trying to understand what version of him he was going to get. Look, they played together on the Olympic team, and Joel was hurt during those Olympics. You didn't see he had a knee issue that he was dealing with there. And let's see how that fit goes, because if it goes well, it could be the best thing for Joel Embiid's career. It could be great for LeBron James. But if it goes poorly, there's a lot of pressure on Joel Embiid there.
1: Well, the news broke in the 11 a.m. Eastern time hour, and that was when the WNBA All-Stars were in the middle of their media sessions, which gave a chance for some of the best women's players to react to one of the greatest men's players, including Caitlin Clark.
5: Up here, LeBron James signed with the Philadelphia.
6: No way!
5: What's your reaction?
6: I just pitched him for the Pacers. It didn't get to him fast enough. The 76ers. Yeah. Wow. Selfishly, I wanted the Warriors, because Steph and Bron would have been absolutely insane together, but they have some serious talent on the 76ers. arguably maybe one of the favorites in the East now with the Knicks and obviously my Pacers. But, wow. I thought he was either going to go Miami or Cleveland, so that's really shocking. But I'll be watching more 76ers games. And, you know, obviously I'm a big fan of Bron, so no matter where he was going to go, I was going to probably cheer for that team and root for them. So I'm going to go wait for the NBA schedule to come out and make sure I have my tickets reserved for when the 76ers come play the Pacers, because those are always hard to get, but happy for him.
1: Well, those tickets definitely went up in price, but I have a feeling Caitlin Clark will have no problem getting those tickets, the ones that she wants. She did not take place in the WNBA All-Star Friday night festivities, which included the shooting stars and a three-point shootout. The three-point contest led to a fun matchup in the final between Portland Fire's Bridget Carlton and the Dallas Wings rookie AZ Fudd.
7: Fudd in the corner. She has been dialed in this entire round and finishes with another. AZ Fudd puts up a 30 spot in the finals.
1: And that was enough, as AZ Fudd becomes the first rookie to win the WNBA three-point shootout. She was just the fourth rookie to ever compete. This is SportsCenter All Night. Chris Lewis here on ESPN Radio. Major League Baseball, another headline series. The Dodgers added the All-Star break. Yankees, then Phillies, then Mets. But they kept the wins coming.
8: Tucker standing tall ahead of the 1-1. Here it is. Tucker hits it hard in the air to deep right field. Going back, bends. He will turn. It's gone! Oh, how much did Kyle Tucker need a swing like that? His eighth home run of the year, a two-run shot to give the Dodgers some breathing room in the eighth.
1: AM 570 LA Sports 4-2 final. Dodgers double the Mets. How about with the Brewers? They got upended by the Rockies.
9: Here's the 3-1, and it's driven down the right field line. That's a base hit. It's into the corner. Let's see how fast Mickey can run. He's going to get the go sign at third base. Here's the relay. There won't be a throw. It's an RBI pinch hit double for TJ Rumfield. The Rockies expand their lead. It's 5-2.
1: That call on 850 KOA is the Rockies beat the Brewers 5-2. It was Rumfield who got the big RBI single, but Jake McCarthy in the game had his seventh triple of the season. For the Brewers, it snaps a streak of 12 straight series opening wins at home. That was the largest streak in Major League Baseball. But coming up next, reaction continues to pour in with LeBron James choosing the 76ers. This is SportsCenter All Night, right here on ESPN Radio.
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1: Red Sox win their 16th of their last 17 games. Chiefs Patrick Mahomes fully cleared for camp. LeBron makes his last decision, chooses Philadelphia.
2: LeBron James is signing with the Philadelphia 76ers.
1: Whoa!
2: On a two-year deal.
3: I think this right here puts the Philadelphia 76ers right there with the New York Knicks as the favorites in the Eastern Conference.
1: Philadelphia 76ers signed LeBron to a two-year, $8 million deal Friday. That's right, King James on the vet minimum. All offseason, even at 41 years old, Hoops fans wanted to know not only where'd he go, but what would be the reason he chose that team. ESPN insider Sham Sharania answered the second question.
4: He spent the last few weeks talking to Philadelphia, Cleveland, Miami. As we know, those were the teams at the front lines of this because of the simple fact that LeBron James went into this process once he decided to leave the Lakers, that this would be about winning, about competing at a high level, building a culture with a team, having a team that he trusts. And so the Eastern Conference team represented a chance to contend at a high level. This clearly for LeBron James, he looked at the rosters in Philadelphia. After the Jaylen Brown trade, remember, guys, the Sixers were not even in the picture, were not on the map until Bob Myers and Mike Gansey went out there and traded for Jaylen Brown. So you have Tyrese Maxey, you have VJ Edgecombe, you have Jaylen Brown and Joel Embiid. So LeBron James looked at that roster. He looked at the Cavaliers roster. He looked at the Heat roster, and he is choosing the Philadelphia 76ers for a historic 24th season.
1: It's still hard to believe, and it's notable that a team that won just 26 games 2 years ago got chosen by LeBron as the best immediate chance to win a championship. The prize that previous offseason was VJ Yankscombe, and with better health, the Sixers upset the Celtics in the first round. Well, I want to go to what Dave McMenamin mentioned about the impact of potentially winning a title in Philadelphia, what that would mean, and how that registered for LeBron James.
5: Really, what it means for LeBron is he gets to go to a sports-obsessed city with a chance not just to win a championship, and all championships are special, but not all championships are created equal. The 2008 Phillies championship, erasing a 25-year drought for the city of Philadelphia in terms of all pro sports championships, was as special as it gets. LeBron already erased a 52-year championship drought with the Cleveland Cavaliers in 2016. If he can erase a 43-year drought for the franchise of the 76ers and allow the hoop heads, the Big Five fans, the true basketball people in Philadelphia to experience something that, quite frankly, many of them have not experienced in their lifetime, that will carry a little bit more weight as his fifth championship. And, you know, that is something when LeBron thinks about legacy, when LeBron thinks about storytelling, that's something that's a part of this decision here.
1: Dave McMenamin speaking like a true Philly guy, the way that he is. And it's interesting because you go back to that now famous Rich Paul podcast with the whiteboard, and one of the things that he mentioned in that was, hey, if the Knicks did not win the championship, LeBron was pretty set on going there because it seemed like he was attracted to perhaps ending a team's long drought and being a hero for that team's basketball community. Well, the Knicks off the board because they won the title. So, which is a fan base that's starved, historic, but looking for that title? The 76ers. On First Take, Brian Windhorst echoed the notion that it's about winning this upcoming NBA title.
6: This is a decision, as Shams was saying, that I think is really based in winning the 2027 NBA championship. It's not, you know, I know that, you know, it was nebulous saying about happiness, but this is the team that he believes that him joining can do that. I think you could make a case for Cleveland, you make a case for Miami, but the 76ers had two enormous things going for them in this situation. Number one, they had Tyrese Maxey, a clutch client who is a star player. I can't say that enough. LeBron's comfort level and connection with Tyrese Maxey going back to when he was in college to when he joined, that is a factor here.
1: Of course, it comes back to familiarity, but as you mentioned, the happiness versus the ability to compete. Well, if we know anything about LeBron James, it is the ability to compete makes him happy. I mean, you don't do this for as long as he is. 24 NBA seasons coming up next year, chasing playing 25 years. I mean, the thing that makes him the happiest is winning. So it does really all tie together in that way. So, okay, what about their chances of winning this upcoming season? Stephen A. Smith says the Sixers are the favorites in the East.
3: I think this right here puts the Philadelphia 76ers right there with the New York Knicks as the favorites in the Eastern Conference to come out of the East and represent the Eastern Conference in the NBA Finals. That's how big this move is because LeBron is a savant. His basketball IQ is off the charts. And you combine that with the greatness of a Jaylen Brown and a Tyrese Maxey, with the leadership that Bob Myers has emanating from above as the executive for this team. I don't think there's any question. The Philadelphia 76ers, I'm shocked by this. The Philadelphia 76ers are now in play to be a championship favorite. You know, one of the top four teams in it. San Antonio, Oklahoma City, New York Knicks, Philadelphia 76ers. And not necessarily in that order. They're the top four teams. Philadelphia 76ers are a championship favorite.
1: Well, they put themselves in the mix, and Stephen A. Smith is not the only one who believes that. Prior to the Jaylen Brown trade, again, you're going back to before July with that move. Again, that was the first of the shocking moves that Philly has made this offseason. They were a 60-1 favorite to win the 2027 NBA Finals. And I shouldn't say favorite because 60-1 is more like a long shot, according to DraftKings Sportsbook. After signing LeBron, they're now one of four teams with shorter than 10-1 odds to win the title. Funny what a couple of big moves can do. SportsCenter All Night, Chris Lewis here on ESPN Radio. To football and a big positive update ahead of training camp for the Chiefs. Their medical staff and the head physician that performed the surgery to repair the torn ACL and LCL in Patrick Mahomes' left knee cleared Mahomes to fully participate in camp. So the quarterback addressed the media. He tackled the hot topics, number one being, how do you feel?
7: When you talk to guys that have done, kind of had this injury, a lot of times you're stronger. I feel stronger than I've ever felt as far as strength and lifting and stuff like that. And so now it's just about getting that quarterback stuff down, that stuff moving in the pocket quick, making those quick movements, reacting and doing stuff like that. And so I feel like I wasn't playing my best football at the end of last year before I got hurt. And so I got to find ways to get better, kind of navigating the pocket, running the offense better, and getting the ball out of my hands and letting other guys make plays. And so I think this injury helped me kind of focus on those little things as I kind of get back to being who I am.
1: He's not the first, nor will he be the last quarterback to have the torn ACL in a season. We've seen plenty come back. We've seen plenty look sharp. For Mahomes, though, it's interesting that he noted that he didn't feel like he was playing at his best before the injury. We know the Chiefs' record was not at its best before the injury. He went down, really torpedoed any hopes that they had to chase the playoffs. So about being ready at the start of camp.
7: I mean, it's kind of always just been the plan, you know, like just looking at the dates and there were certain checkpoints I had to get to this point. And this is just another checkpoint on the schedule, you know. And so you have to continue to work. It's not like it's over and I'm just going to be able to play a game tomorrow. It's you got to continue to work and get better and better and go throughout practice and prove to the coaches, prove to the doctors and everybody that I'm the same quarterback I was before, if not better, and I can go out there and take care of myself and win football game.
1: Expectations perhaps not as high for the Chiefs this year compared to previous years, coming off of a year they didn't make the playoffs, injuries, some personnel losses. They didn't make some additions, though, in an offensive line that's healthier. So, you know, Patrick Mahomes is probably excited heading into the next season, right?
7: It doesn't feel different in a sense of like what happened last year, because that happened last year. It's a brand new year. If you win the Super Bowl or don't make it, if you don't win the Super Bowl, you're in the same spot and you're coming to kind of do it again this next year. I think it's just the longer break. I think you can just tell guys are more excited to be back in the building. You know, we've had a lot of short off seasons, and so having that extra 6 weeks, it sounds awesome until you're in the middle of summer. You're like, man, I really miss football. And so I think just seeing the guys around the building, especially this last week, as guys are kind of filing back into Kansas City, you can tell guys are really pumped to get back out here and play football.
1: Caught the humble brag there. We don't usually miss the playoffs. We usually get to the Super Bowl, so our off seasons are usually a little shorter. But it's true. And Coach Andy Reid, he said he doesn't plan on limiting Mahomes from his usual reps at training camp. So he'll be set to take part in those drills for the first time since his injury in December. Let's check in on baseball. And the red-hot Red Sox continue to do that against the Blue Jays.
8: 1-1, the pitch is high in the left field. This thing is cranked. It is way back. It's off the green. Coming home is Romy. It's a wall ball double for Siegler. More Sox magic. It's a four-hit night for Siegler. Are you kidding me?
1: WEEI 93.7 FM. Red Sox 6-4 winners over the Blue Jays. They've won 16 of their last 17 games. What a turnaround. They're a Major League Baseball best 21-3 since June 25th. They own the second worst record in baseball through June 24th when they were 32-46. It is just crazy how they have flipped around their season. Well, the Braves have been front runners the entire year, leading the NL East. Matt Olson, a big home run late to pull for the win.

0: runs as they hold on for a 7-6 win over the Orioles. Let's go to another game that needed extras, Cubs and Pirates.
1: And the pitch to Dansby, swinging a line drive, base hit center field. Happ's going to try to score. The throw by Mangum to the plate. Ian slides in safely. Cubs take the lead. Dansby swamps and delivers.
0: That call on the Cubs radio network. Cubs 3, Pirates 2. Rays Guardians, not as close.
2: Gaddis, first base side of the rubber. Ready to go. Here he comes. High drive deep to right field. It looks gone off the bat. All the way to the wall and gone. Three-run homer, Richie Palacios. It is 11-1 Rays.
0: And they win it 11-3 on 620 WDAE. They're 4-1, the Rays, in their last five games. But those close ones are more entertaining, like the Diamondbacks Nationals contest.
3: The delivery. Moreno swings and drives one to left, going back on it is Wood. He will make the catch. Tagging and coming home from third to score is Marte. And the Diamondbacks take a 3-2 lead here in the seventh. More good execution with a man at third and less than two outs of the D-backs.
0: Fundamental baseball, 3-2 final in Arizona Sports, 98.7. Diamondbacks sneak past the Nationals. Tune into baseball action later today. 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
1: From 30 for 30 podcast, the betrayal of Shohei Ohtani is the real story behind a scandal that almost ruined it all. On paper, Ippei Mizuhara was Shohei Ohtani's interpreter, but it was so much more than that. They were a team closer than brothers until all went horribly wrong. The betrayal of Shohei Ohtani tells the story of a relationship that deteriorated into one of the sport's biggest scandals. Check out The Betrayal of Shohei Ohtani. The first two episodes were out Tuesday, July 28th. Then episodes 3 through 6 follow subsequent Thursdays and Tuesdays. To Philadelphia, the legends, they weighed in on the biggest news, LeBron James joining the 76ers. The last time they made it past the second round was 2001 when Allen Iverson was wearing the now throwback blacks. He continues to be the organization's biggest cheerleader. Bubba Chuck, he joined the Stephen A. Smith Show.
2: Definitely championship or bust, man. I mean, that's the added piece, you know what I mean, that we needed. Obviously, you put him on any team, to me, you know what I mean, you definitely have a chance. But obviously, a whole lot of things got to go right, you know what I mean, during the season. Definitely health. But as far as, you know, the leadership, the talent, man, the wars that he's been in and, you know, him being familiar with, you know, every type of situation that happens on a basketball court, he just boosts the percentage of any team having a chance to win a championship and any team having, you know, big time success, man. He's one of them ones, man. You know what I mean? He's the king for a reason.
1: Well, another 76ers icon was not as rosy of the move. Charles Barkley talked to ESPN Cleveland.
3: But now I think, obviously, since the Sixers got Jalen, I think the Sixers are probably going to be the favorite in the East. But I got, other than trying to catch Michael Jordan, I see no reason, because he has no natural affiliation to Philly. None. Zero.
1: Well, the biggest Philly women's basketball legend is current South Carolina coach Dawn Staley, who happened to be in Chicago for the WNBA All-Star Weekend. Of course, she had to make her voice heard on her own social media feed.
4: Run! Philly! The Sixers! Yo, Philly. Yo, Philly, yo, Philly, yo, Philly. We got the king, y'all. We got the king. We got the king. Welcome to Philly, Brian. Let me know if you know you need any spots. Okay, let me know. Let me know. Jury needs any place to go to school. We know the entire school district. Savannah, we got you. We got you. Ron, Ron, good, great choice. My guy.
1: Dog gave nod to LeBron's family, and Sham Sharania noted on Pat McAfee that getting the family on board was a big part of King James's final step.
5: The last step for him was just making sure his family was on board. Savannah, his wife, lives in L.A. with his young daughter, Zuri. Bronny also plays right now with the Lakers in L.A. Bryce, his youngest son, is in Arizona. And so going all the way to the other side of the coast, and we'll see. Will he live in Philly? Will he live in Jersey? Will he live in New York? Will he take a chopper back and forth?
1: It's decisions to be made. 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
0: Number 5.
1: We'll start in Detroit tonight. Tarik Skubal took the mound for maybe the last time in Detroit, and the Tigers faithful made sure he felt the love on 97.1 The Ticket.
7: Fly ball to shallow center field. Fielding to right center, zigzags at the end, makes the catch. 1-0, Carter Jensen. He had been wiped out three times. That's the batter that A.J. Hinch wanted Tarik Skubal to get. Listen to the hand. 40,000 plus on their feet. Tarik Skubal pounds the fist into the glove, acknowledging the cheers. Incredible 7 1/3 innings with 12 strikeouts.
0: Number 4.
1: To Cincinnati now. The Reds have been piling up the hits all night, but still needed that decisive blow. Until Gino Suarez changed that. 700 WLW with the call.
8: The Reds have 8 hits in this game. They just haven't been able to come up with a big hit. Oh. This is a big hit. Swing and a long drive. Deep left field by Suarez. Long
9: gone to the back of the bleachers beyond the Reds' bullpen. A. Eugenio Suarez with home run number 203 is a Red.
0: Number three.
1: Anthony Siegler had himself a day at Fenway tonight, finishing with a team-high four hits, including this RBI.

0: 2, while Kyle Tucker went into Friday in the midst of a nearly one-month-long homerless drought. That wasn't the case by the end of the night. The call on AM 570 LA Sports.
1: Tucker standing tall ahead of the 1-1. Here it is. Tucker hits it hard in the air to deep right field. Going back, bends, he will turn. It's gone! Oh, how much did Kyle Tucker need a swing like that? His 8th home run of the year, a 2-run shot to give the Dodgers some breathing room in the 8th.
2: Number 1.
0: And finally, the Braves needed extras to get past the Orioles in Baltimore. Matt Olson stepped up with a big blast on 680 The Fan.
3: Need a base hit to drive in these 2 runs. 1-2 to Olson, and he hits it well to right field. That's going to send back Tavares. Tavares to the wall. Kiss it goodbye. 3-run homer, Matt Olson. He just took the air right out of this place. And the Braves get those 2 runs and one more. It's now 7-3 Braves in the 10th on the home run by Olson, his 27th of the year.
0: Well, Philly typically doesn't like it when the Braves get a chance to celebrate, but I don't think they care today. I don't think they care. Anthony Gargano, he has his finger on the pulse of Philadelphia, part of the All-City Network, Philly Sports. Joined Freddie and Harry, talked about LeBron.
4: We live on cloud 215 right now. it is amazing. I mean, people are still pinching themselves that he chose Philadelphia. Like, it is the greatest thing. My phone just hasn't stopped. I mean, it's been the greatest afternoon, the greatest Friday since probably the Super Bowl, right? Like, you know, it's been amazing. The town is just gaga.
0: And I'll fit right into that. I'm a South Jersey, right outside of Philadelphia native, and my phone's been blowing up all day. It's been that kind of reaction. Didn't expect it. Certainly not disappointed. LeBron, a Sixer. Coming up next, more on King James choosing Philly. 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
16: So you have Tyrese Maxey, you have BJ Edgecombe, you have Jalen Brown, and Joel Embiid. So LeBron James looked at that roster, he looked at the Cavaliers roster, he looked at the Heat roster, and he is choosing the Philadelphia 76ers for a historic 24th season.
2: Is there a new super team in the Eastern Conference? This

0: 20-plus games. They're not winning anything.
1: Scoble tasted a mound for what may be the final time as a Tiger.
2: All eyes on tonight's starter, not just because all eyes are always on Terry Scoble when he takes the mound, but also because of the, well, now daily stories about whether he's going to be traded.
1: Patrick Mahomes gets the green light.
3: It's kind of always just been the plan, just looking at the dates, and there were certain checkpoints I had to get to this point, and this is just another checkpoint on the schedule, you know, and so you have to continue to work. It's not like it's over and I'm just going to be able to play a game tomorrow.
1: Plus, All-Star festivities tip off in Chicago.
4: 19 seconds to do it, and they have. G.G. Banks buries the four-pointer, and Team Washington has already sealed the win.
5: Since you've been sitting up here, LeBron James signed with the Philadelphia.
6: No way.
5: What's your reaction?
6: I just pitched him for the Pacers. It didn't get to him fast enough.
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7: So it turns out LeBron James saying, trust the process at Fanatics Fest, was foreshadowing after all. And the Miami Heat YouTube account that did not actually have additional insight. LeBron chooses to go to Philly, perhaps not as the centerpiece, but hoping to be the final piece to the Sixers' first championship in 43 years. The Philadelphia 76ers signed LeBron James to a two-year, $8 million deal on Friday. That's right, King James on the vet minimum. Here's ESPN's insider Shams Charania when the news broke on First Take.
8: He spent the last few weeks talking to Philadelphia, Cleveland, Miami. As we know, those were the teams at the front lines of this because of the simple fact that LeBron James went into this process once he decided to leave the Lakers, that this would be about winning, about competing at a high level, building a culture with a team, having a team that he trusts. And so the Eastern Conference team represented a chance to contend at a high level. This clearly for LeBron James, he looked at the rosters in Philadelphia after the Jaylen Brown trade. Remember, guys, the Sixers were not even in the picture, were not on the map until Bob Myers and Mike Gansey went out there and traded for Jaylen Brown. So you have Tyrese Maxey, you have VJ Edgecombe, you have Jaylen Brown and Joel Embiid. So LeBron James looked at that roster. He looked at the Cavaliers roster. He looked at the Heat roster, and he is choosing the Philadelphia 76ers for a historic 24th season.
7: LeBron announced the choice on social media. So here's the full statement that he put out. I thought I was done when the season ended. I wasn't ready to announce it, and I knew I needed some time to really decide. But I was pretty sure I played my last game. I was honest at that last press conference when I said I needed to look at myself and decide if I still love this game. I still truly love this game, and I have more to give. The last few weeks have really been special. I've never been able to have no clue what to do and to take real time to just think. I've had an incredible few months with all the people I love trying to figure it all out. This is my last decision. I'm not going for money. I'm not going for family. What I'm really playing for at this point, I still want to sacrifice. I still want to work. I still want to grind. I still want to compete to win and to have a chance at the feeling of winning out. This is my last decision. I'm not going for the money. I'm not going for my family. What am I really playing for at this point? I still want that sacrifice. I still want to work, still want to grind, still want to compete and have that chance of winning. Thank you, LA. Thank you, Miami, for the love. And thank you to Northeast Ohio. We'll always be home. As Shams notes, this isn't just a one-year move.
8: He's signing a two-year deal, a player option for a potential 25th season. So the Sixers and LeBron James are going into this that he could very well play a historic record 25th season. And this is about Bob Myers and Mike Gansey and a slew of their players from Tyrese Maxey, Jaylen Brown, Joel Embiid, all calling LeBron James, having relationships with LeBron James, specifically Tyrese Maxey, and selling them on that vision that it will.

0: championship.
1: As we know, LeBron won a title in year two with the Heat, second Cavs stint, and Lakers. That happening in Philly would be the closest thing to the Knicks ending their drought that the league has on the board at this point. Well, the first step was Bob Myers bringing on former Cavs assistant general manager and Ohio high school basketball star Mike Gansey to the GM role. Then it was Jaylen Brown for Paul George, that big trade. But even that didn't have the Sixers confident, according to insider Brian Windhorst.
2: Well, I got to say, in the last few days, LeBron kept having conversations with some of Philly's players. Joel Embiid obviously was a key conversation. And I don't think Philly really loved their positioning in the running with a few days ago. They had made their pitch. Their big pitch was trading for Jaylen Brown. But LeBron kept reaching out to the 76ers players. And it gave them hope that they were still involved. And really, as of yesterday, I really don't think anybody had any insight as to where LeBron was going. I would be interested to hear from LeBron at some point when he made up his mind here.
1: Well, we still haven't directly heard from LeBron James in that way, other than the statement that we mentioned before. But it turns out the clutch connection with Maxey might have made all the difference.
2: Draymond Green was recruiting him to Golden State, but they're in the Western Conference, and there's complications there. The Warriors wouldn't have been that sort of instant championship contender. The fact that there's a clutch client at the centerpiece of this team and the championship contender, I believe those two things intersecting. Plus, LeBron trusted the management. He trusts, I'm sure, Bob Myers. Immense respect there. He trusts Mike Gansey, somebody he's known since high school. I think all of those things gave Philly a chance. Philly had some things going against them. They weren't home. They weren't Miami. They weren't Cleveland. They weren't Golden State. But what they had going for them ended up being the difference.
1: Well, continuing to examine why LeBron made this choice, analyst Kendrick Perkins on NBA Today explains that LeBron has thought this out with a future-thinking perspective.
3: This is not a two-year deal that LeBron James signed. This is a lifetime deal that LeBron James signed. See, everything LeBron James and Rich Paul do is strategically planned out for the future, right? And so I've got to thinking about their relationship with Josh Harris. I got to thinking about all the teams that Josh Harris owned, the Philadelphia 76ers, the Washington Commanders, right? And then I got to thinking about, LeBron James, after basketball, wants to be an owner. LeBron James loved the business side of it. How do you get in the business? You start by developing a relationship right now. So, yes, he does want to compete for a championship, but this is bigger than just this two-year, $8 million deal.
1: The 76ers have not reached a conference final since 2001. It's the third longest active drought without a conference finals appearance. LeBron, he's been to 12 conference finals in his career. Four of them with the Miami Heat. ESPN senior writer Ramona Shelburne thought that would be the team he'd return to.
4: You know, I spoke to Rich Paul about that about an hour ago, and he said for a lot of the time he thought it was going to end up being Miami. That seemed to be a nice fit in that story. But he said, you know, when you've been to a place before, when you've won in a place before, if you go back, it may not be the same. You kind of want to leave those memories where they were. You want to leave those memories as they are. And they had a great time together when he won two titles down in Miami. You'll never top 2016 in Cleveland. I mean, that was an amazing story to cover, an amazing run. And so I think this appeal of something new is attractive at this stage in his career. Plus, let's not forget about Tyrese Maxey. I can't say enough about what a ray of sunshine this guy is, and LeBron knows it. Like, It's the kind of guy you want to play with. And Jaylen Brown, that's another LeBron type player. Somebody who's he's gonna grind. You know, Jaylen Brown's doing the underwater training and he pushes himself. So there's gonna be a race to the gym in Philly every morning. Who's gonna get there before 5 a.m.?
1: Well, she mentioned all the talent. The question everybody asking is, how will they mesh together? Here's ESPN reporter Dave McMenamin on game night.
5: More talent is always a good problem to have. I think you have to be cognizant of the fact that Joel Embiid, Tyrese Maxey, Jaylen Brown were all three players in the top 25 in terms of usage percentage last year when they were on the court. And so there's one basketball, and when you throw LeBron James into the mix, and you know there's B.J. Edgecombe as well, who's a player who's rising in his career and will continue to establish himself in this league, that's going to be something that Nick Nurse has to figure out. And, you know, you need to sacrifice for one another for the greater good. And I can bet you that this will not look good at times. And I covered a Cavs team in 2014, 2015. That was 19-20, almost halfway through the season, before they started to figure out what their rhythm was, what their roles were, and then they went on a run to the finals and ended up making the four straight NBA finals. That is the process that's upon this team. And the good thing about LeBron and all the experience he's had thus far, he expects it.
1: Well, more on that on-court fit coming up in less than 10 minutes. But prior to the Jaylen Brown trade, the 76ers were 60-1 to win the 2027 NBA Finals. That, according to DraftKings. After signing LeBron, they're now one of four teams with shorter than 10-1 odds to win the title. SportsCenter All Night, Chris Lewis here on ESPN Radio. Philly sports, of course, the big story on Friday. So much so that the previous big Philadelphia free agent signing, Bryce Harper, was asked about the new Philadelphia teenage prodigy who turned into a superstar.
0: Yeah, pretty cool. Obviously, you know, one of the best to ever do it, being able to come in and you know, join that club over there. Obviously, they got, you know, good young group over there that probably a lot of fun to play with. So, yeah, really cool for the city for him to come.
6: Are you a little shocked that he's coming to Philadelphia?
0: No.
6: Why is that?
0: I don't know. They're really good.
1: Nothing shocks Bryce Harper at this point. But a big series for the Phillies, taking on the Yankees after dropping two straight series to the Mets and Dodgers. But a tough challenge for Philadelphia in the opener of the weekend slate, with ace Cam Schlittler on the bump for the Yankees. And it was absolutely brilliant.
7: 1-2 to Stott. Long hold here by Schlittler. Now walks into that wind. Big right-hander. And swinging a miss, top of the zone, strike three. Strikeout number 12, one away from his career best.
1: Wow. WFAN, the call. So Schlittler, 12 strikeouts. Yankees beat the Phillies 1-0. He goes to 10-6. He went 7 1/3, 12 strikeouts, allowed just three hits. Schlittler afterwards with Apple TV.
8: Cam, you're the leading candidate for the Cy Young Award, so dominating is no surprise, but you seem to be even better on the road. Does dominating in an opposing ballpark like this fuel you?
9: Yeah, it's a good feeling. Obviously, Philly's loud. Got a good experience of that last week in the All-Star game, and it's a lot of fun. It's a great environment to pitch in.
8: 12 strikeouts tonight. What was working for you so well to get the swing and miss?
9: Yeah, again, like able to establish the curveball early. I think that allowed me to play off the four seam and the cutter, and then, you know, slip the sinker in there, you know, late as well.
8: What about going up against Luzardo? You guys were both throwing up zeros for most of the game. Does that drive you as well?
9: Yeah, again, he's a great player. They got a great offense as well, so, you know, it's going to be a close game, and, yeah, I try and keep it as tight as possible.
8: You rolled your ankle there. You okay?
9: Yeah, I'm good. Just fell off a little bit.
8: What do Yankees need to do right now to go on a run?
9: They just got to take the momentum. Again, like, great team here, great environment. They've got a good chance to go win the series and get a sweep.
1: Yankees have won 5 in a row on the road. They beat the Phillies 1-0. Big question in Major League Baseball, though. What will the Tigers do with Tarek Skubal? Former Cy Young Award winner twice showed what he could do in his start against the Royals.
10: Right-handed batter gets down into his legs, holds the bat upright, hands below the right shoulder, 2-2, swing and a miss. Change up, down. 12th strikeout for Tarek Skubal.
1: And afterwards, Skubal mentioned that, hey, he does not take the appreciation from the fans for granted.
11: Yeah, I appreciate it too. You know, you don't take those things for granted when your fan base gets on their feet and gives you a standing ovation. And they've done it when I haven't pitched well either. So it's, you know, I think they just appreciate me. And I think that's special, you know, and it's something I don't take for granted for sure.
1: His Tigers go on to beat the Royals 2-1. Coming up next, what the on-court fit looks like, LeBron in Philly. This is SportsCenter All Night on ESPN Radio.
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1: Presented by Progressive Insurance. LeBron James has added a fourth jersey to his collection, taking his talents to South Philly. He'll look to become the first player in NBA history to win a title with four different franchises. He's one of four to do it with three. Danny Green, Robert Horry, John Sally, the others. What will it look like on offense? Here's analyst Monica McNutt on NBA Today.
2: The thing about LeBron James is he can play multiple positions on the floor. So if he is in that four position, Malika, and Joel Embiid is potentially healthy, you've got a threat in terms of scoring in the paint, you've got an outstanding facilitator, and you've got a high basketball IQ guy that will take the shots that are given off of this offense.
1: The 41-year-old will look to be the connecting piece, the lead playmaker and passer among a group of talented and accomplished offensive weapons. His former teammate, an analyst, Iman Shumpert, shared that excitement on SportsCenter.
3: I loved to see that he went there because if this is about winning, which I know LeBron to be a winner from being in the days in Cleveland, if it's about winning, I think this is gives him the best chance. You look at Jaylen Brown, who's somebody that carried a Boston team that nobody saw going to be in the running, carried them all through the East. Now understanding that if he's going to take a backseat to anyone, why not take a backseat to LeBron James's mind? Not so much his game, not his ball dominance, but his mind to understand the pecking order now that you have a balanced attack with a point forward at the hounds of your team. Understanding that Maxi and VJ can complement each other with playing faster and knowing that LeBron James can now control the pace. Joel Embiid reaping benefits, being around him, just keeping himself healthy. And I even think of Anthony Simons, who is a quiet addition, but coming off the bench, somebody that plays a lot like Damian Lillard, can score the ball. I'm excited for this team.
1: Well, while Shump is excited, the legend, Michael Wilbon, is cautious.
4: This is fascinating news. It's wonderful news. I can't wait to see it all play out. But this does not happen overnight, and it's unlikely to happen in year one. Let's go back for a second to when LeBron James was at his absolute athletic height, 2010-2011 season. He's playing with Dwayne Wade. Nobody on this roster is Dwayne Wade. He's playing with Chris Bosh. Those guys played, all three of them, 76 games or more that season, and they did not win the championship. It took a year. Now, this roster is incredible. Again, we all want to watch it. We can't wait to opening night. Wish we could fast forward. Joel Embiid in his last 3 years, I won't take the order of games, but it's like 38, 19, and 39. If Joel Embiid is not out there for 50-plus games in all the playoffs, they're not winning anything. So they're going to need Joel Embiid. LeBron knows that. He knows how difficult. Winning a championship is hard.
1: No question about it. But if anybody knows how to do it, it'd be him. Sixers are the first team in NBA history to add multiple finals MVPs in the same offseason. But writer Ramona Shelburne feels the pressure is on another player with a regular season MVP award, Joel Embiid.
5: Well, I think there's a lot of pressure now on Joel Embiid. There always has been pressure, but Tyrese Maxey became the face of this franchise last year. He took a jump forward that's been a while coming, and this is his team now. Joel Embiid is there, and he makes a lot of money, and when he is right, when he's the best version of himself, he is a difference maker. But we didn't see that Joel Embiid for a lot of this season, and when we finally did see him, that helped them beat the Boston Celtics. But I think part of the reason why LeBron James wasn't just an automatic yes here is he had to have a lot of conversations with Joel Embiid, trying to understand what version of him he was going to get. Look, they played together on the Olympic team, and Joel was hurt during those Olympics. You didn't see he had a knee issue that he was dealing with there. And let's see how that fit goes, because if it goes well, it could be the best thing for Joel Embiid's career. It could be great for LeBron James. But if it goes poorly, there's a lot of pressure on Joel Embiid there.
1: Well, the news broke in the 11 a.m. Eastern time hour, and that was when the WNBA All-Stars were in the middle of their media sessions, which gave a chance for some of the best women's players to react to one of the greatest men's players, including Caitlin Clark.
6: Up here, LeBron James signed with the Philadelphia.
7: No way!
6: What's your reaction?
7: I just pitched him for the Pacers. It didn't get to him fast enough.
6: Didn't get to him fast
7: The 76ers, yeah. Wow. Wow. Selfishly, I wanted the Warriors, because Steph and Bron would have been absolutely insane together, but they have some serious talent on the 76ers. Arguably maybe one of the favorites in the East now with the Knicks and then obviously my Pacers. But, wow, I thought he was either going to go Miami or Cleveland, so that's really shocking. But I'll be watching more 76ers games, and, you know, obviously I'm a big fan of Bron, so no matter where he was going to go, I was going to probably cheer for that team and root for them. So I'm going to go wait for the NBA schedule to come out and make sure I have my tickets reserved for when the 76ers come play the Pacers, because those are always hard to get, but happy for him.
1: Well, those tickets definitely went up in price, but I have a feeling Caitlin Clark will have no problem getting those tickets, the ones that she wants. She did not take place in the WNBA All-Star Friday night festivities, which included the shooting stars and a three-point shootout. The three-point contest led to a fun matchup in the final between Portland Fire's Bridget Carlton and the Dallas Wings rookie AZ Fudd.
8: Fudd in the corner. She has been dialed in this entire round and finishes with another. Hazy Fudd puts up a 30 spot in the finals.
1: And that was enough, as AZ Fudd becomes the first rookie to win the WNBA three-point shootout. She was just the fourth rookie to ever compete. This is SportsCenter All Night. Chris Lewis here on ESPN Radio. Major League Baseball, another headline series. The Dodgers out of the All-Star break. Yankees, then Phillies, then Mets. But they kept the wins coming.
9: Tucker standing tall ahead of the 1-1. Here it is. Tucker hits it hard in the air to deep right field. Going back bench, he will turn. It's gone! Oh, how much did Kyle Tucker need a swing like that? His eighth home run of the year. A two-run shot to give the Dodgers some breathing room in the eighth.
1: AM 570 LA Sports 4-2 final. Dodgers double the Mets. How about with the Brewers? They got upended by the Rockies.
10: Here's the 3-1, and it's driven down the right field line. That's a base hit. It's into the corner. Let's see how fast Mickey can run. He's going to get the go sign at third base. Here's the relay. There won't be a throw. It's an RBI pinch hit double for TJ Rumfield. The Rockies expand their lead. It's 5-2.
1: That call on 850 KOA is the Rockies beat the Brewers 5-2. It was Rumfield who got the big RBI single, but Jake McCarthy in the game had his seventh triple of the season. For the Brewers, it snaps a streak of 12 straight series opening wins at home. That was the largest streak in Major League Baseball. But coming up next, reaction continues to pour in with LeBron James choosing the 76ers. This is SportsCenter All Night, right here on ESPN Radio.
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1: Red Sox win their 16th of their last 17 games. Chiefs Patrick Mahomes fully cleared for camp. LeBron makes his last decision. Chooses Philadelphia.
2: LeBron James is signing with the Philadelphia 76ers.
1: Whoa!
2: On a two-year deal.
3: I think this right here puts the Philadelphia 76ers right there with the New York Knicks as the favorites in the Eastern Conference.
1: Philadelphia 76ers signed LeBron to a two-year, $8 million deal Friday. That's right, King James on the vet minimum. All offseason, even at 41 years old, Hoops fans wanted to know not only where'd he go, but what would be the reason he chose that team. ESPN insider Shams Charania answered the second question.
4: He spent the last few weeks talking to Philadelphia, Cleveland, Miami. As we know, those were the teams at the front lines of this because of the simple fact that LeBron James went into this process once he decided to leave the Lakers, that this would be about winning, about competing at a high level, building a culture with a team, having a team that he trusts. And so the Eastern Conference team represented a chance to contend at a high level. This clearly for LeBron James, he looked at the rosters in Philadelphia. After the Jaylen Brown trade, remember, guys, the Sixers were not even in the picture. We're not on the map until Bob Myers and Mike Gansey went out there and traded for Jaylen Brown. So you have Tyrese Maxey, you have VJ Edgecombe, you have Jaylen Brown and Joel Embiid. So LeBron James looked at that roster. He looked at the Cavaliers roster. He looked at the Heat roster, and he is choosing the Philadelphia 76ers for a historic 24th season.
1: It's still hard to believe, and it's notable that a team that won just 26 games 2 years ago got chosen by LeBron as the best immediate chance to win a championship. The prize that previous offseason was VJ Edgecombe, and with better health, the Sixers upset the Celtics in the first round. I want to go to what Dave McMenamin mentioned about the impact of potentially winning a title in Philadelphia, what that would mean, and how that registered for LeBron James.
5: Really, what it means for LeBron is he gets to go to a sports-obsessed city with a chance not just to win a championship, and all championships are special, but not all championships are created equal. The 2008 Phillies championship, erasing a 25-year drought for the city of Philadelphia in terms of all pro sports championships, was as special as it gets. LeBron already erased a 52-year championship drought with the Cleveland Cavaliers in 2016. If he can erase a 43-year drought for the franchise of the 76ers and allow the hoop heads, the Big Five fans, the true basketball people in Philadelphia to experience something that, quite frankly, many of them have not experienced in their lifetime, that will carry a little bit more weight as this fifth championship. And, you know, that is something when LeBron thinks about legacy, when LeBron thinks about storytelling, that's something that's a part of this decision here.
1: Dave McMenamin speaking like a true Philly guy, the way that he is. And it's interesting because you go back to that now famous Rich Paul podcast with the whiteboard, and one of the things that he mentioned in that was, hey, if the Knicks did not win the championship, LeBron was pretty set on going there because it seemed like he was attracted to perhaps ending a team's long drought and being a hero for that team's basketball community. Well, the Knicks off the board because they won the title, so which is a fan base that's starved, historic, but looking for that title? The 76ers. On First Take, Brian Windhorst echoed the notion that it's about winning this upcoming NBA title.
6: This is a decision, as Shams was saying, that I think is really based in winning the 2027 NBA championship. It's not, you know, I know that, you know, it was nebulous saying about happiness, but this is the team that he believes that him joining can do that. I think you could make a case for Cleveland, you make a case for Miami, but the 76ers had two enormous things going for them in this situation. Number one, they had Tyrese Maxey, a clutch client who is a star player. I can't say that enough. LeBron's comfort level and connection with Tyrese Maxey going back to when he was in college to when he joined, that is a factor here.
1: Of course, it comes back to familiarity, but as you mentioned, the happiness versus the ability to compete. Well, if we know anything about LeBron James, it is the ability to compete makes him happy. I mean, you don't do this for as long as he is. 24 NBA seasons coming up next year, chasing playing 25 years. I mean, the thing that makes him the happiest is winning. So it does really all tie together in that way. So, okay, what about their chances of winning this upcoming season? Stephen A. Smith says the Sixers are the favorites in the East.
3: I think this right here puts the Philadelphia 76ers right there with the New York Knicks as the favorites in the Eastern Conference to come out of the East and represent the Eastern Conference in the NBA Finals. That's how big this move is because LeBron is a savant. His basketball IQ is off the charts. And you combine that with the greatness of a Jaylen Brown and a Tyrese Maxey, with the leadership that Bob Myers has emanating from above as the executive for this team, I don't think there's any question. The Philadelphia 76ers, I'm shocked by this. The Philadelphia 76ers are now in play to be a championship favorite. You know, one of the top four teams in San Antonio, Oklahoma City, New York Knicks, Philadelphia 76ers. And not necessarily in that order. They're the top four teams. Philadelphia 76ers are a championship favorite.
1: Well, they put themselves in the mix, and Stephen A. Smith is not the only one who believes that. Prior to the Jaylen Brown trade, again, you're going back to before July with that move. Again, that was the first of the shocking moves that Philly has made this offseason. They were a 60-1 favorite to win the 2027 NBA Finals. And I shouldn't say favorite because 60-1 is more like a long shot, according to DraftKings Sportsbook. After signing LeBron, they're now one of four teams with shorter than 10-1 odds to win the title. Funny what a couple of big moves can do. SportsCenter All Night, Chris Lewis here on ESPN Radio. To football and a big positive update ahead of training camp for the Chiefs. Their medical staff and the head physician that performed the surgery to repair the torn ACL and LCL in Patrick Mahomes' left knee cleared Mahomes to fully participate in camp. So the quarterback addressed the media. He tackled the hot topics, number one being, how do you feel?
7: When you talk to guys that have done, kind of had this injury, a lot of times you're stronger. I feel stronger than I've ever felt as far as strength and lifting and stuff like that. And so now it's just about getting that quarterback stuff down, the stuff moving in the pocket quick, making those quick movements, reacting and doing stuff like that. And so I feel like I wasn't playing my best football at the end of last year before I got hurt. And so I got to find ways to get better, kind of navigating the pocket, running the offense better, and getting the ball out of my hands and letting other guys make plays. And so I think this injury helped me kind of focus on those little things as I kind of get back to being who I am.
1: He's not the first, nor will he be the last quarterback to have the torn ACL in a season. We've seen plenty come back. We've seen plenty look sharp. For Mahomes, though, it's interesting that he noted that he didn't feel like he was playing at his best before the injury. We know the Chiefs' record was not at its best before the injury. He went down, really torpedoed any hopes that they had to chase the playoffs. So about being ready at the start of camp.
7: I mean, it's just, it's kind of always just been the plan, you know, like just looking at the dates and there were certain checkpoints I had to get to this point. And this is just another checkpoint on the schedule, you know. And so you have to continue to work. It's not like it's over and I'm just going to be able to play a game tomorrow. It's you got to continue to work and get better and better and go throughout practice and prove to the coaches, prove to the doctors and everybody that I'm the same quarterback I was before, if not better, and I can go out there and take care of myself and win football game.
1: Expectations perhaps not as high for the Chiefs this year compared to previous years, coming off of a year they didn't make the playoffs, injuries, some personnel losses. They didn't make some additions, though, in an offensive line that's healthier. So, you know, Patrick Mahomes is probably excited heading into the next season, right?
7: It doesn't feel different in a sense of like what happened last year, because that happened last year. It's a brand new year. If you win the Super Bowl or don't make it, it's just, if you don't win the Super Bowl, you're in the same spot, and you're coming to kind of do it again this next year. I think it's just the longer break. I think you can just tell guys are more excited to be back in the building. You know, we've had a lot of short off seasons, and so having that extra 6 weeks, it sounds awesome until you're in the middle of summer. You're like, man, I really miss football. And so I think just seeing the guys around the building, especially this last week, as guys are kind of filing back into Kansas City, you can tell guys are really pumped to get back out here and play football.
1: Caught the humble brag there. We don't usually miss the playoffs. We usually get to the Super Bowl, so our off seasons are usually a little shorter. But it's true. And Coach Andy Reid, he said he doesn't plan on limiting Mahomes from his usual reps at training camp. So he'll be set to take part in those drills for the first time since his injury in December. Let's check in on baseball. And the red-hot Red Sox continue to do that against the Blue Jays.
8: 1-1, the pitch is high in the left field. This thing is cranked. It is way back. It's off the green. Coming home is Romy. It's a wall ball double for Siegler. More Sox magic. It's a four-hit night for Siegler. Are you kidding me?
1: WEEI 93.7 FM, Red Sox 6-4 winners over the Blue Jays. They've won 16 of their last 17 games. What a turnaround. They're a Major League Baseball best 21-3 since June 25th. They own the second worst record in baseball through June 24th when they were 32-46. It is just crazy how they have flipped around their season. Well, the Braves have been front runners the entire year, leading the NL East. Matt Olson, a big home run late to pull for the win against the Orioles.
9: Need a base hit to drive in these two runs. 1-2 to Olson, and he hits it well to right field. That's going to send back Tavares. Tavares to the wall. Kiss it goodbye. Three-run homer, Matt Olson. He just took the air right out of this place. And the Braves get those two runs and one more. It's now 7-3 Braves in the 10th on the home run by Olson, his 27th of the year.
1: 680 the fan, and it turned out they needed all those runs.

0: Drive deep to right field. It looks gone off the bat. All the way to the wall and gone. Three-run homer, Richie Palacios. It is 11-1 Rays.
1: And they win it 11-3 on 620 WDAE. They're 4-1, the Rays, in their last five games. But those close ones are more entertaining, like the Diamondbacks Nationals contest.
2: The delivery. Moreno swings and drives one to left, going back down in his wood. He will make the catch. Tagging and coming home from third to score is Marte. And the Diamondbacks take a 3-2 lead here in the seventh. More good execution with a man at third and less than two outs of the D-backs.
1: Fundamental Baseball, 3-2 final in Arizona Sports, 98-7. Diamondbacks sneak past the Nationals. 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
1: From 30 for 30 podcast, the betrayal of Shohei Ohtani is the real story behind the scandal that almost ruined it all. On paper, Ippei Mizuhara was Shohei Ohtani's interpreter, but it was so much more than that. They were a team closer than brothers until all went horribly wrong. The betrayal of Shohei Ohtani tells the story of a relationship that deteriorated into one of the sport's biggest scandals. Check out The Betrayal of Shohei Ohtani. The first two episodes were out Tuesday, July 28th. Then episodes 3 through 6 follow subsequent Thursdays and Tuesdays. To Philadelphia, the legends, they weighed in on the biggest news, LeBron James joining the 76ers. The last time they made it past the second round was 2001 when Allen Iverson was wearing the now throwback blacks. He continues to be the organization's biggest cheerleader. Bubba Chuck, he joined the Stephen A. Smith Show.
2: Definitely championship or bust, man. I mean, that's the added piece, you know what I mean, that we need. Obviously, you put him on any team, to me, you know what I mean, you definitely have a chance. But obviously, a whole lot of things got to go right, you know what I mean, during the season. Definitely health. But as far as, you know, the leadership, the talent, man, the wars that he's been in and, you know, him being familiar with, you know, every type of situation that happens on a basketball court, he just boosts the percentage of any team having a chance to win a championship and any team having, you know, big time success, man. He's one of them ones, man. You know what I mean? He's the king for a reason.
1: Well, another 76ers icon was not as rosy of the move. Charles Barkley talked to ESPN Cleveland.
3: But now I think, obviously, since the Sixers got Jalen, I think the Sixers are probably going to be the favorite in the East. But I got, other than trying to catch Michael Jordan, I see no reason, because he has no natural affiliation to Philly. None. Zero.
1: Well, the biggest Philly women's basketball legend is current South Carolina coach Dawn Staley, who happened to be in Chicago for the WNBA All-Star Weekend. Of course, she had to make her voice heard on her own social media feed.
4: Run! Philly! The Sixers! Yo, Philly. Yo, Philly, yo, Philly, yo, Philly. We got the king, y'all. We got the king. We got the king. Welcome to Philly, Brian. Let me know if you know you need any spots. Okay, let me know. Let me know. Jury needs any place to go to school. We know the entire school district. Savannah, we got you. We got you. Ron, Ron, good, great choice. My guy.
1: Dog gave nod to LeBron's family, and Sham Sharania noted on Pat McAfee that getting the family on board was a big part of King James's final step.
5: The last step for him was just making sure his family was on board. Savannah, his wife, lives in L.A. with his young daughter, Zuri. Bronny also plays right now with the Lakers in L.A. Bryce, his youngest son, is in Arizona. And so going all the way to the other side of the coast, and we'll see. Will he live in Philly? Will he live in Jersey? Will he live in New York? Will he take a chopper back and forth?
1: It's decisions to be made. From the top news to today's top sound.
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0: Number 5.
1: We'll start in Detroit tonight. Tarik Skubal took the mound for maybe the last time in Detroit, and the Tigers faithful made sure he felt the love on 97.1 The Ticket.
7: Fly ball to shallow center field. Fielding to right center, zigzags at the end, makes the catch. 1-0, Carter Jensen, he had been wiped out three times. That's the batter that A.J. Hinch wanted Tarik Skubal to get. Listen to the hand. 40,000 plus on their feet. Tarik Skubal pounds the fist into the glove, acknowledging the cheers. Incredible 7 1/3 innings with 12 strikeouts.
0: Number 4.
1: To Cincinnati now. The Reds have been piling up the hits all night, but still needed that decisive blow until Gino Suarez changed that. 700 WLW with the call.
8: The Reds have 8 hits in this game. They just haven't been able to come up with a big hit. Oh. This is a big hit. Swing and a long drive. Deep left field by Suarez. Long
9: gone to the back of the bleachers beyond the Reds' bullpen. A. Eugenio Suarez with home run number 203 is a Red.
0: Number three.
10: Anthony Siegler had himself a day at Fenway tonight, finishing with a team-high four hits, including this RBI.

0: 2, while Kyle Tucker went into Friday in the midst of a nearly one-month-long homerless drought. That wasn't the case by the end of the night. The call on AM 570 LA Sports.
1: Tucker standing tall ahead of the 1-1. Here it is. Tucker hits it hard in the air to deep right field. Going back, Benge, he will turn. It's gone! Oh, how much did Kyle Tucker need a swing like that? His 8th home run of the year, a 2-run shot to give the Dodgers some breathing room in the 8th.
2: Number 1.
0: And finally, the Braves needed extras to get past the Orioles in Baltimore. Matt Olson stepped up with a big blast on 680 The Fan.
3: Need a base hit to drive in these 2 runs. 1-2 to Olson, and he hits it well to right field. That's going to send back Tavares. Tavares to the wall. Kiss it goodbye. 3-run homer, Matt Olson. He just took the air right out of this place. And the Braves get those 2 runs and one more. It's now 7-3 Braves in the 10th on the home run by Olson, his 27th of the year.
0: Well, Philly typically doesn't like it when the Braves get a chance to celebrate, but I don't think they care today. I don't think they care. Anthony Gargano, he has his finger on the pulse of Philadelphia, part of the All-City Network, Philly Sports. Joined Freddie and Harry, talked about LeBron.
4: We live on cloud 215 right now. it is amazing. I mean, people are still pinching themselves that he chose Philadelphia. Like, it is the greatest thing. My phone just hasn't stopped. I mean, it's been the greatest afternoon, the greatest Friday since probably the Super Bowl, right? Like, you know, it's been amazing. The town is just gaga.
0: I'm a South Jersey guy from right outside of Philly. And while, you know, it's exciting LeBron chooses Philly, I just know it's going to be a grand challenge. He's had a lot of challenges in his career, but lifting that franchise, all that seems to go wrong, to the next level would be quite an accomplishment. That wraps up SportsCenter All Night. Producer Jake Boson, our technical director Steve Risser. I'm Chris Lewis, and up next, best of ESPN Radio.
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1: We are on Sports Tonight here on ESPN Radio, ESPN2. 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SEC Media Day is going on in Tampa, Florida, and Lane Kiffin has certainly been the center of attention, as you would expect. Coming over from Ole Miss to LSU, all of the drama. Is he going to go? Is he not going to go? When is he going to tell them? How is he going to tell them? Is he going to coach in the playoff? Is he not going to coach in the playoff? Well, that's all over now. Trinidad Chambliss is still at Ole Miss. That's really the important thing, if we're really going to be honest about how good that young man is.
2: But how, though?
1: Great job by Ole Miss keeping him there.
2: No, great job by him, but man, that dude's been in school for how long now?
1: Well, you know what? Good for Ole Miss to get him for another year because he's awesome. And he was great, I thought, during the college football playoff last year. So Lane Kiffin met with the media and tried to explain why LSU is right for him right now.
3: You have the branding of LSU. You have the history of LSU. You have the Tiger Stadium, most iconic place to play college football, the cathedral. And then you put that with us, with our systems, and I don't like talking about myself, whatever you call the Lane Kiffin fact. And you bring that in, as you allude to, and you combine that. I think that all goes into that. Now you have 12 players with Nike NIL deals, the first offensive lineman ever. No other schools above 8. We didn't say like 12, 11. We didn't say just SEC schools. So it's a big reason why we're here. When I said that first press conference, like, it's just different. We're going to make this thing different than anywhere else to go when you combine LSU and us, and you're seeing it. You know, we just on stage had that question in the Vanity Fair and all that, whatever. And as I walked off, and, you know, I didn't really want to say it, but, you know, when you talk about the changes of places, somebody said it the other day. They said, like, a month ago, where they were like, well, he's been here 6 months, and he's had more five-star signees and commits than he did in the previous 6 years combined. You know, that's kind of proof to me of the decision and of the combination of the two, us and LSU.
1: That tells you all you need to know about Lane Kiffin. That minute soundbite is such a great soundbite, and it tells you all you need to know.
4: Why?
1: Winning a championship in college football, what is the requirement for how many five-star recruits you need?
4: There is none.
1: Mm-hmm. I believe Indiana had zero, if I'm not mistaken. Maybe I am mistaken, but I just looked it up. It's zero. He's focused on how many five-star recruits he gets. Give me the line about talent, teams, what makes the best teams, what doesn't.
2: Oh, yeah, but you just said the line. The best talent doesn't always make the best team, but the best team always wins.
1: Okay, so he's doing everything in his power to get the best talent on LSU. Year after year after year. And that does not guarantee something he has never been a part of as a head coach. A championship. You're now at a place where you have to win a championship. You know why? Everyone else has, or else they're out. Coach O, who's now an assistant coach for you, smart move, I give him credit on that, won a championship. Les Miles won a championship. Nick Saban won a championship. You know who didn't? Brian Kelly. You know who's not working there anymore? Brian Kelly. This is no longer about five-star recruits. That's an accomplishment if you're at if you go to FAU and you're like, holy crap, we got a five-star recruit. That is awesome, right? I know a former assistant coach, a friend of mine at FAU basketball, who used to literally ask people, to high school coaches that he was friends with, listen, I know you have Chris Canty, and I know he's going to go to Virginia. Do me a favor. See if he could list FAU as one of the schools that he's considering just to get the name out there. Okay? Mm-hmm. Mississippi, Ole Miss, at that, for a little bit, probably had that kind of mentality. You're at Louisiana State University, a football program with a bigger budget than anyone else. This is no longer about five-star recruits. That's a given. It's no longer about NIL deals. That's a given. Are you going to win a championship or not? Everything you heard in that soundbite for 1 minute is all Lane Kiffin, all show, all offense, all Lane Kiffin system. Where is the win in January? In that statement. Tell me, what did he say about winning in January?
4: Nothing.
1: Five-star recruits equal what? I was around. I did post-game shows for University of Miami, okay, for a few years. Steve Walsh was the co-host, a friend of mine, and you know what he said? And you'll probably know all about this, CeCe. He said when they won a quarterback, when they won championships during his time in Miami, what Miami would do would be like the two-star guys, three-star guys, that by the time they were in their fourth or fifth year, then they'd be five-star guys. And you know what happens? They win. They're not just looking for, oh, we got a five-star guy. Like, Ray Lewis was not a five-star guy. These guys were all developed within a system to win, just like Kirk Cignetti does. He's focused on the rankings, the labels, the five stars. You're at LSU. There's only one focus. It's winning a championship or bust.
2: So if he doesn't win a championship, is all on him.
1: 100%.
2: Does the shine finally come off on Lane Kiffin?
1: Nope.
2: Because it feels like it's never has.
1: That's right.
2: It doesn't matter where he was, whether he was at Tennessee, whether he was at SC. It doesn't matter where Lane Kiffin has gone, whether with the Raiders. It doesn't matter where he's gone. He's always been looked at as this boy wonder, even though he's a grown-ass man right now. He's always had this perception around him that he is a football savant, mm-hmm. and that he's a quarterback whisperer, which in today's football makes you a highly employable individual. And so I keep wondering, at what point do we, as fans, and at what point does the sport overall say that this dude is all name, but he doesn't have game when it matters the most? Like Evan said, Lane Kiffin has accomplished nothing of note when it comes to his head coaching career, mm-hmm. whether it's in the NFL or whether it's in college ball. Mm-hmm. So when does the shine finally come off of Lane Kiffin, and is this the moment where that happens? Because it feels like, in a lot of respects, that's what happened with Brian Kelly at LSU.
1: Good point.
2: But we all said that once he took that job, it felt out of place in terms of who he is as a person, mm-hmm. and fitting in with that program and that geographical location. So it was awkward, I guess is the best way to characterize it.
4: Family.
2: But with Lane Kiffin, he's literally in the SEC.
4: Mm-hmm.
2: So he was with Alabama, so it's not foreign to him, and it's not foreign for us to see him in those shoes being a head coach at LSU. But the question then becomes, if he doesn't have the success that we all anticipate, if he doesn't live up to the contract that LSU gave him, are we finally going to be done with the Lane Kiffin experience in major college football?
4: So you said, when is the shine going to come off?
2: Yes.
4: I think he inadvertently set himself up to be tarnished, because not only did he leave Ole Miss in such a sticky way, terrible.
2: He leaves every program that way.
4: But this one was really bad, and it was on display. Hang on. Everything he said in that soundbite was about how he came here because of the resources, because he wanted to get better talent so that he could be put in a position to win. So you're telling us that it was the environment before that held you back from reaching the pinnacle, but now you've got it all. So guess what? If you don't get it done, you're the through line. You are the reason why you didn't win, because you're telling everyone, I had to leave my kids at Ole Miss high and dry because this opportunity is so great and I want to win so badly that I can't pass up LSU because I can win there. But guess what? If you don't do it, you're saying that you didn't get the job done. Not they didn't get the job done. You didn't get the job done. And you want to talk about pressure? Coach O was fired less than 2 years after he won a championship there. And this is the personification of Louisiana and Louisiana State University, Coach O. And he was out less than two years after he won. So Lane Kiffin is not going to have a long runway here. And he is telling us that he has the resources needed to do it.
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1: Ladies and gentlemen, the winner of the Open Championship, Ryan Fox, here on the Rich.
2: Yeah, let's go.
1: Ryan, good to see you.
3: Thank you. Yeah, thanks for having me.
1: I know you've been on a media tour all day, so I appreciate you taking the time to find the reserve here to keep talking about it. All right, first things first, Ryan. Can you show me that claret jug? Can you bring it closer to the screen?
3: Yeah,
1: I've never seen it up close.
3: There we go.
1: Okay, describe it for me, and there are my radio audience, if you don't mind.
3: I got told multiple times on Sunday the little golfer on the front always has to be Ford.
1: Okay. Oh, all right. Didn't know that. Good to know.
3: There is, I don't know if you can see the engraving here. It's all the names are engraved all the way up the top of the claret jug.
1: Those are names?
3: Those are all names, yep.
1: Pick one out. What are you looking at right there? Do you need glasses?
3: Harry, yeah, it's pretty small. Harry Vardon.
1: Why not? That's a good one. Oh. As good as any.
3: What year? 1898 at Prestwick. Does that sound right?
1: Okay, where's your name on it? Where's your name
3: on it? My name is, I got to turn around. My name is right here. That's pretty cool. I don't know if I'm ever going to get used to reading that. So I don't know if you can see it there. You got to,
1: okay.
3: Which you've got to somehow pull out to pour wine in it, which I figured out on Sunday night pretty quickly.
1: So you, so you have, what'd you drink out of it? What's the first thing you drank out of it? What do you got?
3: We had multiple bottles of red wine. I don't know how many bottles of red wine went through that on Sunday night, but there was quite a few.
1: Okay. Who provided that wine, Ryan?
3: At this point, I still don't know.
1: Does it matter? I guess it doesn't matter.
3: Was it an R&A? Am I going to get a bill for it? And like a couple of months, I don't care at this point. I'll take it.
1: All right. One last thing for you on this. Do you know the label? Do you know what exactly you did drink the red wine?
3: So I chose some, and it was a French. It was Louisville Barton from 2015 was the one.
1: Okay.
3: That went in pretty early. That came off the wine list at Birkdale. The rest of it, I have no idea what went in. And for where we got to, it didn't really matter what went in it at the end.
1: And how long do you have the jug for? Is this for life now? Because he can't be. This is right. Like, this is the real thing, correct?
3: This is a real one. They give you a replica one as well. So I've got the replica one sitting on the dining room table now. I get that for life. The real one I get to take back to St. Andrews next year.
1: Yeah, you do.
3: So I've got that for a year. And yeah, they just literally give it to you with two wheelie carry cases, which I had to take on the plane on Monday morning. They don't really tell you much else, basically. Yeah. Like, I just, this is it.
2: Take it.
1: Cool. Which one was in the overhead bin, Ryan?
3: They both were, yeah.
1: Okay. Huh. Because was there any thought of checking that thing, Ryan?
3: There was, and I did have a discussion with my agent about it. And you don't want to be that guy that checks the claret jug and loses it. I'm pretty sure you don't want to put that pressure on an airline as well. No, it wouldn't be great press if an airline loses the claret jug.
1: Okay.
3: Now, straight after the Open Championship. So, yeah, I talked to the gate agent and said, hey, look, or the check and said, I've got these. What is it? Well, it's the claret jug, the Open Championship trophy. She's like, okay, yeah, you probably should take that on the plane.
1: Yes. And are you, maybe you're like me too, like, I've got to be the first on the plane so I can get the overhead bin space. You know what I mean? Like, I had to do that. You know?
3: Yeah, no, I did that, and I reckon I pissed a lot of people off too because they were waiting for me to figure out how to get those two big boxes up in the overhead and take up way too much space, but it was worth it.
1: Too bad, man. Too bad, man. All you got to do is point to the leaderboard. Look at that.
3: Yeah.
1: You know what I mean? Although you strike me as a very humble individual, Ryan, and I did, see a video also of you FaceTiming your family. After that, can you walk me through that? Who are you talking to and what that was like for you?
3: Yeah, look, I spoke to, first of all, my wife and kids back in Florida, just a video call there. And, I kind of joked to my kids. Well, my kids had said to me earlier in the week, Dad, can you bring us a trophy home? And I kind of, I'll try. Like it's not overly easy to bring the, this trophy home. And then, said, well, Dad's bringing a trophy home to you. And my wife was, beside herself, to be honest. We had another golfer and his family here, Matt Pavon, which had sat there with my wife and watched. So they were there and they were all cheering. It was it was pretty amazing. And then I spoke to my mum and dad back home in New Zealand, who'd stayed up, I think, I don't know what time it was in the morning, maybe 5 o'clock in the morning for them, 6 o'clock in the morning. They'd been up all night. So, you know, they were very proud. I don't know how they would have handled it watching. I imagine it would have been torturous a lot for a lot of it as well. You know, like not being able to sit still. My dad definitely would have been pacing all over the lounge watching, I think. And yeah, like just to be able to speak to them briefly before, you know, I got whisked away everywhere and do the, you know, the photos and the presentation and everything. Like it was pretty cool to be able to do that.
1: So, I mean, we have the graphic at the bottom of the screen right here, Ryan, that you joined the PGA Tour at the age of 37. It's well documented. You didn't really start playing the game of golf until age 17. Why so late, Ryan?
3: So, well, my family has some pretty good sporting heritage. My mum's dad played cricket for New Zealand. My dad played for the All Blacks. I grew up playing rugby and cricket. I played a lot of golf as a kid.
1: Okay.
3: But, you know, I was a 2 handicapper at like 16, 17 that, you know, could play his home course, and that was about it. And then I gave up rugby and cricket when I started a law degree at university, decided law wasn't really my thing. Ended up playing some tournament golf, or taking golf more seriously my first year just to have something competitive to do, and I absolutely loved it. Mm-hmm. And just that was me done. I carried on a degree. I did an arts degree in psychology, which I don't think I've used anything that I learned in those 4 years at university, to be honest. But that was the one caveat from mum and dad, that you have to get a degree, something to fall back on, and if, you know, your dreams don't work out. And to be honest, at the time, you know, that was far more likely than this working out, that's for sure. So, I started late. I turned pro at 25. I played on the Aussie Tour, onto like the Challenge Tour in Europe. It was a DP World Tour rookie, I think, at about 30. PGA Tour rookie at 37. Like I'm definitely outside of the mold now. You know, these guys coming out on tour at early 20s that are ready to win. Like, I certainly wasn't that guy, but I'm sitting here with a claret jug behind me at 39. Like, I wouldn't trade what's my career for the world right now.
1: Well, was there a moment where you thought of giving up, Ryan, where, you know, the travel and the, you know, the finances and the results were all kind of weighing you down?
3: It was, yeah. My second year as a pro, I was playing on the Aussie Tour. It wasn't necessarily the finances. It was just, I was playing badly, especially in tournaments. You know, they've got a pro-am circuit, and I played quite well in the pro-ams to make a little bit of money, but I was well out of keeping my card that year. We had a couple of events left in the season. They were the big events. I'd missed one of the cuts really badly at the Australian PGA. And then my dad came over and caddied for me at the Aussie Masters, which was had a really good field. The World Cup of Golf was the next week. So a lot of big American and foreign players had come down to play it. And I remember my dad going to me, you know, why do you play golf? And I said, well, it's supposed to be fun. But it was the opposite of fun at that time. And he said, okay, well, one goal this week is to go out and try to have some fun, and we'll see what happens. And I finished fifth that week, made enough to keep my card, take the pressure off for the rest of the season. And I was, you know, I was two tournaments away from getting a normal job probably at that point. Like, if I'd have missed those two cuts or whatever, I wouldn't be a golfer. I can give my dad a fair bit of credit for, you know, those words of wisdom. And we did have a lot of fun out on the golf course that week when he caddied for me. And I played great the following year and got myself a win on the Aussie Tour and onto the Challenge Tour. And, you know, my career kind of kick-started from there. But, you know, I was two events away from quitting pretty much.
1: So what does it mean to you, Ryan, to FaceTime that man and the rest of your family, but that man in particular holding the claret jug? I mean, what?
3: Yeah, look, a dream. I think... it'll really hit home when I go back to New Zealand and actually can give it to him. Like, dad can hold it. And, obviously the rest of my family at home, like there'll be something special. Like, talking to them on the phone is one thing, but actually seeing them will be where, like, that'll be different. And so I think our plan is to go back home to New Zealand in the next couple of weeks and try to experience this whole thing. Like, if we had stayed in Florida, where, you know, we don't have any family here outside of my wife and kids, like, I wouldn't say we'd be lonely, but we'd feel like we're missing out. So we're going to take the chance to go back home and share it with friends and family, and I'm very much looking forward to do that.
1: Look at that picture, man.
2: Yeah, That's so cool.
3: Yeah, that's...
1: You're looking at your name? You're looking at your name on that?
3: Yeah, I think so, yeah. I haven't seen that photo. Yeah, I remember taking it, but I haven't seen it. That's very cool.
1: Yeah. Let's get that one for your office, right?
3: Oh, yes.
1: That is amazing. Ryan Fox here, a few minutes left with the Open champion. So the irony, Ryan, that you came to the game so late, and yet you're one of the fastest players on the tour, you know? It's the irony. Like, what? Why? Why do you play this way?
3: I mean, my brain just works quickly, I think. Like, I make decisions quickly. Even if you go back to, like, doing exams at university, like, it was either I knew the answer and I didn't, or I didn't, and there was no point thinking about it too much. Like, that's just what it was.
1: Sure.
3: And that's just how, like, I carried that into golf. I've always been the same. I think maybe too, when I first started playing golf on a golf course, Dad used to take me to, like, corporate days, charity days at home, which he used to get invited to plenty, being an ex-rugby player. And, it was like I felt lucky to be there, and just I wanted to make sure I was out of everyone's way. Like, you know, just play quick, don't hold anyone up. I was always, like, the fifth person in the group or something like that when I wasn't supposed to be there. So just maybe conditioned that way a little bit, and I just kept it going. Excuse me. And I'm proud that I also kept it that way with a chance to win a major down the stretch. Like, nothing felt like it changed coming down those last few holes.
1: Yeah, it did. Because, again, you know, just obviously your birdies on 16 and 18 are huge and a lot of people talking about them. But I came on here yesterday talking about your holes on 15 and 17 and how you were basically golf got it out of the 15th hole, you know, with that lie in the bunker. And you didn't spend a lot of time. You're just like, all right, I'll take my medicine, get up and down. Let's bogey and get back to work. Then you birdie. And then the break on 17 where you had an iron go 300 yards on you.
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3: Out.
0: It's time to find out from the Freddie and Harry Selection Committee.
4: Now, normally we have the four horsemen, meaning me, HD, Shannon Penn, E-Dog, Eric Hanneman, and also our sports and anchor goddess, Christine Lisi. She's going to be our tiebreaker. But now we got a little extra, hear all about it, because Shannon Penn, we got some fellows and fellow-ettes joining the selection committee today.
5: It's crazy. We actually got a studio audience today for Freddie and
4: Harry. Yes, we do.
5: That's the first ever.
4: Well, we always should have one anyway.
5: So, yeah, we have members of the Roden Fellows joining us here in studio to check out the selection committee. So I'm going to have each person introduce themselves and represent their schools. All right?
6: Morgan Traylor from Norfolk State University. Behold, the green angle.
7: I like it.
8: Autumn Haddix from Florida A&M University. Let me get two claps and a strike.
4: Two claps and a strike?
7: Okay.
9: Joshua Bass from Morehouse College. Whose house?
4: Morehouse.
10: All right, we got Bradley Lee Harrell from Hampton University. 1-8-6-8, go Pirates, baby!
4: Well done.
5: Somebody said real ain't you.
10: I don't know. That's what somebody said. That's what I said, Shannon, too. Real ain't you. There ain't no other one. Come on now.
4: Shannon, don't be cheeky. Don't be starting nothing. Shannon, don't start nothing. HD, don't add to it. There won't be anything. But we have all the Howard University grads calling the show, and there's going to be like a HBCU fight on Freddie and Harry. Let's try to keep things as very civil as to a minimal level. As far as that goes. So today's topic du jour.
7: Uh-oh.
4: AC's already afraid. With the selection committee brought to you by SoFi, get your money right. What are the top movie theater food / snacks? Yes, it's about to get ugly and messy in here from the jump. So we got the Four Horsemen. We got the Roden Fellows and Fellowettes. We got Christine Lisi, our sports and anchor goddess. She's going to be the tiebreaker. And
5: so
4: I was thinking about this, Freddie, real quick, before we get into the list, right? Speaking of an HBCU grad, Shannon Penn.
5: Two times over, Elizabeth City State and Norfolk State representing.
4: See, there we go.
5: So on the big hubbub and everything, the Odyssey, right?
4: $264 million made this weekend.
5: So the big thing with that was, like, how should we view it? Should we do it in IMAX? Should we do it regular? So it's, like, been a big thing, whatever. Before we get into the selection committee, Fred, do you have, like, a movie viewing? Like, what's your preference when you're going to see a movie?
4: As long as I have somebody with bad breath or snoring next to me, I'm good. Doesn't matter. I don't care if it's inside, outside the drive-in movie theater. As long as your B.O. is not B.O., out of your mouth or from your body, or you're not snoring like you just didn't have any kind of sleep for 20 years, I'm good wherever I can watch a movie.
7: All right, so don't call me bougie, ladies and gentlemen, but I don't like people around me, nor my family, when we're watching movies. So if it's four of us going to watch a movie, I'm buying 6 or 7 tickets. So no one can sit on the sides of me, my wife, my son, or my daughter. If it's just me and my wife, then I'm buying 4 tickets. So no one can sit on the two sides of me and my wife as well, too. Now, also, when it comes to the seats...
4: Mm-hmm.
7: I didn't got bougie. I like for my legs to be lifted. I like for my back to be back. I like to lay back in that seat, chilling with the gangsta lean. Like I'm in the Cadillac back in the days. That's how I like to be. Very, very comfortable while I'm watching a movie.
4: So why not just stay home then?
7: Well, because everything can be played at home.
4: Oh.
11: It's a bigger screen, too.
4: Oh.
7: Way bigger. You know the bigger the better, Freddie. Don't act like you don't know.
5: Sure about that?
4: My mistake.
5: Sure about that?
4: My mistake. Okay, Mr. Bougie. E-Dog, how do you like to watch a movie? Or where do you like to watch a movie?
11: I'm kind of like you, Freddie. As long as no one's messing with my experience, exactly. I'm all good. But I don't really like to be too up in the front, you know?
4: Yeah, I don't want
11: to
4: be there.
11: If that's all that's available, because now it's assigned seating. Because I remember back in the day, you just showed up and just sit wherever you wanted to sit.
7: Whatever.
4: Yeah, now you can pick your seat.
11: But as long as, like, I look at it and everything is behind where, like, usually either go up or whatnot, like, I'm good with that. But I've gotten used to the lounging chairs, because the longest time, I was sitting in the normal, like, old movie theater chairs.
4: Uh-huh.
11: And when I moved to Connecticut, they had these loungers. And I'm like, all right,
4: stadium
11: this isn't
4: seating.
11: Too bad.
4: Yeah.
11: So I went home to Albany, recently saw a movie, and my back was stiff afterwards. I was like, I can't lay down.
7: All right, so question. Do y'all bring cover to the movie theater? Sometimes I bring cover.
11: Like a blanket?
7: Yeah, like a blanket.
4: No, I don't do that.
11: I have.
4: I don't do that.
7: I do.
4: I don't do that.
5: Like, sometimes I might bring a light jacket with me.
4: A light jacket's one light thing.
5: But
4: if I'm bringing a blanket.
5: Because if I bring a blanket, I'm going to be too comfortable.
4: Exactly.
5: And I'm going to be asleep.
4: Exactly.
5: And the last thing I want to do is pay $20 for this movie,
4: right,
5: and I'm going to be asleep.
4: Yeah. You're the person I don't want to sit next to based on that whole
7: snoring
4: element.
7: Snoring.
4: Yeah, snoring his head off. Okay, got a blanket because he's too comfortable. So what are the top six movie theater snacks / food? So let's get it started with.
0: Number one.
4: HD, what is number one on your food list?
7: Well, number one for me is always going to be popcorn. Now, I don't like my popcorn plain.
4: Mm-hmm.
7: I don't like for them to already have it in the bag when I order it. I like that popcorn that's hot, fresh, coming right out of the popcorn maker. And then if they control the butter, I say, well, only fill it up halfway.
4: Yeah.
7: And I like the popcorn buttery, baby.
4: Yeah, then I'm with you on that one. I like
7: but
4: that.
7: Then even if it's self-serve butter, I have them give me the bag half full.
4: Mm-hmm.
7: I drench that popcorn in butter, add the second layer to it, and I add my second layer of butter as well. So popcorn is always going to be number one on my list because I've never have not gone to the movies, Freddie,
4: right,
7: and have not ordered popcorn.
11: Not one time.
7: Every time I've gone to the movies, I've ordered popcorn.
4: Way. I'm the same. And if it's not good, I take it back. Say, you got to freshen this batch up.
7: That part.
11: Do you ever get a refill and bring it home?
7: No,
4: I'm not that greedy.
11: All right, I was just wondering. You know, you guys love popcorn. Greedy.
7: I've graduated from those days.
4: Yeah. Apparently, HD used to do it. He used to be Doggy Bag Harry until he grew up a little bit, as far as that goes. We got popcorn number one from HD E-Dog. What's number one on your list of movie theater snacks?
11: Yeah, so this is my list. As we all know, we all have different perspectives. And
4: sure,
11: my mom always used to like to get the giant bucket of popcorn. So I never had to worry about the popcorn. If I wanted popcorn and I was going to the movie with my family, the popcorn's always there, so I always wanted something else. You know, I wanted something either sweet or maybe something that was more of an entree. And you know, he enjoys a glizzy every now and then.
4: Yes, he does.
11: I like a little movie theater hot dog. Little packets, a little yellow mustard, just throw it on there. So that's my number one.
7: Here's the question, though, E-Dog, because, you know, different movie theaters, they serve different size hot dogs. Like, are you talking about the little Smokies, the normal hot dogs,
11: or
7: are you
11: absolutely
7: talking about
11: the
7: jumbo hot dogs?
11: No, we're talking, well, I mean, if they have the jumbo available, you know, it's a long movie, especially if it's a movie like The Odyssey, 3 hours.
4: Yeah.
11: You need to last, you know, the whole movie.
4: When in Jumbo Land, do ask Jumbo. What you telling us as far as that goes? Just want to make sure we all understand each other.
11: Right, so especially with some cheese.
7: He doesn't mind the jumbo hot dogs. Okay.
4: No, he does that. Shannon Penn, save yourself. We got one for popcorn from HD and one hot dog from E-Dog, which is number one on your list of the best snack for you at a movie theater.
5: All right, look, I was going to be cute and go with something other than popcorn, but popcorn, without a doubt, is going to win. So I can seed here, and I won't be contrarian. I'll go with popcorn for my number one.
4: Okay, I just wanted to make sure we all understand each other, and not just doing that for the sake of radio. HD, you and I are the same mind. If I get popcorn, they got to fill up halfway through, put the butter on it. I stop them right there, put more popcorn on top of it, then finish the rest with butter. Give me the bag and leave me be. I'm with you on that one. So we got popcorn. That is number one. What an upset on movie theater snacks.
0: Number two.
4: E-Dog, what's number two on your list?
11: I mean, I'm not going to go back to glizzy here because
4: Why not?
11: Well,
7: I mean, if you love it, like if you are mesmerized by getting a hot dog every time you go to the movies.
11: I'm not mesmerized by it. Let's not exaggerate.
4: If your hot dog isn't in it, why are you going to tell me so?
11: Well, obviously you need something to drink with it. So I usually get like a drink at the movie theater, but I personally, you know, back in my heyday, would get the tall icy.
4: Like Morgan, for example.
11: Yeah, exactly. We talked a little in the break. Morgan, big icy fan. But for me, like, I've been going more of just like the regular, you know.
4: Okay.
11: They have every available beverage now.
4: Yes.
11: Like zero sugar, iced tea, all that stuff.
4: Zero sugar to movie theater? Pass.
11: Look, I'm watching my figure. What do you want me to do?
4: I'm watching my figure too, but I'm not doing that. Easy, Harry.
7: You can't say you're watching your
11: it's
7: figure.
11: It's Speedo season, Harry.
5: The leopards.
4: I tried to save you guys. So just a drink? Any garden variety drink, E-Dog? Low fat, no fat?
11: I mean, I want to put icy number.
7: Well,
11: two,
7: like, yeah, be more
11: icy.
7: Specific with your drink.
11: Yeah, blue like, icy.
7: Be a variety of
4: these. Oh, blue icy.
11: Blue icy.
4: All right, blue icy. All right, sounds good. Shannon,
7: had one yesterday with Princey and Harrison.
4: There you go. Well, you drink Sprite all the time. I'm not surprised by that at all. Shannon Penn was number two in your list of movie theater snacks.
5: I'm absolutely going icy. Icy, absolutely. But here's the thing.
4: Right.
5: I don't just go with one color because I don't discriminate. I don't go with one flavor with my icy. I mix it up.
4: So
5: I go half blue, half red. Not the Coca-Cola. I go half blue.
7: Oh, you don't like the brown? You don't like the brown Coca-Cola?
5: I like other things brown. But for my icy, I go with half blue and half red.
11: Does that make purple?
5: half blue and half red.
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1: It was like the old good old days at SEC Media Days today, where coaches were just saying what they felt, brutal honesty, authentic, and not pulling any punches. With Amber Wilson, I'm Ian Fitzsimmons. You're on ESPN Radio, the ESPN app, Sirius XM Channel 80. We'll get back to your calls on something that our next guest stirred up today, and that is pet peeves. What are yours? 888-SAY-ESPN, 888-729-3776. The head coach of the Florida Gators joins us right now, John Summerall, here on ESPN Radio. And, Coach, before we get to you, you dropped this zinger at the podium in the big ballroom where all the assembled media are. Somebody's phone started going off, and this is what you said.
2: You'd be kicked out of our team meeting. I swear. Like, you're lucky I'm not going to throw this freaking podium right now. It drives me crazy.
1: Oh, brother. What is it about that cell phone, man, going off in a public setting, especially a team meeting, that absolutely drives you nuts?
3: Well, look, cell phones got a lot of great usage, a lot of things that are positive about them, and sometimes I like to throw mine in the ocean. But, yeah, I just when I was avoiding even recognizing it went off in the media availability that I was in, and then it kept going, and it kept going, and it kept going, and I'm like, all right, are we serious? Like, you don't know where to find your phone or how to turn it off or what? But, yeah, I could do without a cell phone a lot of days and be just fine.
1: Take us into that team meeting, that sanctuary, right? When you get in, that first team meeting you had as a head coach of Florida, what was the number one thing you wanted to get across besides turn your damn cell phone off?
3: Well, the first thing I wanted to tell our guys when I took the job in my first team meeting was I was proud of them for winning the Florida State game. You know, the way our guys finished the year last year through coaching change and a lot of adversity and uncertainty, I have a tremendous amount of respect for the finish. And then I wanted them to know what it was going to look like moving forward, and that, you know, it didn't matter who recruited them, where they were from, how they got to Florida. If they were Florida Gators, they were my guys because I'm a Florida Gator now. And so, you know, I don't have players we brought in and show them favoritism over guys that were here. The three guys I brought us to media days, they were on the team last year, you know, and I didn't recruit them, but you know who they are. They're my guys. And so I want them to understand I was going to try to do anything I could to surround them with great people, to put them in a position to be successful and to, you know, pursue their best each and every day to maximize who they could become on and off the field. And if they want to do that, let's

0: lock arms and stay together and do that. And told him if you're tough and you love football, you're going to love being here. And so it's been a good experience. The guys have been great. I've enjoyed coaching these guys and getting to know them, and excited about what's in front of us.
1: I picture you when guys like Jaden Ball, your running back, or Vernell Brown, you know, going down the list of guys that you kept there at Florida, but especially those two, when they said, no, Coach, I'm staying. I'm a Gator. I imagine you, like that movie Major League, and there's a younger crowd that probably doesn't understand this movie reference, but you're Willie Mays Hayes going out of the clubhouse, out of and celebrating a lot. Don't celebrate in front of everybody else, but I kept them suckers, right?
0: Keeping those guys. You know, I tell it all the time, when you're a new head coach and you take a job, the most important player that could be on your roster is the one that's already on your roster.
1: Right.
0: It's not going out and signing some recruit and such transfer. It's about keeping the guys that already chose to come to that place for a reason, that have already invested in that place, and getting them to stick together and stay. And so keeping the likes of Miles and Phoebe 3 and Jaden Ball and Jaden Woods and Dallas Wilson and a lot of these guys gives us, maybe a potential to have a faster lift off the runway, if you will, because you've got some roster stability at least.
1: John Summerall, new head coach, Florida Gators, joining us here from SEC Media Days on Amber and Ian here on ESPN Radio. For people who haven't seen your teams play, going back to Troy, going back to when you were an assistant at Kentucky with Mark Stoops, heck, going back to Tulane, folks, they're going to come and hit you. They will knock the ever-loving snot out of you and get up and really look forward to doing it again. How do you instill that attitude, that mentality, immediately at a new place as you did in Troy, as you did at Tulane, and now in the SEC at Florida?
0: Well, you got to play this game with physicality, a chip on your shoulder, and a little bit of an edge. It's the only way to play it, you know, and you got to be tough. Tough teams win. Soft teams don't. And the only way you become tough is by how you train. You're either trained or untrained in toughness. We're all born babies, which means you're soft naturally, because babies are soft. And if you want to get tough, you have to do tough things, and you've got to embrace doing tough things. And so for us, it's about getting our guys to believe in, man, sometimes you have to go through some hardship to get better and get to the other side, to become calloused and make yourself better. So that's a big part of the process of development of becoming a great football player.
1: You have a great competition at quarterback also, and everyone knows if you don't have a quarterback going to big boy high school football to the NFL, you ain't got a shot. I'm all about competition, Coach, and in this day and age, you don't see that many at the most important position in football. There's not that many, you know, competing for that starting job. You have a true competition. What does that mean to you as a head coach to watch guys go compete at the most important position?
0: Look, we don't have an incumbent returning starter there. We got a good room. The top two guys right now in the competition, if you will, in Philo and Trammell, are doing a great job of competing with each other, not against each other. Yeah, they both want to be the starter. I hope they both want to be the starter. We got a problem. But we also need them to understand that just because you get named starter of game one or backup for game one, you're not either elevated or delegated to that role forever. And this is a team game. It's bigger than one guy. It's bigger than any person. Who the starting quarterback is matters. But really, how they handle that competition matters more for our long-term team health and success. And so I'm excited about the way those guys have carried themselves. I'm a believer in both of them. I like both of them. I enjoy being around both of them. And I'm really grateful and appreciative for the approach that both of them have had.
1: For people who don't know, he's a pride of Hunts Vegas, Alabama. Huntsville, right there. So you grew up around the SEC. First year in the conference as a head coach, what do you think of 9 conference games?
0: Look, I've always had the mindset, regardless of whether I was at Troy, Tulane, or now Florida, we'll play anybody, anywhere, anytime. I don't care.
1: I knew it. That's why I love it.
0: And so, I just, the people that want to whine and complain about a 9-game schedule, is it harder? Yeah, it's harder. But
1: it's better for the game.
0: It is what it is. It's what was decided well before I walked into SEC meetings as head coach. And so, we got to go do it. Let's go do it. Whining and complaining about it doesn't help you. Going to work does. And so yeah, it's going to be challenging. It's not going to be easy, but golly, man, nothing in life that's worth anything is easy.
1: Hey, by the way, if it's a national title game and they said we got to play on asphalt, you ready to pad up?
0: Play it, like, let's go. Like, I don't care about facilities. I don't care about anything. It's about people. It's about players, you know. And so, when I was at Tulane, they were talking about building an indoor. I'm like, man, that's great. That's fine. I'll practice in a parking lot. If we got better players than the other team, we're going to win. If we got worse players, we're not.
1: John Sumrall, head coach of the Gators, here with us on ESPN Radio. I loved this from Nick Saban today. I was watching SEC Media Days on my couch, right? My fat butt just kicking back and watching you guys hold court. And Saban told you this, and I want to get your reaction. Go ahead, roll tape.
2: Say one thing to you, John. I'm a Florida resident now and down there amongst the Gators. And Governor DeSantis is a good friend. You took our former president, Stuart Bell, who's now a Gator.
3: Yep.
2: And I want you to know I'm kind of a semi-Gator. So
3: right.
2: If you don't get your shit together, I'm going to be in the middle of it.
1: Go ahead, Coach.
0: Yeah, that was awesome. Yeah, that was great. No, really, I was grateful that Coach Saban decided to start cussing like I did on stage today, so that way I could at least get a little bit of a reprieve from my mom for my foul mouth, because she thinks Nick Saban's like real close to God. So that gives me a little bit of an out, because now that he jumped in to, you know, dropping expletives on stage live TV just like I did, I can just tell my mom if it's good enough for Coach Saban, it's good enough for me, right? So now Coach is great, awesome. He's been great to me since really taking this Florida job. Our interactions have been nothing but positive, and love what he's about and have a ton of respect for him.
1: Last one. What's the most enjoyable thing that you did this summer just to get away from ball and dial out for a moment before the chaos began?
0: Yeah, so we went to Key West, me, my wife, and our kids for a few days. And, you know, that was a blast. You know, it's a drinking town with a fishing problem is what it is. And I tried to do a little bit of both and took my kids out on the boat a little bit. And that's a place unlike any other. Went to Captain Tony's to go see Mike Coach Leach's stool and Urban Meyer's stool and hang around. But, yeah, we went to Key West for one last hurrah before locking back in.
1: Did you sit in Coach Leach's stool?
0: So his stool is now hanging from the ceiling.
1: Come on,
0: I did sit. Yeah. Yeah, I did sit in Urban's stool, though, and sent Urban a picture of it, and had a good time, had a couple cocktails in there, and then got my butt back to Gainesville to start locking in for football season.
1: Cannot wait, man. Give him hell, get him ready, and we'll see you soon, man. It's John Sumrall, first-year head coach, Florida Gators. Go get him, Coach.
0: Thanks, Fitz. Appreciate you, buddy.
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8: 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Coming up on SportsCenter All Night. 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
9: So you have Tyrese Maxey, you have BJ Edgecombe, you have Jalen Brown, and Joel Embiid. So LeBron James looked at that roster, he looked at the Cavaliers roster, he looked at the Heat roster, and he is choosing the Philadelphia 76ers for a historic 24th season.
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0: 50-plus games. 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
1: Scoble takes it a mound for what may be the final time as a Tiger.
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1: Patrick Mahomes gets the green light.
3: It's kind of always just been the plan, just looking at the dates, and there were certain checkpoints I had to get to get to this point, and this is just another checkpoint on the schedule, you know, and so you have to continue to work. It's not like it's over and I'm just going to be able to play a game tomorrow.
1: Plus, All-Star festivities tip off in Chicago.
4: 19 seconds to do it, and they have. G.G. Banks buries the four-pointer, and Team Washington has already sealed the win.
5: Since you've been sitting up here, LeBron James signed with the Philadelphia.
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7: So it turns out LeBron James saying, trust the process at Fanatics Fest, was foreshadowing after all. And the Miami Heat YouTube account that did not actually have additional insight. LeBron chooses to go to Philly, perhaps not as the centerpiece, but hoping to be the final piece to the Sixers' first championship in 43 years. The Philadelphia 76ers signed LeBron James to a two-year, $8 million deal on Friday. That's right, King James on the vet minimum. Here's ESPN's insider Shams Charania when the news broke on First Take.
8: He spent the last few weeks talking to Philadelphia, Cleveland, Miami. As we know, those were the teams at the front lines of this because of the simple fact that LeBron James went into this process once he decided to leave the Lakers, that this would be about winning, about competing at a high level, building a culture with a team, having a team that he trusts. And so the Eastern Conference team represented a chance to contend at a high level. This clearly for LeBron James, he looked at the rosters in Philadelphia after the Jaylen Brown trade. Remember, guys, the Sixers were not even in the picture, were not on the map until Bob Myers and Mike Gansey went out there and traded for Jaylen Brown. So you have Tyrese Maxey, you have VJ Edgecombe, you have Jaylen Brown and Joel Embiid. So LeBron James looked at that roster. He looked at the Cavaliers roster. He looked at the Heat roster. And he is choosing the Philadelphia 76ers for a historic 24th season.
7: LeBron announced the choice on social media. So here's the full statement that he put out. I thought I was done when the season ended. I wasn't ready to announce it, and I knew I needed some time to really decide. But I was pretty sure I played my last game. I was honest at that last press conference when I said I needed to look at myself and decide if I still love this game. I still truly love this game, and I have more to give. The last few weeks have really been special. I've never been able to have no clue what to do and to take real time to just think. I've had an incredible few months with all the people I love trying to figure it all out. This is my last decision. I'm not going for money. I'm not going for family. What I'm really playing for at this point, I still want to sacrifice. I still want to work. I still want to grind. I still want to compete to win and to have a chance at the feeling of winning out. This is my last decision. I'm not going for the money. I'm not going for my family. What am I really playing for at this point? I still want that sacrifice. I still want to work, still want to grind, still want to compete and have that chance of winning. Thank you, LA. Thank you, Miami, for the love. And thank you to Northeast Ohio. We'll always be home. As Shams notes, this isn't just a one-year move.
8: He's signing a two-year deal, a player option for a potential 25th season. So the Sixers and LeBron James are going into this that he could very well play a historic record 25th season. And this is about Bob Myers and Mike Gansey and a slew of their players from Tyrese Maxey, Jaylen Brown, Joel Embiid, all calling LeBron James, having relationships with LeBron James, specifically Tyrese Maxey, and selling them on that vision that it was about winning. And so LeBron James made a decision today that he believes the Sixers are best positioned to go out there and win a championship.
7: As we know, LeBron won a title in year two with the Heat, second Cavs stint, and Lakers. That happening in Philly would be the closest thing to the Knicks ending their drought that Lee has on the board at this point. Well, the first step was Bob Myers bringing on former Cavs assistant general manager and Ohio high school basketball star Mike Gansey to the GM role. Then it was Jaylen Brown for Paul George, that big trade. But even that didn't have the Sixers confident, according to insider Brian Windhorst.
9: Well, I got to say, in the last few days, LeBron kept having conversations with some of Philly's players. Joel Embiid obviously was a key conversation. And I don't think Philly really loved their positioning in the running with a few days ago. They had made their pitch. Their big pitch was trading for Jaylen Brown. But LeBron kept reaching out to the 76ers players. And it gave them hope that they were still involved. And really, as of yesterday, I really don't think anybody had any insight as to where LeBron was going. I would be interested to hear from LeBron at some point when he made up his mind here.
7: Well, we still haven't directly heard from LeBron James in that way, other than the statement that we mentioned before. But it turns out the clutch connection with Maxey might have made all the difference.
9: Draymond Green was recruiting him to Golden State, but they're in the Western Conference, and there's complications there. The Warriors wouldn't have been that sort of instant championship contender. The fact that there's a clutch client at the centerpiece of this team and the championship contender, I believe those two things intersecting. Plus, LeBron trusted the management. He trusts, I'm sure, Bob Myers. Immense respect there. He trusts Mike Gansey, somebody he's known since high school. I think all of those things gave Philly a chance. Philly had some things going against them. They weren't home. They weren't Miami. They weren't Cleveland. They weren't Golden State. But what they had going for them ended up being the difference.
7: Well, continuing to examine why LeBron made this choice, analyst Kendrick Perkins on NBA Today explains that LeBron has thought this out with a future-thinking perspective.
10: This is not a two-year deal that LeBron James signed. This is a lifetime deal that LeBron James signed. See, everything LeBron James and Rich Paul do is strategically planned out for the future, right? And so I've got to thinking about their relationship with Josh Harris. I got to thinking about all the teams that Josh Harris owned, the Philadelphia 76ers, the Washington Commanders, right? And then I got to thinking about, LeBron James, after basketball, wants to be an owner. LeBron James loved the business side of it. How do you get in the business? You start by developing a relationship right now. So, yes, he does want to compete for a championship, but this is bigger than just this two-year, $8 million deal.
7: The 76ers have not reached a conference final since 2001. It's the third longest active drought without a conference finals appearance. LeBron, he's been to 12 conference finals in his career. Four of them with the Miami Heat. ESPN senior writer Ramona Shelburne thought that would be the team he'd return to.
11: You know, I spoke to Rich Paul about that about an hour ago, and he said for a lot of the time he thought it was going to end up being Miami. That seemed to be a nice fit in that story. But he said, you know, when you've been to a place before, when you've won in a place before, if you go back, it may not be the same. You kind of want to leave those memories where they were. You want to leave those memories as they are. And they had a great time together when he won two titles down in Miami. You'll never top 2016 in Cleveland. I mean, that was an amazing story to cover, an amazing run. And so I think this appeal of something new is attractive at this stage in his career. Plus, let's not forget about Tyrese Maxey. I can't say enough about what a ray of sunshine this guy is, and LeBron knows it. Like, It's the kind of guy you want to play with. And Jaylen Brown, that's another LeBron type player. Somebody who's he's gonna grind. You know, Jaylen Brown's doing the underwater training and he pushes himself. So there's gonna be a race to the gym in Philly every morning. Who's gonna get there before 5 a.m.?
7: Well, she mentioned all the talent. The question everybody asking is, how will they mesh together? Here's ESPN reporter Dave McMenamin on game night.
12: More talent is always a good problem to have. I think you have to be cognizant of the fact that Joel Embiid, Tyrese Maxey, Jaylen Brown were all three players in the top 25 in terms of usage percentage last year when they were on the court. And so there's one basketball, and when you throw LeBron James into the mix, and you know there's B.J. Edgecombe as well, who's a player who's rising in his career and will continue to establish himself in this league, that's going to be that Nick Nurse has to figure out. And, you know, you need to sacrifice for one another for the greater good. And I can bet you that this will not look good at times. And it was, I covered a Cavs team in 2014, 2015. That was 19-20, almost halfway through the season, before they started to figure out what their rhythm was, what their roles were, and then they went on a run to the finals and ended up making the four straight NBA finals. That is the process that's upon this team. And the good thing about LeBron and all the experience he's had thus far, he expects it.
7: Well, more on that on-court fit coming up in less than 10 minutes. But prior to the Jaylen Brown trade, the 76ers were 60-1 to win the 2027 NBA Finals. That, according to DraftKings. After signing LeBron, they're now one of four teams with shorter than 10-1 odds to win the title. SportsCenter All Night, Chris Lewis here on ESPN Radio. Philly sports, of course, the big story on Friday. So much so that the previous big Philadelphia free agent signing, Bryce Harper, was asked about the new Philadelphia teenage prodigy who turned into a superstar.
13: Yeah, pretty cool. Obviously, one of the best to ever do it, being able to come in and join that club over there. Obviously, they got good young group over there that probably a lot of fun to play with. So, really cool for the city for him to come in.
14: Are you a little shocked that he's coming to Philadelphia?
13: No.
14: Why is that?
13: I don't know. They're really good.
7: Nothing shocks Bryce Harper at this point. But a big series for the Phillies, taking on the Yankees after dropping two straight series to the Mets and Dodgers. But a tough challenge for Philadelphia in the opener of the weekend slate, with ace Cam Schlittler on the bump for the Yankees. And it was absolutely brilliant.
15: 1-2 to Stott. Long hold here by Schlittler. Now walks into that wind. Big right-hander. And swinging a miss, top of the zone, strike three. Strikeout number 12, one away from his career best.
7: Wow. WFAN, the call. So Schlittler, 12 strikeouts. Yankees beat the Phillies 1-0. He goes to 10-6. He went 7 1/3, 12 strikeouts, allowed just three hits. Schlittler afterwards with Apple TV.
16: Cam, you're the leading candidate for the Cy Young Award, so dominating is no surprise, but you seem to be even better on the road. Does dominating in an opposing ballpark like this fuel you?
17: Yeah, it's a good feeling. Obviously, Philly's loud. Got a good experience of that last week in the All-Star game, and it's a lot of fun. It's a great environment to pitch in.
16: 12 strikeouts tonight. What was working for you so well to get the swing and miss?
17: Yeah, again, able to establish the curveball early. I think that allowed me to play off the four seam and the cutter, and then slip the sinker in there late as well.
16: What about going up against Luzardo? You guys were both throwing up zeros for most of the game. Does that drive you as well?
17: Yeah, again, he's a great player. They got a great offense as well, so it's gonna be a close game, and I try and keep it as tight as possible.
16: You rolled your ankle there. You okay?
17: Yeah, I'm good. Just fell off a little bit.
16: What do Yankees need to do right now to go on a run?
17: They just got to take the momentum. Again, great team here, great environment. They got a good chance to go win the series and get a sweep.
7: Yankees have won 5 in a row on the road. They beat the Phillies 1-0. Big question in Major League Baseball, though. What will the Tigers do with Tarek Skubal? Former Cy Young Award winner twice showed what he could do in his start against the Royals.
18: Right-handed batter gets down into his legs, holds the bat upright, hands below the right shoulder. 2-2, swing and a miss. Change up, down. 12th strikeout for Tarek Skubal.
7: And afterwards, Skubal mentioned that, hey, he does not take the appreciation from the fans for granted.
19: Yeah, I appreciate it too. You don't take those things for granted when your fan base gets on their feet and gives you a standing ovation. And they've done it when I haven't pitched well either. So it's, I think they just appreciate me, and I think that's special, and it's something I don't take for granted for sure.
7: His Tigers go on to beat the Royals 2-1. Coming up next, what the on-court fit looks like, LeBron in Philly. It's the SportsCenter All Night on ESPN Radio.
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1: Presented by Progressive Insurance. LeBron James has added a fourth jersey to his collection, taking his talents to South Philly. He'll look to become the first player in NBA history to win a title with four different franchises. He's one of four to do it with three. Danny Green, Robert Horry, John Sally, the others. What will it look like on offense? Here's analyst Monica McNutt on NBA Today.
2: The thing about LeBron James is he can play multiple positions on the floor. So if he is in that four position, Malika, and Joel Embiid is potentially healthy, you've got a threat in terms of scoring in the paint, you've got an outstanding facilitator, and you've got a high basketball IQ guy that will take the shots that are given off of this offense.
1: The 41-year-old will look to be the connecting piece, the lead playmaker and passer among a group of talented and accomplished offensive weapons. His former teammate, an analyst, Iman Shumpert, shared that excitement on SportsCenter.
3: I loved to see that he went there because if this is about winning, which I know LeBron to be a winner from being in the days in Cleveland, if it's about winning, I think this is gives him the best chance. You look at Jaylen Brown, who's somebody that carried a Boston team that nobody saw going to be in the running, carried them all through the East. Now understanding that if he's going to take a backseat to anyone, why not take a backseat to LeBron James's mind? Not so much his game, not his ball dominance, but his mind to understand the pecking order now that you have a balanced attack with a point forward at the hounds of your team. Understanding that Maxi and VJ can complement each other with playing faster and knowing that LeBron James can now control the pace. Joel Embiid reaping benefits, being around him, just keeping himself healthy. And I even think of Anthony Simons, who is a quiet addition, but coming off the bench, somebody that plays a lot like Damian Lillard, can score the ball. I'm excited for this team.
1: Well, while Shump is excited, the legend, Michael Wilbon, is cautious.
4: This is fascinating news. It's wonderful news. I can't wait to see it all play out. But this does not happen overnight, and it's unlikely to happen in year one. Let's go back for a second to when LeBron James was at his absolute athletic height, 2010-2011 season. He's playing with Dwayne Wade. Nobody on this roster is Dwayne Wade. He's playing with Chris Bosh. Those guys played, all three of them, 76 games or more that season, and they did not win the championship. It took a year. Now, this roster is, this is incredible. Again, we all want to watch it. We can't wait to opening night. Wish we could fast forward. Joel Embiid in his last 3 years, I won't take the order of games, but it's like 38, 19, and 39. If Joel Embiid is not out there for 50-plus games in all the playoffs, they're not winning anything. So they're going to need Joel Embiid. LeBron knows that. He knows how difficult. Winning a championship is hard.
1: No question about it. But if anybody knows how to do it, it'd be him. Sixers are the first team in NBA history to add multiple finals MVPs in the same offseason. But writer Ramona Shelburne feels the pressure is on another player with a regular season MVP award, Joel Embiid.
5: Well, I think there's a lot of pressure now on Joel Embiid. There always has been pressure, but Tyrese Maxey became the face of this franchise last year. He took a jump forward that he's been, that's been a while coming, and this is his team now. Joel Embiid is there, and he makes a lot of money, and when he is right, when he's the best version of himself, he is a difference maker. But we didn't see that Joel Embiid for a lot of this season, and when we finally did see him, that helped them beat the Boston Celtics. But I think part of the reason why LeBron James wasn't just an automatic yes here is these is he had to have a lot of conversations with Joel Embiid, trying to understand what version of him he was going to get. Look, they played together on the Olympic team, and Joel was hurt during those Olympics. You didn't see he had a knee issue that he was dealing with there. And let's see how that fit goes, because if it goes well, it could be the best thing for Joel Embiid's career. It could be great for LeBron James. But if it goes poorly, there's a lot of pressure on Joel Embiid there.
1: Well, the news broke in the 11 a.m. Eastern time hour, and that was when the WNBA All-Stars were in the middle of their media sessions, which gave a chance for some of the best women's players to react to one of the greatest men's players, including Caitlin Clark.
6: Up here, LeBron James signed with the Philadelphia.
7: No way!
6: What's your reaction?
7: I just pitched him for the Pacers. It didn't get to him fast enough.
6: Didn't get to him fast enough.
7: The 76ers, yeah. Wow. Wow. I didn't. I'm selfishly, I wanted the Warriors because Steph and Bron would have been absolutely insane together, but they have some serious talent on the 76ers. Arguably maybe one of the favorites in the East now with the Knicks and then obviously my Pacers. But, wow. I thought he was either going to go Miami or Cleveland, so that's really shocking. But I'll be watching more 76ers games. And, you know, obviously I'm a big fan of Bron, so no matter where he was going to go, I was going to probably cheer for that team and root for them. So I'm going to go wait for the NBA schedule to come out and make sure I have my tickets reserved for when the 76ers come play the Pacers, because those are always hard to get. But happy for him.
1: Well, those tickets definitely went up in price, but I have a feeling Caitlin Clark will have no problem getting those tickets, the ones that she wants. She did not take place in the WNBA All-Star Friday night festivities, which included the shooting stars and a three-point shootout. The three-point contest led to a fun matchup in the final between Portland Fire's Bridget Carlton and the Dallas Wings rookie AZ Fudd.
8: Fudd in the corner. She has been dialed in this entire round and finishes with another. AZ Fudd puts up a 30 spot in the finals.
1: And that was enough as AZ Fudd becomes the first rookie to win the WNBA three-point shootout. She was just the fourth rookie to ever compete. This is SportsCenter All Night. Chris Lewis here on ESPN Radio. Major League Baseball, another headline series. The Dodgers out of the All-Star break. Yankees, then Phillies, then Mets. But they kept the wins coming.
9: Tucker standing tall ahead of the 1-1. Here it is. Tucker hits it hard in the air to deep right field. Going back bench. He will turn. It's gone! Oh, how much did Kyle Tucker need a swing like that? His eighth home run of the year, a two-run shot to give the Dodgers some breathing room in the eighth.
1: AM 570 LA Sports 4-2 final. Dodgers double the Mets. How about with the Brewers? They got upended by the Rockies.
10: Here's the 3-1, and it's driven down the right field line. That's a base hit. It's into the corner. Let's see how fast Mickey can run. He's going to get the go sign at third base. Here's the relay. There won't be a throw. It's an RBI pinch hit double for TJ Rumfield. The Rockies expand their lead. It's 5-2.
1: That call on 850 KOA is the Rockies beat the Brewers 5-2. It was Rumfield who got the big RBI single, but Jake McCarthy in the game had his seventh triple of the season. For the Brewers, it snaps a streak of 12 straight series opening wins at home. That was the largest streak in Major League Baseball. But coming up next, reaction continues to pour in with LeBron James choosing the 76ers. This is SportsCenter All Night, right here on ESPN Radio.
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1: Red Sox win their 16th of their last 17 games. Chiefs Patrick Mahomes fully cleared for camp. LeBron makes his last decision. Chooses Philadelphia.
2: LeBron James is signing with the Philadelphia 76ers.
1: Whoa!
2: On a two-year deal.
3: I think this right here puts the Philadelphia 76ers right there with the New York Knicks as the favorites in the Eastern Conference.
1: Philadelphia 76ers signed LeBron to a two-year, $8 million deal Friday. That's right, King James on the vet minimum. All offseason, even at 41 years old, Hoops fans wanted to know not only where did he go, but what would be the reason he chose that team. ESPN insider Shams Charania answered the second question.
4: He spent the last few weeks talking to Philadelphia, Cleveland, Miami. As we know, those were the teams at the front lines of this because of the simple fact that LeBron James went into this process once he decided to leave the Lakers, that this would be about winning, about competing at a high level, building a culture with a team, having a team that he trusts. And so the Eastern Conference team represented a chance to contend at a high level. This clearly for LeBron James, he looked at the rosters in Philadelphia after the Jaylen Brown trade. Remember, guys, the Sixers were not even in the picture, were not on the map until Bob Myers and Mike Gansey went out there and traded for Jaylen Brown. So you have Tyrese Maxey, you have VJ Edgecombe, you have Jaylen Brown and Joel Embiid. So LeBron James looked at that roster. He looked at the Cavaliers roster. He looked at the Heat roster, and he is choosing the Philadelphia 76ers for a historic 24th season.
1: It's still hard to believe, and it's notable that a team that won just 26 games 2 years ago got chosen by LeBron as the best immediate chance to win a championship. The prize that previous offseason was VJ Yankum, and with better health, the Sixers upset the Celtics in the first round. Well, I want to go to what Dave McMenamin mentioned about the impact of potentially winning a title in Philadelphia, what that would mean, and how that registered for LeBron James.
5: Really, what it means for LeBron is he gets to go to a sports-obsessed city with a chance not just to win a championship, and all championships are special, but not all championships are created equal. The 2008 Phillies championship, erasing a 25-year drought for the city of Philadelphia in terms of all pro sports championships, was as special as it gets. LeBron already erased a 52-year championship drought with the Cleveland Cavaliers in 2016. If he can erase a 43-year drought for the franchise of the 76ers and allow the hoop heads, the Big Five fans, the true basketball people in Philadelphia to experience something that, quite frankly, many of them have not experienced in their lifetime, that will carry a little bit more weight as this fifth championship. And, you know, that is something when LeBron thinks about legacy, when LeBron thinks about storytelling, that's something that's a part of this decision here.
1: Dave McMenamin speaking like a true Philly guy, the way that he is. And it's interesting because you go back to that now famous Rich Paul podcast with the whiteboard, and one of the things that he mentioned in that was, hey, if the Knicks did not win the championship, LeBron was pretty set on going there because it seemed like he was attracted to perhaps ending a team's long drought and being a hero for that team's basketball community. Well, the Knicks off the board because they won the title. So, which is a fan base that's starved, historic, but looking for that title? The 76ers. On First Take, Brian Windhorst echoed the notion that it's about winning this upcoming NBA title.
6: This is a decision, as Shams was saying, that I think is really based in winning the 2027 NBA championship. It's not, you know, I know that, you know, it was nebulous saying about happiness, but this is the team that he believes that him joining can do that. I think you could make a case for Cleveland, you make a case for Miami, but the 76ers had two enormous things going for them in this situation. Number one, they had Tyrese Maxey, a clutch client who is a star player. I can't say that enough. LeBron's comfort level and connection with Tyrese Maxey going back to when he was in college to when he joined, that is a factor here.
1: Of course, it comes back to familiarity, but as you mentioned, the happiness versus the ability to compete. Well, if we know anything about LeBron James, it is the ability to compete makes him happy. I mean, you don't do this for as long as he is. 24 NBA seasons coming up next year, chasing playing 25 years. I mean, the thing that makes him the happiest is winning. So it does really all tie together in that way. So, okay, what about their chances of winning this upcoming season? Stephen A. Smith says the Sixers are the favorites in the East.
3: I think this right here puts the Philadelphia 76ers right there with the New York Knicks as the favorites in the Eastern Conference to come out of the East and represent the Eastern Conference in the NBA Finals. That's how big this move is because LeBron is a savant. His basketball IQ is off the charts. And you combine that with the greatness of a Jaylen Brown and a Tyrese Maxey, with the leadership that Bob Myers has emanating from above as the executive for this team. I don't think there's any question. The Philadelphia 76ers, I'm shocked by this. The Philadelphia 76ers are now in play to be a championship favorite. You know, one of the top four teams in it. San Antonio, Oklahoma City, New York Knicks, Philadelphia 76ers. And not necessarily in that order. They're the top four teams. Philadelphia 76ers are a championship favorite.
1: Well, they put themselves in the mix, and Stephen A. Smith is not the only one who believes that. Prior to the Jaylen Brown trade, again, you're going back to before July with that move. Again, that was the first of the shocking moves that Philly has made this offseason. They were a 60-1 favorite to win the 2027 NBA Finals. And I shouldn't say favorite because 60-1 is more like a long shot, according to DraftKings Sportsbook. After signing LeBron, they're now one of four teams with shorter than 10-1 odds to win the title. Funny what a couple of big moves can do. SportsCenter All Night, Chris Lewis here on ESPN Radio. To football and a big positive update ahead of training camp for the Chiefs. Their medical staff and the head physician that performed the surgery to repair the torn ACL and LCL in Patrick Mahomes' left knee cleared Mahomes to fully participate in camp. So the quarterback addressed the media. He tackled the hot topics, number one being, how do you feel?
7: When you talk to guys that have done, kind of had this injury, a lot of times you're stronger. I feel stronger than I've ever felt as far as strength and lifting and stuff like that. And so now it's just about getting that quarterback stuff down, that stuff moving in the pocket quick, making those quick movements, reacting and doing stuff like that. And so I feel like I wasn't playing my best football at the end of last year before I got hurt. And so I got to find ways to get better, kind of navigating the pocket, running the offense better, and getting the ball in my hands and letting other guys make plays. And so I think this injury helped me kind of focus on those little things as I kind of get back to being who I am.
1: He's not the first, nor will he be the last quarterback to have the torn ACL in a season. We've seen plenty come back. We've seen plenty look sharp. For Mahomes, though, it's interesting that he noted that he didn't feel like he was playing at his best before the injury. We know the Chiefs' record was not at its best before the injury. He went down, really torpedoed any hopes that they had to chase the playoffs. So about being ready at the start of camp.
7: I mean, it's kind of always just been the plan, you know, like just looking at the dates and there were certain checkpoints I had to get to this point. And this is just another checkpoint on the schedule, you know. And so you have to continue to work. It's not like it's over and I'm just going to be able to play a game tomorrow. It's you got to continue to work and get better and better and go throughout practice and prove to the coaches, prove to the doctors and everybody that I'm the same quarterback I was before, if not better. And I can go out there and take care of myself and win a football game.
1: Expectations perhaps not as high for the Chiefs this year compared to previous years, coming off of a year they didn't make the playoffs, injuries, some personnel losses. They didn't make some additions, though, in an offensive line that's healthier. So, you know, Patrick Mahomes is probably excited heading into the next season, right?
7: It doesn't feel different in a sense of like what happened last year, because that happened last year. It's a brand new year. If you win the Super Bowl or don't make it, if you don't win the Super Bowl, you're in the same spot and you're coming to kind of do it again this next year. I think it's just the longer break. I think you can just tell guys are more excited to be back in the building. You know, we've had a lot of short off seasons, and so having that extra 6 weeks, it sounds awesome until you're in the middle of summer and you're like, man, I really miss football. And so I think just seeing the guys around the building, especially this last week, as guys are kind of filing back into Kansas City, you can tell guys are really pumped to get back out here and play football.
1: Caught the humble brag there. We don't usually miss the playoffs. We usually get to the Super Bowl, so our off seasons are usually a little shorter. But it's true. And Coach Andy Reid, he said he doesn't plan on limiting Mahomes from his usual reps at training camp. So he'll be set to take part in those drills for the first time since his injury in December. Let's check in on baseball, and the red-hot Red Sox continue to do that against the Blue Jays.
8: 1-1, the pitch is high in the left field. This thing is cranked. It is way back. It's off the green. Coming home is Romy. It's a wall ball double for Siegler. Morris Sox magic. It's a four-hit night for Siegler. Are you kidding me?
1: WEEI 93.7 FM, Red Sox 6-4 winners over the Blue Jays. They've won 16 of their last 17 games. What a turnaround. They're a Major League Baseball best 21-3 since June 25th. They own the second worst record in baseball through June 24th when they were 32-46. It is just crazy how they have flipped around their season. Well, the Braves have been front runners the entire year, leading the NL East. Matt Olson, a big home run late to pull for the win against the Orioles.
9: Need a base hit to drive in these two runs. 1-2 to Olson, and he hits it well to right field. That's going to send back Tavares. Tavares to the wall. Kiss it goodbye. Three-run homer, Matt Olson. He just took the air right out of this place. And the Braves get those two runs and one more. It's now 7-3 Braves in the 10th on the home run by Olson, his 27th of the year.
1: 680 the fan, and it turned out they needed all those runs as they hold on for a 7-6 win over the Orioles. Let's go to another game that needed extras, Cubs and Pirates.
10: And the pitch to Dansby, swinging a line drive, base hit center field. Happ's going to try to score. The throw by Mangum to the plate. Ian slides in safely. Cubs take the lead. Dansby swamps and delivers.
1: That call on the Cubs radio network. Cubs 3, Pirates 2. Rays Guardians, not as close.
11: Gaddis, first base side of the rubber. Ready to go. Here it comes. High drive deep to right field. It looks gone off the bat. All the way to the wall and gone. Three-run homer, Richie Palacios. It is 11-1 Rays.
1: And they win it 11-3 on 620 WDAE. They're 4-1, the Rays, in their last five games. But those close ones are more entertaining, like the Diamondbacks Nationals contest.
12: 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Moreno swings and drives one to left, going back on it is Wood. 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
1: From 30 for 30 podcast, the betrayal of Shohei Ohtani is the real story behind a scandal that almost ruined it all. On paper, Ippe Mizuhara was Shohei Ohtani's interpreter, but it was so much more than that. They were a team closer than brothers until it all went horribly wrong. The betrayal of Shohei Ohtani tells the story of a relationship that deteriorated into one of the sport's biggest scandals. Check out The Betrayal of Shohei Ohtani. The first two episodes are out Tuesday, July 28th. Then episodes 3 to 6 follow subsequent Thursdays and Tuesdays. To Philadelphia, the legends, they weighed in on the biggest news. LeBron James joining the 76ers. The last time they made it past the second round was 2001.

0: one when Allen Iverson was wearing the now throwback blacks. He continues to be the organization's biggest cheerleader. Bubba Chuck, he joined the Stephen A. Smith Show.
1: Definitely championship or bust, man. I mean, that's the added piece, you know what I mean, that we needed. Obviously, you put him on any team, to me, you know what I mean, you definitely have a chance. But obviously, a whole lot of things got to go right, you know what I mean, during the season. Definitely health. But as far as, you know, the leadership, the talent, man, the wars that he's been in, and, you know, him being familiar with, you know, every type of situation that happens on a basketball court, he just boosts the percentage of any team having a chance to win a championship, and any team having, you know, big time success, man. He's one of them ones, man. You know what I mean? He's the king for a reason.
0: Well, another 76ers icon was not as rosy of the move. Charles Barkley talked to ESPN Cleveland.
2: But now I think, obviously, since the Sixers got Jalen, I think the Sixers are probably going to be the favorite in the East. But I got, other than trying to catch Michael Jordan, I see no reason, because he has no natural affiliation to Philly. None. Zero.
0: Well, the biggest Philly women's basketball legend is current South Carolina coach Dawn Staley, who happened to be in Chicago for the WNBA All-Star Weekend. Of course, she had to make her voice heard on her own social media feed.
3: Run! Philly! The Sixers! Yo, Philly. Yo, Philly, yo, Philly, yo, Philly. We got the king, y'all. We got the king. We got the king. Welcome to Philly, Brian. Let me know if you know you need any spots. Okay, let me know. Let me know. Jury needs any place to go to school. We know the entire school district. Savannah, we got you. We got you. Ron, Ron, good, great choice. My guy.
0: Dog gave nod to LeBron's family, and Sham Sharania noted on Pat McAfee that getting the family on board was a big part of King James's final step.
4: The last step for him was just making sure his family was on board. Savannah, his wife, lives in L.A. with his young daughter, Zuri. Bronny also plays right now with the Lakers in L.A. Bryce, his youngest son, is in Arizona. And so going all the way to the other side of the coast, and we'll see. Will he live in Philly? Will he live in Jersey? Will he live in New York? Will he take a chopper back and forth?
0: It's decisions to be made. 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
0: We'll start in Detroit tonight. Tarik Skubal took the mound for maybe the last time in Detroit, and the Tigers faithful made sure he felt the love on 97.1 The Ticket.
7: Fly ball to shallow center field. Fierling to right center, zigzags at the end, makes the catch. 1-0 Carter Jensen. He had been wiped out three times. That's the batter that A.J. Hinch wanted Tarik Skubal to get. Listen to the hand. 40,000 plus on their feet. Tarik Skubal pounds the fist into the glove, acknowledging the cheers. Incredible 7 1/3 innings with 12 strikeouts.
5: Number four.
0: To Cincinnati now. The Reds have been piling up the hits all night, but still needed that decisive blow until Gino Suarez changed that. 700 WLW with the call.
8: The Reds have 8 hits in this game. They just haven't been able to come up with a big hit. Oh. This is a big hit. Swing and a long drive. Deep left field by Suarez. Long gone to the back of the bleachers beyond the Reds' bullpen. A. Eugenio Suarez with home run number 203 is a Red.
5: Number three.
0: Anthony Siegler had himself a day at Fenway tonight, finishing with a team-high 4 hits, including this RBI.

0: 2, while Kyle Tucker went into Friday in the midst of a nearly one-month-long homerless drought. That wasn't the case by the end of the night. The call on AM 570 LA Sports.
1: Tucker standing tall ahead of the 1-1. Here it is. Tucker hits it hard in the air to deep right field. Going back, bends, he will turn. It's gone! Oh, how much did Kyle Tucker need a swing like that? His 8th home run of the year, a 2-run shot to give the Dodgers some breathing room in the 8th.
2: Number 1.
0: And finally, the Braves needed extras to get past the Orioles in Baltimore. Matt Olson stepped up with a big blast on 680 The Fan.
3: Need a base hit to drive in these 2 runs. 1-2 to Olson, and he hits it well to right field. That's going to send back Tavares. Tavares to the wall. Kiss it goodbye. 3-run homer, Matt Olson. He just took the air right out of this place. And the Braves get those 2 runs and one more. It's now 7-3 Braves in the 10th on the home run by Olson, his 27th of the year.
0: Well, Philly typically doesn't like it when the Braves get a chance to celebrate, but I don't think they care today. I don't think they care. Anthony Gargano, he has his finger on the pulse of Philadelphia, part of the All-City Network, Philly Sports. Joined Freddie and Harry, talked about LeBron.
4: We live on cloud 215 right now. But, like, it is amazing. I mean, people are still pinching themselves that he chose Philadelphia. Like, it is the greatest thing. My phone just hasn't stopped. I mean, it's been the greatest afternoon, the greatest Friday since probably the Super Bowl, right? Like, you know, it's been amazing. The town is just gaga.
0: And I'll fit right into that. I'm a South Jersey, right outside of Philadelphia native, and my phone's been blowing up all day. It's been that kind of reaction. Didn't expect it. Certainly not disappointed. LeBron, a Sixer. Coming up next, more on King James choosing Philly. 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
5: 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Now that LeBron is a member of the Philadelphia 76ers, will his stint in Philly equal his one in L.A. or actually surpass it? 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
11: So you have Tyrese Maxey, you have VJ Edgecombe, you have Jaylen Brown, and Joel Embiid. So LeBron James looked at that roster. He looked at the Cavaliers roster. He looked at the Heat roster. And he is choosing the Philadelphia 76ers for a historic 24th season.
2: Is there a new super team in the Eastern Conference?
12: This does not happen overnight. And it's unlikely to happen in year one. This is incredible. Again, we all want to watch it. We can't wait to opening night, which we can fast forward. If Joel Embiid is not out there for 50-plus games, they're not winning anything.
2: Scoob will taste the mound for what may be the final time as a Tiger.
13: All eyes on tonight's starter, not just because all eyes are always on Tarek Skubal when he takes the mound, but also because of the, well, now daily stories about whether he's going to be traded.
2: Patrick Mahomes gets the green light.
14: It's kind of always just been the plan, just looking at the dates, and there were certain checkpoints I had to get to this point, and this is just another checkpoint on the schedule, you know? And so you have to continue to work. It's not like it's over and I'm just going to be able to play a game tomorrow.
2: Plus, All-Star festivities tip off in Chicago.
15: 19 seconds to do it, and they have. G.G. Banks buries the four-pointer, and Team Washington has already sealed the win.
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0: So it turns out LeBron James saying, trust the process at Fanatics Fest was foreshadowing after all. And the Miami Heat YouTube account that did not actually have additional insight. LeBron chooses to go to Philly, perhaps not as the centerpiece, but hoping to be the final piece to the Sixers' first championship in 43 years. The Philadelphia 76ers signed LeBron James to a two-year, $8 million deal on Friday. That's right, King James on the vet minimum. Here's ESPN's insider, Shams Charania, when the news broke on First Take.
18: He spent the last few weeks talking to Philadelphia, Cleveland, Miami. As we know, those were the teams at the front lines of this because of the simple fact that LeBron James went into this process once he decided to leave the Lakers, that this would be about winning, about competing at a high level, building a culture with a team, having a team that he trusts. And so the Eastern Conference team represented a chance to contend at a high level. This clearly for LeBron James, he looked at the rosters in Philadelphia after the Jaylen Brown trade. Remember, guys, the Sixers were not even in the picture. We're not on the map until Bob Myers and Mike Gansey went out there and traded for Jaylen Brown. So you have Tyrese Maxey, you have VJ Edgecombe, you have Jaylen Brown and Joel Embiid. So LeBron James looked at that roster. He looked at the Cavaliers roster. He looked at the Heat roster. And he is choosing the Philadelphia 76ers for a historic 24th season.
0: LeBron announced the choice on social media. So here's the full statement that he put out. I thought I was done when the season ended. I wasn't ready to announce it, and I knew I needed some time to really decide. But I was pretty sure I played my last game. I was honest at that last press conference when I said I needed to look at myself and decide if I still love this game. I still truly love this game, and I have more to give. The last few weeks have really been special. I've never been able to have no clue what to do and to take real time to just think. I've had an incredible few months with all the people I love trying to figure it all out. This is my last decision. I'm not going for money. I'm not going for family. What I'm really playing for at this point, I still want to sacrifice. I still want to work. I still want to grind. I still want to compete to win and to have a chance at the feeling of winning out. This is my last decision. I'm not going for the money. I'm not going for my family. What am I really playing for at this point? I still want that sacrifice. I still want to work, still want to grind, still want to compete and have that chance of winning. Thank you, LA. Thank you, Miami, for the love. And thank you to Northeast Ohio. We'll always be home. As Shams notes, this isn't just a one-year move.
18: He's signing a two-year deal, a player option for a potential 25th season. So the Sixers and LeBron James are going into this that he could very well play a historic record 25th season. And this is about Bob Myers and Mike Gansey and a slew of their players from Tyrese Maxey, Jaylen Brown, Joel Embiid, all calling LeBron James, having relationships with LeBron James, specifically Tyrese Maxey, and selling them on that vision that it was about winning. And so LeBron James made a decision today that he believes the Sixers are best positioned to go out there and win a championship.
0: As we know, LeBron won a title in year two with the Heat, second Cavs stint, and Lakers. That happening in Philly would be the closest thing to the Knicks ending their drought that the league has on the board at this point. Well, the first step was Bob Myers bringing on former Cavs assistant general manager and Ohio high school basketball star Mike Gansey to the GM role. Then it was Jaylen Brown for Paul George, that big trade. But even that didn't have the Sixers confident, according to insider Brian Windhorst.
19: Well, I got to say, in the last few days, LeBron kept having conversations with some of Philly's players. Joel Embiid obviously was a key conversation. And I don't think Philly really loved their positioning in the running with a few days ago. They had made their pitch. Their big pitch was trading for Jaylen Brown. But LeBron kept reaching out to the 76ers players. And it gave them hope that they were still involved. And really, as of yesterday, I really don't think anybody had any insight as to where LeBron was going. I would be interested to hear from LeBron at some point when he made up his mind here.
0: Well, we still haven't directly heard from LeBron James in that way, other than the statement that we mentioned before. But it turns out the clutch connection with Maxey might have made all the difference.
19: Draymond Green was recruiting him to Golden State, but they're in the Western Conference and there's complications there. The Warriors wouldn't have been that sort of instant championship contender. The fact that there's a clutch client at the centerpiece of this team and the championship contender, I believe those two things intersecting. Plus, LeBron trusted the management. He trusts, I'm sure, Bob Myers. Immense respect there. He trusts Mike Gansey, somebody he's known since high school. I think all of those things gave Philly a chance. Philly had some things going against them. They weren't home. They weren't Miami. They weren't Cleveland. They weren't Golden State. But what they had going for them ended up being the difference.
0: Well, continuing to examine why LeBron made this choice, analyst Kendrick Perkins on NBA Today explains that LeBron has thought this out with a future thinking perspective.
20: This is not a two-year deal that LeBron James signed. This is a lifetime deal that LeBron James signed. See, everything LeBron James and Rich Paul do is strategically planned out for the future, right? And so I've got to thinking about their relationship with Josh Harris. I got to thinking about all the teams that Josh Harris owned, the Philadelphia 76ers, the Washington Commanders, right? And then I got to thinking about, LeBron James, after basketball, wants to be an owner. LeBron James loved the business side of it. How do you get in the business? You start by developing a relationship right now. So, yes, he does want to compete for a championship, but this is bigger than just this two-year, $8 million deal.
0: The 76ers have not reached a conference final since 2001. It's the third longest active drought without a conference finals appearance. LeBron, he's been to 12 conference finals in his career. Four of them with the Miami Heat. ESPN senior writer Ramona Shelburne thought that would be the team he'd return to.
1: You know, I spoke to Rich Paul about that about an hour ago, and he said for a lot of the time he thought it was going to end up being Miami. That seemed to be a nice fit in that story. But he said, you know, when you've been to a place before, when you've won in a place before, if you go back, it may not be the same. You kind of want to leave those memories where they were. You want to leave those memories as they are. And they had a great time together when he won two titles down in Miami. They had you'll never top 2016 in Cleveland. I mean, that was an amazing story to cover, an amazing run. And so I think this appeal of something new is attractive at this stage in his career. Plus, let's not forget about Tyrese Maxey. I can't say enough about what a ray of sunshine this guy is, and LeBron knows it. Like, It's the kind of guy you want to play with. And Jaylen Brown, that's another LeBron type player. Somebody who's he's gonna grind. You know, Jaylen Brown's doing the underwater training and he pushes himself. So there's gonna be a race to the gym in Philly every morning. Who's gonna get there before 5 a.m.?
0: Well, she mentioned all the talent. The question everybody asking is, how will they mesh together? Here's ESPN reporter Dave McMenamin on game night.
21: More talent is always a good problem to have. I think you have to be cognizant of the fact that Joel Embiid, Tyrese Maxey, Jaylen Brown were all three players in the top 25 in terms of usage percentages last year when they were on the court. And so there's one basketball, and when you throw LeBron James into the mix, and you know there's B.J. Edgecombe as well, who's a player who's rising in his career and want to continue to establish himself in this league, that's going to be that Nick Nurse has to figure out. And, you know, you need to sacrifice for one another for the greater good. And I can bet you that this will not look good at times. And I covered a Cavs team in 2014, 2015. That was 19-20, almost halfway through the season before they started to figure out what their rhythm was, what their roles were. And then they went on a run to the finals and ended up making the four straight NBA finals. That is the process that's upon this team. And the good thing about LeBron and all the experience he's had thus far, he expects it.
0: Well, more on that on-court fit coming up in less than 10 minutes. But prior to the Jaylen Brown trade, the 76ers were 60-1 to win the 2027 NBA Finals. That according to DraftKings. After signing LeBron, they're now one of four teams with shorter than 10-1 odds to win the title. SportsCenter All Night, Chris Lewis here on ESPN Radio. Philly sports, of course, the big story on Friday. So much so that the previous big Philadelphia free agent signing, Bryce Harper, was asked about the new Philadelphia teenage prodigy who turned into a superstar.
22: Yeah, pretty cool. Obviously, you know, one of the best to ever do it, being able to come in and you know, join that club over there. Obviously, they got, you know, good young group over there that probably a lot of fun to play with. So, yeah, really cool for the city for him to come.
23: Are you a little shocked that he's coming to Philadelphia?
22: No.
23: Why is that?
22: I don't know. They're really good.
0: Nothing shocks Bryce Harper at this point. But a big series for the Phillies, taking on the Yankees after dropping two straight series to the Mets and Dodgers. But a tough challenge for Philadelphia in the opener of the weekend slate with ace Cam Schlittler on the bump for the Yankees. And he was absolutely brilliant.
24: 1-2 to Stott. Long hold here by Schlittler. Now walks into that wind. Big right-hander. And swinging a miss, top of the zone, strike three. Strikeout number 12, one away from his career best.
0: Wow. WFAN, the call. So Schlittler, 12 strikeouts. Yankees beat the Phillies 1-0. He goes to 10-6. He went 7 1/3, 12 strikeouts, allowed just three hits. Schlittler afterwards with Apple TV.
25: Cam, you're the leading candidate for the Cy Young Award, so dominating is no surprise, but you seem to be even better on the road. Does dominating in an opposing ballpark like this fuel you?
26: Yeah, it's a good feeling. Obviously, Philly's loud. Got a good experience of that last week in the All-Star game, and it's a lot of fun. It's a great environment to pitch in.
25: 12 strikeouts tonight. What was working for you so well to get the swing and miss?
26: Yeah, again, able to establish the curveball early. I think that allowed me to play off the four-seam and the cutter, and then, you know, slip the sinker in there, you know, late as well.
25: What about going up against Luzardo? You guys were both throwing up zeros for most of the game. Does that drive you as well?
26: Yeah, again, he's a great player. They got a great offense as well, so, you know, it's going to be a close game, and yeah, I try and keep it as tight as possible.
25: You rolled your ankle there. You okay?
26: Yeah, I'm good. Just fell off a little bit.
25: What do Yankees need to do right now to go on a run?
26: They just got to take the momentum. Again, great team here, great environment. They've got a good chance to go win the series and get a sweep.
0: Yankees have won 5 in a row on the road. They beat the Phillies 1-0. Big question in Major League Baseball, though. What will the Tigers do with Tarek Skubal? Former Cy Young Award winner twice showed what he could do in his start against the Royals.
3: Right-handed batter gets down into his legs, holds the bat upright, hands below the right shoulder, 2-2, swing and a miss. Changeup down. 12th strikeout for Tarek Skubal.
0: And afterwards, Skubal mentioned that, hey, he does not take the appreciation from the fans for granted.
4: Yeah, I appreciate it too. You know, you don't take those things for granted when your fan base gets on their feet and gives you a standing ovation. And they've done it when I haven't pitched well either. So it's, you know, I think they just appreciate me. And I think that's special, you know, and it's something I don't take for granted for sure.
0: His Tigers go on to beat the Royals 2-1. Coming up next, what the on-court fit looks like. LeBron in Philly. This is Sports Center All Night on ESPN Radio.
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1: Presented by Progressive Insurance. LeBron James has added a fourth jersey to his collection, taking his talents to South Philly. He'll look to become the first player in NBA history to win a title with four different franchises. He's one of four to do it with three. Danny Green, Robert Horry, John Sally, the others. What will it look like on offense? Here's analyst Monica McNutt on NBA Today.
2: The thing about LeBron James is he can play multiple positions on the floor. So if he is in that four position, Malika, and Joel Embiid is potentially healthy, you've got a threat in terms of scoring in the paint. You've got an outstanding facilitator, and you've got a high basketball IQ guy that will take the shots that are given off of this offense.
1: The 41-year-old will look to be the connecting piece, the lead playmaker and passer among a group of talented and accomplished offensive weapons. His former teammate, an analyst, Iman Shumpert, shared that excitement on SportsCenter.
3: I loved to see that he went there because if this is about winning, which I know LeBron to be a winner from being in the days in Cleveland, if it's about winning, I think this is gives him the best chance. You look at Jaylen Brown, who's somebody that carried a Boston team that nobody saw going to be in the running, carried them all through the East. Now understanding that if he's going to take a backseat to anyone, why not take a backseat to LeBron James's mind? Not so much his game, not his ball dominance, but his mind to understand the pecking order now that you have a balanced attack with a point forward at the hounds of your team. Understanding that Maxi and VJ can complement each other with playing faster and knowing that LeBron James can now control the pace. Joel Embiid reaping benefits, being around him, just keeping himself healthy. And I even think of Anthony Simons, who is a quiet addition, but coming off the bench, somebody that plays a lot like Damian Lillard, can score the ball. I'm excited for this team.
1: Well, while Shump is excited, the legend, Michael Wilbon, is cautious.
4: This is fascinating news. It's wonderful news. I can't wait to see it all play out. But this does not happen overnight, and it's unlikely to happen in year one. Let's go back for a second to when LeBron James was at his absolute athletic height, 2010-2011 season. He's playing with Dwayne Wade. Nobody on this roster is Dwayne Wade. He's playing with Chris Bosh. Those guys played, all three of them, 76 games or more that season, and they did not win the championship. It took a year. Now, this roster is incredible. Again, we all want to watch it. We can't wait to opening night. Wish we could fast forward. Joel Embiid in his last 3 years, I won't take the order of games, but it's like 38, 19, and 39. If Joel Embiid is not out there for 50-plus games in all the playoffs, they're not winning anything. So they're going to need Joel Embiid. LeBron knows that. He knows how difficult. Winning a championship is hard.
1: No question about it. But if anybody knows how to do it, it'd be him. Sixers are the first team in NBA history to add multiple finals MVPs in the same offseason. But writer Ramona Shelburne feels the pressure is on another player with a regular season MVP award, Joel Embiid.
5: Well, I think there's a lot of pressure now on Joel Embiid. There always has been pressure, but Tyrese Maxey became the face of this franchise last year. He took a jump forward that's been a while coming, and this is his team now. Joel Embiid is there, and he makes a lot of money, and when he is right, when he's the best version of himself, he is a difference maker. But we didn't see that Joel Embiid for a lot of this season, and when we finally did see him, that helped them beat the Boston Celtics. But I think part of the reason why LeBron James wasn't just an automatic yes here is he had to have a lot of conversations with Joel Embiid, trying to understand what version of him he was going to get. Look, they played together on the Olympic team, and Joel was hurt during those Olympics. You didn't see he had a knee issue that he was dealing with there. And let's see how that fit goes, because if it goes well, it could be the best thing for Joel Embiid's career. It could be great for LeBron James. But if it goes poorly, there's a lot of pressure on Joel Embiid there.
1: Well, the news broke in the 11 a.m. Eastern time hour, and that was when the WNBA All-Stars were in the middle of their media sessions, which gave a chance for some of the best women's players to react to one of the greatest men's players, including Caitlin Clark.
6: Up here, LeBron James signed with the Philadelphia.
7: No way.
6: What's your reaction?
7: I just pitched him for the Pacers. It didn't get to him fast enough.
6: Didn't get to him fast
7: enough. The 76ers. Yeah. Wow. Wow. Selfishly, I wanted the Warriors, because Steph and Braun would have been absolutely insane together, but they have some serious talent on the 76ers. Arguably maybe one of the favorites in the East now with the Knicks and then obviously my Pacers. But, wow. I thought he was either going to go Miami or Cleveland, so that's really shocking. But I'll be watching more 76ers games. And, you know, obviously I'm a big fan of Bron, so no matter where he was going to go, I was going to probably cheer for that team and root for them. So I'm going to go wait for the NBA schedule to come out and make sure I have my tickets reserved for when the 76ers come play the Pacers, because those are always hard to get. But happy for him.
1: Well, those tickets definitely went up in price, but I have a feeling Caitlin Clark will have no problem getting those tickets, the ones that she wants. She did not take place in the WNBA All-Star Friday night festivities, which included the shooting stars and a three-point shootout. The three-point contest led to a fun matchup in the final between Portland Fire's Bridget Carlton and the Dallas Wings rookie A.Z. Fudd.
8: Fudd in the corner. She has been dialed in this entire round. Finishes with another. A.Z. Fudd puts up a 30 spot in the finals.
1: And that was enough, as A.Z. Fudd becomes the first rookie to win the WNBA three-point shootout. She was just the fourth rookie to ever compete. This is SportsCenter All Night. Chris Lewis here on ESPN Radio. Major League Baseball, another headline series. The Dodgers out of the All-Star break. Yankees, then Phillies, then Mets. But they kept the wins coming.
9: Tucker standing tall ahead of the 1-1. Here it is. Tucker hits it hard in the air to deep right field. Going back bench. He will turn. It's gone! Oh, how much did Kyle Tucker need a swing like that? His eighth home run of the year. A two-run shot to give the Dodgers some breathing room in the eighth.
1: AM 570 LA Sports 4-2 final. Dodgers double the Mets. How about with the Brewers? They got upended by the Rockies.
10: Here's the 3-1, and it's driven down the right field line. That's a base hit. It's into the corner. Let's see how fast Mickey can run. He's going to get the go sign at third base. Here's the relay. There won't be a throw. It's an RBI pitch hit double for TJ Rumfield. The Rockies expand their lead. It's 5-2.
1: That call on 850 KOA is the Rockies beat the Brewers 5-2. It was Rumfield who got the big RBI single, but Jake McCarthy in the game had his seventh triple of the season. For the Brewers, it snaps a streak of 12 straight series opening wins at home. That was the largest streak in Major League Baseball. But coming up next, reaction continues to pour in with LeBron James choosing the 76ers. 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
1: Red Sox win their 16th of their last 17 games. Chiefs Patrick Mahomes fully cleared for camp. LeBron makes his last decision. Chooses Philadelphia.
2: LeBron James is signing with the Philadelphia 76ers.
3: Whoa!
2: On a two-year deal.
4: I think this right here puts the Philadelphia 76ers right there with the New York Knicks as the favorites in the Eastern Conference.
1: Philadelphia 76ers signed LeBron to a two-year, $8 million deal Friday. That's right, King James on the vet minimum. All offseason, even at 41 years old, Hoops fans wanted to know not only where'd he go, but what would be the reason he chose that team. ESPN insider Sham Sharania answered the second question.
5: He spent the last few weeks talking to Philadelphia, Cleveland, Miami. As we know, those were the teams at the front lines of this because of the simple fact that LeBron James went into this process once he decided to leave the Lakers, that this would be about winning, about competing at a high level, building a culture with a team, having a team that he trusts. And so the Eastern Conference team represented a chance to contend at a high level. This clearly for LeBron James, he looked at the rosters in Philadelphia. After the Jaylen Brown trade, remember, guys, the Sixers were not even in the picture, were not on the map until Bob Myers and Mike Gansey went out there and traded for Jaylen Brown. So you have Tyrese Maxey, you have VJ Edgecombe, you have Jaylen Brown and Joel Embiid. So LeBron James looked at that roster. He looked at the Cavaliers roster. He looked at the Heat roster, and he is choosing the Philadelphia 76ers for a historic 24th season.
1: It's still hard to believe, and it's notable that a team that won just 26 games 2 years ago got chosen by LeBron as the best immediate chance to win a championship. The prize that previous offseason was VJ Edgecombe, and with better health, the Sixers upset the Celtics in the first round. I want to go to what Dave McMenamin mentioned about the impact of potentially winning a title in Philadelphia, what that would mean, and how that registered for LeBron James.
6: Really, what it means for LeBron is he gets to go to a sports-obsessed city with a chance not just to win a championship, and all championships are special, but not all championships are created equal. The 2008 Phillies championship, erasing a 25-year drought for the city of Philadelphia in terms of all pro sports championships, was as special as it gets. LeBron already erased a 52-year championship drought with the Cleveland Cavaliers in 2016. If he can erase a 43-year drought for the franchise of the 76ers and allow the hoop heads, the Big Five fans, the true basketball people in Philadelphia to experience something that, quite frankly, many of them have not experienced in their lifetime, that will carry a little bit more weight as his fifth championship. And, you know, that is something when LeBron thinks about legacy, when LeBron thinks about storytelling, that's something that's a part of this decision here.
1: Dave McMenamin speaking like a true Philly guy, the way that he is. And it's interesting because you go back to that now famous Rich Paul podcast with the whiteboard, and one of the things that he mentioned in that was, hey, if the Knicks did not win the championship, LeBron was pretty set on going there because it seemed like he was attracted to perhaps ending a team's long drought and being a hero for that team's basketball community. Well, the Knicks off the board because they won the title. So, which is a fan base that's starved, historic, but looking for that title? The 76ers. On First Take, Brian Windhorst echoed the notion that it's about winning this upcoming NBA title.
7: This is a decision, as Shams was saying, that I think is really based in winning the 2027 NBA championship. It's not, you know, I know that, you know, it was nebulous saying about happiness, but this is the team that he believes that him joining can do that. I think you could make a case for Cleveland, you make a case for Miami, but the 76ers had two enormous things going for them in this situation. Number one, they had Tyrese Maxey, a clutch client who is a star player. I can't say that enough. LeBron's comfort level and connection with Tyrese Maxey going back to when he was in college to when he joined, that is a factor here.
1: Of course, it comes back to familiarity, but as you mentioned, the happiness versus the ability to compete. Well, if we know anything about LeBron James, it is the ability to compete makes him happy. I mean, you don't do this for as long as he is. 24 NBA seasons coming up next year, chasing playing 25 years. I mean, the thing that makes him the happiest is winning. So it does really all tie together in that way. So, okay, what about their chances of winning this upcoming season? Stephen A. Smith says the Sixers are the favorites in the East.
4: I think this right here puts the Philadelphia 76ers right there with the New York Knicks as the favorites in the Eastern Conference to come out of the East and represent the Eastern Conference in the NBA Finals. That's how big this move is because LeBron is a savant. His basketball IQ is off the charts. And you combine that with the greatness of a Jaylen Brown and a Tyrese Maxey, with the leadership that Bob Myers has emanating from above as the executive for this team. I don't think there's any question. The Philadelphia 76ers. I'm shocked by this. The Philadelphia 76ers are now in play to be a championship favorite. You know, one of the top four teams in it. San Antonio, Oklahoma City, New York Knicks, Philadelphia 76ers. And not necessarily in that order. They're the top four teams. Philadelphia 76ers are a championship favorite.
1: Well, they put themselves in the mix, and Stephen A. Smith is not the only one who believes that. Prior to the Jaylen Brown trade, again, you're going back to before July with that move. Again, that was the first of the shocking moves that Philly has made this offseason. They were a 60-1 favorite to win the 2027 NBA Finals. And I shouldn't say favorite because 60-1 is more like a long shot, according to DraftKings Sportsbook. After signing LeBron, they're now one of four teams with shorter than 10-1 odds to win the title. Funny what a couple of big moves can do. SportsCenter All Night, Chris Lewis here on ESPN Radio. To football and a big positive update ahead of training camp for the Chiefs. Their medical staff and the head physician that performed the surgery to repair the torn ACL and LCL in Patrick Mahomes' left knee cleared Mahomes to fully participate in camp. So the quarterback addressed the media. He tackled the hot topics, number one being, how do you feel?
3: When you talk to guys that have done, kind of had this injury, have a lot of times you're stronger. I feel stronger than I've ever felt as far as strength and lifting and stuff like that. And so now it's just about getting that quarterback stuff down, that stuff moving in the pocket quick, making those quick movements, reacting and doing stuff like that. And so I feel like I wasn't playing my best football at the end of last year before I got hurt. And so I got to find ways to get better, kind of navigating the pocket, running the offense better, and getting the ball out of my hands and letting other guys make plays. And so I think this injury helped me kind of focus on those little things as I kind of get back to being who I am.
1: He's not the first, nor will he be the last quarterback to have the torn ACL in a season. We've seen plenty come back. We've seen plenty look sharp. For Mahomes, though, it's interesting that he noted that he didn't feel like he was playing at his best before the injury. We know the Chiefs' record was not at its best before the injury. He went down, really torpedoed any hopes that they had to chase the playoffs. So about being ready at the start of camp.
3: I mean, it's kind of always just been the plan, you know, like just looking at the dates and there were certain checkpoints I had to get to this point. And this is just another checkpoint on the schedule, you know. And so you have to continue to work. It's not like it's over and I'm just going to be able to play a game tomorrow. It's you got to continue to work and get better and better and go throughout practice and prove to the coaches, prove to the doctors and everybody that I'm the same quarterback I was before, if not better, and I can go out there and take care of myself and win football game.
1: Expectations perhaps not as high for the Chiefs this year compared to previous years, coming off of a year they didn't make the playoffs, injuries, some personnel losses. They didn't make some additions, though, in an offensive line that's healthier. So, you know, Patrick Mahomes is probably excited heading into the next season, right?
3: It doesn't feel different in a sense of like what happened last year, because that happened last year. It's a brand new year. If you win the Super Bowl or don't make it, if you don't win the Super Bowl, you're in the same spot, and you're coming to kind of do it again this next year. I think it's just the longer break. I think you can just tell guys are more excited to be back in the building. You know, we've had a lot of short off seasons, and so having that extra 6 weeks, it sounds awesome until you're in the middle of summer. You're like, man, I really miss football. And so I think just seeing the guys around the building, especially this last week, as guys are kind of filing back into Kansas City, you can tell guys are really pumped to get back out here and play football.
1: Caught the humble brag there. We don't usually miss the playoffs. We usually get to the Super Bowl, so our off seasons are usually a little shorter. But it's true. And Coach Andy Reid, he said he doesn't plan on limiting Mahomes from his usual reps at training camp. So he'll be set to take part in those drills for the first time since his injury in December. Let's check in on baseball. And the red-hot Red Sox continue to do that against the Blue Jays.
8: 1-1, the pitch is high in the left field. This thing is cranked. It is way back. It's off the green. Coming home is Romy. It's a wall ball double for Siegler. More Sox magic. It's a four-hit night for Siegler. Are you kidding me?
1: WEEI 93.7 FM. Red Sox 6-4 winners over the Blue Jays. They've won 16 of their last 17 games. What a turnaround. They're a Major League Baseball best 21-3 since June 25th. They own the second worst record in baseball through June 24th when they were 32-46. It is just crazy how they have flipped around their season. Well, the Braves have been front runners the entire year, leading the NL East. Matt Olson, a big home run late to pull for the win against the Orioles.
9: Need a base hit to drive in these two runs. 1-2 to Olson, and he hits it well to right field. That's going to send back Tavares. Tavares to the wall. Kiss it goodbye. Three-run homer, Matt Olson. He just took the air right out of this place. And the Braves get those two runs and one more. It's now 7-3 Braves in the 10th on the home run by Olson, his 27th of the year.
1: 680 the fan, and it turned out they needed all those runs as they hold on for a 7-6 win over the Orioles. Let's go to another game that needed extras, Cubs and Pirates.
10: And the pitch to Dansby, swinging a line drive, base hit center field. Happ's going to try to score. The throw by Mangum to the plate. Ian slides in safely. Cubs take the lead. Dansby swamps and delivers.
1: That call on the Cubs radio network. Cubs 3, Pirates 2. Rays Guardians, not as close.
11: Gaddis, first base side of the rubber. Ready to go. Here it comes. High drive deep to right field. It looks gone off the bat. All the way to the wall and gone. Three-run homer, Richie Palacios. It is 11-1 Rays.
1: And they win it 11-3 on 620 WDAE. They're 4-1, the Rays, in their last five games. But those close ones are more entertaining, like the Diamondbacks Nationals contest.
12: The delivery. Moreno swings and drives one to left, going back on it is Wood. He will make the catch. Tagging and coming home from third to score is Marte. And the Diamondbacks take a 3-2 lead here in the seventh. More good execution with a man at third and less than two outs of the D-backs.
1: Fundamental baseball, 3-2 final in Arizona Sports, 98.7. 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
1: From 30 for 30 podcast, the betrayal of Shohei Ohtani is the real story behind a scandal that almost ruined it all. On paper, Ippei Mizuhara was Shohei Ohtani's interpreter, but it was so much more than that. They were a team closer than brothers until all went horribly wrong. The betrayal of Shohei Ohtani tells the story of a relationship that deteriorated into one of the sport's biggest scandals. Check out The Betrayal of Shohei Ohtani. The first two episodes were out Tuesday, July 28th. Then episodes 3 through 6 follow subsequent Thursdays and Tuesdays. To Philadelphia, the legends, they weighed in on the biggest news, LeBron James joining the 76ers. The last time they made it past the second round was 2001 when Allen Iverson was wearing the now throwback blacks. He continues to be the organization's biggest cheerleader. Bubba Chuck, he joined the Stephen A. Smith Show.
2: Definitely championship or bust, man. I mean, that's the added piece, you know what I mean, that we needed. Obviously, you put him on any team, to me, you know what I mean, you definitely have a chance. But obviously, a whole lot of things got to go right, you know what I mean, during the season. Definitely health. But as far as, you know, the leadership, the talent, man, the wars that he's been in and, you know, him being familiar with, you know, every type of situation that happens on a basketball court, he just boosts the percentage of any team having

0: a chance to win a championship, and any team having, you know, big time success, man. He's one of them ones, man. You know what I mean? He's the king for a reason.
1: Well, another 76ers icon was not as rosy of the move. Charles Barkley talked to ESPN Cleveland.
2: But now I think, obviously, since the Sixers got Jalen, I think the Sixers are probably going to be the favorite in the East. But I got, other than trying to catch Michael Jordan, I see no reason, because he has no natural affiliation to Philly. None. Zero.
1: Well, the biggest Philly women's basketball legend is current South Carolina coach Dawn Staley, who happened to be in Chicago for the WNBA All-Star Weekend. Of course, she had to make her voice heard on her own social media feed.
3: Run! Philly! The Sixers! Yo, Philly. Yo, Philly, yo, Philly, yo, Philly. We got the king, y'all. We got the king. We got the king. Welcome to Philly, Brian. Let me know if you know you need any spots. Okay, let me know. Let me know. Jury needs any place to go to school. We know the entire school district. Savannah, we got you. We got you. Ron. Ron. Good, great choice. My guy.
1: Dog gave nod to LeBron's family, and Sham Sharania noted on Pat McAfee that getting the family on board was a big part of King James's final step.
4: The last step for him was just making sure his family was on board. Savannah, his wife, lives in LA with his young daughter, Zuri. Bronny also plays right now with the Lakers in LA. Bryce, his youngest son, is in Arizona. And so going all the way to the other side of the coast, and we'll see. Will he live in Philly? Will he live in Jersey? Will he live in New York? Will he take a chopper back and forth?
1: It's decisions to be made. 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
1: We'll start in Detroit tonight. Tarik Skubal took the mound for maybe the last time in Detroit, and the Tigers faithful made sure he felt the love on 97.1 The Ticket.
8: Fly ball to shallow center field. Fielding to right center, zigzags at the end, makes the catch. 1-0 Carter Jensen. He had been wiped out three times. That's the batter that A.J. Hinch wanted Terry Skubal to get. Listen to the hand. 40,000 plus on their feet. Terry Skubal pounds the fist into the glove, acknowledging the cheers. Incredible 7 1/3 innings with 12 strikeouts.
5: Number four.
1: To Cincinnati now. The Reds have been piling up the hits all night, but still needed that decisive blow until Gino Suarez changed that. 700 WLW with the call.
9: The Reds have 8 hits in this game. They just haven't been able to come up with a big hit. Oh. This is a big hit. Swing and a long drive. Deep left field by Suarez. Long gone to the back of the bleachers beyond the Reds bullpen. Eugenio Suarez with home run number 203 is a Red.
5: Number three.
1: Anthony Seigler had himself a day at Fenway tonight, finishing with a team-high 4 hits, including this RBI.

0: Number two.
1: While Kyle Tucker went into Friday in the midst of a nearly 1 month long homerless drought, that wasn't the case by the end of the night. The call on AM 570 LA Sports.
2: Tucker standing tall ahead of the 1-1. Here it is. Tucker hits it hard in the air to deep right field. Going back bends. He will turn. It's gone! Oh, how much did Kyle Tucker need a swing like that? His eighth home run of the year, a two-run shot to give the Dodgers some breathing room in the eighth.
0: Number one.
1: And finally, the Braves needed extras to get past the Orioles in Baltimore. Matt Olson stepped up with a big blast on 680 The Fan.
3: Need a base hit to drive in these two runs. 1-2 to Olson, and he hits it well to right field. That's going to send back Tavares. Tavares to the wall. Kiss it goodbye. Three-run homer, Matt Olson. He just took the air right out of this place. And the Braves get those two runs and one more. It's now 7-3 Braves in the 10th on the home run by Olson, his 27th of the year.
1: Well, Philly typically doesn't like it when the Braves get a chance to celebrate, but I don't think they care today. I don't think they care. Anthony Gargano, he has his finger on the pulse of Philadelphia, part of the All-City Network, Philly Sports. Joined Freddie and Harry, talked about LeBron.
4: 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I mean, people are still pinching themselves that he chose Philadelphia. Like, it is the greatest thing. My phone just hasn't stopped. I mean, it's been the greatest afternoon, the greatest Friday since probably the Super Bowl, right? Like, you know, it's been amazing. The town is just gaga.
1: And I'll fit right into that. I'm a South Jersey, right outside of Philadelphia native, and my phone's been blowing up all day. It's been that kind of reaction. Didn't expect it. Certainly not disappointed. LeBron, a Sixer. Coming up next, more on King James choosing Philly. 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
0: 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The King heads to Philly for his final stop.
17: So you have Tyrese Maxey, you have Vijay Edgecombe, you have Jaylen Brown, and Joel Embiid. So LeBron James looked at that roster, he looked at the Cavaliers roster, he looked at the Heat roster, and he is choosing the Philadelphia 76ers for a historic 24th season.
0: Is there a new super team in the Eastern Conference?
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1: Scoobal tasted a mound for what may be the final time as a Tiger.
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1: Patrick Mahomes gets the green light.
3: It's kind of always just been the plan, just looking at the dates, and there were certain checkpoints I had to get to this point, and this is just another checkpoint on the schedule, you know, and so you have to continue to work. It's not like it's over and I'm just going to be able to play a game tomorrow.
1: Plus, All-Star festivities tip off in Chicago.
4: 19 seconds to do it, and they have. G.G. Banks buries the four-pointer, and Team Washington has already sealed the win.
5: Since you've been sitting up here, LeBron James signed with the Philadelphia.
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7: So it turns out LeBron James saying, trust the process at Fanatics Fest was foreshadowing after all. And the Miami Heat YouTube account that did not actually have additional insight. LeBron chooses to go to Philly, perhaps not as a centerpiece, but hoping to be the final piece to the Sixers' first championship in 43 years. The Philadelphia 76ers signed LeBron James to a two-year, $8 million deal on Friday. That's right, King James on the vet minimum. Here's ESPN's insider Shams Charania when the news broke on First Take.
8: He spent the last few weeks talking to Philadelphia, Cleveland, Miami. As we know, those were the teams at the front lines of this because of the simple fact that LeBron James went into this process once he decided to leave the Lakers, that this would be about winning, about competing at a high level, building a culture with a team, having a team that he trusts. And so the Eastern Conference team represented a chance to contend at a high level. This clearly for LeBron James, he looked at the rosters in Philadelphia after the Jaylen Brown trade. Remember, guys, the Sixers were not even in the picture, were not on the map until Bob Myers and Mike Gansey went out there and traded for Jaylen Brown. So you have Tyrese Maxey, you have VJ Edgecombe, you have Jaylen Brown and Joel Embiid. So LeBron James looked at that roster. He looked at the Cavaliers roster. He looked at the Heat roster, and he is choosing the Philadelphia 76ers for a historic 24th season.
7: LeBron announced the choice on social media. So here's the full statement that he put out. I thought I was done when the season ended. I wasn't ready to announce it, and I knew I needed some time to really decide. But I was pretty sure I played my last game. I was honest at that last press conference when I said I needed to look at myself and decide if I still love this game. I still truly love this game, and I have more to give. The last few weeks have really been special. I've never been able to have no clue what to do and to take real time to just think. I've had an incredible few months with all the people I love trying to figure it all out. This is my last decision. I'm not going for money. I'm not going for family. What I'm really playing for at this point, I still want to sacrifice. I still want to work. I still want to grind. I still want to compete to win and to have a chance at the feeling of winning out. This is my last decision. I'm not going for the money. I'm not going for my family. What am I really playing for at this point? I still want that sacrifice. I still want to work, still want to grind, still want to compete and have that chance of winning. Thank you, LA. Thank you, Miami, for the love. And thank you to Northeast Ohio. We'll always be home. As Shams notes, this isn't just a one-year move.
8: He's signing a two-year deal, a player option for a potential 25th season. So the Sixers and LeBron James are going into this that he could very well play a historic record 25th season. And this is about Bob Myers and Mike Gansey and a slew of their players from Tyrese Maxey, Jaylen Brown, Joel Embiid, all calling LeBron James, having relationships with LeBron James, specifically Tyrese Maxey, and selling them on that vision that it was about winning. And so LeBron James made a decision today that he believes the Sixers are best positioned to go out there and win a championship.
7: As we know, LeBron won a title in year two with the Heat, second Cavs stint, and Lakers. That happening in Philly would be the closest thing to the Knicks ending their drought that the league has on the board at this point. Well, the first step was Bob Myers bringing on former Cavs assistant general manager and Ohio high school basketball star Mike Gansey to the GM role. Then it was Jaylen Brown for Paul George, that big trade. But even that didn't have the Sixers confident, according to insider Brian Windhorst.
9: Well, I got to say, in the last few days, LeBron kept having conversations with some of Philly's players. Joel Embiid obviously was a key conversation. And I don't think Philly really loved their positioning in the running with a few days ago. They had made their pitch. Their big pitch was trading for Jaylen Brown. But LeBron kept reaching out to the 76ers players. And it gave them hope that they were still involved. And really, as of yesterday, I really don't think anybody had any insight as to where LeBron was going. I would be interested to hear from LeBron at some point when he made up his mind here.
7: Well, we still haven't directly heard from LeBron James in that way, other than the statement that we mentioned before. But it turns out the clutch connection with Maxey might have made all the difference.
9: Draymond Green was recruiting him to Golden State, but they're in the Western Conference, and there's complications there. The Warriors wouldn't have been that sort of instant championship contender. The fact that there's a clutch client at the centerpiece of this team and the championship contender, I believe those two things intersecting. Plus, LeBron trusted the management. He trusts, I'm sure, Bob Myers. Immense respect there. He trusts Mike Gansey, somebody he's known since high school. I think all of those things gave Philly a chance. Philly had some things going against them. They weren't home. They weren't Miami. They weren't Cleveland. They weren't Golden State. But what they had going for them ended up being the difference.
7: Well, continuing to examine why LeBron made this choice, analyst Kendrick Perkins on NBA Today explains that LeBron has thought this out with a future-thinking perspective.
10: This is not a two-year deal that LeBron James signed. This is a lifetime deal that LeBron James signed. See, everything LeBron James and Rich Paul do is strategically planned out for the future, right? And so I've got to thinking about their relationship with Josh Harris. I got to thinking about all the teams that Josh Harris owned, the Philadelphia 76ers, the Washington Commanders, right? And then I got to thinking about, LeBron James, after basketball, wants to be an owner. LeBron James loved the business side of it. How do you get in the business? You start by developing a relationship right now. So, yes, he does want to compete for a championship, but this is bigger than just this two-year, $8 million deal.
7: The 76ers have not reached a conference final since 2001. It's the third longest active drought without a conference finals appearance. LeBron, he's been to 12 conference finals in his career. Four of them with the Miami Heat. ESPN senior writer Ramona Shelburne thought that would be the team he'd return to.
11: You know, I spoke to Rich Paul about that about an hour ago, and he said for a lot of the time he thought it was going to end up being Miami. That seemed to be a nice fit in that story. But he said, you know, when you've been to a place before, when you've won in a place before, if you go back, it may not be the same. You kind of want to leave those memories where they were. You want to leave those memories as they are. And they had a great time together when he won two titles down in Miami. You'll never top 2016 in Cleveland. I mean, that was an amazing story to cover, an amazing run. And so I think this appeal of something new is attractive at this stage in his career. Plus, let's not forget about Tyrese Maxey. I can't say enough about what a ray of sunshine this guy is, and LeBron knows it. Like, It's the kind of guy you want to play with. And Jaylen Brown, that's another LeBron type player. Somebody who's he's going to grind. You know, Jaylen Brown's doing the underwater training and he pushes himself. So there's going to be a race to the gym in Philly every morning. Who's going to get there before 5 a.m.?
7: Well, she mentioned all the talent. The question everybody asking is, how will they mesh together? Here's ESPN reporter Dave McMenamin on game night.
12: More talent is always a good problem to have. I think you have to be cognizant of the fact that Joel Embiid, Tyrese Maxey, Jaylen Brown were all three players in the top 25 in terms of usage percentage last year when they were on the court. And so there's one basketball, and when you throw LeBron James into the mix, and you know there's B.J. Edgecombe as well, who's a player who's rising in his career and will continue to establish himself in this league, that's going to be that Nick Nurse has to figure out. And, you know, you need to sacrifice for one another for the greater good. And I can bet you that this will not look good at times. And it was, I covered a Cavs team in 2014, 2015. That was 19-20, almost halfway through the season, before they started to figure out what their rhythm was, what their roles were, and then they went on a run to the finals and ended up making the four straight NBA finals. That is the process that's upon this team, and the good thing about LeBron and all the experience he's had thus far, he expects it.
7: Well, more on that on-court fit coming up in less than 10 minutes. But prior to the Jaylen Brown trade, the 76ers were 60-1 to win the 2027 NBA Finals. That, according to DraftKings. After signing LeBron, they're now one of four teams with shorter than 10-1 odds to win the title. SportsCenter All Night, Chris Lewis here on ESPN Radio. Philly sports, of course, the big story on Friday. So much so that the previous big Philadelphia free agent signing, Bryce Harper, was asked about the new Philadelphia teenage prodigy who turned into a superstar.
13: Yeah, pretty cool. Obviously, one of the best to ever do it, being able to come in and join that club over there. Obviously, they got good young group over there that probably a lot of fun to play with. So, really cool for the city for him to come.
14: Are you a little shocked that he's coming to Philadelphia?
13: No.
14: Why is that?
13: I don't know. They're really good.
7: Nothing shocks Bryce Harper at this point. But a big series for the Phillies, taking on the Yankees after dropping two straight series to the Mets and Dodgers. But a tough challenge for Philadelphia in the opener of the weekend slate, with ace Cam Schlittler on the bump for the Yankees. And he was absolutely brilliant.
15: 1-2 to Stott. Long hold here by Schlittler. Now walks into that wind. Big right-hander. And swinging a miss, top of the zone, strike three. Strikeout number 12, one away from his career best.
7: Wow. WFAN, the call. So Schlittler, 12 strikeouts. Yankees beat the Phillies 1-0. He goes to 10-6. He went 7 1/3, 12 strikeouts, allowed just three hits. Schlittler afterwards with Apple TV.
16: Cam, you're the leading candidate for the Cy Young Award, so dominating is no surprise, but you seem to be even better on the road. Does dominating in an opposing ballpark like this fuel you?
17: Yeah, it's a good feeling. Obviously, Philly's loud. Got a good experience of that last week in the All-Star game, and it's a lot of fun. It's a great environment to pitch in.
16: 12 strikeouts tonight. What was working for you so well to get the swing and miss?
17: Yeah, again, able to establish the curveball early. I think that allowed me to play off the four-seam and the cutter, and then, slip the sinker in there, late as well.
16: What about going up against Luzardo? You guys were both throwing up zeros for most of the game. Does that drive you as well?
17: Yeah, again, he's a great player. They got a great offense as well, so, it's going to be a close game, and, I try and keep it as tight as possible.
16: You rolled your ankle there. You okay?
17: Yeah, I'm good. Just fell off a little bit.
16: What do Yankees need to do right now to go on a run?
17: They just got to take the momentum. Again, great team here, great environment. They got a good chance to go win the series and get a sweep.
7: Yankees have won 5 in a row on the road. They beat the Phillies 1-0. Big question in Major League Baseball, though. What will the Tigers do with Tarek Skubal? Former Cy Young Award winner twice showed what he could do in his start against the Royals.
18: Right-handed batter gets down into his legs, holds the bat upright, hands below the right shoulder, 2-2, swing and a miss. Change up, down. 12th strikeout for Tarek Skubal.
7: And afterwards, Skubal mentioned that, hey, he does not take the appreciation from the fans for granted.
19: Yeah, I appreciate it too. You don't take those things for granted when your fan base gets on their feet and gives you a standing ovation. And they've done it when I haven't pitched well either. So it's, I think they just appreciate me, and I think that's special, and it's something I don't take for granted for sure.
7: His Tigers go on to beat the Royals 2-1. Coming up next, what the on-court fit looks like, LeBron in Philly. This is SportsCenter All Night on ESPN Radio.
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1: Presented by Progressive Insurance. LeBron James has added a fourth jersey to his collection, taking his talents to South Philly. He'll look to become the first player in NBA history to win a title with four different franchises. He's one of four to do it with three. Danny Green, Robert Horry, John Sally, the others. What will it look like on offense? Here's analyst Monica McNutt on NBA Today.
2: The thing about LeBron James is he can play multiple positions on the floor. So if he is in that four position, Malika, and Joel Embiid is potentially healthy, you've got a threat in terms of scoring in the paint. You've got an outstanding facilitator, and you've got a high basketball IQ guy that will take the shots that are given off of this offense.
1: The 41-year-old will look to be the connecting piece, the lead playmaker and passer among a group of talented and accomplished offensive weapons. His former teammate and analyst Iman Shumpert shared that excitement on SportsCenter.
3: I loved to see that he went there because if this is about winning, which I know LeBron to be a winner from being in the days in Cleveland, if it's about winning, I think this is gives him the best chance. You look at Jaylen Brown, who's somebody that carried a Boston team that nobody saw going to be in the running, carried them all through the East. Now understanding that if he's going to take a backseat to anyone, why not take a backseat to LeBron James's mind? Not so much his game, not his ball dominance, but his mind to understand the pecking order now that you have a balanced attack with a point forward at the hounds of your team. Understanding that Maxi and VJ can complement each other with playing faster and knowing that LeBron James can now control the pace. Joel Embiid reaping benefits, being around him, just keeping himself healthy. And I even think of Anthony Simons, who is a quiet addition, but coming off the bench, somebody that plays a lot like Damian Lillard, can score the ball. I'm excited for this team.
1: Well, while Shump is excited, the legend, Michael Wilbon, is cautious.
4: This is fascinating news. It's wonderful news. I can't wait to see it all play out. But this does not happen overnight, and it's unlikely to happen in year one. Let's go back for a second to when LeBron James was at his absolute athletic height, 2010-2011 season. He's playing with Dwayne Wade. Nobody on this roster is Dwayne Wade. He's playing with Chris Bosh. Those guys played, all three of them, 76 games or more that season, and they did not win the championship. It took a year. Now, this roster is incredible. Again, we all want to watch it. We can't wait to opening night. Wish we could fast forward. Joel Embiid in his last 3 years, I won't take the order of games, but it's like 38, 19, and 39. If Joel Embiid is not out there for 50-plus games in all the playoffs, they're not winning anything. So they're going to need Joel Embiid. LeBron knows that. He knows how difficult. Winning a championship is hard.
1: No question about it. But if anybody knows how to do it, it'd be him. Sixers are the first team in NBA history to add multiple finals MVPs in the same offseason. But writer Ramona Shelburne feels the pressure is on another player with a regular season MVP award, Joel Embiid.
5: Well, I think there's a lot of pressure now on Joel Embiid. There always has been pressure, but Tyrese Maxey became the face of this franchise last year. He took a jump forward that's been a while coming, and this is his team now. Joel Embiid is there, and he makes a lot of money, and when he is right, when he's the best version of himself, he is a difference maker. But we didn't see that Joel Embiid for a lot of this season, and when we finally did see him, that helped them beat the Boston Celtics. But I think part of the reason why LeBron James wasn't just an automatic yes here is he had to have a lot of conversations with Joel Embiid, trying to understand what version of him he was going to get. Look, they played together on the Olympic team, and Joel was hurt during those Olympics. You didn't see he had a knee issue that he was dealing with there. And let's see how that fit goes, because if it goes well, it could be the best thing for Joel Embiid's career. It could be great for LeBron James. But if it goes poorly, there's a lot of pressure on Joel Embiid there.
1: Well, the news broke in the 11 a.m. Eastern time hour, and that was when the WNBA All-Stars were in the middle of their media sessions, which gave a chance for some of the best women's players to react to one of the greatest men's players, including Caitlin Clark.
6: Up here, LeBron James signed with the Philadelphia.
7: No way.
6: What's your reaction?
7: I just pitched him for the Pacers. It didn't get to him fast enough.
6: Didn't get to him fast enough.
7: The 76ers. Yeah. Wow. Wow. Selfishly, I wanted the Warriors, because Steph and Braun would have been absolutely insane together, but they have some serious talent on the 76ers. Arguably maybe one of the favorites in the East now with the Knicks and then obviously my Pacers. But, wow. I thought he was either going to go Miami or Cleveland, so that's really shocking. But I'll be watching more 76ers games. And, you know, obviously I'm a big fan of Bron, so no matter where he was going to go, I was going to probably cheer for that team and root for them. So I'm going to go wait for the NBA schedule to come out and make sure I have my tickets reserved for when the 76ers come play the Pacers because those are always hard to get. But happy for him.
1: Well, those tickets definitely went up in price, but I have a feeling Caitlin Clark will have no problem getting those tickets, the ones that she wants. She did not take place in the WNBA All-Star Friday night festivities, which included the shooting stars and the three-point shootout. The three-point contest led to a fun matchup in the final between Portland Fire's Bridget Carlton and the Dallas Wings rookie AZ Fudd.
8: Fudd in the corner. She has been dialed in this entire round and finishes with another. Hazy Fudd puts up a 30 spot in the finals.
1: And that was enough as AZ Fudd becomes the first rookie to win the WNBA three-point shootout. She was just the fourth rookie to ever compete. This is SportsCenter All Night. Chris Lewis here on ESPN Radio. Major League Baseball, another headline series. The Dodgers out of the All-Star break. Yankees, then Phillies, then Mets. But they kept the wins coming.
9: Tucker standing tall ahead of the 1-1. Here it is. Tucker hits it hard in the air to deep right field. Going back, Benj, he will turn. It's gone! Oh, how much did Kyle Tucker need a swing like that? His eighth home run of the year. A two-run shot to give the Dodgers some breathing room in the eighth.
1: AM 570 LA Sports 4-2 final. Dodgers double the Mets. How about with the Brewers? They got upended by the Rockies.
10: Here's the 3-1, and it's driven down the right field line. That's a base hit. It's into the corner. Let's see how fast Mickey can run. He's going to get the go sign at third base. Here's the relay. There won't be a throw. It's an RBI pinch hit double for TJ Rumfield. The Rockies expand their lead. It's 5-2.
1: That call on 850 KOA is the Rockies beat the Brewers 5-2. It was Rumfield who got the big RBI single, but Jake McCarthy in the game had his seventh triple of the season. For the Brewers, it snaps a streak of 12 straight series opening wins at home. That was the largest streak in Major League Baseball. But coming up next, reaction continues to pour in with LeBron James choosing the 76ers. 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
1: Red Sox win their 16th of their last 17 games. Chiefs Patrick Mahomes fully cleared for camp. LeBron makes his last decision, chooses Philadelphia.
2: LeBron James is signing with the Philadelphia 76ers.
1: Whoa!
2: On a two-year deal.
3: I think this right here puts the Philadelphia 76ers right there with the New York Knicks as the favorites in the Eastern Conference.
1: Philadelphia 76ers signed LeBron to a two-year, $8 million deal Friday. That's right, King James on the vet minimum. All offseason, even at 41 years old, Hoops fans wanted to know not only where'd he go, but what would be the reason he chose that team. ESPN insider Sham Sharania answered the second question.
4: He spent the last few weeks talking to Philadelphia, Cleveland, Miami. As we know, those were the teams at the front lines of this because of the simple fact that LeBron James went into this process once he decided to leave the Lakers, that this would be about winning, about competing at a high level, building a culture with a team, having a team that he trusts. And so the Eastern Conference team represented a chance to contend at a high level. This clearly for LeBron James, he looked at the rosters in Philadelphia after the Jaylen Brown trade. Remember, guys, the Sixers were not even in the picture, were not on the map until Bob Myers and Mike Gansey went out there and traded for Jaylen Brown. So you have Tyrese Maxey, you have VJ Edgecombe, you have Jaylen Brown and Joel Embiid. So LeBron James looked at that roster. He looked at the Cavaliers roster. He looked at the Heat roster, and he is choosing the Philadelphia 76ers for a historic 24th season.
1: It's still hard to believe, and it's notable that a team that won just 26 games 2 years ago got chosen by LeBron as the best immediate chance to win a championship. The prize that previous offseason was VJ Edgecombe, and with better health, the Sixers upset the Celtics in the first round. I want to go to what Dave McMenamin mentioned about the impact of potentially winning a title in Philadelphia, what that would mean, and how that registered for LeBron James.
5: Really, what it means for LeBron is he gets to go to a sports-obsessed city with a chance not just to win a championship, and all championships are special, but not all championships are created equal. The 2008 Phillies championship, erasing a 25-year drought for the city of Philadelphia in terms of all pro sports championships, was as special as it gets. LeBron already erased a 52-year championship drought with the Cleveland Cavaliers in 2016. If he can erase a 43-year drought for the franchise of the 76ers and allow the hoop heads, the Big Five fans, the true basketball people in Philadelphia to experience something that, quite frankly, many of them have not experienced in their lifetime, that will carry a little bit more weight as this fifth championship. And, you know, that is something when LeBron thinks about legacy, when LeBron thinks about storytelling, that's something that's a part of this decision here.
1: Dave McMenamin speaking like a true Philly guy, the way that he is. And it's interesting because you go back to that now famous Rich Paul podcast with the whiteboard, and one of the things that he mentioned in that was, hey, if the Knicks did not win the championship, LeBron was pretty set on going there because it seemed like he was attracted to perhaps ending a team's long drought and being a hero for that team's basketball community. Well, the Knicks off the board because they won the title. So, which is a fan base that's starved, historic, but looking for that title? The 76ers. On First Take, Brian Windhorst echoed the notion that it's about winning this upcoming NBA title.
6: This is a decision, as Shams was saying, that I think is really based in winning the 2027 NBA championship. It's not, you know, I know that, you know, it was nebulous saying about happiness, but this is the team that he believes that him joining can do that. I think you could make a case for Cleveland, you make a case for Miami, but the 76ers had two enormous things going for them in this situation. Number one, they had Tyrese Maxey, a clutch client who is a star player. I can't say that enough. LeBron's comfort level and connection with Tyrese Maxey going back to when he was in college to when he joined, that is a factor here.
1: Of course, it comes back to familiarity, but as you mentioned, the happiness versus the ability to compete. Well, if we know anything about LeBron James, it is the ability to compete makes him happy. I mean, you don't do this for as long as he is. 24 NBA seasons coming up next year, chasing playing 25 years. I mean, the thing that makes him the happiest is winning. So it does really all tie together in that way. So, okay, what about their chances of winning this upcoming season? Stephen A. Smith says the Sixers are the favorites in the East.
3: I think this right here puts the Philadelphia 76ers right there with the New York Knicks as the favorites in the Eastern Conference to come out of the East and represent the Eastern Conference in the NBA Finals. That's how big this move is because LeBron is a savant. His basketball IQ is off the charts. And you combine that with the greatness of a Jaylen Brown and a Tyrese Maxey, with the leadership that Bob Myers has emanating from above as the executive for this team. I don't think there's any question. The Philadelphia 76ers. I'm shocked by this. The Philadelphia 76ers are now in play to be a championship favorite. You know, one of the top four teams in it. San Antonio, Oklahoma City, New York Knicks, Philadelphia 76ers. And not necessarily in that order. They're the top four teams. Philadelphia 76ers. Our championship favorite.
1: Well, they put themselves in the mix, and Stephen A. Smith is not the only one who believes that. Prior to the Jaylen Brown trade, again, you're going back to before July with that move. Again, that was the first of the shocking moves that Philly has made this offseason. They were a 60-1 favorite to win the 2027 NBA Finals. And I shouldn't say favorite because 60-1 is more like a long shot, according to DraftKings Sportsbook. After signing LeBron, they're now one of four teams with shorter than 10-1 odds to win the title. Funny what a couple of big moves can do. SportsCenter All Night, Chris Lewis here on ESPN Radio. To football and a big positive update ahead of training camp for the Chiefs. Their medical staff and the head physician that performed the surgery to repair the torn ACL and LCL in Patrick Mahomes' left knee cleared Mahomes to fully participate in camp. So the quarterback addressed the media. He tackled the hot topics, number one being, how do you feel?
7: When you talk to guys that have done, kind of had this injury, have, a lot of times you're stronger. I feel stronger than I've ever felt as far as strength and lifting and stuff like that. And so now it's just about getting that quarterback stuff down, that stuff moving in the pocket quick, making those quick movements, reacting and doing stuff like that. And so I feel like I wasn't playing my best football at the end of last year before I got hurt. And so I got to find ways to get better, kind of navigating the pocket, running the offense better, and getting the ball out of my hands and letting other guys make plays. And so I think this injury helped me kind of focus on those little things as I kind of get back to being who I am.
1: He's not the first, nor will he be the last quarterback to have the torn ACL in a season. We've seen plenty come back. We've seen plenty look sharp. For Mahomes, though, it's interesting that he noted that he didn't feel like he was playing at his best before the injury. We know the Chiefs' record was not at its best before the injury. He went down, really torpedoed any hopes that they had to chase the playoffs. So about being ready at the start of camp.
7: I mean, it's kind of always just been the plan, you know, like just looking at the dates and there were certain checkpoints I had to get to this point. And this is just another checkpoint on the schedule, you know. And so you have to continue to work. It's not like it's over and I'm just going to be able to play a game tomorrow. It's you got to continue to work and get better and better and go throughout practice and prove to the coaches, prove to the doctors and everybody that I'm the same quarterback I was before, if not better, and I can go out there and take care of myself and win a football game.
1: Expectations perhaps not as high for the Chiefs this year compared to previous years, coming off of a year they didn't make the playoffs, injuries, some personnel losses. They didn't make some additions, though, in an offensive line that's healthier. So, you know, Patrick Mahomes is probably excited heading into the next season, right?
7: It doesn't feel different in the sense of like what happened last year, because that happened last year. It's a brand new year. If you win the Super Bowl or don't make it, it's if you don't win the Super Bowl, you're in the same spot, and you're coming to kind of do it again this next year. I think it's just the longer break. I think you can just tell guys are more excited to be back in the building. You know, we've had a lot of short off seasons, and so having that extra 6 weeks, it sounds awesome until you're in the middle of summer. You're like, man, I really miss football. And so I think just seeing the guys around the building, especially this last week, as guys are kind of filing back into Kansas City, you can tell guys are really pumped to get back out here and play football.
1: Caught the humble brag there. We don't usually miss the playoffs. We usually get to the Super Bowl, so our off seasons are usually a little shorter. But it's true. And Coach Andy Reid, he said he doesn't plan on limiting Mahomes from his usual reps at training camp. So he'll be set to take part in those drills for the first time since his injury in December. Let's check in on baseball. And the red-hot Red Sox continue to do that against the Blue Jays.
8: 1-1, the pitch is high in the left field. This thing is cranked. It is way back. It's off the green. Coming home is Romy. It's a wall ball double for Siegler. More Sox magic. It's a four-hit night for Siegler. Are you kidding me?
1: WEEI 93.7 FM, Red Sox 6-4 winners over the Blue Jays. They've won 16 of their last 17 games. What a turnaround. They're a Major League Baseball best 21-3 since June 25th. They own the second worst record in baseball through June 24th when they were 32-46. It is just crazy how they have flipped around their season. Well, the Braves have been front runners the entire year, leading the NL East. Matt Olson, a big home run late to pull for the win against the Orioles.
9: Need a base hit to drive in these two runs. 1-2 to Olson, and he hits it well to right field. That's going to send back Tavares. Tavares to the wall. Kiss it goodbye. Three-run homer, Matt Olson. He just took the air right out of this place. And the Braves get those two runs and one more. It's now 7-3 Braves in the 10th on the home run by Olson, his 27th of the year.
1: 680 the fan, and it turned out they needed all those runs as they hold on for a 7-6 win over the Orioles. Let's go to another game that needed extras, Cubs and Pirates.
10: And the pitch to Dansby, swinging a line drive, base hit center field. Happ's going to try to score. The throw by Mangum to the plate. Ian slides in safely. Cubs take the lead. Dansby swamps and delivers.
1: That call on the Cubs radio network. Cubs 3-2. Rays Guardians, not as close.
11: Dada's first base side of the rubber. Ready to go. Here he comes. High drive deep to right field. It looks gone off the bat. All the way to the wall and gone. Three-run homer, Richie Palacios. It is 11-1 Rays.
1: And they win it 11-3 on 620 WDAE. They're 4-1, the Rays, in their last five games. But those close ones are more entertaining, like the Diamondbacks Nationals contest.
12: 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Moreno swings and drives one to left, going back on it is Wood. He will make the catch. Tagging and coming home from third to score is Marte. And the Diamondbacks take a 3-2 lead here in the seventh. More good execution with a man at third and less than two outs of the D-backs.
1: Fundamental baseball, 3-2 final in Arizona Sports, 98.7. 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
1: From 30 for 30 podcast, the betrayal of Shohei Ohtani is the real story behind the scandal that almost ruined it all. On paper, Ippei Mizuhara was Shohei Ohtani's interpreter, but it was so much more than that. They were a team closer than brothers until all went horribly wrong. The betrayal of Shohei Ohtani tells the story of a relationship that deteriorated into one of the sport's biggest scandals. Check out The Betrayal of Shohei Ohtani. The first two episodes were out Tuesday, July 28th. Then episodes 3 through 6 follow subsequent Thursdays and Tuesdays. To Philadelphia, the legends, they weighed in on the biggest news. LeBron James joining the 76ers. The last time they made it past the second round was 2001 when Allen Iverson was wearing the now throwback blacks. He continues to be the organization's biggest cheerleader. Bubba Chuck, he joined the Stephen A. Smith Show.
2: Definitely championship or bust, man. I mean, that's the added piece, you know what I mean, that we needed. Obviously, you put him on any team, to me, you know what I mean, you definitely have a chance. But obviously, a whole lot of things got to go right, you know what I mean, during the season. Definitely health. But as far as, you know, the leadership, the talent, man, the wars that he's been in and, you know, him being familiar with, you know, every type of situation that happens on a basketball court, he just boosts the percentage of any team having a chance to win a championship and any team having, you know, big time success, man. He's one of them ones, man. You know what I mean? He's the king for a reason.
1: Well, another 76ers icon was not as rosy of the move. Charles Barkley talked to ESPN Cleveland.
3: But now I think, obviously, since the Sixers got Jalen, I think the Sixers are probably going to be the favorite in the East. But I got, other than trying to catch Michael Jordan, I see no reason, because he has no natural affiliation to Philly. None. Zero.
1: Well, the biggest

0: Philly women's basketball legend is current South Carolina coach Dawn Staley, who happened to be in Chicago for the WNBA All-Star Weekend. Of course, she had to make her voice heard on her own social media feed.
1: Run! Philly! The Sixers! Yo, Philly. Yo, Philly, yo, Philly, yo, Philly. We got the king, y'all. We got the king. We got the king. Welcome to Philly, Brian. Let me know if you know you need any spots. Okay, let me know. Let me know. Jury needs any place to go to school. We know the entire school district. Savannah, we got you. We got you. Ron. Ron. Good, great choice. My guy.
0: Dog gave nod to LeBron's family, and Sham Sharania noted on Pat McAfee that getting the family on board was a big part of King James's final step.
2: The last step for him was just making sure his family was on board. Savannah, his wife, lives in LA with his young daughter, Zuri. Bronny also plays right now with the Lakers in LA. Bryce, his youngest son, is in Arizona. And so going all the way to the other side of the coast, and we'll see. Will he live in Philly? Will he live in Jersey? Will he live in New York? Will he take a chopper back and forth?
0: It's decisions to be made. 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
3: Number five.
0: We'll start in Detroit tonight. Tarik Skubal took the mound for maybe the last time in Detroit, and the Tigers faithful made sure he felt the love on 97.1 The Ticket.
5: Fly ball to shallow center field. Fielding to right center, zigzags at the end, makes the catch. 1-0, Carter Jensen. He had been wiped out three times. That's the batter that A.J. Hinch wanted Tarik Skubal to get. Listen to the hand. 40,000 plus on their feet. Tarik Skubal pounds the fist into the glove, acknowledging the cheers. Incredible 7 1/3 innings with 12 strikeouts.
3: Number four.
0: To Cincinnati now. The Reds have been piling up the hits all night, but still needed that decisive blow. Until Gino Suarez changed that. 700 WLW with the call.
6: The Reds have 8 hits in this game. They just haven't been able to come up with a big hit.
7: Oh. This is a big hit. Swing and a long drive. Deep left field by Suarez. Long gone. To the back of the bleachers beyond the Reds bullpen. Eugenio Suarez with home run number 203 is a Red.
3: Number three.
0: Anthony Seigler had himself a day at Fenway tonight, finishing with a team-high 4 hits, including this RBI.

0: 2, while Kyle Tucker went into Friday in the midst of a nearly one-month-long homerless drought. That wasn't the case by the end of the night. The call on AM 570 LA Sports.
1: Tucker standing tall ahead of the 1-1. Here it is. Tucker hits it hard in the air to deep right field. Going back, bends, he will turn. It's gone! Oh, how much did Kyle Tucker need a swing like that? His 8th home run of the year, a 2-run shot to give the Dodgers some breathing room in the 8th.
2: Number 1.
0: And finally, the Braves needed extras to get past the Orioles in Baltimore. Matt Olson stepped up with a big blast on 680 The Fan.
3: Need a base hit to drive in these 2 runs. 1-2 to Olson, and he hits it well to right field. That's going to send back Tavares. Tavares to the wall. Kiss it goodbye. 3-run homer, Matt Olson. He just took the air right out of this place. And the Braves get those 2 runs and one more. It's now 7-3 Braves in the 10th on the home run by Olson, his 27th of the year.
0: Well, Philly typically doesn't like it when the Braves get a chance to celebrate, but I don't think they care today. I don't think they care. Anthony Gargano, he has his finger on the pulse of Philadelphia, part of the All City Network, Philly Sports. Joined Freddie and Harry, talked about LeBron.
4: We live on cloud 215 right now. it is amazing. I mean, people are still pinching themselves that he chose Philadelphia. Like, it is the greatest thing. My phone just hasn't stopped. I mean, it's been the greatest afternoon, the greatest Friday since probably the Super Bowl, right? Like, you know, it's been amazing. The town is just gaga.
0: Well, as a South Jersey native right outside of Philadelphia, yeah, this is a monumental day. LeBron choosing the Sixers, although I do know, hey, it's going to be a heck of a challenge for LeBron to help lift that franchise and all that's gone wrong to the next level. But that wraps up SportsCenter All Night. Producer Jake Boson, our technical director Steve Risser. Coming up next, it is Marty and McGee.
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18: I'm Mark Robbins. The decision has been made. LeBron James has chosen Philadelphia, signing a two-year, $8 million deal with the 76ers. The move coming after weeks of speculation. And according to ESPN's Dave McMenamin, this is a chance for LeBron to add to his legacy and become a hero.
19: The franchise of the 76ers and allow the hoop heads, the big five fans, the true basketball people in Philadelphia to experience something that, quite frankly, many of them have not experienced in their lifetime. That will carry a little bit more weight as this fifth championship. And, you know, that is something when LeBron thinks about legacy, when LeBron thinks about storytelling, that's something that's a part of this decision here.
18: That's Dave McMenamin on ESPN SportsCenter. In the NFL, Chiefs star quarterback Patrick Mahomes cleared by doctors to begin practice and training camp. He's recovering from a torn ACL last season. And while Mahomes is returning in baseball, Mets superstar Juan Soto leaving Friday night's game against the Dodgers with soreness in his calf. He's set to have an MRI later today. Dodgers knocked off the Mets 4-2 Friday. Yankees beat the Phillies 1-0. Cam Schlitter with 12 strikeouts. He's 10-6 on the season. Boston defeats the Blue Jays 6-4. The Red Sox stay hot, winning 16 of their last 17. We got Major League Baseball later today on ESPN Radio. Arizona at Washington to take on the Nationals. Coverage at 3:30 p.m. Eastern. Coming up next, why it's Marty and McGee.
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0: Good morning, it's Anna Lynn. If the rooster's crowing, it's time for Marty and McGee.
1: I've been down the Mississippi.
2: Oh, thank you, Anna Lynn. It is time for Marty and McGee on ESPN Radio, the ESPN app, and the SEC Network, presented by Progressive Insurance. Give us a call, 888-SAY-ESPN. That's 888-729-3776. And welcome aboard, son. Where are you? This is my new favorite game in the summertime. Where is Marty? Where are you, Marty?
3: Indianapolis, Indiana, in the shadow of Lucas Oil Field Stadium, whatever it's called. Yeah, we're here for the Brickyard 400, NASCAR on TNT, the last of our five-race stint in the middle of the summer that has consumed my July.
2: Yeah, and bought you some Gold Bond.
3: Hey, it is the Gold Bond 400, son. I'm going to tell you, you walk outside in Indianapolis, you know, in late July, can be a little saucy.
2: Yeah, well, it's interesting because, back in the day, I would always do that. Now I'm always there in May, and you never know in May.
3: And May's also sticky, though, man.
2: Right. Well, it what's weird, though, is like a lot of times we do Marty McGee and I do it from the racetrack on Saturday morning, it's like cold. And then the next day, it's like 97 degrees. So, there you go. And we just spent the whole week together. We just spent, I was thinking about this the other day. SEC Media Days is always the longest time we spend together. Because we usually see each other for like one day or maybe 2 days. Mm-hmm. And then that's kind of it. Yeah. And a lot of times we only see each other for a few hours. And this time we were there, from Sunday night / Monday morning all the way through Thursday evening. And that's it's the most we're ever together. And we got along great, so that's good. You never know, right?
3: There were extended periods of silence.
2: Yeah. Like, oh, yeah. Yeah, sure.
3: That's what a real friendship is, though.
2: When you
3: a
2: just
3: real friendship
2: there.
3: Is there's comfort in silence. Like, yeah. If you don't feel like you have to fill the nothingness...
2: Yeah.
3: With a bunch of bloviation.
2: Yeah.
3: Now, we do bloviate. You know, do. Ooh, I almost said a bad word, Mikey. You better be on that dump button this morning. I almost said a word that you're not supposed to say on the family programming. We don't do a lot of grab-assing around. But we do some grab-assing around.
2: Yeah.
3: And we laugh and have fun and cut up and go to nice, fun dinners. And I got to see, you and I went to dinner with Bones. Had a good time cutting up with him, and you were able to confirm that I have been kind of like a drunk gnat my entire life.
2: Yeah, y'all, Bones. We talk about Bones on the show all the time, right? Y'all been friends since you were like 3.5 years old.
3: Right around four, just before four.
2: Which is just amazing because I don't think a lot of people have friends. I don't have any friends left. I got one that I still talk to a little bit. At Christmas, but the other than that, only people have friends like that. But y'all, so we have been, so just so y'all know, our talking season specials will air on SEC Network. I think we're gonna get some run maybe on ESPN2, middle of August, like August 10th and 11th. And that's what we were shooting for. I think this is the 8th year we've done it. And SEC Media Days, the coaches go through these gauntlets of interviews, and we had our awesome set and our great crew. And they just brought us all 16 coaches and a bunch of players, and the shows are going to be great. But we're kind of anchored to this room. And so Wednesday night, the last night, or Tuesday night. Yeah, Wednesday night, last night, we went to dinner with Bones because he lives right there in Tampa, or has for a long time because he's been working for the Tampa Bay Rays forever, got a ring. And he's telling us about Evan Longoria's number being retired and all this stuff. But y'all, the three of us were walking across the street to the restaurant from the hotel, and Marty proceeds to walk out into traffic and then turn around and look at us. What's going on over here and what's going on over there? And then he went into the restaurant, and I didn't get us a reservation, but we'll see. And walked past the hostess, looked at the bar, turned around and went, damn it, there's no seats at the bar. I thought we'd sit at the bar. And then he walked, and then he stood there for a second, and these three ladies were trying to get to around the hostess stand to get to the table, and Marty was in the way. He's boxing them out, and then you went to the hostess stand, and you were like, we got three, and you turn around, hey, good news, 15 minutes. Oh, look, there's seats at the bar, and you just went off. And I looked at Bones, and I go, all right, I've been friends with him for about 25 years. I go, you've been friends with him for 40-something years. I go, that's just how it is. He goes, that's just how it is. And then Bones and I bonded because we were like, and Bones goes, people are like, does that bother you? I go, people ask me that all the time. Like, does it bother you that Marty is like, you know, got, you know, again, would you say a nap with his butt on fire?
3: Just like a drunk honeybee, yeah. You know, just buzzing around and running into stuff. I mean,
2: yeah, with zero like retention of what just happened 3 seconds before that. And people are like, does that bother you? I'm like, no, it didn't bother me. I said, I don't even notice it. And Bones and I were just laughing because we were like, yeah, I you know, finally found somebody I could bond with over that.
3: I don't know.
2: And, but that's you, son. That's, we love you.
3: It's, I don't know you, this. I've never gone to for any sort of testing or anything, and there wasn't anything like ADD or, you know, attention deficit hyperactivity disorder, which some of my kids have, but that wasn't a thing when we were young, right? But I'm pretty convinced that I probably have some of that. I'm pretty convinced that I do.
2: Are you pretty convinced? I'd like to give you an unofficial diagnosis and say yes. Yeah. Just a heads up. No, it's up. But no, but it's you. I mean, you know, you're not going to, and I don't want you to. But that's what I, you know, I honestly don't even think about it. The only thing that made us think about it was because I was watching you. And he was watching you, and we kind of looked at it, because we were having a conversation. We kind of looked at each other and went, oh, we both recognized, oh, this happens all the time, and neither one of us would have even noticed it had the other one not been there. But, you know, you put up with crap from me. So, it's just, you are who you are, and I are who I am. Did I just say it like that, I think? But we had a great week.
3: Yogi Berra. Yeah. We did have a great week and learned a lot, laughed a lot, thought a lot. You know, with the 16 coaches and what do we interview, man? Like maybe five, six players? I don't know. Somewhere around in there, maybe. And
2: well, we interviewed.
3: We didn't get
2: two players a day. I mean, I'd say close to I would say like maybe 8 or 9 players, and then 16 coaches.
3: Jaden Ball, Arch Manning. Help me out. Marcel Reed. Yeah, I don't know. My brain's cooked. But
2: John Mateer.
3: Johnny Mack. Hey, listen, man.
2: Yeah.
3: That guy's first team all Marty and McGee. He's just that guy. Dude. He's just such a dude.
2: I put him in the Jesse Palmer category, which you know where I always go with this, is you can't be that nice and that talented and that handsome. You can't be all those things, and he is, and it makes you mad. And you love him. People ask about Jesse Palmer all the time. I'm like, Jesse's, I like all my neighbors, you know, they're all watch The Bachelor, and they're all like, well, what's Jesse like? I'm like, it makes you mad because he's literally the nicest guy in the world. In addition to, you know, having played in the NFL and being handsome and being really, really good at his jobs. And it's but that's John Mateer. And honestly, all those guys. I mean, I say this with the greatest respect. Every time I say it, I hear from the guys I went to college with who played football. But I always say the days of caveman football are done. Like you used to be able to just be big and strong and fast, and you could just roll out there and just, you know, be an All-American. Now you have to be an intellectual. You just do. And all those guys that sat down across from us, I mean, Ryan Williams, who had the greatest freshman year ever and then had a very kind of a disastrous sophomore year, most drops in the nation as wide receiver, that guy is just turned 19, and he graduates college in December, and he also just got married. I mean, and when I was 19, dude, I you know, I didn't – I couldn't balance my checkbook.
3: Yeah, I didn't know my times tables. But, you know, it's, and they're the, it's not just the acumen. They are, yeah, intellectuals is a really good word by you, because they're so worldly. All of them are making money. So they're in the process at 18, 19. Marcel told us he just turned 22, right? I'm pretty sure he told us he just turned 22. So
2: yeah, he said he's an old man.
3: You're the face of a program, and in some cases a university, depending on your particular context, in some of these Southeastern Conference schools. The fiscal literacy, you know, the financial literacy piece, they're learning things at warp speed, and it blows my mind. I tell you, I was utterly shocked when Ryan Coleman Williams told us, I am going to graduate in December. And I just, like, the record went, whoop, because he takes 18 hours of class every semester.
2: Yeah.
3: And he has his own, basically, burgeoning media life. And to McGee's point, just got married. And, oh, by the way, playing college football at all, much less for the University of Alabama, is a full-time plus job.
2: Yep.
3: It's remarkable, man. And I can't – there's not enough admiration to be stated for how I feel about these guys, because, damn, they're smart.
2: Yeah. Smarter than us. And which you know, ain't that hard to accomplish. But it's it just makes you, it's funny, people talk all the time about bad news and all this is going on, and I say this all the time. Anybody right now who thinks that the world is about to end, if you spend any time at all with, I mean, really, honestly, I think that generation gets banged on unfairly about being lazy or in their phone or whatever. They're really, honestly, they're smarter than we were. They work harder than we did. They're kind of in on it. Like, they know. Nobody's fooling them. No algorithm is fooling them. It's fooling older people. And when you spend time with these guys, it underlines that. Like, it makes me feel better about where everything is headed. And, oh, by the way, that also includes college football on the field when all the old dudes are trying to ruin it. All right, we're going to talk about this all morning long. And I don't know if y'all heard, but LeBron James made a decision about where he's going to play basketball. Bobby Marks, ESPN NBA front office insider, is going to join us to talk about that. You can join us as well, 888-SAY-ESPN. That's 888-729-3776. We are off and running. It is Marty and McGee on ESPN Radio, the ESPN app, and the SEC Network.
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0: 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It's 888-729-3776. All right, son, for folks that don't know, and they should know by now, you always spend your summers on the Jersey Shore.
1: Indeed.
0: In the gravitational pull of Philadelphia, Pennsylvania. You have not been there this week. Because you were with me in Tampa at SEC Media Days, and now you're in Indianapolis, but you're headed there. Son, what has the reaction been from all the in-laws and neighbors and whatnot about LeBron James becoming a Philadelphia 76er?
2: All right, so my brother-in-law and our buddies are coming to the race this weekend, okay? So I have a text string with just those guys. All right, so yesterday, I was at work at the Brickyard, and these texts just started like blowing up. Okay, blowing up on my phone in my pocket, and all of a sudden, my buddy Zach sends a Dierks Bentley gift that says, "I'm getting drunk on a plane." This is at 10:15 in the morning.
0: Okay,
2: all right. My brother-in-law then says, "LeBron to Philly? What?" Then we have an unreal. Who? No way. Is it real? I got an ESPN alert, but there's no damn news anywhere. It's real. Link. LeBron James chooses 76ers, two-year, $8 million contract. Brother-in-law, season ticket time. Bad words. Like, it has been a continuous narrative that they now believe they're going to win the NBA World Championship because I get it. I mean, you're talking about having Tyrese Maxey, VJ Edgecombe, Joel Embiid, LBJ, and Jaylen Brown. Like, what?
0: Yeah.
2: I mean, if and you're getting LeBron for $4 million?
0: Yeah, that's it. I mean, that was a part of it, because that's a part that jumped out.
2: What did he make last year, McGee? Like 70 million? Like, it was
0: more
2: 50
0: than that?
2: Something. 50
0: yeah.
2: Something,
0: more
2: I think.
0: More than that. Yep. But it's, and I was watching what our boy Windhorst and all these guys were saying, and it all goes back to, first of all, Tyrese Maxey, he's tight with him, has been, and that's a guy that you know from his days in Kentucky. Back when you were basically paying rent at Rupp Arena, and he and LeBron are tight, and you look at that roster, and this is all about the dude chasing a fifth NBA championship. And it was interesting, I went and looked at it, and it's not like he's in a bad group at four, right? I mean, that's where Shaq is, right? That's where Steph Curry is. There's a lot of great guys there that will be in the Hall of Fame. There are some already are, Tony Parker, Manu Ginobili, all those guys with the Spurs. But that group at five, the group with five championships, that's Magic Johnson, and that's Kobe, and that's Tim Duncan, and that's George Mikan, back in the day, who, for y'all that don't know, is the one who turned the Lakers into the Lakers before they moved out to LA.
2: In Minneapolis.
0: And so when they were with actual lakes. And so that's a big jump, man. And so it's a chance to win a title with friends and maybe a chance to do what you and I talk about all the time. And we were just talking to an SEC football coach about this. No one ever gets to go out on their own terms. And maybe if you have a chance to get that ring and head on out the door, that's a pretty good way to go.
2: Yeah, the ring chaser narrative is certainly loud surrounding this decision by LeBron. But look, when you have that kind of leverage to make whatever decision you want to make, to me, that's sort of the ultimate flex.
0: Yeah.
2: And because you're so valuable and you're so established and so good. I mean, he's 41?
0: Yes.
2: Check me on that, Mikey, but I think he's 41.
0: Right, he is 41 years old. Will be 42 in December.
2: to have the body that he has, and I'm sure it's, you know, it hurts a lot, I'm sure, all of those games after, and so many of his seasons weren't just 82 game seasons. So many of his seasons have been 100 and whatever it is, the game seven of the finals number. So there's a lot of mileage on that body. I know he spends $1 million a year on his body to keep it lean and keep it fit and keep it limber and strong. But I don't blame him a bit. And I'm actually, as a peripheral NBA fan, I pay attention to the league because I'm sort of captivated by the athleticism and whatnot. I'm really interested to see how this goes. And, you know, being a peripheral Kokoza and a peripheral Philadelphia sports fan, they're irrational. They're like SEC fans, man. Everything is a seven-alarm fire. Everything is skies falling. That guy sucks. He's terrible. And then the next second, he's the greatest thing since peanut butter.
0: Oh, yeah.
2: It's the beautiful misery of being a passionate sports fan, and I literally live it every day. I mean, the Phillies play 200 games a year if they make it to the World Series or whatever, and every day on the beach it's just nothing but a bunch of raising hell about this pitcher or that guy or this.
0: Yeah.
2: It's wild. But
0: they live it. Well, and listen, a guy who lived it firsthand is Charles Barkley, who, you know, was kind of the face of frustration, you know, for the Sixers. And, I mean, he told Stephen A. yesterday, he said, let me tell you something. He said, if the 76ers win back-to-back titles and then LeBron retires at 45, he said, I might say, this dude, I think I saw the greatest basketball player ever. And that's the guy who just repaired his relationship with Michael Jordan. I'm just saying, y'all can bang on him all you want for chasing rings, this, that, so-and-so, but
1: coming up on the Monday edition of Unsportsmanlike with Chris Candy, Michelle Smallman, and me, Evan Cohen, as NFL teams continue to report to training camp, we'll look ahead to some of the bigger QB battles left to be answered. It's Unsportsmanlike, 6 a.m. Eastern, right here on ESPN Radio, ESPN2, and ESPNU.
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0: there. I'm Mark Robbins. LeBron James and the Philadelphia 76ers. The match sealed on Friday. James signing a two-year vet league minimum $8 million deal. Now he joins Jaylen Brown, Tyrese Maxey, Joel Embiid, and the rest of the Philly squad. An impressive group, certainly on paper. ESPN senior NBA writer Ramona Shelburne says, with LeBron coming to Philly, the heat gets turned up on Embiid.
1: Part of the reason why LeBron James wasn't just an automatic yes here is he had to have a lot of conversations with Joel Embiid, trying to understand what version of him he was going to get. Look, they played together on the Olympic team, and Joel was hurt during those Olympics. You didn't see he had a knee issue that he was dealing with there. And let's see how that fit goes, because if it goes well, it could be the best thing for Joel Embiid's career. It could be great for LeBron James. But if it goes poorly, there's a lot of pressure on Joel Embiid there.
0: That's Ramona Shelburne on ESPN's NBA Today. In the NFL, Kansas City Chiefs getting some terrific news. Quarterback Patrick Mahomes cleared to return to practice. Of course, he's coming back from suffering the ACL tear last season. Major League Baseball Friday, Atlanta with 4 in the 10th, holding off Baltimore 7-6. Red Sox win for the 16th time in 17 games, beating Toronto 6-4. Tampa Bay, leaders of the AL East, 11-3 over the Guardians. Arizona 3-2, a road win at Washington. And what do you know? That's the game coming up later on here on ESPN Radio. We have the D-backs and the Nationals from D.C., 3:30 p.m. Eastern for the coverage to begin.
2: Hey, it's Evan Cohen coming on Monday. As NFL teams continue to report to training camp, we'll look ahead to some of the bigger QB battles left to be answered. It's on Sportsmanlike, 6 a.m. Eastern, right here on ESPN Radio, ESPN2, and ESPNU.

0: 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Give us a call, 888-SAY-ESPN. It's 888-729-3776. Bobby Marks, our ESPN NBA front office insider, is going to join us in about 1 hour to talk about the fact that LeBron James...
1: Bobby
0: don't play for the Sixers.
1: Yeah, Bobby was probably just listening to us on the way to get his morning coffee and pancakes. Like, these idiots don't know anything about the NBA.
0: He's like, am I on their show? Who are these guys?
1: These guys? Wait, what?
0: Yeah, But, yeah, for folks that don't know, LeBron King James is going to go to the Sixers. What I was saying, and before I realized that I didn't know how to operate a clock, is that Charles Barkley was on Stephen A's radio show and said that he said, and this is a guy who just recently has been reported, you know, put his had a fractured relationship with Michael Jordan. They're good now, thank heavens, because I don't like thinking about them not talking. But Charles Barkley said if LeBron James were to win back to back titles and then retire at 45, that he might have to say that he's the greatest of all time, and it just becomes. I mean, the resume is just so ridiculous already, but it's just I'm telling you, it's just fascinating, and I can't even imagine. We're talking about the amazingness of these SEC players we were talking to this past week, who are 19 and 20 years old, and what they accomplish at their age. And then the flip side of that is LeBron doing all this at 41. I mean, at 40-plus years old. And, you know, it takes me 10 minutes and nine cartilage cracks just to get out of bed in the morning. And he's going to be 42 in December.
1: Yeah, and then there's another layer, right? There's the layer. Now you have two of these individuals, and I don't know how many there are ever. There might be 20. I haven't even thought of this till now, typical, you know, Marty McGee program, but to be the chosen one, to be the anointed when you're a teenager, and to not just succeed as a professional, but to fulfill and exceed the expectations placed upon you. Bryce Harper's done it. LeBron's done it. And now they're both going to be in the same town. I mean, dude, think about Philly right now, man. Philly is hopping.
0: I know.
1: Holy, I almost said a bad word again, Mikey. You better get that finger ready. All right, so you got in Philly, man, you got all of those Eagles, right? You know, you got Jalen, you got Devontae. We can just go Saquon. You go all the way down the list, right? It's just star after star after star.
0: They're going to win 11 games, right?
1: Right? And then the Phillies are, and I know the Phillies because I watch them every day in the summer, but they got dude after dude after dude. They got Bryce, they got Schwarber, on and on. They just have dudes everywhere. And they're pissed off because their ace was screwed over in an All-Star game. Okay? So they're going to be a problem when we get to the postseason. And now you got the Sixers, who have all those guys we rattled off earlier, Maxey, Edgecombe, Embiid, James, Jaylen Brown, just oh, my God. It, like, Philly is hopping, man.
0: Yeah. No, it's –
1: sell my real estate to LeBron.
0: Yeah. That's just it. Hey, LeBron, just so you know.
1: I got a beach spot if you want to kick it, bro.
0: Yeah, Marty, listen, I think Marty could be talked into selling his beach place if you want to overpay for it. Just, I'm sure LeBron is listening right now. Congratulations.
1: Oh, for sure.
0: And yeah, but
1: oh,
0: you know,
1: God, he is, dude. He's looking for houses in Philadelphia. He definitely has us on.
0: And even though you're taking a pay cut, I think you could probably still afford Marty's place.
1: You know, $4 million. I might be willing to, you know, at least start the negotiation there.
0: Laney, I'm sorry, but we're selling the house. I don't want to. We'll go to the, no. We're selling the house, and it's LeBron. But you're right. It is a time, and it's funny because so my daughter goes to college, and she's in school in a Southeastern Conference school, but she's going to school with all her friends are from Philadelphia. Like, it's just that there's this huge influx of Northeastern kids at all these SEC schools because they watch games on Saturday and they're like, man, it looked like that might be fun. And the weather's nice and it's near the beach. I'm going there. And so my daughter, kind of by osmosis, has become like this Eagles fan. And she was all excited about this too. But talking to her about, she's like, well, why wouldn't I be a fan of these Philadelphia teams? Because they win all the time. I'm like, you need to understand the world I grew up in. This is not the world I grew up in. It's like all these Red Sox fans that are just used to the Red Sox winning the World Series. That's not the universe that we grew up in. And I guess we're just through the looking glass because Indiana is the national college football champion. But Philly right now, you're right, man. It's hard to think of a city that all at one time, and oh, by the way, just had the 250th anniversary of the signing of the Declaration of Independence, which happened right there downtown. So, yeah, it's
1: So, like, think about maybe like the 08. Let's see. Were the Red Sox good in 08?
0: Yes.
1: It still feels different, man. I'm trying to think about. So, Tom Brady was in the middle of his heyday in 2008, 9 or so with the Patriots.
0: Yep.
1: The Celtics had the big three with KG and Paul Pierce and Rondo and all them guys. Ray Allen. I don't even know if they all played together, but it was that era. And I don't know, but it still feels different to me. I don't know why. Maybe it shouldn't. But this, the amount of star, athletic star power in Philly, it's the epicenter of startup, like star power right now.
0: Yeah.
1: It's crazy town. That's
0: a good point about Boston, though, because they got, you know, and they loved doing it. They got annoying about it. But yeah, I mean, the Red Sox won the World Series in 07.
1: Well, there you go.
0: I'm glad I know baseball that. Yeah, the one at 04, the one at 07. Meanwhile, you know, as you say, the the Celtics had their run, and the Patriots won every Super Bowl, it felt like, for about 20 years. And so, yeah, that's a very similar deal. And, you know, but what's fun, but what was interesting about the Red Sox thing, about the Boston thing was that they also kind of identified with their misery, right? I mean, it kind of became their thing.
1: That's Philly,
0: and
1: too.
0: So when they did win the World Series in 04, it was interesting because I'm literally sitting here in my basement looking at a picture of the 2004 World Series team, and you know, but a lot of people in New England had a hard time kind of wrapping their brain around. Oh, are we winners now? Like, is this like your whole, for 100 years, your identity was tied up in, you know, trying to win the World Series, and in Philadelphia, very much the same. And if the Sixers were to make it happen and join everyone else, I'm telling you, man, it's what a time to be alive. And meanwhile, in New York, they're like, thank God for the Knicks, because otherwise they'd be surrounded. But it is. It's amazing. And I was looking at LeBron. So it was basically 8 years with the Cavs. It was 5 years with the Heat. It was another 5 years with the Cavs. And I forget, I mean, he's been in L.A. almost a decade. He's been in L.A. eight, 9 years. And
1: has he been there that long? Wow.
0: He went there in 2008.
1: And
0: sorry, 2018.
1: Did he win the champ? Did they win the COVID title in the bubble? Who?
0: Yes.
1: Okay. So he won a championship in L.A.
0: Yep.
1: Won a championship in Miami. Won a championship in Cleveland.
0: Yep.
1: Right?
0: Yes.
1: So. And barring injury, I shouldn't even say it out loud. My in-laws are going to kill me. But Philly, and I don't know, because he's only taking $4 million, we got to talk to Bobby about this when he comes on here, in 45 minutes or so?
0: Yep.
1: Bobby Marks will join us, you know, an absolutely brilliant basketball business mind, about now how do you fill the roster? What does that look like? What does your depth look like? Because it seems like on paper – Embiid has a max deal, I'm sure, right? Jaylen Brown probably got a $200 million contract. I don't know. I don't have it in front of me. But LeBron only taking $4 million is big.
0: Yes.
1: In terms of having any kind of championship caliber depth, I would think. You know, Shams is probably driving down the highway right now going, these guys shouldn't be talking about this right now.
0: Why are these guys talking about this? He and I were – one time, you were in Indianapolis for the Brickyard 400, and every year when I'm there for the Indy 500, I usually go stop by McAfee's place, like on Friday. And Shams was on the show, and I just happened to be on the show that day, and it was a question about whether LeBron was going to stay in L.A. or not. And this was several years ago. And Shams was just kind of starting to – like, people were like, who is this guy? This dude is the man. And Shams was like, well, we're talking about this city or that city. And I just on the air was like, what about the Hornets, man? Because he loves Bojangles. LeBron does. I wrote a story about it in ESPN the magazine. And he goes, Mr. McGee, I really like you, but I wouldn't hold my breath on that. I was like, fair enough. Yeah, I'm looking at it here. It's just crazy to read out loud. Yes, LeBron is a four-time NBA champion. He won the MVP of all those finals that they won. He's got four league MVPs. He's been an all-star 22 times. He's the all-star game MVP three times. Five-time all-defensive first team. And oh, by the way, also has one, two, three Olympic gold medals at the house.
1: Man, that's what he is. You know what he ain't?
0: Go on and say it.
1: He ain't the GOAT.
0: It's Marty McGee on ESPN Radio, the ESPN app, and the SEC Network.
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0: Come on now. All you dads out there getting donuts, that's for you. Rush is like the dad band. 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It's 888-729-3776. Bobby Marks, ESPN NBA front office insider, is going to join us in about 45 minutes to talk about LeBron James being a 76er. And how'd that work and all that stuff. And I can't wait to talk to him about it because he actually knows the business of the NBA as opposed to us two jacklegs who just watch the NBA. By the way,
1: are we on?
0: We just came back from, Marty clearly was in the toilet. They just came back with Rush.
1: Oh, cool.
0: And I said, hey, this is for all you dads headed to get the donuts right now, because Rush is like dad band, like middle-aged dad band, maybe even granddad band. But, dude, just the other day somebody posted a video. So I have a daughter, and she loves going to concerts, and I take her to see, Billie Eilish and the Jonas Brothers. And when you go as a dad to these things, it's awesome, because speaking of the bathroom, there is no line for the men's room. But the line for the women's room is around the concourse, and I think it was Billie Eilish. I took my daughter and I went to the men's room, and the security guard actually said, "Welcome to your executive washroom," because I was the only dude in there. But somebody posted a video. You always see the videos like the Taylor Swift concerts, and they literally like women cannot go to the bathroom. They're going to miss three songs because the line's so long. And somebody posted a video just the other day. Rush is back on the road. First time they've toured since Neil Peart, their legendary drummer, passed away. And somebody posted a video the other day of like the men's room line at a Rush concert. And it was like 3,000 dudes in line. And that's what made me think of it when I heard that music just then. Because that's like, when my daughter was little, she said, "Dad, tell me about Rush." And I go, "I like Rush." And I told Tara, I said, "But here's the thing about Rush." I said, "The people who like Rush really, really, really like Rush." Yeah, that's it. There you go.
1: I mean, iconic.
0: Yeah.
1: Intro. Just the iconic, dude.
0: Yeah. And we were talking about being nice earlier. Like, we're talking about these athletes. So everybody says that Rush is like the nicest, most Canadian, like most nicest bunch of dudes of all time. And then they just go out there and rock their old faces off.
1: You know who's an awesome Canadian artist is Bryan Adams.
0: I'm going to see him next week. I'm so fired up. He's coming to Charlotte.
1: Really?
0: So fired up. Yeah, I think.
1: Are you going to sing, "I Need Somebody"?
0: I'm going to sing everything.
1: Somebody like you.
0: So you're at the Indianapolis Motor Speedway. You were there for the Brickyard 400. It was just a couple years ago. He played August 8th. I'm going to see him in Charlotte with Pat Benatar. Come on.
1: That's like a Lainey Kakoza mixtape that she made for Martin, in 1996.
0: Yeah, let's go. And
1: all right, what's Pat Benatar's best song? I have a feeling I know what you're going to say.
0: That's a good. Well,
1: can I guess what I think you're going to say?
0: Sure.
1: Love is a Battlefield.
0: No, it's the one.
1: We Belong is
0: Well, in Heartbreaker.
1: We Belong is the one.
0: Yeah, in Heartbreaker.
1: Remember the video where she's like a World War II fighter pilot?
0: Yes.
1: Ooh, son.

0: But I saw her. I saw her at the House of Blues, and her husband Neil Gerardo, who's crazy great guitar player. And I saw them at the House of Blues years ago. But Brian, I was going to say Brian Adams. So Brian Adams, every year I cover the Indy 500, and every year they have a big infield concert, like on Saturday. Like we do Marty McGee in the morning. And then I usually have to do Sports Center or whatever else. I got to write a piece for .com. And then by the time I start leaving the track, it's like, you know, 1 or 2 o'clock. And there's always a huge concert in the infield. And it's almost always like a throwback show. Like Journey's done it. 38 Special's done it. You know, there's been country artists. But a few years ago, it was Brian Adams. And it was like the week that Tina Turner died.
1: Oh.
0: And so I went out to my car and literally sat on the hood of my rental car and waited for Brian Adams to come out on stage because I knew he was going to do it. And he of course, walked right out on stage and opened. And he got very emotional. But he, of course, opened with It's Only Love, his duet with Tina Turner. And it was awesome. Hey, and by the way, I haven't talked to you about this, but the other night we went to dinner with Bones. And we were staying in downtown Tampa. And we got back to the room, and then a friend of mine texted me, and he said, "Hey, man, I'm at this Lionel Richie concert. I'll send you a ticket if you want to come over here." And so I walked across the street, and I only heard about 30 minutes of Lionel Richie, but, dude, every single song that man played, you went, "Damn, that was a huge song. Man, that was a huge song." You just forget. But what I was going to say was that I walked in there and sat down, and the first thing that Lionel Richie did was – he sang a duet. He and Kenny Rogers were best friends. And he wrote a lot of Kenny Rogers' biggest songs, like Lady. And he sang Lady as a duet with, like, Kenny Rogers up on the video screen. And Lionel Richie couldn't get through it. Cause he started
2: wow,
0: crying.
2: Really?
0: Yeah.
2: The other night?
0: Yeah. Wednesday night.
2: Dang, really?
0: In Tampa. Yeah. But he walked out on stage, and he said, "I want to sing a duet with my friend Kenny Rogers." And it was Lady, and he couldn't. And Lionel literally had to stop and compose himself because it was, you know, he was singing with his old buddy. I thought it was really sweet.
2: Man. So,
0: and I cried. That's what I do now. I cry at concerts. Like there'll be a song when I saw Genesis a few years ago. All of a sudden, when there just was one. Every now and then, it'd just be a song that'll just strike a chord that you weren't expecting to strike. That taps back into your youth. And
2: I love
0: that's who we are now.
2: Yeah, I love it, though. Like, it's fantastic. Well, it's what I want. I want to be moved emotionally in some way, whether that's euphoria, whether that's reflection, whether that's introspection, whether that's sadness. I love it. I love sad songs. A lot of people are like, "Man, I don't want to hear no damn sad song." I love them.
0: Well,
2: because they make me...
0: Country music was built on sad songs.
2: Yeah, it's awesome. It's just the best. I love them.
0: So I've never asked you this. So you go to concerts all the time, and you go to sporting events all the time.
2: I got one on the docket as soon as I get home from here.
0: Next
2: Friday night, Morgan Wallen, Brooks and Dunn, opening for Morgan Wallen at Citizens Bank Park in Philadelphia, Pennsylvania. We're going to turn up, son.
0: Our buddies Brooks and Dunn.
2: Oh, they're the best. I can't wait to see him.
0: Well, like even like somebody that you see, like because I think this has a sports tie-in because people, for example, if you're a Tennessee football fan, I think it's still impossible. Even if you had gone to every home game for 30 years, it's impossible not to be moved when the team runs out for the tee. Right, right.
2: Oh, whether you're a Tennessee fan
0: just
2: or not.
0: Moments. Yeah, that's just it. There's just those moments that no matter when you see it, you're like, you know, if you grew up hating the Yankees, when you see the monuments out in center field at Yankee Stadium, there's no way you can't be moved by that. And whether, you know, it's just because your eyes can't believe it. And for you who goes to concerts all the time, I mean, every single week you're at a show, for you to still be moved by that just means that you love it, man. I love that.
2: Well, yeah, I mean, it's. Laney and my favorite thing in the world to do. I mean, it's what we love to do together more than anything else. I'm convinced when the road show is over, I'm going to go buy me a Winnebago, and I'm just going to, like, turn into a, you know, groupie. I'm going to follow. I'm just going to go. We're just going to go to shows.
0: Can I go?
2: Hell yeah.
0: Okay, good.
2: You can stay in that little bed above the cab.
0: Yeah, well, I might have to because I'm not sure if Lanny's going to do that.
1: If years ago Anna Faris or whoever had come up to me and said, hey, Klondike bars for life, if you name your kid Klondike, it would be Mike Golic and Klondike Golic right now.
3: We are back, baby. We're back.
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3: That's
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1: Hello there, I'm Mark Robbins. It's official, LeBron James signing with the Philadelphia 76ers. It's a two-year league minimum, $8 million deal. King James now joining Joel Embiid, Tyrese Maxey, Jaylen Brown, whom the Sixers just traded for from Boston this summer, and others, of course. Former Sixers guard Rajah Bell, he played 12 years in the NBA, says this move is a stunner, but maybe it shouldn't be.
16: Surprised, but I think in retrospect, I don't think I should have been that surprised. There was a part of me when they got Jaylen Brown that thought deep down, as a roster construct, that it would probably be the best fit for him of the places that he was considering going. So I shouldn't have been, but I was surprised, and the timing caught me off guard for sure.
1: That's Rajah Bell with Amber and Ian earlier on ESPN Radio. Major League Baseball on Friday, Red Sox had a 15-game winning streak. Well, that was snapped Wednesday. Are they starting a new one?
17: 1-1, the pitch is high in the left field. This thing is cranked. It is way back. It's off the green. Coming home is Rojas. for Siegler. More Sox magic. That's a four-hit night for Siegler. Are you kidding me?
1: The call on WEEI 93.7 in Boston. Red Sox over the Orioles 6-4. That is 16 out of 17 for the Red Sox. In Detroit, Tarik Skubal strikes out 12 Royals. Detroit over Kansas City 2-1 with the trade deadline set for August 3rd. Might that be the final game for Skubal? He's a hot topic among the trade rumors.
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0: Good morning, it's Anna Lynn. If the rooster's crowing, it's time for Marty and McGee.
1: I've been down the Mississippi.
2: 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That's 888-729-3776. Bobby Marks, ESPN NBA front office insider, going to join us at the bottom of the hour to talk about LeBron James going to the Philadelphia 76ers, going after his hoping to nail down at least a ring before at some point when he retires, and maybe he'll just never retire. I really don't know. At this point, just play until you don't want to play anymore.
3: He's definitely going to hurt his golf game. That guy is – you talk about getting the bug. That man right there is an addict. I mean, he is so into golf. And have you seen Bronny's golf swing?
2: No.
3: Dude, it's pure. It's pure. I mean, just – athlete, and LeBron's golf swing is not pure, but he is so he has so much conviction about getting better at the game and playing a ton, and so it's fun to see one of the greatest athletes of all time, as many of us experience. Well, not most of us aren't greatest athlete of all time, but as many new golfers experience, I don't care what kind of athlete you are or were. If you were a good athlete, you could probably out-athlete most sports. Hoops, you can figure it out as an athlete. Football, you can figure it out. Baseball, pickleball, tennis, whatever. Golf, nope. Can't out-athlete it. And that's what a lot of people, and it's what, you know, Charles Barkley, LeBron, MJ doesn't count because he's, you know, MJ, and he was amazing at golf as a young man, and he's even better now. Steph Curry, scratch golfer. Annoying.
2: It's almost as if they were the fresh athletes at the highest level.
3: Gosh,
2: dude, there is a my wife and I were watching the Hawk, the Will Ferrell golf show. It's pretty good. It's got its moments. It's certainly got a very very much Italian. And you and I just saw John Daly. At the SEC Media Days, it was great catching up with JD, and I kind of, when I was talking to him, I said, so that Hawk show, that's kind of about you, right? And he started laughing. He said, yeah. But, you know, he's living in Winnebago, and he's trying to come back. But the only reason I'm bringing it up is because the deal is he's this old golfer that's hanging on, and his son is the new, young, cool, like modern age golfer who's trying to become a star. And they have kind of a weird relationship, but Will Ferrell keeps saying to his son, and the Hawk does to his son in the show, he keeps saying, this is a LeBron and Bronny situation. And finally, his son goes, will you stop saying that we're LeBron and Bronny? I laugh every single time because it's true. But LeBron fascinates me because he just, and it's a compliment, he just has achieved that level of, you know, no matter what he does, half the people are going to love him and half the people are going to find a fault in it. And he doesn't care, which is great. I think he did much earlier in his career, but as we all hit 40, to quote the great Jimmy Johnson, who now has a star on the Hollywood Walk of Fame, Will, you give a crap meter breaks when you reach a certain age. And he really, LeBron wants to be liked, but he isn't driven by it. But he drives people crazy because it's kind of like we were talking about it makes you mad about certain people when they're just – John Mateer is just cool and awesome, but he also is very nice and super talented and also handsome. And LeBron just kind of does it – you know, he's certainly not mistake-free, but his intent, you can't question. You want to win with your son? I would do that.
3: You don't have to apologize to anybody for that.
2: To anybody.
3: No, man.
2: And you want to go win
3: nothing.
2: Rings and play with your friends? Okay. I just people are going to find anything, any reason to hate anybody about anything. But this dude has always tried to do it the right way. And that's why I think it's hilarious when people walk around themselves to try to figure out a way to not like him.
3: Yeah, it's dumb. Just dumb.
2: It just doesn't make any sense. But what do we know?
3: How about Johnson got a Hollywood star, bro?
2: Yeah, all right. So is he with you this weekend?
3: Yeah. Oh, yeah.
2: Okay. So for folks who don't know, they just announced the new Hollywood Star Walk of Fame class. And over the next year, they'll have their ceremonies out on the sidewalk and all that stuff. How in the hell did Jimmy Johnson get a star on the Hollywood Walk of Fame? Like Al Pacino doesn't have one, right? Robert De Niro doesn't have one. How did Jimmy Johnson get one?
3: I don't know. I don't. And I don't know if he does. I know that he was utterly shocked a couple days ago when he found out. And I really look forward to diving into that with him later today and tomorrow on the pre-race show for the Brickyard 400. Because you kind of, like, there's only a handful, I mean a select handful of athletes who've ever kind of intersected entertainment, philanthropy, culture. You know, like Johnson was the AP Male Athlete of the Year.
2: Yeah.
3: When he was in his prime. And so, like, he achieved so much and transcended NASCAR, but he, and this is my opinion, I don't think he transcended NASCAR the way Dale did.
2: Or Jeff Gordon. Right.
3: Jeff Gordon did.
2: So just the other day, Jimmy Johnson was asked for his NASCAR Mount Rushmore. And he threw out, It was Earnhardt, and it was Richard Petty, and it was Jeff Gordon, and he talked about that, about those guys transcended the sport, and then he named himself as number four, although he just said Johnson, so I was like, is he talking about Junior Johnson? But I'm looking at it here, there are a number of athletes that have stars in the Hollywood Walk of Fame that's under the category of sports entertainment, and it, Muhammad Ali, Magic Johnson, Billie Jean King, Shaq, Terry Bradshaw, David Beckham was the last one to join that group, and now Jimmy Johnson will be the first.
3: So that's the list.
2: That's not the complete list, but that's a big part of it.
3: You said Muhammad Ali, Magic, Billie Jean King, Shaq, David Beckham,
2: yeah,
3: and Johnson.
2: All right, I'm looking at the sports entertainment category, and the most recent David Beckham just got his like a couple weeks ago, and Billie Jean King in April of 2025, Michael Strahan, and that certainly would fall under the, and Carl Weathers.
3: That makes sense. Yeah.
2: And Carl, in fact, it was funny. I know we had Carl Weathers on our ESPN Star Wars podcast, which was off the chart, dude. We had on Never Tell Me the Odds, and then he got his Walk of Fame on the star, and he was a great football player at San Diego State, like great. He played for the Raiders, and then he passed away and got his star and was on our podcast all basically at the same time. But yeah, but there aren't a lot of people under this category. So congratulations to Johnson. I can't wait for you to ask him. I'm looking at here Buster Crabb, who was like an Olympic swimmer, but also an actor. Chuck Connors, the rifleman, who was a great baseball player, but then also was an actor. Like most of it are people that had big Hollywood, like Terry Bradshaw, has been in a ton of movies. So I'm really curious, but I'm shocked, but I love the
3: fact
2: that
3: we're only shocked because we know him. We're only shocked because we know him, and you look at the body of work. I mean, we don't really, as much as we celebrate the resume that he accrued, 83 wins. 7 total championships, 5 in a row between 06 and 10, won on 20 different racetracks in his career. We could go on. The resume is astounding. But he's always been such a regular guy. He's always been such, like, if you talk to people who know Johnson, it ends up being so much less about the racing and so much more about the impact and the platform that the racing gave him to make people feel important. Everybody. He's one of those people that makes everybody feel belong, but like they belong. And important and heard. It's just a very rare gift to have the personality that he does, and I marvel at him. Now, there may not be anybody in the world that I enjoy making fun of more than him.
4: Right.
3: But that's because he's like one of my five best friends in the world. I'm just really proud of him. Laney's like, you got to go to Hollywood. You got to go watch this. I'm like, I'm not really sure how it works. I'm not sure if you can just invite yourself.
2: I'm a nerd about these things. And like, you know, for example, like Mark Hamill got his star not that long ago. And, you know, and Harrison Ford showed up and, you know, it was, you know, you kind of invite, somebody does an introduction for you. So I'm looking at it, by the way, just to curious. I looked at the IMDb. He's been in more movies and TV shows than I thought. I mean, it's not a ton, but he was in Herbie Fully Loaded, played himself. He was in Bubble Guppies. I didn't know that. He played himself in an episode of Superstore, which is a funny show, sitcom, about working at Walmart. And he played Jiminy Johnson on Mickey and the Roadster Racers. He's done a lot of cartoon voices, like of himself. So you should feel free to... feel free to jump in on that. He also, I didn't know this, Jimmy Johnson, he was a guest judge on Top Chef.
3: Didn't know that either.
2: I didn't either. So I think the point is he also was on Rock and Roll Road Trip with Sammy Hagar. Now that, the next time I, just so you know, let him know, the next time I see him, I'm definitely asking him about being on Rock and Roll Road Trip with Sammy Hagar.
3: Well, they're boys.
2: I didn't know that.
3: Oh yeah, man! They're boys.
2: I just bought tickets to see Sammy Hagar in his residency in Vegas, so I need to tell Jimmy, hey man, hook a brother up, because I'm obsessed with Van Halen.
3: And, I mean, you have a right to be obsessed with Van Halen. You know what I just read, by the way? Do you know how Eddie Van Halen made the sound at the start of the you know, with like the car horns and stuff?
2: Yeah, I did.
3: You know how he did that?
2: I do know how he did that, but you can explain it.
3: I just read it. He took a car horn out of like a Volkswagen, a Ford, a Chevy, and like a Audi or something. Yugo. I don't know. There's like four different car manufacturers from which he took the horn. Took them out. Hooked them all up to the same battery, put a pedal on it so that he could manipulate the sound with a foot pedal, and hit it. And that was the sound, and producers ultimately took it and made it the open to whatever album that was. Isn't that cool?
2: It is cool. You love to read music biographies. You need to read Brothers.
3: Oh yeah.
2: You need to read Brothers by Alex Van Halen, because it just came out last year and it's really, really good. And it's the story of Van Halen all the way up until right up until David Lee Roth quits. And so it was Running with the Devil was the song. But but he explains that in the book.
3: Wrote it down in my notes. Something I'll get for you.
2: That'd be a solid little bit. You can read that thing in a couple of days. Solid beach read for you, and it's and you'll learn a lot. And now I want to read the second. I need to write a second one and talk about when Sammy joined the band. You can join our show, by the way. 888-SAY-ESPN. It's 888-729-3776. In about 15 minutes, Bobby Marks will join us, ESPN NBA front office insider, to talk about LeBron as a 76er. 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

0: Come on now.
1: That don't light your fire, your woods wet.
0: People always ask about walk-up songs. I'm like, I got all due respect to all the other artists I like. Van Halen's the walk-up song kings.
1: It's all you about know what, dude? Concept. I met that McGee, and I love that line by our buddy Wes Blankenship. That don't light your fire, your woods wet. I was on the ATL SkyTrain leaving the Atlanta race to fly home at like, I don't know. I mean, I didn't sleep. We left the racetrack at like 2 something in the morning or whatever.
0: Yeah.
1: And my flight boarded at 6:15. I got back to my hotel at 3:45 or something. I'm like, shoot, I'm just going to the Admiral Club. So I get on a SkyTrain at Old Dark 30. And this handsome young gentleman walks over to me, and he's like, I'm Wes Blankenship's dad.
0: Oh, wow.
1: I was like, oh, dude, I love him. He's the man. I said, I just stole his line about, you know, your wood being wet. He's the best.
0: I was wearing my Coffee Town football hoodie down at the beach a couple weeks ago. There we go. 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Bobby Marks is going to join us at the bottom of the hour, NBA, ESPN's NBA front office insider, to tell us about the LeBron deal and how it went down. And I'm curious to ask him about that.
1: You know, the way you just said that, a marketing program just entered my head. I know Adam Silver's listening right now.
0: Yeah.
1: They should do a kid's marketing platform called NBA.
0: Called what?
1: NBA.
0: Okay.
1: Not NBA. It should be NBA.
0: NBA.
1: Yeah. Targeted at the youngins, right? Yeah.
0: It took me a second. I couldn't understand you. Yeah, so maybe get someone else to promote it.
1: I but understand I like that. That you can't understand.
0: I was like, yes, Marty, he's the commissioner of the NBA. I'm not sure where you're going with this. And then Roz, you were just saying NBA.
1: You and I need a nap, dude. We're a mess. Yep. Hey, should I go see Bruce Hornsby and the Noisemakers?
0: Yes, absolutely. You should go see Bruce Hornsby.
1: Ocean City Music Pier on Monday night. Yeah. Tickets it's ranging not, from $57.90 to $199.15.
0: Yeah, well. That's actually cheap these days.
1: That's just the way it is.
0: It's just the way it is. That was good. The it's not the Range anymore. It's the no. It's the Noisemakers.
1: No, it says the Noisemakers, not the Range. I always thought Bruce Hornsby and the Range was badass sounding.
0: Yeah. I always loved the Bruce Hornsby. Always said that clearly someone with a record label like didn't think about them when it came to music videos. Because he said we're not we're not exactly a hair band,
1: no.
0: And their videos were them like in the rain. Mike in Wilmington's on the line. Mike, welcome into Marty.
1: Was it mandolin rain?
2: Lovely morning.
0: What's up, buddy?
1: What's up, man?
2: Not much. So the all time walk up songs, Van Halen, Panama.
0: Oh, yeah.
2: Outside Ford County Stadium in 1984. This is how old I am. And me and some buddies were going up there to the ball game, and I busted out in Panama. Now, mind you, there were a few substances involved, but I busted out in Panama.
1: Why don't you detail some of those substances? Statute of limitation has passed. It's been 42 years.
2: Okay, let's see. There was there was plenty of alcohol, some Dexatrim, because we didn't have any speed, and some pot.
1: Dexatrim. Okay, so booze, Dexatrim, booze, speed, and pot, man. You had them surrounded at Fulton
0: this
1: County
0: This is the
1: Stadium.
0: Most. That's a very Atlanta Fulton County Stadium deal right there. Yeah. Hey, by the way.
1: Was Jesse Spano hooked on Dexatrim?
0: Yes.
1: I thought so.
0: Yeah, she got hooked on caffeine.
1: She's listening,
0: too. That was her whole thing. Which, by the way, I don't know if you've seen this.
1: I'm so excited.
0: We need to do the show from down there next, but Georgia State the Panthers, Georgia State baseball. You know, they now play football in what used to be Turner Field. They turn it into a football stadium. The parking lot at Turner Field is where Atlanta Fulton County Stadium used to be. And a lot of folks know this. That's a parking lot now, but they have the wall from Atlanta Fulton County still out there, and the section of the wall in particular where Hank Aaron's 714th home run went out.
1: Oh, wow.
0: And home plate. Well, Georgia State Baseball is building a ballpark on that site, a college baseball stadium, and they're leaving Hank Aaron's wall out there. Home plate is right where it used to be, Atlanta Fulton County Stadium. So you and I got to go down there and do the show.
1: Speaking of Georgia State, loaded coaching staff. Del McGee, Damian Craig, Hugh Jackson, loaded Panthers. Down there in
0: go
1: Panther
0: Panthers.
1: Country.
0: Bobby Marks next.
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0: I'm Mark Robbins. LeBron to Philadelphia. It happened late Friday morning. 2-year, $8 million deal, veteran minimum in the NBA. Sixers legend Charles Barkley knows the deal, but isn't sure, exactly sure, why.
1: But now I think, obviously, since the Sixers got Jalen, I think the Sixers are probably going to be the favorite in the East. But I got, other than trying to catch Michael Jordan, I see no reason, because he has no natural affiliation to Philly. None. Zero.
0: That's Charles Barkley on ESPN Cleveland. Major League Baseball, if Tarek Skubal does get traded by the Tigers by the August 3rd deadline, then this, his last performance at home, was a memorable one.
2: Right-handed batter gets down into his legs, holds the bat up, right hands below the right shoulder, 2-2, swing and a miss. Change up, down. 12th strikeout for Tarek Skubal.
0: Yep, the call on 97 won the ticket in Detroit. Skubal with those dozen strikeouts gets the win over the Royals 2-1 with 7 1/3 innings of work. Elsewhere, Dodgers over the Mets 4-2. Yankees squeak past the Phillies 1-0. Atlanta over the Orioles in 10, 7-6. Colorado beats Milwaukee on the road 5-3. And we got Major League Baseball right here on ESPN Radio a little later on today, 3:30 Eastern, for the coverage to begin. It's Arizona and Washington.
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6: 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So LeBron James looked at that roster.
7: I'm shocked by this. I think this right here puts the Philadelphia 76ers right there with the New York Knicks as the favorites in the Eastern Conference.

0: 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That's 888-729-3776. By the way, let's take a moment here. If you just listen to that replay of the moment when the news broke that LeBron James was signed with the 76ers, that was James Steele, right? Who produced Marty McGee for a minute. Was that James dropping the news?
1: Producers, breaking news around here. How about that?
2: Hall of Fame beard.
3: Oh, man, Hall of Fame dude. He has like the Marty McFly Star Wars shoes and the whole thing. Or not, yeah. Star Wars, whatever it is, Back to the Future.
0: Yeah, he loves Ghostbusters, dude. I sent him the guy. We were doing anytime I see anything Ghostbusters, I always text a picture to James Steele, producer James. And we were doing our show down at SEC Media Days, and the guy came in and started vacuuming the carpet, and he had a backpack vacuum, and it had the Ghostbusters thing on it.
3: What's the name of the Ghostbusters car?
0: Ecto-1?
3: Ectoplasm.
0: Did I just make that up? Okay. Easy. All right, joining us now to talk about that news that James Steele broke on ESPN Radio, Bobby Marks, ESPN NBA front office insider. Hey, Bobby, I don't know if you heard, but LeBron James is going to Philadelphia. Your initial reaction to that was what?
4: I wasn't surprised. I mean, listen, I think after the Luka 2 years ago, that kind of eliminated the element of surprise anymore for me. I saw, the three teams, of course, Philadelphia, Miami, and Cleveland. I thought Philly was probably third out of the list, just looking at it big picture-wise. Certainly the familiarity with the top two, Cleveland having a play there in Miami. I actually thought it was going to be Miami, to tell you the truth. I just thought, Pat Riley went on a little bit of a media tour this week with Dan Le Batard, and looked like feelings had been thawed, that the relationship from the past here. So not totally surprised. I mean, maybe a teeny bit here, just based on what I thought. I thought the other two teams were going to be the potential landing spot.
3: Bobby, thanks for your time, man. We were talking earlier about, all right, so you have Embiid, Edgecombe, Maxey, yeah. Now Bron and Jaylen Brown. Okay, loaded, yeah. Like loaded, loaded. How does Bron taking a $4 million a year contract impact the financial structure of the roster? Yeah. What kind of depth will they be able to build?
4: Yeah, that's the I think that might have been the best part yesterday, tweeting out his contract, which is like $3.9 million. Marty, it's 2% of the salary cap. I mean, that's the amazing part of it here. And so when you look at their roster, and you've got the three guys up top with, as you mentioned, with Embiid, Maxey, and Jaylen, and you got Edgecombe making $10 million, they're going to be out. They can go out and do some things in free agency, flexibility wise. They got to make a couple moves. They'll probably wave a couple players and even make a minor trade. But listen, the name you hear, Kentavious Cole-Pope could be out there in the free agent market. He's still in Memphis here. Kevin Love, of course, who LeBron played with here, and I would expect him to go out and get some veterans for that bench. The beauty of it is that, they had signed Dean Wade from Cleveland, and they penciled him in the starting lineup. He can go to the bench now. They drafted LeBaron Fylan from Alabama, from a guard. They got Anthony Simon, so I think they're going to be 10 deep. And LeBron signing helps that. I mean, the flexibility wise, it gives him certainly a big boost when you get him on that type of salary.
0: Well, joining us now is Bobby Marks, who's had a very busy 24 hours. So we appreciate you joining us. Bobby, I'm fascinated. All your time in front offices, I mean, you started as an intern, which I love, by the way.
4: Yeah.
0: But to me, the money aside, the psychology aspect of all this. I mean, talking about Philadelphia, years ago for ESPN the magazine, I went to Philly and wrote a story about, the four aces, and it was Cliff Lee and Roy Holiday, yeah. and all, and they never won a World Series.
4: Sure.
0: So that chemistry part of this, when you guys are having these discussions in a front office, yeah, you make the money work, but, can you make it happen psychologically? I mean, is there conversation about, well, are they going to get along, or is this for real? I mean, what's that like?
4: That's a great point. I mean, I think in this situation, it's like, it's the ultimate sacrifice, right? Like, will the personalities of the five players, and certainly your your bench players sacrifice here. You know, you've got three players with Brown, Embiid, and Maxey's whose usage rate was in the top 25. And then you have LeBron and then certainly Edgecombe. I mean, I just go back to, 2013, we go out in Brooklyn and make the Pierce Garnett trade. And I always say, like, the beauty of the offseason, everything looks great on paper, right? You can talk yourself into thinking you're really good, but you really don't know what you have until you get to October and you start preseason and everything like that. And I think that's the million-dollar question, right? Is the sacrifice there? I mean, guys, we were on Sports Illustrated saying the team nobody wants to play, right? So we could talk about how good Philadelphia is going to be, but I think we'll learn a lot when we get to, you know, the sacrifice. I'm not worried about LeBron, and I'm not worried about, Jalen's won a championship. You know, the other three haven't. And that's going to be the big thing. That's going to be the big thing as far as where this, if this team can contend with New York, if they can get out of the Eastern Conference, if they compete with some of the big boys out West and everything, is going to be the sacrifice part. And it's not basketball wise. It's, from a mental standpoint.
3: Bobby, Tyrese Maxey has been the best player on that roster. I mean, again, earlier I was explaining that I'm married into a completely irrational Philadelphia sports fan. They're lunatics, absolute lunatics. And so we watch a lot of Sixers yeah. games. And having covered Tyrese, broadcast a lot of his games when he was at UK, absolute dude. Okay, so that means you have four guys on the same roster who have kind of been the guy. Yeah. On various teams throughout their respective journeys. So what is LeBron's role in your estimation? Where does he fit in all this?
4: Well, the beauty of Marty is that we saw a little bit of it last year in L.A. We went through that stretch and I guess post All-Star stretch and for 2.5 months when Luka and Austin Reeves, or maybe even a month, but Austin Reeves, and basically the J.J. Redick said, like, you know, you're going to be the third guy. And I thought he was at his best in that role. I mean, he averaged less than 20 points, but I think efficiency-wise and assists were up. And, it showed you as far as what his role could be. I think you could see him in a different – I think Nick Nurse, their head coach, can roll out a lot of different lineups. I think you might see LeBron a little bit at five potentially here. Certainly it gives Tyrese a little bit of a blow. I mean, his minutes have been really high the last couple of years here. But yeah, I think you could probably steal Paige what the Lakers did a year ago. And I agree with you regarding Tyrese. I mean, like, there's only a few players in the NBA that when he's on the court, you feel like you've got a chance every game. And he's been able to do that with Philadelphia with, a little bit of a less of a roster than what he has right now.
0: Bobby Marks joining us, ESPN NBA front office insider. Bobby, I'm not going to get into a Michael Jordan, LeBron,
3: no need, bro.
0: Greatest of
3: no
0: all.
3: Need no, to even. No
4: yeah,
3: need.
4: Yeah, man,
0: as soon as I bring it up, Marty.
4: Ruined, but.
0: Yeah, Marty gets so mad. But there is also an aspect of this of, like, Marty and I are both friends with Jimmy Johnson, the NASCAR driver, and I'm like, I know y'all are tired of him beating your guy, mm-hmm. but you need to take a moment and appreciate that we can watch him. As someone who's been in a front office of an NBA team and covered this sport for more than two decades, what do you say to fans about LeBron James? Because it's a unicorn, man.
4: Yeah. Yeah, I mean, I think, certainly the longevity, and it's not like this is a farewell tour and, he's a rotational player. I mean, this is a guy that probably would have made – all NBA or been up there if he had hit the 65 game mark and everything and is a top 15 player right now at year, 24, the age. Christ. I mean, and I think that's the most remarkable thing when you talk about LeBron and his legacy and what he can do. I mean, he's not going there just to be the sixth man coming off the bench and everything like that. And you're right. I mean, I lived through Jordan. My first 3 years in the NBA were the last 3 years of Michael in Chicago, and certainly that was an awesome thing to watch. And it was that, like I said, like with Tyrese, like anytime he was on the court, he felt like they were going to win and make shots and all that stuff here. But I just think from a longevity standpoint, every team that he's been on, whether it be Cleveland or Miami and Cleveland again, certainly the Lakers, of course, they've had it. They've been right up there here, and you're going to put Philadelphia right up there. Should put them right up there with a team that can try to win a championship.
3: We'll get you out of here on this. We were talking about it earlier, Bobby. Now Philly has two guys in the same town that were anointed as 15-year-olds that they're going to be in that conversation among the greatest to ever do it, and two that actually fulfilled that promise, which is very rare given all the inputs in their lives, all the minutia around being anointed. How do you define the rarity of a guy like LeBron in the league with all of your 40 years of experience in the league who had that level of expectation and not just met it but exceeded it?
4: Well, I mean, certainly where we live in a social media world and everything is picked and prodded and everything like that, I think it's a lot different than guys in the 90s and even early 2000s, different than what Kobe and Shaq went through here. And I think that's the beauty of why he's special. And I think that's why, certainly going into the Lions Den of Philadelphia, a team that has won a championship in over 40-plus years, that's the guy that can do it. I mean, if they can win a championship, he's the guy that can do it because he's basically dealt with everything in his career. And that is a rarity as far as, where he was in high school in Cleveland, coming out of high school, the expectation level. I mean, he's delivered basically. He has delivered every stop he's been.
0: Bobby, thank you so much for the insight, and especially you've been a little busy. You've been everywhere in the last 24
4: hours. I went and saw The Odyssey last night, so I carved out 3 hours of my night, Friday night and everything, so I did get to sneak away for that last night.
0: Hey, so what do we think?
3: Give us a review.
4: I loved it. Listen, I thought it was really good. I wasn't looking at my watch or my phone to see what, if we were – time was running out or anything like that. I wish I can get in the shape that Matt Damon got in for that movie. He was awesome, man. Yeah, it was a great movie.
0: Okay, there you go. The Odyssey, and now LeBron James takes his journey over to Philadelphia. Thank you, Bobby.
4: Appreciate it, guys. Thank you.
0: There you go. Still fan of time.
3: Great stuff. What great stuff, dude. They're going to have a chance if they stay healthy, man. Going to be tough out, bro. Tough out.
0: Yeah. And it's a good point, too. All the people that are kind of banging on it, chasing rings and all that stuff. This is such a different feel than, I was a big Utah Jazz guy. And it's all such a different feel than, like, Karl Malone going to the Lakers. You know what I mean? Like, this is not that. This is a guy, as he said, that probably would have been all league, had he hit a certain number of games played. And now, he just has a chance to add to what is already one of the greatest careers in the history of basketball, sports, altogether. It's Marty McGee on ESPN Radio, the ESPN app, and the SEC Network.
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0: come on. Oh, a little Pat Benatar to get you going there. Smarty McGee on ESPN Radio, the ESPN app, and the SEC Network, presented by Progressive Insurance. You can give us a call, 888-SAY-ESPN. It's 888-729-3776. I'm going to see Pat Benatar open for Brian Adams in a couple weeks. Me and all the other dads. And maybe a lot of granddads. But we'll be rocking. I'm all for it. The one good thing, man, about these artists is that we all love that are getting older, because I want to see everybody. Like when you, I want to see you too. I want to see Rolling Stones. I want to see everybody I haven't seen yet, because you better see them now, right? You never know when they're just going to say I'm done. But the good thing about them getting older is that when they say they're coming on at 7, they're coming on at 7.
1: Yeah.
0: I mean, I saw Lionel Richie the other night. It was awesome. But I tell you this, 10 o'clock, Lionel was done.
2: Yeah, boy, they're not grabbing Jack Daniels on the way to the stage. They're grabbing Metamucil.
0: Well, it's funny because so Lionel Richie, I saw Wednesday night. Just I didn't see the whole show. I saw about half the show, but he'd been under the weather, and that's no secret. I mean, but he said, "Listen, I appreciate all the well wishes. I'm feeling better." He goes, "But I'm going to be drinking electrolytes," and so between every other song, somebody would come out there and they'd give him a glass of electrolytes, and he would drink it, and that became his running joke the whole show. Yeah, man, y'all got to get some of these electrolytes. And it was so funny.
2: Remember
0: he was amazing.
2: What song was the video where they did the bust of him?
0: Hello.
2: Oh yeah, Hello. Yeah, right.
0: Where they did the statue of him that?
2: Yeah, right. Yeah.
0: That made by the blind girl. Yep. That's what he opened with.
2: Oh, it
0: he opened.
2: So, did you see his whole set?

0: No, I didn't see the open.
1: I mean, we got done with dinner pretty early because I'm a early bird special. I go to bed at 8:30, but
0: yeah, that's what. Well, that's what we wrapped up dinner around 8:30, and that's when my friend texted me and he goes, "Hey, I got an extra ticket over here." Dick Vitale was there. I'm so mad. That night I got back to the room and Dick Vitale had tweeted from the concert. And if I'd known Dick was there, I would have gone and found him and hugged his neck. I haven't seen him in forever, and he was a friend of the show. But they said I did not. I sat down and I asked my friend. I said, "Who opened? What did he open with?" They said he opened with "Hello," which I'm like, "Well, that's perfect."
1: The choreography of the way it all went down was funny because we walked back to the hotel from the restaurant. Give Bones a hug, send him on his way. McGee's like, "Dude, I gotta pee." I'm like, "All right." So McGee takes off to like the bathroom in the lobby. I went upstairs. Next day, he's like, "Dude, I went and saw Lionel Richie last night." I'm like, "What, dude?"
0: I was in the bathroom, like in the lobby. And by the way, y'all should have. I said, "Hey, I need the bathroom." Great. And while I was in the bathroom, a friend of mine that used to work at ESPN that lives down there now, he texted me and he goes, "Hey," he said, "I saw where you're in town. Where are you?" I said, "I'm over here at this fancy hotel," whatever the name of it was. I can't think of it. But and he was like, "Hey," he said, "the addition." He said, "Hey, well, my wife was sick. I got an extra ticket." He sent it to me. I was like, "All right." And I showed up about halfway through. But yeah, but same thing. But I was in a room in bed, but 10:15. So thank you.
1: Well, that's awesome.
0: It was perfect. But Earth, Wind, and Fire opened. Didn't see them because I was with you guys. But I literally, and I said to my buddy, I said, "Dude, as long as I hear 'Say You, Say Me,' I'm good." And it was like the next song. And he sang a duet with virtual Kenny Rogers and did Dancing with the Ceiling, or Dancing on the Ceiling, not Dancing with the Ceiling. And it was quite the show. But yeah, Lionel's doing great. He made a couple Luke Bryan jokes.
1: And, Danny, what were his Luke Bryan jokes?
0: Well, he just was laughing. He said, "Yeah, well, Luke's worried about me because I've been sick." And he started doing like a Luke Bryan, because they're on American Idol together.
1: Yep.
0: And he started doing a Luke Bryan impersonation. It was really funny. But it was great. And he kept joking about everybody. He said the hardest part about being Lionel Richie and singing Lionel Richie songs, he said, is all you people on the first few rows that I can see, he goes, "Y'all are getting inappropriate down here." Because, you know, he's playing a lot of love songs. But it was great. And, you know, saw Lionel Richie. But at the point where you gotta hit those things.
2: Is he still moving around and dancing on stage?
0: He's not dancing a lot. He's doing a lot of walking and waving. But he was dancing some. But he said, "Listen, you know, because I'm going to walk and wave." And he said, "I'm going to keep waving at y'all." He said, but he liked to wave at everybody that would wave at him. So he spent a lot of the show waving. But he'd sit down at the piano for a while, and he'd walk around and he kind of save his energy. He'd save his tires. He'd save his energy for certain songs. But it was awesome. I mean, he sounded amazing.
1: Daggum. That's a lot of waving. I mean, how many people were in the arena?
0: It was a lot of waving. Like he waved so much that he said, "Hey, I know y'all think I'm waving too much, but I just like to wave at everybody when they wave at me." And he literally walked around waving like the whole show.
2: It must have been just a crowd of people waving at him, trying to get him to wave back then, right?
0: Yeah, well, that's why. Then after he said that, it got worse. Yeah. But from where I was sitting, if I'd have waved, he wouldn't have seen it. But it was an outstanding
2: show. Wave at you.
0: And I feel the same way about that. And like the Rolling Stones are about to hit the road, I feel the same way about that, about LeBron. Like, you need to go see him. I saw Wayne Gretzky play one hockey game because I was like, I have to see him play. Just to say,
1: Laney and I took Laney a couple years ago. The Lakers were in town, and I got us tickets a few rows from the floor to see LeBron play. And him and Anthony Davis sat that night. We did see Russ score like 49 points or something. Russ went crazy that night, but Bron and AD were just chilling on a bench. I was like, man, I'm gonna have this. This is a bummer.
0: Yeah. The one time I saw Larry Bird, he laid on the floor because his back hurt the whole game.
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14: SportsCenter. Hello there. I'm Mark Robbins saying he still wants to work and still wants to grind. LeBron James announcing on social media Friday he signed a 2-year, $8 million deal with the Philadelphia 76ers. On paper, what a lineup. LeBron, Joel Embiid, Jaylen Brown, Tyrese Maxey. ESPN basketball analyst Monica McNutt breaks down what it might look like on the court.
15: Now, you got to look at the rest of the offense, right? The speed of Edgecombe and Maxey already made this Philadelphia 76ers squad more dangerous than I think people were prepared for this past season.
16: Yep.
15: They're only going to take a step forward. And then you look at what Jaylen Brown has done in his previous role with the Celtics team that most people thought did not have the adequate amount of talent to compete in the East and what he was able to do. So I think, to me, the elements of this team that make them most dangerous is that they will be able to both play fast and a powerful style of basketball.
14: That's Monica McNutt on the NBA Today. Injury news from the NFL, positive for Patrick Mahomes. The Chiefs quarterback cleared by team doctors to begin training camp. Mahomes coming back from a torn ACL. In baseball, Mets superstar Juan Soto left Friday night's game against the Dodgers with soreness in his calf. He's set to have an MRI later today. The Dodgers knocked off the Mets Friday 4-2. Yankees over the Phillies 1-0. Cam Schlitter had 12 strikeouts. He's now 10-6 on the season. And the Red Sox take care of the Blue Jays 6-4 at Fenway. Boston has won 16 of its last 17. 3:30 Eastern for baseball on ESPN Radio, Arizona at Washington.
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0: Good morning, it's Anna Lynn. If the rooster's crowing, it's time for Marty and McGee.
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2: 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It's 888-729-3776. 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And just as I'm kind of glad it's over, to be honest with you. I know everyone at ESPN is, because we can talk about it actually happening instead of people asking you what's going to happen. Hey, we talked a little bit about SEC Media Days at the start of the show, which is where we were all week down in Tampa. And but I haven't asked you this because we were too busy. But what did you have a takeaway coming out? We talked to all 16 coaches. We talked to 7 or 8 players, maybe even more than that. I have to go back and look. But you know, a lot of years we kind of leave with, I kind of leave with like a kind of a overall thought, theme, whatever. Did you leave? What was your impression as you left town and thought about what we had just experienced for a week?
3: Well, just so the listeners understand, we took an intentional approach to try to stay away from the politics and the current NIL transfer portal, conference realignment, playoff expansion narrative. Because we could have spent, we got 20 minutes with each person. And easily you could spend 3 times that with each person discussing all of the stuff. And so we intentionally went in with the direction that we were going to dive into life, maybe their team, stuff that they're managing, depending on the person. But we tried to stay away from the landscape as best we could. Because you're going to get that everywhere. That's all they're talking about with everybody else.
2: Yep.
3: And so we wanted to go a different direction. So I think that the thing that I took away most is there's still joy in the job for the coaches and players. I don't know how much joy there is for Sankey. I don't.
2: No, I don't think there's any.
3: The commissioner, you know, when he got into this, he didn't. And you know what? I can't speak for Tony Petitti and Brett Yormark and Phillips and all those guys, but I imagine this applies. A lot of athletics directors all over the country probably applies. They didn't get into this for what they have to do every day. They're pliable, they're malleable, they're adjustable. Because it's what the job requires right now, but there's not as much joy in it. And we did ask several of the coaches how the landscape has impacted the joy of the job. And the vast majority of them said, yeah, it has, because the joy is actually putting a whistle around their neck, diving into how to fit run if you're the defensive back, you know, if you're the safeties coach. You know, how do you, what's run fit look like? If you're the DB coach and it's a nickel package, how do you maximize the personnel and the spacing, et cetera? It's all the minutia. It's all the granular stuff that they love, that they live for, and they don't do it anymore. And so that part was an interesting takeaway for me. And then the second one was what you and I discussed earlier is the unbelievable intellectual and emotional depth and capacity of the players.
2: It's just, it's what they juggle is, it's hard for me to wrap my brain around because they have a full-time job.
3: Yep.
2: And now it's not just a full-time job playing college football. It's also what the stuff that we used to only talk about when it came to professional athletes, which is it's contracts. And it's, you know, it used to be you had the guy in college for 3-4 years, whatever. And then we would write about all the people they had to take care of, you know, once they were drafted, hopefully, and once they hopefully made it in the league. Now they're taking care of those people now, right? Now they have an agent now. Now they have, you know, all those things happening now. And that you and it's free agency that they're dealing with every at the end of every season, at the start of every season, in the middle of every season, they are dealing with their own career free agency, and all of that added with they are all serious about getting their college degree. Like that part jumps out to me. I think it's easy to bang on. You know, what we all speculated what this world was going to be, and it was well the focus. But all those at least all those guys that sat across from us this week. And we're talking about the guys who are operating at the highest level, the John Mateers, you know, the Lenora Sellers. And what did they all talk about? Getting their degrees. And a lot of them already have them. The guys that are certainly juniors and seniors already have their degree. And then as we were talking about Ryan Williams from Alabama, will have his in December at the age of 19. And it's just balancing all and guys are married. Some of them have kids. And at an age when most of us you know, we're waking up laying on the floor of the frat house. And I think that generation gets shortchanged anyway when it comes to all the things they've had to deal with. Pandemics, you know, the background stress of growing up as the school shooting generation, right? All this division in politics and social media and smartphones, and they've navigated all of it. And they've turned it into, you know, and they've turned into these amazing people. So that was I'm with you. That was my takeaway. And the other part too, I totally agree with you. Which is interesting was asking all the coaches about, because you asked all of them, do you still find joy in it? And the deliberate plan they have to make sure they have football time. And I think guys struggle. Jimbo Fisher struggled with that. He talked to you and me about it. You know, all these guys that became head coaches struggled with finding football time. And you and as weird as it sounds, as a football coach at the highest level, you have to carve out in your daily pie chart actual football time. And these guys all do that because that allows them to A, do their job, and B, tap back into what they love about all this.
3: Wasn't it interesting, as you're saying this, I'm thinking back through who said these words. I know Ryan Silverfield did. I know Alex Golish did. I know John Sumrall did. I know Clark Lee did. These guys, they all verbalized this. My damn phone's in the office.
2: Yep.
3: For that couple of hours every day, my phone's in the desk.
2: Yep.
3: And you think about that, and it goes back to what you're talking about, beautifully said, about the players and all that they've managed throughout their 20 young years is the amount of inputs that young people have today. You and I have college kids. We have children in college. I still have two. I got one in middle school and one in high school. And you think about all that comes with that and how it can affect your emotional balance and how you, as the face of universities in some cases, certainly one of the faces of your university, if you're a Southeastern Conference star football player, which everybody we talk to is, the stuff that's coming at them, the stuff that's coming their way every day. If they have a great game, if they have a poor game, if they're mediocre, if they have a couple tough weeks, it's stuff we as adults could not handle.
2: Right.
3: And it's remarkable to me, again, the intellectual and emotional balance, depth, perspective that these young men and women have who are playing the games. And they're half our age or less. And they're great examples for all of us.
2: Yep. And ultimately doing it, you know, these are certainly sacrifices that they make and lives that they live because they're pursuing their own dreams. But they're really doing it. Ultimately, they're doing it for our entertainment, right? We owe them a debt. We really do. Because it's, you know, those of us who love sports, but certainly those of us who love college sports. I mean, you know, we've asked an awful lot of these kids And it applies if you're talking about the quarterback at Oklahoma, or it applies if you're talking about a volleyball player at Texas, right? Or even at a D2 school around the corner from your house. We ask an awful lot of these kids, and it's because they love it. But I say all the time, when I spoke at you and I both do all this Radio Row stuff, you know, at SEC Media Days, and it's so fun. It's like that. I was telling Amanda Brooks, the great our great PR guru at ESPN. I always feel like she and I are Jerry Maguire and Rod Tidwell, and that one montage, and you know, we're at the NFL draft, going from table to table to table. But there was a young woman with one of the stations, and she said, "Ryan, I went to Tennessee. You spoke at my graduation a couple of years ago." And we talked about it. This wasn't on the air. We just talked about it. But that was my message that day, was you guys don't get enough credit. Like that generation gets hammered on for being lazy and in their phones and can't focus on. And the people that hammer on them are the same old people who created this ridiculous obstacle course of a life they've had to lead. Mm-hmm. And you know, so you create this problem for these kids, and then you bang on them because they can't handle those problems. I think that generation, just as a group, does not receive enough credit for navigating it. And they're pushing back on the stuff that they're pushing back on phones, and they're pushing back on all the digital stuff. They're buying records, and they're buying CDs, and they want to go to movies, and they want to ride their bike, and they want to do all these things. They want to go somewhere and see stuff. And they're leaving their phones, you know, in their locker, because they want to be in the moment. And so those guys just, we say it every year. What do we say, man? It's the most underreported aspect of the gig, right?
3: No question. It's definitely the most underreported part of collegiate athletics, is the quality of the young people playing the games. We say it all the time. And I think it's incumbent upon you and me to make sure that is not forgotten, that they aren't assets, that they are human beings, and that we champion them on a human condition level. And, you know, we call them kids because we're old.
2: Right.
3: And some of them are in their early 20s. Maybe they're not kids, but they're managing really adult things, and they're only in their early 20s. And they do deserve a lot of credit for that, those that navigate it really well. And one quick thing, too. I know we got a hot break, but shout out to these college football programs too, and their, you know, the executive level, executive staffs, the ops team, the general managers, and the support staffs, because all of the major college football programs now have these life skill classes that the teams go to. They place them in internships with notable alumni. They teach them how to sit down and have a, you know, which fork to use when. Put your napkin in your lap. All of the business world minutiae, they're being taught. Going back to financial responsibility and financial literacy, they're going to classes. They're teaching these players these things that you don't learn in a classroom.
2: Nope.
3: We learn about the damn periodic table.
2: Right.
3: But we don't learn how to take care of our money in school in the U.S. And so those are invaluable assets for these players too.
2: No, there's no question about it. And again, I mean, props to all the people that work so hard to put these young people in a position to succeed, and to those young people themselves for maximizing those opportunities. And that's what would drive you crazy, is if all this stuff was out there and they didn't utilize it. But the reality is they do. And there's just a lot good going on, man. I go back to that old boy in Commerce, Georgia. We talked about him a few weeks ago. I was leaving Athens, and he was pumping gas. He's like, "Man, I get it. I don't want to talk about these business meetings. I want to talk about football, and I want to talk about sports." And those athletes, they are out there doing all that work, yes, to make their dreams come true. But they're also doing it ultimately to entertain us on Saturday afternoons in the fall, and we should be thankful for that, and be thankful for them being as well-rounded and as smart as they are. Because you know what? You're listening to two ding-dongs who weren't that well-rounded and certainly weren't that smart. It's Marty McGee on ESPN Radio, the ESPN app, and the SEC Network.
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0: 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That's 888-729-3776. Yeah, Earth, Wind, and Fire opened for Lionel Richie the other night. I did not see them because I was with you having a...
1: So,
0: what did you eat for dinner the other night? I got oysters and shrimp and grits. It was delicious.
1: I got shrimp, like Cajun shrimp appetizer, yeah. Okay? And then I got a salmon dish, a blackened salmon dish.
0: Yeah, I should just
1: that was like in a gravy boat kind of thing.
0: Oh, okay.
1: Like it was a grit boat. They were like soupy. They were grits on the menu, but it didn't look like grits. There wasn't any grit.
0: No, that
1: there was
0: that,
1: no
0: that,
1: grit I, in the grits.
0: I got shrimp and grits, and there wasn't. It was really just shrimp and soup.
1: Yeah, soupy, right? Yeah.
0: Okay. Well, yeah. Actually makes me feel better because I didn't want to complain or anything, but I was like, man, there's any grits in this grits.
1: All right.
0: But it was good to hang out with you, and I drank all the rum they had in Tampa.
1: Yeah, it was fun. It was fun. They gave me this guava beer, and it had like a pissed off alligator on the can. And it was like it wasn't a shandy per se. Like, I love Leinen Kugel Summer Shandy, man. It's good beer. But it was this super tart beer, and it was locally brewed there. And I wanted the can. I asked the bartender dude to give me the can. He was going to pour it in a glass.
0: You always take pictures of the cans.
1: I love beer in a can. Beer in a can is so superior to beer in a bottle. Like, not even comparable for me.
0: Okay.
1: You don't drink beer, really, so you don't.
0: I drink bottle beer. No, I'm also reason number 10,000 why Dale Earnhardt Jr. and I get along. I heard him on his podcast the other day going, man, I can't do I always feel bad. I always go to these places with all these fancy beers. And the guy goes, what do you have? I go, whatever you have that tastes like Coors Light. And they're always so crestfallen. I got this place I go here in near my house, the Beer Temple in Matthews, North Carolina. They know. I'm like, I need something that tastes like an American, you know, whatever.
1: Domestic light and cold.
0: Yeah, I need a lager or whatever.
1: What about PBR? Where you at on like PBR?
0: I love PBR.
1: No,
0: I love
1: yeah, it's good beer, man.
0: Yeah, Pabst Blue Ribbon.
1: It's good beer.
0: I really only drink it once or twice a year. That's when I'm with Nate Saunders.
1: What about Banquet?
0: Sure.
1: Yeah.
0: Yeah, but I'm pretty simple. But I appreciate having a funky beer that some guy made in his basement that, you know, has some ironically titled name or whatever. But I John Edwards, who was a mutual friend of ours, he passed away a little over a year ago, I guess it was, and he was Jeff Gordon's public relations representative forever. I mean, forever. And they asked me to speak at his service, and I was all our NASCAR people, and I said in the thing, I said that for years the running joke that John and I had was John loved like funky IPAs, and I hated them. And so if I ever saw him at a bar, I would send over, like, you know, the most domestic, like, Super Bowl commercial with Lizards beer that there was. Like, whatever. And then he would always send over something that tastes, you know, some ironically titled beer that, you know, to me tasted like it was filtered through a jockstrap. And I said that in the service. And then later that we had the reception, Jeff Gordon did a big toast, and Jeff Gordon said, he said, much as McGee said, he said, let's all drink this beer that I think tastes terrible. Cause that's what I'm not a big, I don't like it bitter. I like it sweet. You know that about me. My coffee is basically an ice cream sundae, and that's why I drink rum.
1: I enjoyed IPAs forever. I mean, really enjoy. I like how they taste. I like hoppy beers. But something happened a few years ago. I don't know what happened. Now, if I have even one, the next day is miserable.
0: Oh,
1: I don't know
0: okay.
1: if I became developed some kind of allergy, or I don't know what happened, man. But, buddy, it's like spiked through the temple level. And so I don't even touch them anymore.
0: Like punches you in the face.
1: Yeah, it's rough, dude.
0: Okay, I didn't see that coming. Well, That's to quote the last. You're there at the Indianapolis Motor Speedway for the Brickyard 400, and a quote I use on an almost daily basis. AJ Foyt, in my opinion, greatest race car driver of all time. And every time I see AJ, I go, I'm like, Tex, how we doing? And AJ looks at me and he goes, getting old sucks.
1: It's tough. It ain't for the meek.
0: Yep. And apparently that includes rejecting IPAs because it makes you feel like you got a railroad spike through your temple.
1: It does.
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0: Hello there. I'm Mark Robbins. So LeBron says, yo, Philly, and signs a two-year, $8 million deal with the 76ers. That might just be how many games Philly wins next regular season with LeBron, Joel Embiid, Tyrese Maxey, Jaylen Brown. That's sort of the idea that Sixers great Allen Iverson has.
1: Definitely championship or bust, man. I mean, that's the added piece, you know what I mean, that we need. Obviously, you put him on anything, to me, you know what I mean, you definitely have a chance. But obviously, a whole lot of things got to go right, you know what I mean, during the season.
0: That's Allen Iverson. Major League Baseball on Friday. The Dodgers continue to pound the baseball and the opponents they play.
2: Tucker standing tall ahead of the 1-1. Here it is. Tucker hits it hard in the air to deep right field. Going back, bends, he will turn. It's gone! Oh, how much did Kyle Tucker need a swing like that? His eighth home run of the year. A two-run shot to give the Dodgers some breathing room in the eighth.
0: And the first home run for Kyle Tucker in nearly a month. The call on AM 570 LA Sports as the Dodgers take care of the Mets. 4-2, New York star Juan Soto leaving this game early with soreness in his calf. He's set for an MRI today. And we're set for baseball later on today. Nationals host the Diamondbacks. Coverage begins 3:30 Eastern here on ESPN Radio. WNBA All-Star Game on ABC. 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
3: Hey, it's Evan Cohen coming up Monday. As NFL teams continue to report to training camp, we'll look ahead to some of the bigger QB battles left to be answered. 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
4: Say you.
5: Oh,
4: say
5: dude. Me. Come on.
4: Say it for always.
5: That this song right here, that's the way it should be, makes one of the all-time weird, like, bridge transitions. Like, it turns into, like, this hard-driving, funky song, and then it goes right back to this. A lot of bridges.
6: So it turns into, like, a quick beat kind of action?
5: Also, it's a bump, bump, bump, bump, bump. Yeah. And this was from a movie in the 80s.
6: What movie was it?
5: I can't. It had Mikhail Baryshnikov.
6: Oh, really?
5: The ballet dancer and Gregory Hines. And it had something to do with, like, they're trying to, like, escape the Soviet Union or something.
6: Man.
5: Yeah, but there you go. I'm telling you, I was waiting on this song because it's very dramatic. It's Marty McGee, by the way. ESPN Radio and the ESPN app and the SEC Network. And smooth hits.
7: White Knights, the movie.
5: White Knights, thank you. Yeah. By the way, from 30 for 30 podcasts, the betrayal of Shohei Ohtani is the real story behind the scandal that almost ruined it all. On paper, he just had an interpreter, right? But we all know now it turned into so much more than that. They were a team, they were closer than brothers, and then it all went horribly wrong. The betrayal of Shohei Ohtani tells the story of a relationship that detonated into one of sport's biggest scandals. Check out The Betrayal of Shohei Ohtani. The first two episodes are out on Tuesday, July 28th, this Tuesday. And then episodes 3 through 6 will follow the next Thursdays and Tuesdays. It's scary, isn't it, man? We were talking about all these student athletes, and now they have to trust so many people to handle their stuff because they have to worry about class, and they have to worry about working out, and they have to worry about getting ready for their big game that Saturday. But you have to trust people, and you've talked to people in the entertainment industry, country music stars, about this, and we've certainly all talked to athletes about this, about you've got to trust the people around you that they are who you think they are. And and man, there's a lot of stories about people that turned out to not be who you thought they were.
6: Oh yeah, happens all the time.
5: It's scary.
6: Yeah, heck yeah, it's scary. Real scary. I mean, you know, you're giving your money, you're giving your day-to-day, you're giving, I mean, all you're turning it over to these people that you trust and in some cases employ to run your businesses and manage your money and make your investments and pay your mortgages in some cases. I mean, it goes on and on and on. File your taxes.
5: Yeah.
6: And you're worried about hooping. That's it.
5: Yep.
6: I'm worried about being the best I can be at my chosen trade. And sometimes people get screwed bad, bad.
5: Yep. Well, I think I talked about it on the show last week. I had a tax deal that was like that. You know, guy I trusted and rightfully so for a long time. But then all of a sudden you wake up one day and it's like, what do you mean that file wasn't formed? Form wasn't filed. Yeah, exactly. Which is why I shouldn't be running my own stuff.
6: Certainly.
5: And so all of a sudden you're like, wait a minute, why am I getting phone calls? And but you have to trust them, and it can be scary, man. But I'm looking forward to listening to that, because that whole thing was fascinating. And you know, did Ohtani know? Did he not know? We don't know. You know what we do know is that Marty is thinking about going to see Bruce Hornsby and Kelly in Virginia. Kelly, you got some advice for Marty when it comes to Bruce Hornsby?
7: I do. First of all, thanks for taking my call. I listen to you guys frequently. Love the show. Bit of a sports junkie and spend a lot of time in my car. I've been to see Bruce about 4 times. He's from Virginia, obviously, so I grew up as a big fan. I'm just a little bit older than you guys. I saw him play with Richmond Symphony years ago. Outstanding. I'm not a big symphony person, but he was fantastic. I mean, there's no doubt that he can play the piano. It's fun to watch. So about a year and a half ago, my husband and I got tickets to see him. He was down in the Tidewater area. I was on like the third row, so I could see him play the piano. And it's a different show now. He doesn't like to play his old music. He plays new music.
6: Oh, no.
7: And, yep, I'm not kidding. And this particular show, he brought out, I don't know, 6 or 7 friends with different instruments. And I honestly thought I was at a third grade performance. And third grade performances are fine when your children are performing, but if your children are not performing, it's not that much fun.
6: Yeah, if I'm paying $150 to see him sing Mandolin Rain, I want to see it.
7: Yes, and, you know, all the old stuff and play the piano and all the things we remember. So we ended up leaving early, as well as others. There was evidently, my husband went to the restroom, and there was some chatter in the restroom as to what in the hell that was that we were listening to. So... Marty, I would be careful. That's my warning.
6: Well, okay. It looks like I'm going to have different plans Monday night than I thought I was.
5: There you go, Kelly. See that right there?
6: Good looking out. Yelp review by Kelly.
5: Yeah. So we had a similar deal where my family, I love Led Zeppelin. My daughter was raised on Led Zeppelin. Like she loves it so much. And for a holiday or birthday, you know, whatever, Father's Day several years ago, got tickets to see Robert Plant. And went and saw Robert Plant, and he was perfectly nice. And he told great stories about back in the day. And he talked about how the auditorium we were in was right next to the old, what we could now call Bojangles Coliseum. He talked about how Led Zeppelin played there in the 70s. And he told amazing Led Zeppelin stories and played zero Led Zeppelin songs. Not even one. And even like teased a couple, like he was going to, and then never played any of them. And there was the men's room was grumpy, dude. Throw me one. Just give me a Black Dog. I'm not even asking for Stairway. Just give me something. But yeah, so okay. Kelly might have just saved you a couple $100.
6: Yeah, yeah. There's no question I'm not going now. Like, I don't. It's funny, man, because having buddies in the industry and knowing that they go out there knowing if you have a catalog that it has enough depth, there's going to be people who like are pissed they didn't hear Talladega, or there's going to be people who are pissed they didn't hear Chasing You, or there's going to be people who are pissed they didn't hear where the Wild Things Are, whatever, because your catalog has so much depth. But sometimes they get a wild hair and just don't play the signature songs just because they want it to be different. They don't want you to expect as a consumer, and we do. And so, Kelly, those tickets ain't getting sold.
5: Well, and especially now, because it's like I even felt different about it, you know, not that long ago when tickets weren't when a ticket to everything wasn't several hundred dollars.
6: $2 million, I know.
5: Yeah, you can't get into anything for you know, unless you got hundreds of dollars. And if I get in there, we were talking about Pat Benatar earlier. When I saw Pat Benatar and Neil Girardeau years ago, my wife did at House of Blues. When it came time to play, she looked at the crowd and said, "Well, I guess it's time to play that song, isn't it?" And it was "Hit Me With Your Best Shot."
6: Hmm.
5: And you could tell she didn't want to do it. You could tell she was tired of playing it. He wasn't, but you could tell she just was not in the mood for "Hit Me With Your Best Shot." But damn, if you're going to go see Pat Benatar, you better hear, you know, Springsteen's going to play Born to Run. He just is. And it's just, there's, you know, I don't know. When you go see the Rolling Stones, they're probably going to play Start Me Up.
6: You think?
5: Yeah. You go see Paul McCartney. He definitely is playing stuff off his new album, but he's also going to play Hey Jude. You know? Hey, Marty, you're at the racetrack for the Brickyard 400. And somebody here would like to talk about that. NASCAR George. Welcome back to Marty and McGee.
8: Hey, McGee, I didn't get to talk to Marty Schmidt last week, because I think I talked to you once before years ago on Zarzar's show, Marty Schmidt, on you on 7:30 ESPN, you and McGee on Sundays. And that station went off the air, now it ain't nothing but static. And last week y'all had Bigfoot Bailey on filling in for you, Smarty Smith. He's talking about he's going to get two donkeys, and I've met this Bigfoot Bailey three times now. And let me tell you one thing. I think he should get a polar bear as a pet, because he's as big as a polar bear and as mean as a polar bear, him and his producer, Smoke Lugwit, the smartest man alive that knows about NASCAR racing. Y'all were talking about Marty Smith, that the best driver of all time is A.J. Ford. I think McGee said it. But I'm gonna argue with you. I think the best driver of all time, his career was cut short, was Davey Allison from Hueytown, Alabama, that passed away on July 13, 1993, had 19 wins. And that Robert Yates Ford, the Texaco Haviland 28, had the 007 car. Larry Mack had the Battlestar car. If his career wasn't cut short, that 93 was a horrible year, being a Ford fan like I am. Alan Kowicki passed away. Coach Falvano passed away. And Davey Allison passed away. Ford's two biggest drivers. And that was one of the worst years I've ever seen on this earth. I'm 63 years old, and I just go one day at a time, thank the good Lord to be on it. Let me tell you this, though, Marty Smith. You had the Atlanta race after. You made me real hungry at 2 in the morning. You're doing a great job anchoring that thing. You went on there last year, if I can remember correctly, on the TNT races. You had all the Waffle House food on there after 2 in the morning. And I live right off here on Barksdale, and I'm about the same distance to the Waffle House on 51 and the one on South Boulevard. And I was going to go up there about 2 in the morning and get me an all-star breakfast. But then every time I go in there, I'd always get 6 extra eggs, because they were like 30 cents extra an egg on that all-star special. But I didn't go because I'm trying to lose weight. But you had that Waffle House food on there. You made me so doggone hungry. And I said, how does Marty Smith eat Waffle House as lean as you are? I don't know what your diet consists of. And another thing, my brother used to live in Brookdale Village back in 1314, and I was up there at his house one day for a Thanksgiving when my mother was living. And I said, let's go down the street and see Marty Smith. He told me, you live down the road from him. He goes, no, he ain't taking me down there to see you, because I talk you to death. I got a chance to come see you in person, because my little brother knows, his name's Chris. And let me tell you another thing.
5: 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Welcome to the NASCAR George Experience. 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

0: Yeah. Thank you. Robert Plant did not sing this song. But he would act like he was going to. Like they played, band played the first couple of notes. You'd be like, oh, he's going to do it. And then the crowd would go, oh, and then all of a sudden he would pivot to, like, you know, something on his new album. Which, you know what? You're Robert Plant. You can do whatever the hell you want. But I could have used just a little bit of Black Dog, just a little bit of Cashmere. I mean, anything. Give me a montage, right? Give me a 5 minute. Janet Jackson did that. She did, like, all right, here's the 90s, and did like a 5 minute. I'm like, oh, that's great. I got to hear Escapade for 30 seconds. All right, it's Marty McGee on the ESPN Radio, the ESPN app, and the SEC Network, presented by Progressive Insurance. Thanks so much to Bobby Marks, ESPN NBA front office insider, for joining us. I thought that was fantastic insight on LeBron James.
1: Really good.
0: Yep, and thank you to you, Marty, for waking up and joining us before you go do television for TNT, Brickyard 400, and then you can go to the beach and not go see Bruce Hornsby. And now it's time.
1: I might play him on my turtle box on my front porch. That's the extent.
0: And now, she saved you like $300.
1: Yeah, man.
0: Now it's time.
1: Listening to the Mandolin Rain.
0: For Hillbilly Headlines.
2: Hey, y'all, this is Coach O. Since these two jokers, Marty and McGee, won't let me in their pickup truck, I'm going to have to do the next best thing. That's right. It's time for Hillbilly Headlines.
0: Okay. What you got, son?
1: Well, we're going to start in Baltimore and hope this doesn't happen to me next Friday night. A family is in shock after a man allegedly urinated on multiple people, including an 8-year-old girl, during the Morgan Wallen concert on Saturday at M&T Bank Stadium in Baltimore.
0: Dang.
1: Series of videos about the incident on Facebook has gone viral, racking up more than 1 million views. Wallen brought his Still the Problem tour to Baltimore last Friday and Saturday nights, which drew tens of thousands of fans. Troy Grevelding, who traveled to Baltimore from Syracuse, said he never thought something like this would happen at a concert. After Wallen took the stage, Grevelding said he and his wife felt something dripping on their legs. When they looked behind them, they said another man whom they do not know was urinating in the stands. I just look, and at that point, his pants are completely down. He's urinating all over himself. Wait, all over myself. All over my wife. Grevelding told WJZ. His two nieces were with him at the time, including an 8-year-old girl who was urinated on as well. Grevelding said he tried to push the man away from his family and told him to stop. I'm freaking out, and the guy's just telling me, it's okay, man. It's okay, brother. Taken to Facebook Live. Oh, wow.
0: Oh, no.
1: Grevelding tried to get security and the Maryland Transportation Authority police to act. Grevelding said police didn't do enough to protect his family in the video. MDTA officer said they can't take the man into custody. Why not? In Maryland, indecent exposure is a misdemeanor offense, as is public urination in Baltimore City.
0: Okay.
1: The officer also explained that Grevelding can get the man's information and go to court if he'd like to press charges. I'm supposed to do your job? Am I supposed to go and get a witness? I'm supposed to go get all these people to go back to court Monday when we're all out of town? Grevelding questioned. MDTA police said in a statement to WJZ they're aware of the video and there is an open active criminal investigation into the incident. Wait a minute. I thought you just told me it was a misdemeanor offense. How could it be a criminal investigation?
0: This is
1: complicated. I'm not Andrea Canning, but damn. That doesn't make any sense.
0: No. This is super complicated.
1: The Baltimore Ravens also confirmed to WJZ that a team executive reached out to the family. Grevelding says he wants more done because his niece is traumatized. The family said it's unlikely. Pardon me, let me repeat. The family said it's likely.

0: likely their last concert at M&T Bank Stadium, and they won't be back to Baltimore anytime soon.
1: Yeah, I get it, man. It's tough. I don't know that kids enjoy those things anymore because drunk adults usually ruin it.
0: Mm-hmm.
1: So, y'all get drunk, but don't be peeing on anybody. All right, so I'm going to take it, and this hits a little close to home here, like literally. But you got people getting urinated on at a concert. I got people getting fireworks coming at them. Fireworks malfunction sent sparks into the stands at a Richmond Flying Squirrels game. Now, all right, so full disclosure, every single week, the legendary, he's like general manager emeritus or whatever of the Flying Squirrels now, Parney, we text every week about what minor league hat I'm wearing, and he listens to the show religiously. I'm told everybody's okay, but there was a little bit of a scary moment at CarMax Park, the brand-new ballpark, Richmond Flying Squirrels home ballpark, which I got to get to, by the way. But there was they were doing fireworks. They set it up at center field, and big old fireball started going into the stands. Everybody's okay, and they are looking into the cause of it. But I'll tell you this. I don't know if I ever told you the story. My dad and I, there was a July 4th, and it was just us. And we went to Cary High School outside of Raleigh, where I grew up. Now Cary is like this amazing, like palatial, rich town. Back then, it was just a little country town. We went to the Cary High School football stadium on July 4th. Dad and I did. My mom and my brother were out of town, and they started July 4th fireworks. And it wasn't quite dark, and they put the thing out at the 50-yard line of the high school. So we're on the top row of the high school stadium at Cary High School. Go Imps! And they're shooting off the fireworks, and we could actually see, like, the cannonballs blowing out of the pipes, you know? Mm-hmm. And one of those cannonballs made a different noise. It goes, thunk. And that thing went up in the air, and it was like something out of, like, a Wile E. Coyote cartoon. That thing just hovered right in front of all our eyeballs. And I remember this one old guy goes, oh, damn. And that thing exploded, dude, and big green fireballs started coming into the grandstands. But I always think about that old guy going, oh, damn! And here they came. So, if you had a fireworks show at a minor league ballpark or at a high school football stadium, watch your face.
0: I thought my buddy was there. He goes to all these games there. He wasn't there that night.
2: You get a chance to watch the video. It's pretty wild.
0: Like 2 nights ago, right?
2: Yeah.
1: Yeah. Yeah, all right. So, Parney checked in. By the way, I texted him, and he said, no, everybody's good. So, he said, our fireworks show.
0: We should have had him on to explain, like, how, what happened.
1: Well,
0: because he's the most avid Marty and McGee listener ever.
2: Well, they roll those things out. Table just falls over with them on him, or what?
1: Yeah, well, they roll those things out now, like on a trailer out in center field in a lot of these ballparks. Like, it's like this self-contained fireworks show. And I guess one of those pipes. One of my guilty pleasures on Instagram is watching, like, firework fails.
0: Back dude, up, I got, like, Terry!
1: Yeah, exactly. Marty sends that to me 6 times a year.
0: It's the back funniest video ever. Oh, Lord, Terry! Back up, Terry!
1: So they sell T-shirts of it now. I bet they'll sell some Flying Squirrels T-shirts, too. Y'all have a great weekend. LeBron, congratulations. Marty, enjoy the Brickyard 400.
0: Go Dogs.
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15: Hello there, I'm Mark Robbins. So LeBron James makes his move, signing with the Philadelphia 76ers Friday, a two-year, $8 million deal. That's big news in the sports world. So is the return of Patrick Mahomes, as doctors have cleared him to go full bore in training camp. He's coming back from a torn ACL. Mahomes says he's excited, but let's cool those jets a bit. He's got a ways to go.
16: And this is just another checkpoint on the schedule, you know. And so you have to continue to work. It's not like it's over and I'm just going to be able to play a game tomorrow. It's you got to continue to work and get better and better and go throughout practice. And prove to the coaches, prove to the doctors and everybody that I'm the same quarterback I was before, if not better. And I can go out there and take care of myself and win football game.
15: That is Chiefs quarterback Patrick Mahomes. Major League Baseball from Friday. Cam Schlitter striking out 12 Phillies. The Yankees squeak by Philadelphia 1-0. A dozen Ks for Detroit's Tarik Skubal in a 2-1 win over the Royals. With the trade deadline on August 3rd, that might just have been Skubal's last start in Detroit. Arizona with a 3-2 win at Washington, and what do you know? That's our game coming up later on here on ESPN Radio. D-backs and Nationals from D.C., 3:30 p.m. Eastern for the coverage to begin. First pitch just after 5, and the WNBA All-Stars hit the floor for the All-Star game tonight. That's on ABC and Disney+. 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
17: Hey, it's Evan Cohen coming up Monday. 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

0: Wheel of Topics, Worst Take of the Week. We got all gambling analysts. We got Buster Olney. You know, it's a lot going on Saturday morning. You know, Hammer and Emmett, we want nothing but the crust. That's what we're looking for, right? We want the crust. We want the bad stuff. A or an F, all right? No one remembers C students.
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2: Well, Emmett and I were hoping to be live in LeBron land this morning, but instead of coming home or returning to South Beach, the King is taking his talents to cheesesteaks and Rocky. 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
3: I was barely a C student.
2: I was an A student. We're presented by Progressive Insurance. I was just lying. I don't know why. Emmett and I... Emmett, if you don't want to talk about LeBron, I got some options for you. Ready?
3: All right. What else can we get into?
2: Okay. You can recap the first couple of days at Panthers training camp. You want to do that?
3: I don't know. What else? Give me some other options. We can talk about
2: what's wrong with the Marlins. They've lost 10 in a row. We could do Miami Marlins radio analysis. Mm.
3: Is there another option?
2: All right. WNBA All-Star game is tonight. You've got Team Spoon, Team Coop. 8:30 Eastern, ABC. Do any of these interest you? Otherwise, we're going to have to talk about LeBron.
3: I mean, I got love for the W, but let's go on. Let's rip the Band-Aid off.
4: I would like to say, as a Panthers fan, there was news out of training camp.
3: Let's talk about LeBron.
2: We'll get to Nick Scorton's injury or whatever later on. Emmett, look, I think we were both surprised yesterday. We were on pretty much as this was happening locally in Cleveland, and I ran through so many different times, all the different possibilities and all the different fits. What was your initial reaction, LeBron to Philly?
3: A disappointment. I heard he's Philly, and I just heard the word Philly, and I was like, dang. Like, I was looking forward to the completion of the story, right? For wrestling fans, like, Cody's got to finish his story. I was like, Bron's got to finish his story, right? Yeah. And he's going to finish it, just not the way that I thought that he would. So disappointed, not upset. Not angry, not mad at LeBron. He has the right to do whatever he wants to do, and he won a championship in Cleveland. So I wasn't upset by any means, but disappointed is really the only word that could describe it.
2: And I think surprise is the word that would sum up how I was feeling, because I didn't take the Sixers very seriously in this whole thing, and I feel stupid now that I didn't, to be honest with you. Joel Embiid, I thought, was like going to be a full stop for LeBron going there. Mm-hmm. But then I came to realize, now with Jaylen Brown there, looking at the rest of their roster, they'll need Joel Embiid to be somewhat healthy in the biggest games, but they do not need Joel Embiid in order to be a good team, a top three seed in the Eastern Conference. With Maxey, Edgecombe is obviously coming as one of the top young players in the league. Mm-hmm. LeBron and Jaylen Brown, I mean, those are four studs that you have in your starting lineup. We're not even getting to Philly's most expensive player. So, yes, I think that Embiid's health is going to be a through line that we're going to be talking about with the Sixers all season long, but I should not have thought about it as an immediate deal breaker, which I kind of did when these teams were being bantied about over the last couple of weeks.
3: Yeah, I just thought there was a better connection at the other spots. That was why I won't say I dismissed him, because I felt like any team that was mentioned actually had a legitimate shot. But Cleveland coming home, Miami going back to where he won two championships, even Golden State, I could understand playing with Steph Curry and kind of ending his career in that way, playing for Steve Kerr, a great coach. So the other places made more sense to me. Mm-hmm. But at the same time, this feels like a LeBron move. Hey, I've did the Cleveland thing. I've did the Miami thing. It would be cool to go play with Steph, but I think he knew they were not winning a championship if he went there, like, at all.
2: In Cleveland, where we are, like, I don't think people are mad at LeBron. I do think people are mad at the Cavs because the front office moves that they've made, the transactions they've made this offseason are like nothing. They've done zero to try to improve their team. And I think fans here feel like they just dropped the ball, that they had the opportunity to get LeBron to come back, finish his career here. on the greatest deal of a contract in the history of the NBA, and instead they just kind of sat on their hands and did nothing and didn't even explore doing much, and now they're going to be scrambling and trying to get Mario Hezonja or Jonathan Kuminga to fill in that LeBron spot. I think we overlook two things with Philadelphia, Emmett. One is relationships, okay? Mm-hmm. When Bob Myers went on the Game Over pod with Rich Paul during this process, we should have all said, okay, let's take Philadelphia seriously. When their best player we knew was a clutch client in Tyrese Maxey, who is the best player on the Sixers, we all should have taken a step back and said, okay, let's seriously think about that. And then when they got Jaylen Brown, Emmett, that was the move that set all of this off. I mean, Rich Paul, LeBron, I think everybody would easily admit, I don't think LeBron would be there if the Celtics hadn't gifted the Sixers Jaylen Brown in exchange for Paul George.
3: I agree with that. And, you know, I don't know exactly how interested the Cavaliers were. I do believe that they could have got him if they gave up Evan Mobley. But we know the Cavaliers think the world of Evan Mobley.
2: Yeah.
3: They really do.
2: Yeah.
3: And they, you know, might have a higher opinion of him than others. But that's basically what they decided is
2: they
3: we don't want to send Kevin
2: Mobley.
3: They
2: have a higher opinion of him than me. But maybe in the long run, Emmett, they'll end up being right. They didn't want to make a move on the if come, maybe this will help us get LeBron, whether that be Jaylen Brown or I don't know how serious this Anthony Davis, Kyrie, all of that stuff was. But people here do act, and I know this is one of your, like, it would have been easy for the Cavs to pull off any of those moves. Like, making trades in the NBA is hard.
3: Yeah, man, you know, just fire up 2K and you just put one guy's name on one side and you hit the X button and it happens. It's never as simplistic as maybe fans and even some media members think it is. There's so many moving parts. The team you're working with has to be motivated and want to work with you as well. So maybe it could have happened. Maybe it easily could have happened, but I'm not sure it's as simplistic as many think it is.
2: I do think that Rich Paul was correct that if the Knicks had not won the title, that LeBron would have gone there. I think that's exactly right. And then I think that the notion that he could end a long drought for the Philadelphia 76ers, Emmett, who haven't won since 83, when the team was Moses Malone, Dr. J, and Billy Cunningham. Let me say that again. Like, that's a long time ago.
3: I'll put it in better perspective. Since I was 3... Yeah. I am 46. All right, I'm 46 now. Last time they won a title, I was 3.
2: That's a marquee franchise. This is the city of Wilt Chamberlain. This is the city of Dr. J. This is the
3: Charles Barkley. Yeah.
2: Emmett, for them to have not won in 43 years, it's not the 52 years of Cleveland. But if LeBron could say 5 titles on 4 teams, including iconic franchises like the Sixers and the Lakers, and ending the drought in Cleveland, I think that is one way that you could be like, okay, you know, that he's making more arguments in favor of him having the greatest career or being the best player of all time, and maybe we should have taken that notion more seriously all along.
3: It'll help the argument. Nobody's changing their mind. LeBron championship FC.
2: Yeah, Emmett, you're dropping out a little bit. I didn't know if that was just me because, you know, Philly fans are getting mad at me because they think that I'm not taking this whole thing seriously enough. But no, Emmett needs a little bit of a boost in his studio. I think, look, the Sixers to me now position themselves as the favorites maybe in the East. But I don't want everybody to overlook the Knicks. The Knicks went 16-3 in the playoffs. And I know they lost Mitchell Robinson, but I still think New York should be the favorite in the Eastern Conference. Philly, though, is right there. And then if they have everybody healthy, maybe there's a way they could give either OKC or San Antonio or whoever comes out of the West a series. 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I'm still trying to get my mind around seeing LeBron in a Sixers jersey.
3: Yeah, me too.
2: So we thought this morning that we would ask for some of the strangest. Seeing that player in that jersey is weird. Seeing Willie Mays in a Met jersey, weird. Namath Rams, weird. Akeem Sonics, weird. Akeem Raptors, weird. Patrick Ewing Sonics, weird. What are the other ones that we're missing? Because there are a bunch of these. In all sports, it happens that Wayne Gretzky played for the St. Louis Blues.
3: Yeah, Jerry Rice. You know, oh, I mean, what was it, Seahawks? Come on.
2: Wait, did That's he crazy. Wait, hold on. Did Jerry Rice played for the Seahawks?
3: Did he? I think he did. Maybe I'm wrong.
2: Some of these we might have to check on. 888-SAY-ESPN, 888-729-3776. I'm Aaron Goldhammer. He's Emmett Golden. Your calls, the strangest player uniform combos, and Emmett and I will rank our top fives next. I'm Aaron Goldhammer. He's Emmett Golden. Hammer and Emmett is on ESPN Radio and on the ESPN app.
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1: Whoa!
0: On a 2-year, $8 million deal with a player option.
2: The Sixers were not even in the picture. We're not on the map until Bob Myers and Mike Gansey went out there and traded for Jaylen Brown. So LeBron James looked at that roster.
3: I'm shocked by this. I think this right here puts the Philadelphia 76ers right there with the New York Knicks as the favorites in the Eastern Conference.

0: I mean, at least not every game.
1: All right, over under 30 games that Joel Embiid plays for the Sixers.
2: During this a regular season?
1: Under?
2: I'll take the over, 31.
1: You know what's funny, Emmett? He was good for about 20 minutes of that Celtics series, and it was enough to lift the Sixers into the second round. And what's wild is not only did the Sixers win that series, but I think if the Celtics win that series, they don't trade Jaylen Brown. So Joel being healthy for like three games of that series might have changed NBA history and LeBron's next team. Because I think if Boston wins that series, then who they play in the next round changes. They get the Knicks. Maybe the Knicks run is different. Maybe the Celtics feel different about their team. There are just a lot of sliding doors with this story that are pretty incredible.
2: Yeah, the butterfly effect.
1: Yeah,
2: right?
1: Exactly.
2: Yeah, I mean, that's basically what it is. One thing affects another, that affects another, and all these things could happen. And who knows what would have had the effect on it. But what we do know is LeBron is in Philly, and now the 76ers. Along with Jaylen Brown, those two together. I think if Brown wasn't there and you drop, if Brown wasn't there, LeBron wasn't going there. So never mind. Yeah. I'll throw all of that out the window.
1: That's right. I mean, do you think it's weird that everybody's saying Bron's not going to live in Philly, that he's going to live in New York and take a 45-minute helicopter ride every day from New York to Philadelphia? To like, he's got to have a place in the greater Philadelphia region to play for the Sixers, don't you?
2: You would think so. I mean, even if it was like, even if his plan was to live in New York, New Jersey, wherever, and just fly in and helicopter, whatever, even if that was his plan, you still need a man, I don't feel like doing all that today spot. And LeBron has enough money to have a very nice man, I don't feel like doing all that today spot.
1: Well, like, how do you feel if you're a Sixer fan and one of your best players lives in New York full time during the season? I guess in Cleveland, if LeBron wanted to come back here, live in Columbus, Toronto, Detroit,
2: hey, knock yourself out,
1: Minnesota,
2: big
1: Florida,
2: yeah, wherever, whatever.
1: You want to fly in occasionally? Fine. 888-SAY-ESPN. The number 888-729-3776. So strange seeing LeBron in that Sixers jersey. So we're asking you the strangest athlete uniform combinations that you've ever witnessed in the world of sports. And we talked to Steven in Texas, who joins us on ESPN Radio. What's up, Steven?
3: Gentlemen, so I'm a diehard, lifelong Vikings fan. And when number 4 put on that purple and gold, it was a very, very surreal experience for me.
1: Wow.
3: However, by the end of his Vikings time, I became a very large fan. I hated the man for years when he was a Packer, but he did my Vikings well.
1: They were on the precipice of the Super Bowl for the Vikings. And Emmett, you kind of have a similar one. To see Joe Flacco in a Browns jersey was super weird.
2: Crazy.
1: Until it wasn't, right?
2: Right.
1: Until all of a sudden it seemed perfect and exactly right because you went to the playoffs.
2: Right. Yeah. It felt weird at first and then it felt good. It's amazing what winning will do, right? Yeah. It'd be like, man, this is crazy. You know what? Not that crazy.
1: Leon is in Florida, is on Hammer and Emmett on ESPN Radio. Hey, Leon, what's up?
4: What's happening, fellas?
1: We're great.
2: Not much, man. What's up?
4: Hey, the strangest thing I've ever seen when it comes to this topic is Emmitt Smith in an Arizona uniform. How can you put the greatest running back of all times from the star to a bird, bro? Come on, man. That it makes no sense to me, bro. I can't feel that at all.
2: Hey, I'm with you, Leon. That was very, very weird. Just strange, right?
1: He set the all-time rushing record, and Leon, thank you. As an Arizona Cardinal, and I forgot he played there, but that is one of the all-time strangest ones.
2: Yeah, that's pretty weird. Like and we did confirm Jerry Rice played for the Seahawks.
1: Unbelievable.
2: And that was very weird.
1: No recollection of it at all. Emmett, in regular season games he played for the Seahawks?
2: Yeah, I believe it was when he was in his 40, when he was like 42, if I'm not mistaken.
1: He's an all-time GOAT that doesn't get talked about enough.
2: This is true.
1: Maybe too much time has passed, but the argument of who the best receiver is in NFL history, if you don't say Jerry Rice, you just don't know what you're talking about.
2: Right, and there's been some great ones, but nobody like Jerry.
1: Matt is driving through Canada right now and listening to Hammer and Emmett. What's up, Matt?
5: Hey, how you guys doing?
2: We're hanging in there, man. What you got for us?
5: The guy that threw the ball to Jerry Rice for all those years, Montana, when he went to Kansas City.
1: Ah,
2: okay.
1: That is a good one. Okay. That's a good one.
2: Yeah, I feel like he was good there, though.
1: Yeah.
2: Like, he was good there, so it didn't feel as weird once he played well.
1: Emmett, not great. Like, I think Favre was better in Minnesota than Montana was in Kansas City. Mm-hmm. But there was a legendary Monday night game where they came back against Elway and the Broncos with Montana on the Chiefs.
2: Mm-hmm.
1: And until Mahomes, the Chiefs' greatest quarterbacks ever, they were like, yeah, Len Dawson. Yeah, but really it was Joe Montana when he was in his prime. And then he'd be like, what? It was Joe. Now somebody else has the claim, I think, as the best Chiefs quarterback of all time.
2: I think so. Mm-hmm. I think so. Some guy named Pat.
1: Pat
2: something or another.
1: Mahomes?
2: Yeah, something like that. Mahomes.
1: Let's go to Canton, Ohio, close to where you and I are. Emmett and I are in Cleveland. James is in Canton, joins us on ESPN Radio. What's up, James?
6: Hey, thanks for taking the call. I definitely want to stick with the hometown team. I mean, the first one was when Shaq came to the Cavs and said he's going to win one for the King when he was at the very end, and it didn't quite happen. And the second one was when Dwayne Wade came over for a half a season.
1: That was then weird.
2: That was so weird.
1: And you know what? You know who thought that was weird, Emmett? Dwayne Wade thought it was weird, which is why he got out of it after about 3 months.
2: Hey, I'll see your Dwayne Wade in Cleveland and raise you I'm drawing a blank. D. Rose.
1: There you go.
2: Yeah.
1: It took you a minute to raise me. But then
2: It took me a minute. But they were on the same team. Yeah, they were on the same team. Same team. Yes.
1: Man, there were a lot of guys who weren't exactly in their prime on that team. But
2: no,
1: they had
2: wasn't.
1: Big names. That locker room was a bunch of superstars.
2: Mm-hmm.
1: Most of them passed their primes.
2: Yep.
1: And LeBron. 888-SAY-ESPN, 888-729-3776. Let's go to St. Louis where DJ standing by for Hammer and Emmett. What's up, DJ?
7: Hey, I'm a St. Louis kid and grew up St. Louis sports, but it was really weird when Wayne Gretzky came to us for about a year in the late 90s and mid-90s. It was just really weird to see Wayne Gretzky in a Blues uniform.
1: Yeah, when I think of Gretzky cities, I think of L.A., think of
2: Edmonton. Right? Yeah.
1: Yeah.
2: I don't think St. Louis.
1: I even think of the Rangers because that was like a whole era of Gretzky in New York.
2: See, I don't even remember Gretzky in New York.
1: Emmett. But do you remember Gretzky on the St. Louis Blues?
2: No, not even. To me, Edmonton and the Kings. That's all I remember about with Gretzky.
1: One thing, if I'm LeBron and I'm listening to this segment, just as an aside, I'm going back in my head about whether or not I should have just retired because very few of these age well. You know
2: right.
1: what I'm saying?
2: Hey, listen, Jordan with the Wizards, all right? Like, that one was very, very weird. That was a strange
1: one. And do you think Michael regrets that, or do you think that he's, like, cool with it? He got to come back. He got to play in another couple All-Star games. He never played in a playoff game with the Wizards, Emmett.
2: Right, right. And I guess that's all. That's cool. You know, not leading your team to the playoffs is all right. It's okay.
1: The Jordan truthers refuse to acknowledge that actually happened.
2: Right. They like, he played for 6 years, went to the finals all six and won it. Nothing happened in any of the other years, right? No. Nothing happened any of those years.
1: No. Peter is in Tampa, joins us on ESPN Radio. Peter, you got about 30 seconds. Go ahead. Floor is yours.
8: All right. The decision that LeBron made was an easy one to go to Philadelphia. He's looking to a career after sports. He's already said he's going to be a professional team owner. No one better to hook him up than Harris, the partner in Philadelphia, who has the interest in Washington and also in New Jersey.
1: Yeah, and in Cleveland. You mm-hmm. know, as we know, Emmett, you and I, that David Blitzer is going to own the Cleveland Guardians here over the course of the next couple of years. So if you see LeBron owning a baseball team, I don't know that he is that interested in baseball, but LeBron owns a baseball team, then, you know, I feel like we're going to have connected all of that back together. 888-SAY-ESPN, 888-729-3776. Speaking of the Guardians, we talk baseball with Buster next.
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0: Now, Mark Robbins, the LeBron talk is going to be prevalent over the next few days as LeBron James has signed with the 76ers. Two-year, $8 million deal, and Derek Bodner says this never happens if the Sixers don't acquire Jaylen Brown from Boston.
1: No, I don't think so. I don't think so at all. Jaylen Brown, and look, Paul George was really good for them last year in the playoffs. Paul George is a nice complimentary piece. But especially with Joel Embiid being so, you know, in and out of the lineup, and you don't know how much you can rely on him, they needed a co-star to run alongside of Maxey, and a little more reliability, I think, for this decision to ultimately come.
0: That's Derek Bodner of Philly Sports on Amber and Ian earlier on ESPN Radio. Now, not since Jamie Lynn has a Siegler been this popular.
2: 1-1, the pitch is high in the left field. This thing is cranked. It is way back. It's off the green. Coming home is Romy. It's a wall ball double for Siegler. More Sox magic. It's a four-hit night for Siegler. Are you kidding me?
0: Anthony Siegler and the Red Sox win 6-4. The excitement on WEEI 93.7 in Boston as the Sox have won 16 of their last 17. They beat Toronto 6-4. Elsewhere in the bigs, Colorado over the Brewers in Milwaukee 5-3. Yankees knock out the Phillies 1-0. Cam Schlitter with 12 strikeouts. Rays, first team in the majors to hit 60 wins this season, beating Cleveland 11-3.
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0: Evan, as I think about the, like, must-see things in sports nowadays, trying to watch Jacob Mizrowski pitch in person, even if I've got to drive a little bit from Cleveland, Detroit, Pittsburgh, somewhere like that, I got to see this guy throw 105 miles an hour in person. 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We'll get back to the LeBron to Philly talk momentarily. But it's time for us to bring in Buster Olney, our ESPN Baseball Insider. He is the host of the Baseball Tonight podcast. And Buster, the Miz will start tomorrow. Have you seen him in person? And is it different than every other pitcher you've ever seen?
1: You know, I have not covered a game where I've seen him in person. And I'm like you. I wanted to have that happen because what we're seeing is maybe the best starting pitcher in the history of baseball in a moment. I'm not going to, you know, compare his career to, you know, Roger Clemens or Walter Johnson, Greg Maddux, etc. But in this moment, his degree of dominance is beyond anything we've ever seen before. The opponent's OPS against him is 453, okay? Jeez. That's combined on-base percentage and selective percentage. If he carries that out through the rest of the year, that's going to be the best ever for a pitcher who qualified for the ERA title, better than Bob Gibson in 1968, better than peak Pedro Martinez, better than anything Walter Johnson ever did. You know, I was having a conversation yesterday with a front office executive about him, and he mentioned that his particular team had faced him. The players came off saying, we've never seen anything like that. Like, not only does he throw 100 and 405, and Aaron Boone has talked to me about this too, but because of his extension in his delivery, the fact that he literally is closer to home plate when he lands, and the ride on his fastball because he has his low release point and the ball seems to jump on the hitters, it's like he throws 103 to 105 and it looks like it's 108. And so I'm excited to see him in person just like you should be.
2: Now, Tarik Skubal, he ain't too shabby himself. Do you think he'll be on the move before the trade deadline eclipses?
1: It definitely is trending toward the Tigers keeping him. You know, and they're acknowledging. The other day I was talking with A.J. Hinch, the Tigers manager, and he said, look, we're in a race against time and standings. You know, he mentioned that it feels like every game they play now is game seven because of the situation. And they've been playing great since the beginning of June. They've won, you know, in recent days, and AJ's message to his players have basically been like, hey, just take a series, and they keep crawling closer and closer to the top of the, you know, the playoff standings. They're now within 3.5 games, the third wild card spot. I think it's 5 games within the top of the American League Central, and they're in the midst of what is a really easy schedule. I mean, if they were to lose like 4 or 5 in a row, they could easily flip and go back the other way and say, you know what, we're going to trade Tarik Skubal. We want to get the value for him in return. But the way they're playing right now and how mediocre the American League is, if the Tigers get into the playoffs, they might be the favorites to reach the World Series because the American League stinks. And like there's no clear favorite, I think, among the teams in the AL to get to the World Series.
0: Buster Olney with us, Baseball Tonight podcast. Buster, one guy who I guess I think now is going to get moved is Mason Miller of the Padres. He has a .84 ERA as a closer and has 26 saves already this season, but the Padres season is probably over. What do you think the return is going to have to look like if the Padres do deal him?
1: And they're going to, A.J. Preller, if he trades him, is going to try to replicate the value that he gave up to get him last summer, much in the same way he did with Juan Soto when he acquired him from the Nationals, then flipped him to the Yankees. It's clear, you know, given the Padres' weaknesses, that they're going to need a young starting pitcher to anchor the deal, which is why, you know, Seattle's an interesting team in a possible Mason Miller match because they have some really great young pitching. But I think based on the conversations I've had, that would be too expensive for the Mariners. I think because the Braves and the Phillies both have closers, and guys, there's no chance the Padres puts Mason Miller on a platter for the Dodgers. So at that point, I think the Yankees potentially, you know, could be the favorites to land him, and they've got a young starter in Will Warren. They've got other pieces they could put together, Spencer Jones, Carlos Agrande, you know, a pitcher in the minor leagues, and that's speculation on my part, but they could be in a position to do that. But yesterday was interesting. I talked with a rival executive, and he said that he wonders if the Pittsburgh Pirates, who are going to be all in at the trade deadline this year, might surprise everybody and jump up and pay the price to get Mason Miller.
2: Buster, a couple years ago, the Guardians were a game out of first, and right before the deadline, they traded Savali and Rosario and Bell, and I was upset. I was like, oh my God, they're in it. How could they be sellers? What do you think, or how do you think they approach this trade deadline?
1: I don't think they should be sellers at all, because what I was talking about before, Emmett, if you are the Chicago White Sox, you lost 121 games 2 years ago, you can dream about a reasonable path to the World Series because the American League stinks. If you are Cleveland and your offense basically has been 29th out of 30 teams from a lot of the last quarter of the season, you can dream about a reasonable path to the World Series because you have that dominant starting rotation in a short series. Maybe that manifests, Cade Smith at the back end. I think a lot of American League teams are going to look at it that way. Like, why not us? Because it's not like the National League where there's a gauntlet. Any team that, can survive the first two rounds, and these are really good teams, the Brewers, Braves, Phillies, Cubs, they have to go through the Dodgers in the American League. It's just so different. And I've had conversations with AL executives in recent days where they're just like, yeah, with the right move or two, let's do it. So any team that sells prematurely in the American League, I think it would be ridiculous.
0: Buster Olney, ESPN Baseball Insider, host of the Baseball Tonight podcast. Buster, we're talking, obviously, about LeBron in Philadelphia, and Emmett and I just can't wrap our heads around him in a Sixers jersey. Who's the one baseball player who, when you saw him in the jersey, you were like, that just doesn't look right?
1: And these are in black and white pictures, but no question, Babe Ruth, Boston Braves, 1935. Okay, has this incredible run with the Yankees after leaving the Red Sox. And in 1935, he signs with the Boston Braves basically to be an ornament, someone who's drawing fans. He plays in 28 games. And in classic Babe Ruth fashion, they're playing at Pittsburgh's Forbes Field. In his last game, he hits three home runs. And then he walks it off the next day. But to see him in that uniform, that is jarring.
2: That is crazy. Buster, for me, it's Albert Bell in a White Sox uniform.
0: He played well there, though, Emmett.
2: He was good. But he was a Cleveland Indian at the time. Like, he was the guy. And against the 90s, that was my heyday.
0: But Buster, when I see Willie Mays in that Met uniform, Willie Mays is confused about Willie Mays being on the Met.
1: I can see that, except he went back to New York. So it felt like the right time, and oh, my God, I'm dating myself. I can remember this when he got traded back to the Mets. And it was like, that's really cool. Willie Mays started his career in New York when they were the New York Giants, and he finished his career with the New York Mets. So that felt a little different. But Babe Ruth with the Boston Braves? Come on.
0: I did not expect Boston Braves talk
2: Hammer
0: and Emmett this morning, but here we are, thanks to the great Buster Olney. Appreciate it, Buster.
1: All right, guys. Take care. Thanks.
0: There he is, Buster Olney, our ESPN Baseball Insider. Emmett, I do think the notion of the Pirates being super aggressive is cool, because that's awesome. I remember being a little kid and watching Bonds and Bonilla. Mm-hmm. They basically haven't been relevant as a franchise since Barry Bonds left. I mean, what was there, 1 year maybe with Andrew McCutchen, they made the playoffs.
2: Yeah.
0: But it's a good baseball city. It's one of the best baseball parks. And I think it's a story to see them try to slay Goliath and really go for it here. Even though Cleveland normally hates Pittsburgh, I think it'd be fun.
2: That's kind of where I was going. There's this natural Cleveland-Pittsburgh rivalry. Most of it is football, though. But I actually am rooting for the Pirates because, small market, don't have a huge payroll. And for them to, like you said, kind of David versus Goliath and going after it, I would love that. And they got to make the most of when they add Paul Skeens, because he ain't going to be there his entire career.
0: Well, Emmett, Philadelphia is the center of the sports universe right now. And yesterday, you and I had a chance to catch up with a guy who played a couple of games in his career in Philadelphia. Charles Barkley is on Hammer and Emmett next.
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0: LeBron James is signing with the Philadelphia 76ers.
1: Whoa!
0: On a two-year, $8 million deal with a player option.
2: The Sixers were not even in the picture, were not on the map until Bob Myers and Mike Gansey went out there and traded for Jaylen Brown. So LeBron James looked at that roster.
3: I'm shocked by this. I think this right here puts the Philadelphia 76ers right there with the New York Knicks as the favorites in the Eastern Conference.

0: came back to Cleveland, I was live on the air.
1: Yeah.
0: When LeBron went to L.A., I was live on the air.
1: Mm-hmm.
0: And when LeBron went to Philadelphia, that still sounds so weird.
1: It does.
0: I was live on the air. You and I were on together in Cleveland yesterday afternoon. We were breaking it down and talking about why he made this decision and decided to end up in Philadelphia. And then we got a call from a Philadelphia sports legend. Had a chance to talk to Charles Barkley of ESPN and Inside the NBA. And we started, Emmett, by asking Charles his initial reaction to seeing LeBron going to be in a Philadelphia 76er uniform.
2: Well, I'm disappointed because I wanted him to go to Cleveland. I mean, because he has no natural affiliation with Philly. I'm surprised. I mean, he had no affiliation.

0: goes in that conversation, but I don't think he can ever catch Michael. You know, because to me, the biggest knock on LeBron for all us older guys has always been he's always stacked his team. That is the difference when we talk about guys. We're like, yeah, he's always stacked his team. You know, going to Miami, even when he came back to Cleveland, he bought in Kevin Love. Even when he went to L.A., he bought in Anthony Davis. So we've always said, like, yo, man, you're going to stack your team. You, of course you're going to win. So, and this team is stacked now. But I honestly thought if he went to Cleveland, that would have been the team to beat in the East, to be honest with you. I mean, I'm not just saying that to you guys right now. I'm saying I said it publicly three or four weeks ago. I thought if LeBron went to Cleveland, they would have been the favorite in the East, in my opinion. And now, you know, if Joel Embiid is healthy, they're probably going to be the favorite in the East in Philly.
1: Why do you think, Chuck, he looked at the Sixers as a better chance to win a title than Cleveland?
0: That's a great question. I don't know the answer to that, to be honest with you, because, listen, and like I said, I'm not saying it just because I'm on your show. I do think if he had went to Cleveland, I mean, they got to the conference finals last year. So I think if he went to Cleveland, I'm like, oh, they probably are the favorite in the East. But now I think, obviously, since the Sixers got Jalen, I think the Sixers are probably going to be the favorite in the East. But I got, other than trying to catch Michael Jordan, I see no reason, because he has no natural affiliation to Philly. None. Zero.
2: What is it like playing in Philly? Like, what would you tell LeBron playing for the Sixers? What is that like?
0: Philly is a great city when you're winning. It's a great city. Yeah.
2: That's, you know, kind of what I was getting
0: Philly,
2: at.
0: I tell people, I will tell you, this is going to put a serious bullseye on their back, because they have to win the championship now. They have to. If they don't win it now, they're going to get crucified in Philly. I can tell you that right now. I mean, you get – and what's really crazy, the Sixers were dead a month ago. I mean, they had an aging Paul George and an injured Joel Embiid for the next 3 or 4 years. I mean, this organization was dead. And then when I have no idea why the Celtics would trade a player like Jaylen Brown to somebody they got to play against 5 times a year and got to beat in the playoffs.
1: Right.
0: And now you add in LeBron, the Sixers, they've had probably the greatest month. They probably had the greatest month in basketball history. I mean, you know, to get Jaylen Brown for nothing and then to now get LeBron, this is probably one of the great months in Philadelphia sports history.
1: Yeah, and it's a better, like, since 1983, you know, because in the modern NBA, as you know, that's the one title that the Sixers have. Charles, would it mean something to you for the Sixers to win it all? Like, are you sort of, do you have sort of, feel like you have a dog in that fight now, or are you past that?
0: I never care who wins. I want to see the Sixers and the Suns do well, because I played for both teams. You know, you saw last year kind of like the Knicks, man, to see Patrick and Larry Johnson and all those guys just going crazy when the Knicks were winning. It was pretty good. And I was actually happy for New York because, man, I ain't never seen nothing like I saw. I ain't going to lie. I've never seen anything like I saw in New York. I mean, it was, and I've been in a lot of crazy environments. You guys probably know when y'all won y'all championship how crazy it was.
2: Yeah.
1: Yeah.
2: It was wild.
0: It was kind of like, I'll be honest, it was kind of like that. Because I know that was great when LeBron won that championship back in Cleveland. But, like, man, it was kind of like the same thing in New York. And the only difference is we were not at those games because we didn't do the finals back then.
1: Right.
0: But being in New York for games 3 and 4 was probably some of the most incredible stuff I've ever seen in my life. I mean, I've never seen crowds that crazy and excited. It was unbelievable.
1: Emmett, the other Philly.

0: Philadelphia teams have won. As we heard there, the voice of Charles Barkley, Emmett and I did that interview on ESPN Cleveland yesterday. The other Philly teams have won. The Phillies won the World Series 2008. The Eagles have won a couple of Super Bowls
1: and played in some more, right?
0: So the one thing, I mean, I can't wax poetic about gritty in the history of the Philadelphia Flyers, but to see the Sixers, who are this iconic Wilt Chamberlain City franchise team, have a chance to win a title, I do think it would be a big national story. Not quite on the scope of the Knicks, but I think LeBron sees it as something that he could add to his mantle that nobody else has done.
1: Yeah, and that's a fan base that, you know, it's weird because I think they love you or hate you. There's no in between. So as long as they're winning, LeBron will be the most popular player in that city. The moment they go on a three-game losing streak, you might get booed, big dog. You know, you might be public enemy number one.
0: Has LeBron ever been booed in his home arena?
1: Hey,
0: maybe
1: you know what?
0: Laker fan did that. I don't know.
1: Listen, you brought up that LeBron might live in New York or New Jersey and, like, take a helicopter. I think that might be because he wouldn't want his house to be egged like the Eagles fans, you know, did the offensive coordinator last year.
0: LeBron is not going to feel a ton of regular season pressure. I imagine he's not going to play a ton of regular season games. He doesn't need to play 65 games to make some award. He doesn't need to play all 82 to try to prove anything to anybody. But I do think that the Sixers' biggest thing here, now going into this season, it's such a lame take. It's not going to get the phones going at 888, say, ESPN. Emmett, I think they have a chance to win the East if they're healthy. But think about this. If Embiid is not healthy, who is their starting center on the Philadelphia 76ers right now? If they had to play Wemby in the finals without Embiid, you might see, speaking of Wilt, you might see a guy score 100 points in a game.
1: Yeah.
0: Because they just don't have anybody that can come close to matching up.
1: Yeah, I know that we're all caught up in it. It's a big move. This is awesome. And it is. But, like, let's not speak in definitive terms quite yet. Because remember, everyone was like, nobody's eating. After OKC won 2 years ago, it was like, nobody's beating OKC next year. And then it was like, oh, you know what? No one's beating OKC or the Spurs. Who won the championship last season?
0: The New York Knicks did, yeah.
1: Right, and nobody said it was going to be the Knicks. So I know everybody feels like, all right, this is a layup. They're going to just walk to the finals. It might be more complex than that.
0: What's the better playoff series, Jaylen Brown versus his old team or LeBron versus his old team? LeBron versus the Cavs or Jaylen Brown and the Philly versus the Celtics?
1: Listen, I'm biased and I don't care. Give me Cavs versus Sixers in
0: Cavs
1: the Eastern Conference
0: versus
1: Finals.
0: LeBron in a playoff series.
1: And I mean,
0: how about
1: love
0: this?
1: That.
0: LeBron's last game is in Cleveland as the Cavs eliminate the Philadelphia 76ers from the playoffs to go to
1: the Eastern Conference
0: Finals.
1: And yep, I'll sign up for
0: probably,
1: it.
0: Probably not. I'm not putting a ton of stock in it. I'm not putting a ton of stock in the Celtics winning anything either. Up next, what's at stake? LeBron's legacy in Philly, we discuss on Hammer and Emmett.
2: 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Join us Monday at 6 a.m. Eastern for Unsportsmanlike. Now that LeBron is a member of the Philadelphia 76ers, will his stint in Philly equal his one in L.A. or actually surpass it? We'll discuss Monday, 6 a.m. Eastern on Unsportsmanlike.
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1: Hello there. I'm Mark Robbins. LeBron James heading to the Philadelphia 76ers. It's going to be his fourth team in his NBA career. Sixers fans are pumped. Even the other pro athletes in the city are showing brotherly love. Here's the Phillies' Bryce Harper.
12: Yeah, pretty cool. Obviously, one of the best to ever do it, being able to come in and join that club over there. Obviously, they got good young group over there that are a lot of fun to play with. So, really cool for the city for him to come in.
13: Are you a little shocked that he's coming to Philadelphia?
12: No.
13: Why is that?
12: I don't know. They're really good.
1: That's Bryce Harper of the Phillies. Phillies might have been a little too excited about LeBron coming to town. He couldn't hit Cam Schlitter. The Yankees ace struck out 12 Phils. The Yankees squeaked by Philadelphia 1-0. At the top of the game in the bigs these days, the Red Sox beating Toronto 6-4 Friday, winning their 16th in the last 17 tries. But on the other end of the spectrum, the Marlins.
14: 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Ends the ball game. Mason Miller blew it by Stowers. It's save number 26 for him. And the Marlins, unfortunately, dropped their 10th in a row. They fall back to 500 at 52-52.
1: The disappointment on 104.3 WQAM in Miami. Padres over the Marlins 4-2. Coming up later today, Diamondbacks in Washington against the Nationals, 3:30 Eastern. 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
2: Emmett, LeBron's on the Sixers, Giannis on the Heat, Jalen Brunson is a Knick, Kawhi Leonard likely to be with the Raptors, not done yet,
0: likely
2: to be there.
0: We'll see.
2: Detroit's good, Donovan and the Cavs are good, Jason Tatum and the Celtics, the Pacers went to the finals 2 years ago, they're going to get Tyrese Halliburton back. Paolo Banchero and the Orlando Magic, Emmett, I just named off nine teams. One of those teams is not even going to make the playoffs in a loaded Eastern Conference. 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I went through nine teams, and yeah, you had to pick one that you think is missing. Like which one do you think it is?
0: You didn't even mention the Washington Wizards either. You know, I don't know why they slipped your mind. But with all the moves they made, I don't believe the Pacers are bouncing back like everybody else.
2: Okay,
0: I don't. I know Halliburton will be healthy, and you know they'll be better than they were last year.
2: Darn good coach, Emmett, and they got sure, no dots. I mean, so to say they're not, there are ways in which they might even be better on paper than the team that went to the finals. Orlando, I guess, is a team that I don't take completely seriously.
0: Yeah, that's another one. Here's the thing. I think Detroit will make the playoffs, but you talk about a team that has done nothing.
2: Zero.
0: Like, they lost Duncan Robinson.
2: Isaiah Joe, and they lost Beef Stew, but they got Isaiah Joe. They traded Isaiah's, and that's it. Damn it. So I wonder now if they're feeling a little bit of pressure because they did win 60 games. They were the number one seed. They got to figure out this Jalen Duren restricted free agency situation, which is a lot of drama because he was great in the regular season and horrendous.
0: Terrible in the playoffs.
2: In the playoffs. But just the point is the East is absolutely become as loaded as the West is. There's going to be no cakewalking your way through the Eastern Conference anymore. I'm Aaron Goldhammer. He's Emmett Golden, ESPN Radio and the ESPN app. What about pecking order for the Sixers, Emmett, as you look at what they've got? So who's their number one option? Jaylen Brown? Maxey? I saw all the jokes. Jaylen Brown was mad he wasn't going to be the number one option in Boston, so he became the number four option on the Sixers. I don't know that he's the number four option.
0: Right. I wouldn't put him at number four. So my initial reaction is Maxey. But there's a piece of me that goes, what did they tell Jaylen when he arrived? Like, did they say, hey, man, this is, you know, it's your team and we're all going to, you know, help you or whatever. So he might be the lead option, but I'm going to say Maxey right now.
2: Yeah, it's funny. When Embiid's the one of these guys who's won the MVP the most recently, but I think Maxey is the best player on the Sixers. You know, if it's at the end of a close playoff game, though, you're probably going to want the ball in LeBron's hands or Jaylen Brown's hands. I mean, these are things that it's a good problem to have. But Nick Nurse trying to navigate all of this and figure out the right role for every one of these guys and who they should be guarding. And by the way, VJ Edgecombe, Emmett, I know he wasn't really in the Rookie of the Year conversation in a loaded rookie class, but he is coming. He is legitimately good. And so by the time we get to year two, assuming that LeBron plays there 2 years, VJ Edgecombe could be the best player on the Sixers.
0: It's a possibility. I don't expect them to gel instantly. So I would encourage everybody, don't judge the Sixers during the regular season. Don't put a lot of stock into what you see, because they're going to have to figure out who gets the ball at the end of the games, who initiates the offense at the beginning of the game. At the end of games,
2: right?
0: Because, you know, you bring up Maxey's a guy you like to have the ball in his hand, but LeBron's also that guy. Does LeBron want to turn into a shooter, a guy that just goes stands in the corner? I don't think so. No. So they got to figure that out, and I think it'll take a little bit of time.
2: And one thing I do think they're going to do, they're going to run like crazy on that team. Because one thing they can do with their offense is just say, we've got a bunch of athletes and we should play at the fastest pace in the NBA. The problem with that is that they might have a lot of possessions. I'm sorry, I shouldn't laugh. They might have a lot of possessions where Joel Embiid does not cross the opponent's free throw line, let alone the 3-point line. Because if you start running with him, he's not going to be running. You might be running, but he's not.
0: And you could probably play that way, but even LeBron's in great shape and all that. I don't know if LeBron could take, you know, that type of pace every night in and out. But we'll ultimately see. That's why this is so interesting. They're going to be good. I wouldn't, you know, hand them to Larry O today, though.
2: But, like, Game 7, second round series against Boston. They're at home. Tie game. 10 seconds left. Who has the ball?
0: Right. This is the great – I mean, not even who takes the last shot. Who starts with the ball is what I'm interested in. You know, like that whole thing. Who starts with it, who finishes with it. And we'll see that's what the regular season is for. When you're this caliber of squad, you are not worried about the regular season.
2: Sure.
0: Right? It doesn't matter if the 76ers are the 1 seed or the 5th seed. It doesn't matter.
2: Yeah.
0: Because they're good enough where they're going to win in the first round, and then the second round is when the playoffs will really start for them.
2: Isn't it fair to say, though, that whenever LeBron switches teams, the Lakers didn't even make the playoffs the first year after he went there, and he was healthy for a good chunk, Emmett, of the season. I think he had an injury on Christmas Day, if I remember. He missed some time, but not like the entire year.
0: Right.
2: I think we will be having conversations about, it's not going as good as everybody thought in Philadelphia. And I think part of what you're trying to convey, and I agree with you, is don't overreact to all of that stuff. They could very well be under 500 in January and be just fine in the long run.
0: And it's good. It's a flip side to that coin, too. They could rip off a whole bunch of victories in the regular season. Everybody go, there it is. Nobody's going to beat them. And then when you get in a series where you slow it down and you really scout each other, things might get a little tougher for them. I'll just go back to we look back when Boston won it. We were like, oh, yeah, Boston's going to come back and they'll just hit. Nope. OKC, we were really guilty of just, man, OKC, they're going to win 4 in a row, right? Because they're so good and they're so young, and they didn't. They didn't even get to the finals this year. So I know teams that are top heavy and that have all the stars, they're going to be good. I don't think we can guarantee that anybody wins a championship next year quite yet.
2: I'm Aaron Goldhammer. He's Emmett Golden. We're presented by Progressive Insurance on ESPN Radio and on the ESPN app. Emmett, I am one to believe that if LeBron does go to Philly and win big, it can enhance the way people see his career.
0: Mm-hmm.
2: But I don't think anything that really happens negatively in year 24 is going to take away one iota from maybe not the greatest player of all time, but I think it is easy to say the greatest total career when you look at the longevity and all of that in NBA history.
0: Yeah, everyone's made their minds up. You know, I think LeBron's the greatest player that ever lived, and nothing that happens here is going to change my mind. And for everybody that thinks Jordan is the greatest player that ever lived, there's nothing LeBron could do to change his mind. LeBron could win 2 titles in a row. He could win next year and the following, and there's not one person that believes.
2: So if he got to 6 and equaled Jordan's title total, you don't think he's winning anybody over?
0: No. You know why? Because everybody's going to say, well, yeah, but LeBron, you know, lost all those years. He went to the finals. Jordan was 6-0, and that's all that matters. And it's like nothing that happened after or before those 6 mattered to Jordan fans. You know, so nothing's going to change. LeBron could play for 4 more years, win 4 straight titles. Those people still would be like, nope, it's Jordan.
2: I'm going to say, if he gets to 8 championships and wins 4 more in Philly, then I think the conversation about the greatest player of all time.
0: I don't know, man. My man Bill Russell, they don't respect B. Russ's. You know what I'm saying? Championships. So why would they respect LeBron's?
2: Emmett, nobody respects Kareem either, and he won one in the 70s in Milwaukee, which is maybe the wildest accomplishment in NBA history. And everybody's like, Kareem? Who was Kareem?
0: Like, yeah, whatever.
2: Yeah, right. Like, was that the guy with the funny shot?
0: Yeah.
2: The hook shot?
0: Quick story. I actually disrespected Kareem one day accidentally.
2: Hold on. You disrespected the great Kareem Abdul-Jabbar?
0: By accident. You know, we had him on the Next Level, the show I do in Cleveland with Gerard Cherry, and we were excited for it, and he joins us, and the first thing I say is like, man, I gotta get your opinion. Everybody says, Jordan or LeBron, who's the best?
2: Oh, no.
0: Where do you cast your vote? Man, he gave us one word answers for the rest for the rest of the interview, and I was like, "Dang, I probably should have included him, huh?"
2: You know. You know what's funny? If you win Kareem over, I've done some really good segments with Kareem.
0: Yeah,
2: he told the story. You know how many threes made? Because obviously he was the leading scorer in NBA history before LeBron broke the record. He made one 3-pointer in his career.
3: Kings.
2: Emmett, he scored all those points, and he made one three.
0: That's insane.
2: And he told the story, end of the shot clock, like loose ball falling out of bounds. He goes, I threw it up and it went in. And I thought to myself, man, I've played a long time and I've never made one of those.
0: Great story. Well, you approached it much better than I did because I messed up. Sorry, Kareem. My bad.
2: Didn't think you'd be apologizing to Kareem Abdul-Jabbar on the show today.
0: No, I didn't.
2: 888-SAY-ESPN. That's 888-729-3776. All right, Emmett, coming up next. A spy is caught.
0: Huh?
2: A legend is removed. And a raccoon.
0: We know what this is. Yeah. It's the wheel of
2: topic. More Hammer and Emmett next.
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0: Philly, we got LeBron in his prime. We don't have to worry about getting 42-year-old LeBron James. Emmett, there were people in Philly calling it one of the great days in Philadelphia sports history. Get the bleep out of here. The Philly special is one of the great days in Philadelphia sports history.
1: Yeah, them winning a title should
0: them
1: be
0: them winning
1: pretty,
0: championships yeah. should be... You shouldn't be putting getting a 41-year-old LeBron to sign there. I know it's for $4 million, but that it's kind of pathetic. If that's one of the best days in the recent history of Philadelphia basketball, I don't buy that at all.
1: Come yeah, on. I think those people were just being hyperbolic. They just got caught up in the moment, which I get. It's a euphoric thing. I've been through it. You know, you're like, we got LeBron. Yeah.
0: Dude, you got LeBron back when he was in his early 30s, and having him meant winning something really, really big.
1: Yeah.
0: I expect this to go well for Philadelphia, so I'll tell you that. Mm-hmm. But I also think there's a way that LeBron never plays in a conference finals with the Sixers. The way the East is now, like I wouldn't be stunned. So you can't declare that it's an all-time great Philly sports day. The day you win something can be a great Philly sports day. This can be fun, but it's not going on the short list of the best days in Philadelphia sports. Come on.
1: Yeah, unfortunately, it's the world we live in. Everything is the greatest that ever happened and the worst that ever happened until something else happens.
0: Yeah. All right. Well, okay, Rachel, calm down.
1: Yeah, Rachel's like, let's go. Wrap it up. We got to spin this wheel. Let's go.
0: He's Emmett Golden, and it's time for us to spin the wheel of topics.
2: What's next on Hammer and Emmett?
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2: On Hammer and Emmett.
0: All right, here we go. The wheel of topics is ready to go. And Emmett Golden was going to be here to explain to everybody how exactly it works.
1: So listen, there's a big wheel in the studio with topics all around it. We spin it. We don't know where it lands, but wherever it does land, Rachel Robinson, our producer, comes in, tosses out the story. We react.
0: All right, Emmett, you want to go ahead and give it a spin?
1: Yeah, I always go first. So let me go first again. I'm going to spin it. Here we go.
0: Wheel of topics.
1: Yep.
0: It's exciting. Nervous. Yes.
2: No balls, one strike.
6: Ooh. All right, so since the World Cup is over, we've lost our stats of wins at NFL stadiums, right?
1: Yes, we have.
6: But we have another tradition here on Hammer and Emmett somehow. did you guys see the player that exited Monday's athletics game?
1: Yes. Yeah, foul ball.
6: It was a foul ball to a region that's not the best for you guys. He ended up at St. Joseph's Hospital in Phoenix, where he found out through an ultrasound he had actually ruptured a testicle.
0: Oh, no!
6: Had emergency surgery, was placed on the 10-day injury list, but we do have an update. We were told by the manager that he is in great spirits and is recovering.
0: He's in great spirits. I wouldn't be in great spirits.
1: Aaron, he finished the at bat.
0: Joshua Kuroda Grower. He finished with a ruptured.
1: Yeah. He finished the at bat.
0: Man,
1: which
0: I'm
1: insane.
0: Sorry. That is the epitome of toughness right there, first and foremost.
1: Yeah, I'm not that tough.
0: Emmett, shouldn't we be learning? Because this is happening now on a regular basis. We're talking about someone's ruptured you-know-what on this show just about every week. I think that it's time for some innovation in the protection industry.
6: I brought this up the first time we brought it up. I mean, as a girl, I don't really know what happens. But I'm like, is there not an option? To which everybody's like, no, it messes with your running. Like, why would you do that?
0: There has to be a less cumbersome way to give yourself some protection, but also, you know, be able to still play in a reasonable way.
1: Yeah, because you talk about one of the most uncomfortable things you could ever wear. It is that even if you try to slide head first, right, when your body hits the ground, it's painful. That's why guys don't like to wear them. Now, as a catcher, you have to wear them. But if you're playing out in the field, you're like, I mean, really, what could happen? Well, this could happen.
0: So the catcher wears it and wears it when he's hitting, right?
1: Yeah, all times. You don't take it out. No. God, no. Yeah.
0: Because I thought when they said putting on the catcher's gear, it might include that. But you keep your pants on during the entire
1: Right. Hopefully.
0: Might be time for us to move on. The wheel of topics continues here on Hammer and Emmett. That's right. Spin it. All right. Here we go, E.
2: A scrappy hometown hero.
6: So you might have missed this, but a wild raccoon from Seattle, Washington has gone viral. His name is Jimothy. You might be asking, why is a raccoon going viral? He has a unique, compact appearance, an unusual gait, because he actually has a rare condition called short spine syndrome. So he's like little tiny. But the thing is, when you search Google, this is how I know you've made it in the viral world.
1: Yeah.
6: When you search him, he runs across the screen.
1: The screen?
6: As a cartoon. And then there's something here at the bottom where you click it, you can like it, and they donate to wildlife recovery. So, Jimothy Raccoon. You guys seen him? He's making quite a stomp.
1: I have seen him, and if I ever cross paths with that thing in the streets, I'm out. I'm sorry, I know the animal has a problem, but he looks like an animal you would find in a horror film.
0: Emmett, first of all, who named this raccoon Jimothy?
1: Jimothy?
0: Okay.
1: I don't know, but it's a great name. I'm actually a big fan of that.
0: Second of all, he doesn't look like an actual animal, Emmett, to your point. It looks like some serious genetic crossbreeding or something went down.
1: Right, like they haven't gotten it right yet.
0: Right.
1: That's what it looks like.
0: That's right. Like he hasn't fully formed yet or something.
1: Yeah. Like they're okay, this one didn't work. Back to the drawing board.
0: To Jimothy if he's listening to Hammer and Emmett, but both he and I, we are not adopting you and bringing her into our family.
6: No. Well, you say that. I would like to remind people after the bison incident a couple weeks ago, please do not try to pet Jimothy. He is a wild raccoon. He could potentially harm you.
1: Yes. Okay. All right. I'm going to spin it. But you know what? I tried it last week. I'm spinning it backwards, okay? I'm going to spin the wheel backwards.
0: This is a terrible idea.
1: What's the worst that could happen?
0: You could break the wheel. But
1: Who knows? We got to see. Let's spin it backwards.
2: Do you know who I am?
1: Nice. That's what I thought would happen.
6: All right. At least they didn't break it. Maybe that got some of the dirt off of it.
1: Right, right.
0: It's the first and last time you ever spun it backwards, damn it. Go ahead, Rachel.
6: All right. So we had the SEC Media Days this week in Tampa, Florida. Big news. You know, we talked about Lane Kiffin. But something that might have gone under the radar is a caller from the Feinbaum show that people know. His name is Legend. Was not credentialed for SEC Media Days, but he went and was like asking questions. He went to different like open to the public areas.
0: Legend is one of the voices of the SEC. Why didn't he get a credential? Like
6: that's a good question. But the point of this story is that he was removed from the main floor by SEC staff and security, saying that he did not have the correct credentials. So, Aaron, how could you let Legend slip through the cracks like that?
0: I'm blaming Paul on this. If Paul really was standing up for his callers, he would have gone up to that security guy and shared his credential with him. Now, maybe there's nothing that he could have done, but Evan, I think the biggest star at SEC Media Days is not Kalen DeBoer or Lane Kiffin or Kirby Smart.
1: Yeah.
0: It's not Arch Manning.
1: Mm-mm.
0: The biggest star at SEC Media Days is Paul Feinbaum. So I think he decides who is or isn't credentialed. He could have helped Legend, but I think Paul really only wants to talk to Legend on the air. I don't think he wants to deal with him in real life.
1: Something tells me you're going in the right direction, but let's get my man a credential. You know, why can't we do that? I'm sure they could have given him a credential.
0: Wait, Emmett, in order to be credentialed through ESPN, you have to be like a reputable person, a person of some, you have to be employed somewhere. Like who's paying? If Legend goes off and does something crazy, ESPN doesn't want to be responsible
6: for
0: that.
6: He does have a Saturday morning show in Birmingham, so he could have gotten credentials through there.
0: They should credential him. They employ him. We don't pay Legend to come on and provide content for Paul Feinbaum.
1: We just get it for free.
0: Of course. 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

0: on there. I'm Mark Robbins. Call up the movers. LeBron's got a cross-country trip to make. LeBron James signs a deal with the Philadelphia 76ers. 2 years, $8 million. Now the Sixers have LeBron, Joel Embiid, Tyrese Maxey, Jaylen Brown, VJ Edgecombe. That's a powerful lineup for sure. But Sixers legend and Basketball Hall of Famer Charles Barkley says might be too much of a good thing for LeBron's image and legacy.
1: The number one knock on LeBron for older guys like myself has always been, yo, man, you always stacking your team. He stacked it in Miami. He stacked it in Cleveland. He stacked it in L.A. Now he's stacking it in Philly. So that, to me, I'm going to still have the same criticism I've always had. He's always stacked his team.
0: That's Charles Barkley on the Stephen A. Smith Show on Sirius Radio. Good news for the Kansas City Chiefs as they begin training camp. Patrick Mahomes cleared to participate. The KCQB making his way back from a torn ACL last year. Of course, Mahomes, pumped to be back, says his teammates are just as excited.
2: I think you can just tell guys are more excited to be back in the building. You know, we've had a lot of short off seasons, and so having that extra 6 weeks, it sounds awesome until you're in the middle of summer. You're like, man, I really miss football. And so I think just seeing the guys around the building, especially this last week, as guys are kind of filing back into Kansas City, you can tell guys are really pumped to get back out here and play football.
0: That's Patrick Mahomes. 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
6: 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So LeBron James looked at that roster.
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8: Well, Emmett, I didn't know where LeBron was going to go, but I was pretty sure that it was either Miami or here where we are in Cleveland, so I thought either we would be happy or Evan Cohen would be happy. 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He also made his debut as a panelist on First Take earlier this week, breaking down Alabama's football schedule, and he joins us now. Evan, let's start with this. Where were you when you found out that LeBron was going to be a Philadelphia 76er?
9: In my car, on the air, as a guest, ESPN Wisconsin, Wilde and Tausch, Wilde off, Mark Tauscher, voice of the Badgers, Matt LePay. That's where I was. I did a horrible thing, Aaron, and I saw an alert on my phone while I was driving. I quickly glanced at it, and I started screaming, wow, because I could not believe he actually did what I deemed to be, Aaron and Emmett, the hardest choice of all of the choices in going to Philadelphia.
10: Why do you think that makes it the hardest choice?
9: Because, Emmett, I don't believe the downside is greater anywhere than Philadelphia. Let me explain. Where you guys are, you guys wanted him back, right, in Cleveland.
10: Yep.
9: Obviously, there would be championship expectations, but if not, there's still the moment that Emmett Golden, lifelong Cleveland resident, would look around at his family and friends, nod his head, and say, yeah, this ended the right way, right? For me as a Heat fan, it would be, you know what, same kind of thing. Even if no championship, which I think there would have been, but even if no championship, it ended with Pat Riley closing the loop on the one loop that was opened, right, for him. If he went to Golden State and it ended without a title, it would simply be like, you guys are married with kids. He's there for his wife and his daughter. Like, how can I crush somebody for that and to be with his friends at 40-some-odd years old? All of those endings are like, all right, even if they don't win, whatever. This one? If he doesn't win in Philadelphia, they will be all over him, and his tenure will feel like any iconic athlete ending in a weird spot. Growing up here in New York, it's like, wait, Willie Mays was on the Mets? Remember? Joe Namath was on the Rams? I'm not someone that does this, but many people do. Michael Jordan on the Wizards. So that's why, E, I believe the downside is enormous, because everyone there will turn on him and will be 10 years from now like, remember LeBron had that weird ending in Philly? That's what it'll be. That's why I think it's the hardest choice.
8: Evan, if Giannis was represented by Clutch, or if Donovan Mitchell was represented by Clutch, do you think his decision would have been different?
9: Great question, Aaron. I want to say no, but I'll tell you something I didn't know until listening to the Hoop Collective podcast with Wendy. I didn't know Nick Nurse was represented by Clutch.
8: I know.
9: I guess I've never thought about coaches' agents in this. I think about coaches' agents when it comes to college sports.
8: Right.
9: Right, or NFL. I don't think I've ever thought about coaches' agents in the NBA. Because then the reporting is, well, the only coach he spoke to throughout this whole process is Nick Nurse. Because now you think about it and think about it from the other end. If you're Nick Nurse and Rich Paul is your agent, aren't you kind of doing the half-hearted, tongue-in-cheek threatening of, hey, Rich, if you want to be my agent tomorrow, I need to speak with one of your players today. And I'm not saying that Rich Paul is like his whole industry is based on Nick Nurse, and I'm not saying Nick Nurse did that. It's just a part of the equation I did not know. I'll have to be honest with you on that. So I guess your answer has to be yes, it could have been different because of the conversations that could have been happening as a result of that.
8: I mean, Evan, I'll say this. Like, it's hard for me to believe that he just made the decision when there was only one executive that appeared on the Game Over podcast with Rich Paul and Max Kellerman, and it was Bob Myers. They immediately go and get Kentavious Caldwell-Pope, who's also represented by Clutch. Anthony Davis was in the middle of this whole story, who is represented by Clutch. So do we read all this stuff into LeBron, or is there some validity in the business of the basketball sometimes influences these decisions?
9: Well, Aaron, I think that now we're relitigating everything. For example, Fanatics Fest. Fanatics owned by Michael Rubin. Michael Rubin, Philadelphia guy. Michael Rubin used to have a piece of the Philadelphia 76ers. Interesting. Well, who was he playing golf with recently? Kevin Hart, Philadelphia guy, right? What is he like? We would never bring that up as any kind of factor until after the fact, where it's like, okay, so the information that he needs to find out, he was really smart in maybe finding out information from people that he doesn't really have to commit to. It's not like, Kevin Hart, I'm going to sign with you. It's if you're asking Bob Myers and Mike Gansey, the general manager or team president of basketball operations, and Jameer Nelson, part of the front office as well, like you're kind of leading them on. If you're asking everybody around the organization, kind of really smart. I think there's a lot of retroactive kind of figuring this out after the fact of, wow, okay, maybe the signs were there all along. And Aaron, I just want to say one thing also about that. So I've been thinking about this. Previous management in Philadelphia, Daryl Morey, constantly told everybody how good he was at the winning thing. Daryl Morey as a general manager has won literally nothing in his career. Never been to the finals as a general manager. Now, look at the people that are in high places replacing him. Bob Myers won multiple championships, obviously, with the Warriors, and correct me if I'm wrong, was a Final Four player for UCLA. Mike Gansey, correct me if I'm wrong, was with LeBron in Cleveland, winning a championship in 16, part of the organization, and if I'm not mistaken, was Joe Mazzulla's teammate at West Virginia, going to the Final Four as a player. Jameer Nelson, we know, NBA Finals with the Orlando Magic. You know what those guys are good at? Oh, and Nick Nurse, championship of the Raptors. You know what they're good at? The winning thing. Daryl Morey, previous regime, terrible at that. So, again, all of these things maybe we should have thought about in the first place of, like, look at how much winning is around there. And, Emmett, you're going to need to help me on this, on the soccer part of this.
10: All right.
9: But the Harris Group, the Harris Blitzer Group that owns the 76ers,
10: mm-hmm.
9: correct me if I'm wrong, one of those two guys is getting involved with the Guardians now moving forward, if I'm not mistaken. They own the Commanders, and they own the Devils. And doesn't one of them, or don't they own something in terms of soccer? And maybe LeBron could be angling to one day leave Fenway and go to them. Like, there's all these things that, wow, maybe we should have realized.
10: Yeah, I mean, it is an interesting way, you know, to look at it from that standpoint. As a Heat fan, what are your expectations without LeBron?
9: Same as they were the day before, getting to the finals. Because that's what happens when the Miami Heat go out there and get star players. I think Heat fans like myself and others need to take a step back and realize they got Giannis. Like, they got Giannis. As awesome as LeBron is, Giannis is better. Go ask the Sixers, would you rather have LeBron or Giannis? Go ask the Sixers, would you rather have Jaylen Brown or Giannis? The Miami Heat got the single best player to change teams this offseason. So when the Miami Heat get the best superstar available, you know what they do within a year or two? They get to the finals and in many cases win it all. Let's not lose sight of that. They got Giannis.
8: Evan, I think that's true, but also, like, would you rather have Giannis for $50 million or LeBron for $4 million? You might rather have LeBron for $4 million.
9: Giannis for $50 million.
8: Really?
9: I'd rather have Aaron, as the best player on a team, do you believe LeBron can lead a team to the championship next year?
8: No.
9: As the best player on a team, do you believe, forget what the rest of the roster is, that's not the point right now, do you believe Giannis can lead a team to a championship next year?
8: He's got to stay healthy, which is, I think, a huge question. But yeah, if he stays healthy, I would answer that question.
9: Okay.
8: Yeah.
9: Okay. So then the answer is yes, I'd rather have the guy that could lead me to a championship, regardless of price, versus the guy, as the best player, versus the guy that cannot. What I will not do, at least not yet, is I will not take the bait from Aaron or Emmett of ripping LeBron. Because I can't be more two-faced than I am, because 3 days ago I wanted LeBron. I will not clown on him tonight in any way, shape, or form. Give me about 40 games into the regular season, then I will, but not today. Right, I can't be as two-faced as I normally am in this case. But by the way, the hypothetical what-if questions, how about the two of you in terms of the Cavs?
10: Mm-hmm.
9: What if they never traded for James Harden? Would LeBron be on this team?
8: No.
9: Darius Garland clutch?
8: No.
9: Yeah. No? Okay.
10: I don't think so.
9: All right.
10: Maybe, but I don't think so. I don't think it's a slam dunk.
9: What if the Cavs did trade for Jaylen Brown, which probably would have meant giving up Evan Mobley? Would LeBron have been on the Cavs?
10: I think so. Yes, I do think that to be true.
8: But that
10: I
8: doesn't think, mean that they should have done that, E. Like, you know,
10: yeah,
8: I think that still would have been a bad trade, regardless of if it happened to net you LeBron at 41 years old.
10: But I also think the biggest reason they hesitated to do that, because when that Jaylen Brown trade went down, Donovan had yet to sign an extension. And they didn't want to trade away Evan without having Donovan locked
8: secured,
10: up. So the
8: right.
10: timing of it just kind of, you know, held them against making
8: Evan,
10: that move.
8: I got to tell you, the what ifs with this story yesterday, it's less than 24 hours old. Already I want to read a book about all of the things that went down in this whole thing. Evan,
9: I'll do the audio book, but I'm on board with you. Like, okay. I don't want to actually do that. That's too hard for me, but the audio book, I think, would be great.
8: Evan, one thing I want you to know going on behind the scenes on the weekends at ESPN Radio, there's a very interesting debate about who gets invited to this Evan Cohen hibachi cookout and who doesn't. Who scores? Yeah, how you score the invite, whatever. So Emmett and I have recommended we are going to come out to Connecticut next year during the ECHC. We are going to bring all the weekend producers, board ops, people that did not get the invite. We're going to Panda Express in Hartford.
10: Oh, okay. Yeah, perfect.
8: to do our own hibachi cookout that's going to rival what's happening with Evan Cohen wherever that house is at the ECHC. Will you or won't you be offended that you don't get the invite to Panda Express?
9: I'm sure it's an amazing cuisine. If it's hanging out with the two of you, I am hoping to not get the invite, as a matter of fact. actually, true story, if we're going to be honest, the day that it came out that I got this amazing job, I had dinner with the two of you that night, actually.
5: Oh, really? Cleveland. Wow.
9: If
5: nice.
9: We're actually going to think of, right?
5: Yeah, so we're good.
9: Remember that dinner right by the water there?
8: Yeah,
5: I do.
8: Yeah, that was the night you knew. You know how I found out? I got an email from somebody who worked at ESPN.
10: it was a press release. That's how I found out. Right.
8: That's how we like to find out.
9: I was with the two of you. So you know what? How can any dinner top that? So I want to. It's like LeBron not going back to Cleveland or Miami. Like you had the exit. It was amazing. How can anything top that? That's why I don't invite you guys to the ECHC. Wink, wink.
8: That's true. LeBron gotcha. Didn't know either of us anything. Evan Cohen, Heat fan, host of Unsportsmanlike. Appreciate the time. Thanks, Evan.
9: Thanks, guys.
8: All right, awesome insight from Evan Cohen. Of course, you can listen on Unsportsmanlike weekday mornings on most of these ESPN radio stations. 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

0: have a feeling.
1: Oh, I'm sure it will.
0: Which means it's time for us to wrap up our rank-ems that we've been doing over the course of the last couple weeks. I'm Aaron Goldhammer. 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And Emmett are on ESPN Radio and on the ESPN app. We're presented by Progressive Insurance. So, Emmett, we've been asking you every week not to rank anything, but to rank the categories, the most interesting categories that we come up with every week here on ESPN Radio. 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
2: Hold on. I do not think that Emmett Golden should be ranking the rankums this week.
3: But it's what I know, it's what you normally do. Three weeks in a row, Rachel.
2: But this week, Tara, the producer of Game Night, was in charge of coming up with the rankums. Emmett hosts Game Night a couple times a week. I think this could
3: conflict
2: be
3: conflict of interest. Is that what you're saying?
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4: Ooh, different producers each got to pick a week of rank up, and this is my week.
3: Well, Tara, we'll see. You know, on Hammer and Emmett on Saturdays, I rank the top five rankums. So let's see.
5: Ring the bell, man. Before we move on, just ring the bell. Ring the bell on that last statement that Emmett Golden
3: said. That's an amazing
5: bit. You rank a rank'em.
3: We rank
5: you
3: the
5: would rank a rank'em.
3: What?
5: You can't rank a rank'em. You can't rank the list. No, you can't.
3: Yeah, we can.
5: The list is a list already. It's already a ranking. You can't rank the rank.
3: You can rank how good the rank'ems were.
5: That's terrible.
4: You can rank anything.
3: That's right. Come on, man.
5: Tara, don't give him encouragement. Normally I don't say this. I need to encourage him.
4: I want a good grade.
3: Thank you. That's right. That's right.
5: There you go. You know what? Well said.
2: All right. So we have Q saying this is a dumb idea, and then we have Tara trying to maybe get a better grade from Emmett. So Goldhammer, I'm going to say this is your time to shine. It's your time to rank the rankums.
0: You didn't give me a chance to prepare for this, but fine. Is there some production piece or something?
1: I think so. Let's hit some music.
2: We'll give you. We got you.
0: Okay.
1: Oh wow. All right. There we go.
0: Oh, it's the NFL music. I love this NFL primetime music. All right. I'm going to start. All right. I have the list right here. Okay. Let's start.
1: You got the list.
6: Number five.
0: All right. Here we go. I'm going to start number five. Come on, Tara. Top five offenses like that. I could have come up with that in about 10 seconds. Like, it's one of the first things that immediately jumps to mind.
3: Yeah, you got to do it, right?
0: But I mean, it's too general of a category. It's too obvious. Everybody's going to be ranking the top five offenses in the NFL this year. And so it's the fruit is hanging too low on the tree. That's why, to me, it's coming in at number five.
1: Okay. All right.
6: Number four.
0: Number four, Emmett, I'm going to go to the other side of the ball. Everybody's also going to rank the top five defenses. Wow. Ingenious move by Tara. How long did this take her to come up with?
3: You got to do it, though, right? No, you have to. I got to stick up for Tara a little bit.
0: You got to think a little bit deeper. You got to think a little bit more creatively. Top five quarterbacks, top five offenses, top five defenses, top five running backs. Be a little bit more creative than just going positions and sides of the ball. That's why defenses is in at number four.
6: Man. Number three.
1: Tough crowd.
0: Number three, Emmett, I'm going to go with the

0: top five offensive skill position players.
1: Okay. Yeah, this was a good one.
0: But hold on. It's okay. But I think it's really hard to compare the impact that a running back and a tight end have on an offense. I would rather get a little bit more specific or even more general. I guess you could think about this like if I could have either Trey McBride or Saquon Barkley on my team, which one would I choose? But they're responsible for doing different things. And so that's why I think it's hard to rank guys that play different positions in the way that she's asking you to here.
1: See, but I thought this was a creative way to say who are the best offensive player non-quarterback.
0: Well, then you're not respecting the game of the offensive linemen who I could argue are the most important non-quarterbacks on offense.
1: It could be next week. Who knows?
0: Well, this is tight ends, receivers, running backs. It's okay. That's why it comes in at number three.
2: Number two.
0: All right, number two, I liked the turn, not the defenses, Emmett, but the defenders. Everybody would go pass rushers. A lot of people would say, I want the best corners in the league. No. This is trying to compare the impact that any player who plays defense has on the game. And so that's why I think it's a really good challenge to issue to hosts. I think it's really good producing work by Tara. And that's why it comes in at number two.
1: All right. Number one. Giving Sister Sledge a little credit here.
0: And then number one, I don't know that I could have even thought of this, but looking at the schedule, you know, is it divisional matchups? Is it rematches? Is it players going back to play in their former hometowns? The top five games that you are looking forward to the most on the regular season schedule is a really good category because it takes into account all the twists and turns of a 18-week-long regular season and potential playoff previews and all that. I think that's some of the best producing work we've seen at ESPN Radio this entire Rank'em series. And so that's why, to me, this past week, it comes in the number one position.
1: Awesome. Now that you've ranked them, now you have to give her a letter grade. Okay. All right. Nuno got a B.
0: Yep.
1: Shannon got an A-.
0: A-. Yep.
1: Yeah.
0: And
1: okay.
0: I'm gonna give Tara a B+.
1: Okay.
0: I thought offense and defense were just like too simple. I would have liked her to get a little bit more creative. But Emmett, when she got creative, she crushed it high, deep, and gone over the center field fence. So I would have liked to push her on those two topics that I just thought were kind of mid. But I thought when she used her creative brain, she used it very effectively. Up next, Emmett and I will debate whether this is really LeBron's last decision. This is Hammer and Emmett.
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11: Hello there, I'm Mark Robbins. So we just keep talking about LeBron James. Now it's because he signed a 2-year, $8 million deal to play with the Sixers in Philly. We've been waiting a few weeks for King James to make his decree, and ESPN NBA insider Sharm Sharania says the royal family actually had the final say.
12: The last step for him was just making sure his family was on board. Savannah, his wife, lives in L.A. with his young daughter, Zuri. Bronny also plays right now with the Lakers in L.A. Bryce, his youngest son, is in Arizona, and so going all the way to the other side of the coast, and we'll see. Will he live in Philly? Will he live in Jersey? Will he live in New York? Will he take a chopper back and forth?
11: That's Sharm Sharania on the Pat McAfee Show on ESPN. Patrick Mahomes is on schedule for his comeback from his torn ACL a year ago. Doctors have cleared him to be a full participant in the Chiefs training camp. And Mahomes says he's raring to go.
13: I feel stronger than I've ever felt as far as strength and lifting and stuff like that. And so now it's just about getting that quarterback stuff down, that stuff moving in the pocket quick, making those quick movements, reacting and doing stuff like that.
11: That's Chiefs quarterback Patrick Mahomes. Hey, we got Major League Baseball later today here on ESPN Radio. The Diamondbacks in Washington to take on the Nationals. 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AZ Fudd became the first rookie to ever win the WNBA All-Star three-point shooting contest, and the WNBA All-Stars now hit the floor for the All-Star game on ABC. 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
1: That was my career as a student, Emmett. I either brought A's or F's to the table. I'm Aaron Goldhammer. He's Emmett Golden. Hammer and Emmett are presented by Progressive Insurance. We're on ESPN Radio. We're on the ESPN app. We are presented by, I think I already said that.
2: Progressive Insurance. Yeah, we love them.
1: I told you, I'm either an A or an F. I either bring it back as an A or I bring it back as an F. Emmett, I did well in math. I did well in science. I went to a Jewish day school for a couple of years, and Hebrew and Judaic were brutal subjects for me. Emmett, you know me. I'm an achiever, right, as a person?
2: Yeah.
1: F in Hebrew, D in Judaic.
2: Oh, no.
1: A D in Judaic.
2: Dang.
1: How dare you give me a D in Judaic?
2: Hey, man, I don't know. You have to talk to your professor. I don't know, or your teacher. I don't know how that goes.
1: We have some breaking news that just came, Emmett, and I'm just seeing this showing up on the screen now.
2: Yeah, me
1: too. From ESPN's Adam Schefter, involving the San Francisco 49ers. So bear with me here as I sort of navigate my way through. Mm-hmm. 49ers coach Kyle Shanahan apparently suffered significant injuries in a car accident during his summer break in mid-July that will now leave him limited as the team opens training camp. He broke his nose, three ribs, his hand. Emmett, this is scary.
2: Wow. Yeah, it is.
1: And needed over 40 stitches in his face. And he suffered a severe concussion during a July 14th accident when he collided with an SUV near his home in Northern California, according to Adam Schefter and our team of reporters, Emmett, at ESPN. First of all, it sounds like, hopefully, based on that list of injuries, that Kyle Shanahan is going to be okay in the long run. So that's the most important thing right off the jump here, Emmett. And it just goes to show you, it doesn't matter whether you're the head coach or an NFL team or you're just listening to us on ESPN Radio. Guys, slow down.
2: Yeah,
1: don't look at your phone.
2: Be
1: careful because, driving is one of the most dangerous things we do every single day.
2: Yeah, and you could actually not be doing any of the things you stated. You could be hand on 10 and 2, and somebody else, you know, could hit you. So just be very careful. It does sound like he will be okay, and that's the thing I'm happy for. Because when it first popped up on the screen, my heart dropped for a second.
1: I was immediately thinking, wait a second, serious injuries in a car accident.
2: Yeah.
1: Who knows exactly where this goes? So I'm glad that it seems like Kyle will be able to, by the time we hopefully, Emmett, get into the season, be able to do his job as per usual, and it won't have great impact on a 49ers team. I think, Emmett, it's safe to say like three of the teams in that division has significant Super Bowl aspirations. I'm Aaron Goldhammer. He is Emmett Golden. Hammer and Emmett are on ESPN Radio and on the ESPN app. Emmett, as far as LeBron is concerned here, one of the things that came out of his statements on social media yesterday when he decided to go to Philadelphia, as Emmett, I think, just banged his
2: I just
1: knee.
2: Hit my knee on my desk.
1: Be careful.
2: Right? I'm sorry. All right.
1: Driving cars or driving shows can be dangerous, I guess.
2: Oh, man.
1: Emmett, he implied this is my last decision. I don't know how LeBron knows that because he's old.
2: I mean, it's him. That's how he knows it.
1: Well, but Emmett, he said when he came back to Cleveland that he was never going to leave Cleveland again. I think he thought he was going to play in L.A. for the rest of his career. Emmett, nobody really knows what the future holds. I can't say with any definitive clarity that this is definitely the last time that LeBron will decide to go and play somewhere.
2: So Half-Baked is one of my favorite movies, and there's a line in there that I'll use here. I believe him, yo. I don't know why, but I do. I believe him. I don't think he says that if he has any intention, because in his statement, he starts off by saying something you and I were on, that he was probably going to retire.
1: Yeah.
2: He said he actually thought it was his last game after the last one he played with the Lakers. Things obviously changed, but that – I think he's being honest with himself that he is about ready to retire. Not quite, but you know, once you start thinking about it and you really, realize
1: it comes pretty quickly. Now,
2: right.
1: I think LeBron looks to be in as good a shape as any 40-plus-year-old person I have ever seen in the history of planet Earth.
2: Right.
1: You know, I don't know if Hercules was a real person. I don't know what he looked like at 40, but LeBron looks pretty darn good to be going and playing a basketball season, which is part of the reason why everybody thinks that he can have such a significant impact on the Sixers. But, I mean, I think the reason why you and I felt like retirement was close His son is now his ex-teammate in the NBA. He created one of his teammates. Not in a video game. I'm talking about, like, biological here.
2: He's like, man, we need a guard. Let me make one. You know what I'm saying? Right.
1: Yeah, but you're not. How many father-son combinations did he play with? So I imagine, while LeBron is still, you know, I think he's a little corny, but he's pretty hip for a guy who's 40-plus years old because he's LeBron.
2: Mm-hmm.
1: He's got to be looking at some of his teammates, Emmett, and thinking to himself, man, when you were born, I was in the league. I played with Kevin Willis, and I played against Cooper Flagg.
2: Right.
1: Like, Kevin Willis was born in 1962. Cooper Flagg was born in 2008.
2: Right.
1: He played against both of them. Like, at a certain point, the surroundings around you told you that it was close to time for you to retire. Dave McMenamin knows LeBron, I think, as well as just about anybody in the media. Covered him here in Cleveland and then, of course, in Los Angeles. Now, Dave is from Philadelphia, so I don't know if he's about to get on a plane and go back and cover LeBron in Philly, because I know he's got ties there. He was on game night last night and was pressed on whether he really believes that this will be LeBron's last decision.
3: You know what? I've been covering him for too long to say that. I wish I could say with definitive confidence that this is it and LeBron's going to retire after 25 seasons, but like, let's just play this out. Let's say it goes as well as it possibly can go. He wins a championship next year to get 5. He wins another championship the following year to get 6. He's tied with Michael Jordan. He's going to retire and not play a 26th season? Like, of course not. So he continues. So I'm not ready to say this will be his last contract ever.
2: Dave makes a good point there. I think that's the only way he is in 2 years and done.
1: Okay.
2: Yeah,
1: because
2: at that point, you got to at least give it a shot, you know, if you can top that.
1: How about this? So it's 2 years, but the second year is a player option. So this may be LeBron's last season. He hasn't totally clarified that. I mean, I don't know that anybody really could look that far into the future and know. But if he ends this contract by going to Game 7 and losing, then I don't think he could retire then either. If he's looking at it and he's like, man, this could have gone either way for me to get one more championship and I still feel like I'm contributing. If he's still healthy and he still has the passion to compete, I can't tell you definitively that this won't be his last year, and I can't tell you with any clarity that he won't be playing in 3 more years.
2: Yeah, I think he's going to play 2. That's kind of been what, when I heard it was a 2-year deal, it was a player option, whatever. I was like, it sounds like he plans on playing 2 just in case they don't win a championship this year. You come back and you kind of further the process. Let's hear from Sham Sharania, ESPN Senior Insider. He was on First Take and he kind of agrees with me.
4: He's signing a 2-year deal, a player option for a potential 25th season. So the Sixers and LeBron James are going into this that he could very well play a historic record 25th season. And this is about Bob Myers and Mike Gansey and a slew of their players, from Tyrese Maxey, Jaylen Brown, Joel Embiid, all calling LeBron James, having relationships with LeBron James, specifically Tyrese Maxey, and selling them on that vision that it was about winning. And so LeBron James made a decision today that he believes the Sixers are best positioned to go out there and win a championship.
1: Nobody can really predict the future, though, Emmett. I mean, he could have a significant injury. I'm not hoping for that, but he's played his whole career really without having to deal with something like that. At some point, you wonder whether – I hope he gets to retire on his own terms. I guess let me put it that way. You know?
2: Yeah.
1: Like, you don't want him to have something happen and then he doesn't get to say goodbye the way that he wants to. But just because they're calling him and talking to him, the player option tells me that LeBron is going to reevaluate his situation every offseason now, and that he's really a year-to-year type of guy, right?
2: Yeah, and also, we knew this in Cleveland. He signed a second time a bunch of, you know, 1-year player and then second-year player option.
1: The one, it's plus also, one, they call,
2: yeah,
1: it. Yeah,
2: right? It's also a way to keep the organization honest, too. You know, like, let's make sure that we don't get here and you go, all right, well, we're not going to tinker with anything else, just go ahead. So maybe that's something to do with it. I see him playing 2 years and then I think he's done, rides off into the sunset,
1: and he
2: starts
1: ends his
2: a media company
1: as a Philadelphia 76er. His last game he will be playing in a Sixers uniform.
2: I believe so. I think after that, there's probably some type of big ceremony in Cleveland where they unveil a statue and name a street after him.
1: Sure.
2: You know, so I think that's going to happen. But I think his last basketball days will be with the 76ers.
1: I agree now. I thought Cleveland, but now I think it just makes too much sense for him to just end in Philadelphia. But, yeah. Emmett, I want Cleveland to know, it can't just be any street. You can't name an alley after LeBron.
2: Oh, no.
1: I'm talking major. No offense to Andrew Carnegie, okay? But that might be James Boulevard. Like, you got
2: to. No,
1: you got
2: East 9th. You got to be LeBron James Way. You know, East 9th.
1: East 9th Street? For people that don't know Cleveland, East 9th is like the main thoroughfare.
2: It's the main artery downtown. Yeah. That or Ontario. You know, because that's kind of weird.
1: But Ontario is like a legend. I don't know. We'll talk about this in Cleveland and we'll figure it out. Tune in. Right. Baseball action today as Nationals host the Diamondbacks. Coverage starts 3:30 Eastern time on ESPN Radio and on the ESPN app. Coming up next, oh boy, Emmett, they're going to make us do it. They want to know what Cleveland thinks about all of this. So we're going to have to go through that on Hammer and Emmett next.
5: So tell us about this. 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
6: 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We are back, baby. 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

0: James Steele, who is our producer here on Hammer and Emmett ESPN Radio. 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Emmett, I want to remind everybody, from 30 for 30 podcast, the betrayal of Shohei Ohtani is a real story behind a scandal that almost ruined it all. On paper, Ipe Mitsuhara was Shohei Ohtani's interpreter, but he was so much more than that. They were a team, closer than brothers, until it all went horribly wrong. The betrayal of Shohei Ohtani tells the story of a relationship that detonated into one of sports' biggest scandals. Check out The Betrayal of Shohei Ohtani. The first two episodes are out on Tuesday, July 28th, and this looks really interesting. Mm-hmm. Episodes 3 through 6 to follow subsequent Thursdays and Tuesdays wherever you get your podcasts. I'm Aaron Goldhammer. He is Emmett Golden. We're presented by Progressive Insurance. Emmett, is there a betrayal of Cleveland, Ohio here from LeBron? We thought for a long time he might be coming back, end his career back at home. He decides not to do that. How are you feeling as a Cavs fan today?
1: Not betrayed. I was disappointed because I thought the story would be awesome. You know, outside of that, I get it. I understand that the 76ers are a really good team with a good roster, good organization. And one of the things that I've seen is everyone trying to place blame on different people in Cleveland. Right. Like, why LeBron didn't come here? Was it, you know, because he wanted Anthony Davis or Kyrie in Cleveland, or because he didn't like James Harden? And maybe those things are true. Maybe none of them are true. I wonder, what role did Kenny Atkinson play? Right, the head coach of the Cavaliers, because Miami was a team he was considering. Eric Spoelstra has won championships as head coach. Nick Nurse, where he ultimately end up, has won a championship.
0: Right.
1: You look at
0: and Nick Nurse is represented by Clutch.
1: By
0: Sports.
1: Clutch. Yeah, you go out, you look at Golden State, Steve Kerr, multiple championships. So in this equation, Kenny Atkinson was the only head coach that has yet to win a championship. I wonder if that played a role or not.
0: Emmett, I think maybe it did a small extent just to this point. I mean, Kenny Atkinson really has made himself into a punchline, and I hope that changes, because he's too good a coach for everybody to just tell the same stupid joke over and over and over again. Hey, Emmett, did you know analytically the Cavs signed LeBron James yesterday?
1: Mm-hmm. Yeah, but he set himself up for that, though.
0: But Emmett, he did. He opened the door, down 3-0 in a series, to go on after blowing a 22-point lead in 7 minutes in game one of the Eastern Conference Finals, and say that his stats say that the Cavs should be up 2-1. Like, that's just, it's never, that's
1: expected score.
0: Right.
1: Beware of it. All right. Beware of it.
0: Actual score, more important than expected
1: way more important.
0: So do I think LeBron rolled his eyes a little bit at some of that stuff? Yes, I do. But if I think LeBron felt like his best chance to win a championship was in Cleveland, I think, and the team was coached by Kenny Atkinson, I think he would just come in and replace the coach. He's done that in other places before. And I think he could have done it. I wonder, Emmett, to your point about, you know, the Dan Gilbert relationship has been so up and down over the course of the years. And I don't want to sit here and speculate. I don't know whether LeBron and Dan talked during this whole thing, but I'd be fascinated to know the answer to that question. And how that conversation went, to me, is the most important Cleveland-centric conversation that LeBron could have had in this whole thing. Because while he knows Kobe Altman and some of the other, Brandon Weems is likely the next GM of the Cavs, is a friend of LeBron's going way back, the relationship with the Gilbert family, I think, matters. And I just wonder whether LeBron and Dan talked at any point during the process.
1: Yeah. I mean, I think they put the letter and all that behind him. I mean, LeBron did come back, spend 4 years here,
0: win the championship. Yeah, but I don't think they're like friends. I don't think they ever would go to lunch together. Yeah.
1: No, I don't think they're friends, but I don't know. How often does LeBron go to lunch with Bob Myers? You know what I'm saying? Like, I don't know. I don't know if he hangs out with any of these guys.
0: There's a respect there, though, that I don't know. Despite the fact that he came home and won a title, I don't think that the LeBron-Dan relationship is in a very, you know, friendly. I don't think they're like,
1: I don't know. I mean, look at the way that, especially when they put it behind him, the way LeBron has been treated. Even when he left again for 8 years, every time LeBron came to Cleveland, they had posters outside the locker room. They welcomed Bronny back, had baby pictures. They did, you know, a moment of, you know, like celebrating his career during a timeout every time. So I don't know the relationship, but it seemed like the Cavaliers, once they put that behind them, like all they did was open the door and really just go, LeBron, it's all you, bro. Whatever you want, we'll provide you.
0: Emmett, one thing I know a lot of Cavs fans feel, I'm not putting you on this, but I think I've talked to a lot of my friends who feel this way, is that their lack of roster movement this offseason could not have helped their chances to try to make this reunion happen. That's where Kendrick Perkins is. He is our ESPN NBA analyst and talked about that yesterday on the NBA Today.
2: Cleveland actually should be kicking themselves in the ass right now because they actually look bad and they lost in this situation. LeBron James, like, this situation was drawn out because LeBron James was trying to be patient with Cleveland to see if they were going to do something. I believe that if Cleveland would have pressed the go button and would have traded for Jaylen Brown first, whether that was giving up Donovan Mitchell or Evan Mobley, LeBron James would have went back to Cleveland. But since Philly not only was pursuing LeBron James, they actually made a move that made them eye candy. And so, again, when you look at their situation now, I don't care. Everybody's talking about, well, how are they going to play? What style are they going to play? We all know how great of a coach Nick Nurse is. He won a championship. It's not going to be hard to get those guys to buy in.
1: Well, they were never going to trade Donovan Mitchell anywhere. You know, because we just talked about the Cavs and how they treat people. Donovan embraced Cleveland the moment he came here, so he is now being treated the way LeBron was treated when he's here. They treat all their players great, but they have some loyalty to Donovan Mitchell. Now, Evan Mobley, they got some loyalty to him, too. I personally would have made that move, but the trade for Brown happened before Donovan Mitchell signed an extension. Right. And I think the hesitation, be it right or wrong, was, do we want to trade away Evan Mobley without a commitment from Donovan Mitchell? Because if we do all this, LeBron comes for a year and leave, we don't have much of a future in our roster.
0: You know, Evan Mobley is younger than Jaylen Brown. Evan Mobley has size that Jaylen Brown doesn't. I don't know what the Cavs' big man rotation would look like if they had traded Evan Mobley for Jaylen Brown. But the Cavs have put a lot of stock in Evan Mobley as a player.
1: They have.
0: Emmett.
1: Yeah.
0: And we've seen him be an all-star. We've seen him be the sort of de facto defensive player of the year. Wemby was going to win it, but then he got hurt. So.
1: But even if, he was the second best defensive player in the league. That's still pretty damn good.
0: He's definitely evolved into an elite defensive player nobody can deny. But, Emmett, I don't think he's on anybody's list of superstars. I don't know that you can go buy his signature shoe anywhere. So, and the Cavs are banking on him evolving into that. And so maybe their feeling was, we don't want to give up on Mobley, even if it costs us the chance to reunite with LeBron. If that's the case, they better be right about Evan Mobley.
1: I also think we're focused on the present. A star pops up and wants to get out of their place fairly often in the NBA, and the Cavaliers didn't spend their biggest asset. So maybe there's another guy in the future.
0: Who knows where that's going to take them? All right, Emmett, up next, we hear from a doctor of bad takes. Hammer and Emmett continues next.
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0: Hello there. I'm Mark Robbins with some breaking news into ESPN Radio. ESPN's Adam Schefter and Nick Wagoner report. The San Francisco 49ers, their head coach Kyle Shanahan, suffered significant injuries in a car accident on July 14th. And now he will be limited by doctors as the Niners open up training camp. Shanahan suffered a broken nose, three broken ribs, and he broke his hand in the collision and needed over 40 stitches in his face, suffering a concussion as well. Shanahan collided with an SUV near his Northern California home. The driver of the SUV was not injured. It's on to Philadelphia for LeBron James, signing with the Sixers for 2 years, $8 million. So now he's playing with Joel Embiid, Jaylen Brown, Tyrese Maxey. You get the idea. It's a super talented group, but ESPN's Michael Wilborn isn't sure it's enough to win a title, at least at the beginning.
1: Let's go back for a second to when LeBron James was at his absolute athletic height. 2010-2011 season. He's playing with Dwayne Wade. Nobody on this roster is Dwayne Wade. He's playing with Chris Bosh. Those guys played, all three of them, 76 games or more that season, and they did not win the championship. It took a year.
0: And that was Michael Wilbon of PTI on ESPN SportsCenter. Good news from training camp of the Chiefs as it's about to begin. Patrick Mahomes has been cleared to be a full participant in camp. Of course, he's coming back from a torn ACL last year. Baseball on ESPN Radio coming up 3:30 Eastern in D.C. 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

0: Mm-hmm. We're talking about how we should have called him El Zinho during the World Cup, but it's time to shift our attention. Baseball, and then Mark Zinner, future football bets are certainly on the horizon as our gambling analyst, the doctor of bad takeology, Mark Zinno, joins us now. Zinno, you were on the air yesterday when LeBron made the decision to go to Philadelphia. So let's relive the moment as you were hosting ESPN Radio with Randy Scott.
1: Don't tease me.
2: No.
1: Don't
3: tease me. Shams breaking. LeBron James is signing with the Philadelphia 76ers.
1: Whoa!
3: On a two-year, $8 million deal with a player option. Clutch Sports Group and Clutch CEO and Game Over show host Rich Paul tells ESPN.
1: Wow.
4: That was an authentic whoa right there. You could tell that was a natural reaction, Mark.
1: I was pumped.
0: What was the first thing? You were excited about this. Explain your level of excitement. Because you were right or because you think it's the right decision for him or both?
1: Both. I'm not excited as a Knicks fan. I mean, there is. I know a lot of Knicks fans right now, and I've seen them on social media who are all sort of boasting, "Oh, bring it on! Yeah, it'll be fun to sweep LeBron out of the playoffs again." I would pump the brakes and not get too far out over my skis. Again, I've said repeatedly, this is just me being objective and putting my fanhood aside here. The Knicks' historic playoff run will be incredibly tough to duplicate again. You're not going to have a net plus 40 rating, the highest in NBA playoff history. Like, it's going to be more difficult. It's not going to be that easy. And should you face the Sixers again, I don't know that you're going to have the same level of performance from everybody, and you're going to have the same level of health and good fortune and all the other stuff. So, but yeah, I always said from the beginning, it was the best basketball fit for LeBron. It was the smartest decision for him. And you know what it says more than anything, guys? The dude puts winning first.
4: Yeah.
1: There are a lot of other motivations and a lot of other places that all made sense to everybody. This was the one where he said, you know what? Two things matter to me. Winning and a championship / immortality. Because if they cut down, they don't cut down the nets. If they raise the Larry O'Brien Trophy, they could.
0: Raise the banner for the first time
1: in 44 years in Philadelphia for the 76ers, LeBron is the only man on the planet to have four titles in four cities in the NBA, and it's his fifth title, one behind Jordan. I mean, this is a legacy-defining sort of decision.
4: Yeah, do you think it's that easy, though, that they'll win the championship this year, go ahead and just mail the Larry O to Philly right now?
1: No, I don't think it's a fait accompli that they'll win it. It's not going to be easy, especially in year one. Nick Nurse has a heck of a job in front of him, making all these pieces fit and match and everything else. I mean, you know, but objectively, the starting five sounds pretty good.
0: Yeah, well,
1: just,
0: that's
1: if you just read
0: that
1: the names.
0: That's assuming that Embiid's going to be there.
1: Here's the thing, Hammer, like, if he plays, okay, 25 games, if he plays one quarter of the season, okay, that's still a 50-win team for the 76ers.
0: I agree, and the only thing that matters is that he's there in the games that matter the most, but the story of Joel Embiid's career is that he hasn't been. Mark Zinno is with us. He is our ESPN betting analyst, not batting, betting analyst.
4: Well, he's a little league coach. He probably can be a betting analyst, too.
1: Not to the ball, guys. Not to the ball.
4: Okay. Yeah, hitting coach, first guy to go, though. Remember that when things go south.
0: Doctor of bad takeology, do you have a baseball play today that we should be focused on? We have 15 games across the majors.
1: All right, I'll give you two quick ones. I'm going to actually back the Marlins' first five here to snap this losing streak.
0: They've
1: lost
0: 10
1: in a row. Now, I'm only taking the first five because I want to keep on the money line because I want to keep the tie in my back pocket here. But Yuri Perez has been better at home throughout his career. Randy Vasquez, who was just subbed in like an hour ago to start for J.P. Sears, a guy with a 1.51 whip, and opposing hitters are batting 301 against him. Look, if Miami doesn't have a lead after five, chances are they're not going to do it against this Padres bullpen, which is fantastic. So they got to get a lead early. They got to get to Vasquez early. If they can do that, get a lead after five, I think they hold on. But if they're trailing, guess what? I don't need the last four innings. And then the other one I'm backing Skeens today at home. Pirates only scored two runs last night at home. They're the highest scoring home team in baseball. After losing nine consecutive Paul Skeens starts, they've won the last three. Think they make it four here. Imanaga's been hit around a bunch this year. And again, I don't think you're going to keep this Pirates offense in back-to-back games under five runs.
4: How about, you know, the NFL? There are a couple teams in camp. Literally everybody will be back. Is there an NFL future you like that we should keep an eye on?
1: I'm really going to get you guys over the moon here.
4: All right.
1: And I don't know, and Rachel knows this because she's been working with me for the last week. I am incredibly high on Liam Cohen. I think I have a man crush on Liam Cohen as a coach. And I love the Jaguars this year. And I will actually give you this. Right now, on DraftKings, their 8.5 win total is minus 140. I'd still play it. But you know what else I'm going to do? I'm going to ladder this bet. I'm going to take it at 8.5 at minus 140. Going to take it at 9.5 at plus 120 and over 10.5 at plus 240. Because even if they only get to 10 wins, guess what? I still made money on everything.
4: Yeah.
1: And I think 10 wins is, if you look at the schedule, now it's very difficult early, right? Denver, New England, back-to-back weeks, 2 and 3. They got to play Philadelphia and Houston in two neutral site games in back-to-back weeks before their bye. After their bye, though, okay, Baltimore on the road may be the toughest, and Houston on the road may be the two toughest tests left that they have. They get a bunch of Tennessee, the Giants, the NFC East with Washington. They get the Steelers, who probably might not be very good. I'm not a believer in the Chicago Bears, so I think that they can absolutely get over this number. If they get through their first six games at 3 and 3, they are golden, absolutely golden.
0: Well, they opened their season against the mighty, mighty Cleveland Browns. Emmett and I, of course, in Cleveland. Hammer and Emmett are on ESPN Radio and the ESPN app. All right. As we know, Mark Zeno is an award-winning author and a doctor of great bets, but also a doctor of bad takes. Before you give your nominee for worst take of the week, Zen, we've got a little something for you. Got a little something special. Hit it.
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0: All right.
4: Didn't get to use it yesterday, so I know, we needed to debut it today for you.
1: Wow, Mount Zeno is about to erupt. not sure if that's good or bad.
4: Right.
1: Listen, you know how good my food takes are. I'm going to add one more to it.
4: Oh, God.
1: You know, I saw, earlier in the week they were doing some sort of appetizer ranking, and it popped up on, I was at the Braves game the other night, and they did a blind, Michael Harris Jr. did a blind ranking of appetizers. I got to tell you, right up there at mac and cheese, chicken fingers might be the most overrated appetizer out there.
0: Huh.
4: I mean, your mac and cheese take is the worst take I've ever heard.
1: I mean,
4: I don't know if this is that bad.
1: And I got to tell you, what's right there with it is mozzarella sticks.
4: Oh, get out of here.
1: Because here's the thing.
4: That's the worst.
1: So many people do them poorly. When they are done right, they are very good. But 90% of restaurants just slap some frozen cheese inside of breaded something, whatever, throw it in a deep fryer, and it comes out like you're chewing rubber.
0: Yeah, but if you eat anything and it's not done well, it's not good. There's
4: this
0: such a thing as bad pizza. There's such a thing as a bad burger. Like, whatever you want, you do it well. If a mozzarella stick or a chicken finger is done well, let me tell you, last night for dinner.
1: When was the last time you ordered chicken fingers, honestly?
0: Last night.
4: Yeah, Aaron is the chicken finger king. He definitely is. Oh, yeah. He's almost exclusively chicken
0: fingers. Last night we went to a buffet, but chicken fingers, it was a kid's buffet at a party, and one of the only options that I ate, I had four deliciously seasoned, excellent chicken fingers that Mark would have totally blown your brains out. I'm not sure that you've ever had chicken fingers this
6: good. I just need a clarifier.
1: Okay, I know where she's going.
6: Mikey C is coming in here hot. He's very upset, but I need a clarifier first. Are boneless wings chicken tenders? Do they count?
1: Same thing. Different shape, different name. Same thing.
4: Okay. I'm not that upset with. But do you prefer mozzarella sticks or like mozzarella moon? You ever had those? They're like the same thing.
0: Mozzarella moons, he said.
1: Is it like a semicircle, though, as opposed to not a stick?
4: Like a wedge.
1: Exactly. Yes. Yeah. Okay, those are probably done better because what happens is with the cheese, it's more flat, it's more level, it's not as thick to cook through, so it oozes more.
0: All right, Mikey C, upset.
7: This is ridiculous. I've never heard such blasphemy.
1: What, about chicken fingers?
7: No, about mozzarella sticks.
1: Do you know how many restaurants do them poorly? 90% of mozzarella sticks stink because they're all done wrong.
6: This man planned his 50th birthday party around mozzarella sticks.
1: Whoa.
7: You can go to like Burger King and get a poor mozzarella stick. But I mean, you're saying
0: that's Mikey C.
1: I'm telling you, Mikey C. Here's the thing. Like, Mikey, you could go to any chain restaurant, and I'm not going to name whether it's, Chili's, TGI Fridays, Ruby, these are not quality mozzarella sticks at all.
7: Well, first of all, a lot of these places are going away from the stick and going to the wedge or the half moon, as Zeno called it, or something.
4: Yeah.
7: Which is which kills me because a stick is perfect. You hold it in your hand and you take a bite or two and you can just move along on the stick.
4: The and wedges. It's the marinara, guys. Oh, that's the what makes the difference.
7: God, yeah, damn it.
0: A you proper saying, sauce is so important with the mozzarella stick. I totally agree.
1: I got to tell you, Emmett, I love you to pieces, but you saying marinara was like nails on a chalkboard to my Italian.
4: What am I supposed to say, marinara?
1: Marinara, baby, marinara.
0: Fucking do El Zinho.
4: Yeah, my man.
1: And by the way, it's a mozzarella stick, you know, the mozzarella.
0: So, Zeno, what appetizers do you like? If you insult mac and cheese, and you insert like what is even left?
1: Yep, let me give you one of the top three underrated apps out there: potato skins, bacon, cheese,
4: you.
1: Little sour cream, chives.
4: Yeah, I'm
1: come
4: you.
1: On, that is right. You can't throw a little ketchup on top. That's just outstanding.
4: Ketchup on top of sour cream.
1: Well, you dip the wedge or the potato skin in the ketchup.
0: By the way, I'm hearing somebody in the background at your house, you know, just yelling at some kids right now. So I feel like
4: no, it's his kids yelling at him for his terrible takes.
0: I don't know who's yelling at someone, but my guess is it's mozzarella stick related, ladies and gentlemen. Mark Zeno, the doctor of bad technology, our betting analyst here on
4: Madonna, right? Is that how you say?
0: You. We'll find out if Zin got nominated for Worst Take of the Week on Hammer and Emmett next.
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0: Please explain what we do every single week in this segment at 12:45 Eastern.
1: Yeah, we don't play sound back or talk about the stories where people were right. Like, who's got time for that? No, we want people who swung and missed, who even possibly embarrassed themselves. Straight up crust and crud, we want the worst of the worst.
0: All right, Emmett, we're going to start with Lane Kiffin, who

0: Hulk Hogan. And then I watched that special and really like Hulk Hogan died too. Like there's no way Hulk Hogan was ever going to not wrestle and die. And he did.
1: Yeah, I listen. Look, I've lost my parents. I know how that feels. But I knew one day Hulk Hogan was going to die. You know, I knew it was going to happen.
2: It was not a surprise that given the lifestyle that he lived.
1: Yeah.
2: I was betting that I was going to outlive Hulk Hogan.
1: It's okay. Just like my man said, I saw the documentary and what my takeaway is, we're all going to die. Like, that's not a good documentary then. I'm sorry. If that's your takeaway, it's not a good documentary.
2: You should have known that already. Also, right. if you didn't see Hulk in the ring, if you saw what Hulk was doing behind the scenes and what Hulk was... It should not be a surprise to anybody that just like everybody, Hulk Hogan not only died, but he didn't live to see 100 years old, Emmett.
1: Right.
2: I'll leave it there. Emmett, what was your take? You set this up and explained it.
1: Okay.
2: You had a mascot take that blew my mind earlier this week. It is nominated on Worst Take of the Week.
1: Which I don't know why this would blow your mind, right? All right, I'm a big fan of the mascots. And Ellie the Elephant, the New York Liberty mascot, is clearly the best in the business, all right? She is taking mascotting to a whole nother level, and I don't know why anybody would think that's a bad take.
2: Because, Emmett, in order to love a mascot, you have to root for the team.
3: I don't think that's true at all.
2: Represents.
1: No.
3: That's yes, the worst take. Josiah hit it.
1: Yeah, worst take of the week nominee, Aaron. Worst take of the week. Thank you.
3: Hold on, Emmett.
2: Would you love the mascot of the Michigan Wolverines or the Pittsburgh Steelers? Like, you just like this? You're not a New York Liberty fan?
1: They don't have mascots. No, Liz, I'm not a New York Liberty fan. I'm an Ellie the Elephant fan. I am that. Look, you know who else is cool? Mr. and Mrs. Met. They're cool. Philly Fanatic is cool. Gritty's awesome. I got love for Slider and Sir CeCe in Cleveland and Moondog. They're great as well. But Ellie stretched the game out, man. Best in the business.
2: Ellie has performed notable halftime tributes to artists like Lil Kim, Missy Elliott, Beyonce, Mary J. Blige, and Tyga? Am I saying that right?
1: Yeah, Tyga is. Tyga. Yeah, you're pronouncing that right.
2: Thank you for
1: better
2: that.
1: Better than I say marinara, evidently.
2: Or that you say any words in Yiddish.
1: Yeah, right.
2: What is it that's so great about Ellie the Elephant? Like, sell me on what I'm missing.
1: All right, she has all the good dance moves, all right? She changes her outfit. All right, it's not like she doesn't wear the same thing every game, right? She has a wardrobe, and she's exciting. It's not the same thing every time you see her.
2: Emmett, I'm going to nominate here everybody who thought that Heat press conference link snafu meant that LeBron was going to Miami, okay? First of all, the intern or digital content person or whatever that created that link wouldn't know whether LeBron is coming or before Shams Charania knows. I'm guessing the interns don't. The other thing is LeBron doesn't do press conferences. What time is his press conference today with the Philadelphia 76ers, Emmett?
1: No, you're not hearing from LeBron until he is available at practice and camp. That's something that you are not going to hear from him. He doesn't do press conferences like that or local interviews. So good luck. You know, the public won't hear from him for a long time.
2: He'll do a local interview if, like, Rich Paul is part of your local media. Then you can see a local interview with LeBron. But that was, Emmett, just take up a lot of energy. And I get it. We were all trying to fill time until LeBron made his decision. Mm-hmm. That was always something that was worth absolutely nothing. Emmett, you do want to nominate Mark Zeno this week for this award. Please explain. It's the worst take of the week.
1: Yeah, he came out and said that mozzarella sticks are not good appetizers. Like, they are the foundation of which appetizers live, okay? I'm a fried pickles guy myself, but mozzarella sticks are definitely 1B, you know, right there with potato skins 1C. That was a terrible take by Mark.
2: I mean, Emmett, I'd say nachos are high on this list also. I am a believer often that the appetizers are the best part of the meal, and people that don't order them don't believe in them. Like, when I was a kid, my parents weren't appetizer people.
1: My dad wasn't either.
2: Oh, Emmett, they were side salad people. They just...
1: You
2: had to eat something green before you ate anything. No. Now that I control what gets ordered, we're talking about appetizers just about every meal. And I'm with you. I think mozzarella sticks, if anything...

0: are underrated and under discussed.
1: Yeah, I'm with you.
0: I'm sorry. Mozzarella sticks.
1: Yeah. With the marinara. I guess that's how you say
0: yeah,
1: it.
0: You
1: I
0: better
1: guess.
0: Get it right. All right.
1: Right.
0: Emmett, those are our nominees. Before you pick a winner, I want to remind everybody, baseball action tomorrow. Phillies, Yankees. Good matchup. Could be a World Series preview. Coverage begins 6:30 Eastern time on ESPN Radio, the ESPN app. LeBron having trouble deciding who to root for in that game because we know he grew up a Yankee fan, wore a Yankee hat to the Indians game.
1: But now he's a Philadelphia.
0: And you know he's one of the big bandwagon sports fans we have in America. So he's going to try to glom on to Bryce Harper and Kyle Schwarber and company, the Philadelphia Phillies. He's confused who to root for. It's on ESPN Radio, 6:30 Eastern time, and on the ESPN app. Emmett, who wins the worst take of the week?
1: Man, the fact that I'm struggling between Zeno's mozzarella sticks are overrated and Lane Kiffin not realizing Hulk Hogan is going to die says something. I'm going with Lane, though. He watched a documentary and was like, you know my takeaway? We're all going to die. Worst take of the week, Lane.
0: What a sad takeaway from a documentary. Emmett, what did you think? Oh, I thought Hulk Hogan was an American icon. Lane Kiffin, what did you think?
1: We're all going to die.
0: We're all going to die. Emmett, I'm going to give the take to an entire section of the media.
1: Okay.
0: Who thought that Heat LeBron thing was anything.
1: It was
0: nothing. It did get someone fired, Emmett, I think. I don't know that for sure, but there were indications of that. And I do wonder how much it had to do with trying to make prediction markets twist and turn. But in this day and age, we all need to learn, okay? If someone's decision is a secret and the insiders don't know, the interns don't know. Like, let's just leave it there and move forward. All right, Emmett, up next, we have Game Day, Jonathan Zaslow, and the mozzarella stick hater himself, Mark Zeno. I'm Aaron Goldhammer. He's Emmett Golden. This has been Hammer and Emmett here on ESPN Radio and on the ESPN app.
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13: I'm Dave Mager. 49ers coach Kyle Shanahan will be limited to start training camp, according to ESPN's Adam Schefter. He was in a car crash 11 days ago, suffering a broken nose, a broken hand, and broken ribs, plus a severe concussion and lacerated face. The crash with an SUV was in Palo Alto. Police say drugs and alcohol were not involved, and no one was cited for the collision. Doctors will not clear him until all concussion symptoms are gone. The Niners start camp tomorrow. Assistant head coach Chris Forster will assume some of Shanahan's duties. The Patriots open training camp today. ESPN's Mike Reese reports the team is in talks with corner Christian Gonzalez on a long-term deal. Owner Robert Kraft says, quote, "We love Christian Gonzalez, and that's why we've made him an offer to make him the highest paid player to ever play that position in the NFL," unquote. Gonzalez is under contract and is at training camp. Everyone associated with the 76ers seems excited about adding LeBron James. That includes Hall of Famer Allen Iverson.
14: Definitely championship or bust, man. I mean, that's the added piece, you know what I mean, that we needed. Obviously, you put him on any team, to me, you know what I mean, you definitely have a chance. But obviously, a whole lot of things got to go right, you know what I mean, during the season.
13: James signing a modest two-year, $8 million deal, according to ESPN's Shams Charania. Major League Baseball coming up on ESPN Radio. Diamondbacks and Nationals in D.C. pregame at 3:30 Eastern.
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0: It's another busy weekend around the world of sports. And this is Game Day. Game Day.
1: It's a Saturday. You know what that means. 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Good to have you aboard alongside Mark Zeno. I'm Jonathan Zaslow. We are presented by Progressive Insurance. What a big news day. Yesterday was Zeno. How are you? Good to see you. How did you take the news, the big news yesterday? Yes, that's right. Of course, LeBron James is a Philadelphia 76er.
2: It was bittersweet because it's what I said was going to happen, what I thought was the best
1: destination. Oh, a little pat on the back to start the show. Yes. Okay, very good.
2: Let's not be shy about this. Yep. You know, sometimes in this business, you take credit where credit is due. Because often I have good takes and no one gives me credit, so when I do get one right, I have to take it for myself. Okay? Beyond that, it's still a problem for the Knicks. It's a serious problem for the Knicks. This is a problem. The defending champion New York Knicks will not have an easy road back to the NBA Finals.
1: Right, but why should they? Why should they?
2: No, they shouldn't. You're right. They shouldn't. But, like, okay, I did not think wherever else LeBron chose, to me it was not anything that shook the foundation of the East or the NBA, except for Philadelphia. I was not scared of him in Miami. We're certainly not scared of him in Cleveland. I did not think either one of those destinations really changed the balance of power in the Eastern Conference. This changes the balance of power. Because now what you've done is you've really taken a theoretical two-team race between the Knicks and the Celtics, right? Right after the finals ended, before the Jaylen Brown trade. Now you put Jaylen Brown and LeBron in the Sixers. Now it feels like we have to give the Knicks the credit they deserve that everyone's chasing them. But damn, Philly's nipping right on their tails. I mean, here's a reference for you. This is Ali Darn affirmed right now down the stretch.
1: It was a shocking announcement for me down here in Miami. You know, not that I thought that the Heat were going to get him. There was at one point that I did think the Heat were going to get him. But I changed that line of thinking about a week ago. And if I didn't feel that way anymore, then obviously I felt he was going to go to Cleveland because I'll be the first one. See, well, Zeno, while you start the show letting everybody know where you're right, I can raise my hand right here and let you know I was loud wrong. Because I've been saying it's Miami or Cleveland, that's it. It's not even worth talking about these other teams. Golden State, Minnesota, and Philadelphia. It's not even worth discussing which one of those teams he could possibly go to. It's always going to be Miami or Cleveland. It's going to be somewhere that he has a relationship and there's a familiarity to it. So when you got the news yesterday that it was Philadelphia, I was shocked. Shocked.
2: Here's the other thing, and to me, you know, this is the most poignant thing about this. You know, there's a valid reason for him to go to any of the 3, 4, 5 teams he was mentioned, right, that he was rumored to have gone to. And I think they all made sense in their own way. But, you know, I said from the beginning, what LeBron decides to do will really tell you where his head is. And he understands nothing can damage his legacy. But damn, there's things left he can do to improve it. And this was a decision about elevating his legacy even higher.
1: I think so, too.
2: This was a decision about, I want to go to a place I want to win. The title means more to me than anything else. And being the only person in NBA history to win a title with 4 different teams
1: puts him in
2: a category all by himself.
1: That's right there.
2: And for the Jordan, you know, LeBron debate,
1: yeah,
2: that is a feather that is going to stick in the LeBron cap bigger and larger than any other one that's out there. And so he did this for him. He did this because he wants to elevate his legacy to another level that nobody's going to win 4 titles in 4 different cities. Like, unless you're like, you know, I mean, Robert Horry came close, right? Because he was a role player. But no prominent
1: still
2: wasn't
1: guy. Still was close. It was only 2.
2: No, I thought it was 3. I thought he had one with Houston, San Antonio.
1: Houston, of course. I forgot about Houston. Yes, you're right. So he was close.
2: Right. So he did it with 3. But, like, nobody is going to be the driving force on 4 different championship teams.
1: Right.
2: And so this is something for him that just separates him from everybody else. And I think that's what it makes me kind of enjoy this as a sports fan. Part of me is rooting for LeBron to do this.
1: Oh,
2: right?
1: Really?
2: Like, it's cool to see that we have somebody who has done this. Like, this isn't easy. You know, I mean, this isn't as coincidental as being on like three straight championship teams for three different teams, right? I mean, what was the year? It was Evgeny Malkin. I think he played in like three. Was going for, he flipped teams?
1: Or he kept losing? No, it's Marian Hossa you're thinking about.
2: Marian Hossa, that's who it was.
1: Marian Hossa was with Detroit when Pittsburgh beat them, and then he went to Pittsburgh and Detroit beat them.
2: Right. Okay. So that's what it was. Anyway, that's like coincidental, you know. But this is a calculated move by LeBron to go out and win another damn ring.
1: Excellent Marian Hossa reference. I've not mentioned him here on ESPN Radio in a minute. Tune in for baseball action today as the Washington Nationals host the Arizona Diamondbacks. 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You see him on the Ringer, former Philadelphia 76er. He was on Amber and Ian last night. He tells us why the Sixers made the most sense.
3: You've got a really good young defender and another wing defender in VJ Edgecombe and Jaylen Brown. And then you have a horse in the paint that's as good as anyone when he's healthy at throwing the ball into him and letting him go to work. And so I think the plug and play with LeBron kind of at the four, continuing to kind of play the role that he played to some degree last year with Luka and Austin, like where he's a rim run four and he can be at the point of attack, getting downhill on top of the rim. He can spot shoot threes. He can push on the break off of defensive rebounds and kind of be at one man fast break. I think he just fits in from a personnel standpoint much better there than anywhere else. And then you're in the Eastern Conference, man. You ain't got to be messing with Wemby and Shea and Nikola Jokic and all of them dudes.
1: So I thought the best fit would have been Miami. I thought Miami was absolutely the best plug and play fit. But
2: really?
1: Yeah, well, because you look at what the current, you know, let's say starting five would have been right now, he slots right in there at small forward. He would have been the primary ball handler, and you have what should be the best defensive front court in the league, so he doesn't have to actually bang down low at this age.
2: Okay, so I have a question for you, and you would know this better than I do, because this is one of my things about Miami that didn't scare me. Like, last year, Miami was all gas, no brakes on offense, right? Played the fastest pace in the league.
1: Yeah.
2: Weren't necessarily a great defensive team. Or they weren't terrible.
1: They got bad at the end of the season.
2: Yes, and they got bad as the season went along. And given everything that they traded away and the lack of depth that they had, that was the thing that really, I'm like, no, I get your point, fit offensively, but I didn't think defensively they were going to be worth much. I mean, obviously Giannis is Giannis.
1: I think they're going to be pretty great defensively with or without him. Like, I think they're still going to be a great, I think they're going to be a great.
2: But that's a dramatic shift from what they just were to what they're going to be. It's
1: hard. Yeah, I mean, shouldn't there be a dramatic shift if you add a top three player in the league? Like, Giannis, there should be a dramatic shift.
2: Yes, there is. But philosophically, you don't go from being all gas, no breaks to just, you know, let's let defense lead the way kind of deal. You know what I'm saying?
1: I thought Miami would have been the best fit, but that doesn't mean it would have been the best team. That doesn't mean doesn't mean it's the best talent. Because if we're going by most talented, Philly is the most talented option.
2: And the most depth.
1: That is the most talented option. But I think you make a good point, because the part that I never really considered, like, I've heard out there, you know, the idea floated out there where, and I was on last night with Amber and Ian here on ESPN Radio, and I mentioned this because Amber asked me about the idea of him going to Philly, and, you know, it will have been 44 years since they've won a championship. How about bringing a championship to a city that has gone that long in between since the 1983 championship? And I'm like, he doesn't care about that. Why does LeBron care about Philadelphia winning a championship? What I do think matters to him, though, is what you said. He would be the first player ever to win a championship on four different teams. And if he does that, then you're talking about, all right, you got Michael Jordan up here who won six championships. And while LeBron may never catch that, if LeBron does accomplish this feat, then, okay, he has five, so he's right underneath him. And he won in four different places, where obviously Michael Jordan only won in one place. And on top of it, you could add that LeBron will have been to almost double the amount of finals appearances that Michael Jordan ever went to. I don't think LeBron cares at all about the city of Philadelphia, but winning for a fourth time on a fourth different team, that I do think matters.
2: Yeah, I think it's perfectly said. I you know, his idea that he cares about the city of Philadelphia. I mean, that's, you know, I don't know that there is a there is a natural connection to him to that city of all cities. Like there's, you know, he went. There was a connection there. He went. He obviously grew up in Cleveland. And it worked out that they drafted him. So, you know, that was fortunate. But Miami, he had Dwayne Wade. You know, L.A. was L.A. for a variety of reasons, right?
1: L.A., and I do think there was an element of let's bring this proud franchise back to prominence.
2: Back to prominence. There was that, and it's that jersey, right? That jersey just carries weight to win a championship there. And then now it's just like there wasn't any connection to Philadelphia, but there's an allure to LeBron increasing his legacy. Like I said, there's nothing he can do to damage his legacy at this point. Let me rephrase that. Next to nothing he could do to damage his basketball legacy.
1: I think it's probably nothing.
2: I mean, even if he flops.
1: Yeah.
2: Even if it flops in Philadelphia, we're not that's not the breaking point between him and Jordan in this forever debate, right?
1: What if they go 0-82? If they go 0-82, it hurts the legacy a little bit.
2: Yeah, that'll leave a mark. That'll leave a stain. But, you know, again, Jordan was with the Wizards and they were useless, right? I mean, so him not doing anything here in Philadelphia doesn't necessarily hurt his legacy, but winning it definitely elevates it.
1: He's Mark Zeno. I'm Jonathan Zaslow. Coming up next, yes, LeBron, of course, is the big story after he announces yesterday he is signing with the Philadelphia 76ers. 2 years, $8 million, player option in between. But what does it mean for the teams that struck out? That's next. Game Day on ESPN Radio and the ESPN app.
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1: Whoa!
0: On a two-year deal.
2: I think this right here puts the Philadelphia 76ers right there with the New York Knicks as the favorites in the Eastern Conference.
3: Oh, there you go. Philadelphia, so happy. So happy. I do wonder, he's Mark Zeno, I'm Jonathan Zaslow. 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This is a notoriously tough fan base. All right,
1: oh, Philadelphia. You know, it's interesting because you read my mind. Like, where does this put the Sixers in Philadelphia? You know what I said was the happiest guy about this signing?
3: No matter what, right?
1: You know what I said was the happiest guy about this signing? Nick Sirianni. Because in November and December, if the Eagles aren't great, they're not going to care.
3: They're not going to care.
1: Nick Sirianni is going to get a pass, man. Everybody's going to be focused on LeBron playing right there. Is it still Wachovia, Wells Fargo Center, whatever it is?
3: I think it's Wells Fargo.
1: But anyway, like woof. Well, Nick Sirianni flies under the radar now with LeBron.
3: And Philly. It's still
1: I know
3: the
1: Eagles are still number one, but come on. Like, this certainly puts them above the Flyers.
3: Well, yeah. Who would you have said previously then? Like, who was number two?
1: It's got to be the Phillies, right? I mean, I need somebody from Philly to tell me more.
3: Yeah.
1: Obviously, it's not my forte, but, like, could this even put them above the Phillies?
3: Yeah, if we got someone from Philly, 888-SAY-ESPN, 888-729-3776, what is the order? We know the Eagles are number one. What is the order of importance to the fan base there in Philadelphia? And if the Sixers were below number two, does this change that now that LeBron has signed there? But what I'm wondering, you know, LeBron is a super polarizing athlete.
1: Mm-hmm.
3: He's been in the league for a really long time. And certainly there are a lot of feelings that fan bases have about him. And, you know, for instance, I have felt one way about LeBron over the last 12 years since he left Miami. But I'm also very open about my hypocrisy. And I would put all that to the side and been a huge hypocrite if LeBron would have signed back with Miami this year. I would have then been totally fine with everything because that's what I'm about. And I wonder for a fan base like Philadelphia that's passionate and definitely has thoughts about LeBron over these last 23 years, I do wonder how LeBron was perceived in the city. Like, for examples, you know, the Boston fan, and it's not like LeBron would have ever considered going to the Celtics, but the Boston fan has hated LeBron for a very long time. There's no in between there. Hated LeBron. I don't know how they would have reacted if, by some crazy scenario, LeBron then were to play for Boston. They legitimately hate LeBron James for a very long time. The Knicks fan has had a flirtation with LeBron for many, many years.
1: Yeah.
3: They would have loved, I assume, if LeBron would have eventually signed with the Knicks. I wonder what the Philly fan has felt in regards to LeBron all of these years. That's what I'm saying, you know?
1: Yeah, no, I agree. I mean, I think that for Philly fans, you know, this is probably one of the more unexpected things that's happened to them in a while. I mean, really. And the other thing, too, is like if Jaylen Brown isn't there, if they don't pull off that trade, LeBron, I don't think, chooses Philadelphia. I think that was the other part of this whole thing that just made it so appealing because, as you said earlier, the talent level on that team is off the charts, and the depth is there to back it up. And what we've learned from the last three titles is that depth is what is going to win you a title.
3: That's
1: it's
3: right.
1: Not a super team anymore. It's not a conglomeration of two or three stars and 12 other jabronis who are just hanging around riding coattails. Like, you need depth to survive in the NBA playoffs, and the Sixers have it in spades right now.
3: Which team comes out of this the biggest loser? Meaning, you had essentially, you know, I mean, I guess we'll throw Minnesota in there, although give me a break. How did he ever consider Minnesota? But Minnesota, Golden State, Miami, and Cleveland. Those are the teams that essentially fell just short that were hoping to land him. They've been in a little bit of a holding pattern, and they wind up losing out on LeBron. Which of those four teams is most affected, obviously in a negative fashion, by LeBron not choosing them? Because I would say it's Golden State.
1: I would agree. This is their only chance at a rebirth. This is their only chance to be relevant again. everything in Golden State is on a downslope. Everything in Golden State is headed towards the bottom, not towards the top.
3: I think they're going to stink next year.
1: They might not even make the play-in. I mean, that's where we are. They might not be top 10 the way things are going, especially if Curry isn't healthy for 65, 70 games next year.
3: Yeah.
1: So they take the biggest hit here. Cleveland will probably be second. I mean, look, that's still going to be a good, competent team, right? They're not going to be terrible.
3: They'll be like what they were last year, which is kind of gutless when the playoffs roll around.
1: Yeah, but they'll still, theoretically, they still should be top four in the East behind the Knicks, the Sixers, the Celtics.
3: Zeno, you got to take a look at this Eastern Conference. It's going to be a bloodbath next year. I don't know about that. Like Cleveland's a playoff team for sure, but top four, I don't know.
1: Okay, fair enough. And the reason why they're the losers is just because he picked somebody there, like in there that was, you know, a team that was going to compete with them. Even if he would have picked Cleveland, you know, still there's this logjam at 3, 4, 5, 6 in the Eastern Conference. If he picks Cleveland, I don't think it elevates him that much higher. They're certainly not better than the Knicks. I don't even know that they're better than the Celtics and Sixers at that point. But Golden State now is just, they're out of answers.
3: I agree.
1: There's no way left for them to improve at
3: this point. I think they really needed him. Yep. I think they really needed him. Let's go out to Philly. Let's hear from Lee. Lee, what is the order of teams in Philadelphia as far as fandom goes? And does LeBron's addition to the Sixers change their place in those rankings?
4: I think it definitely does. And I'll tell you honestly, I think it's neck and neck now with the Eagles. You know, especially with Brown leaving. There's more news involved with the Sixers. It's been a long time. Imagine if Embiid is finally healthy for a whole year, and with Maxey and JB and now LeBron. Wow, watch out.
3: Lee,
4: I still don't know.
3: Lee, were the Sixers before this? Like, were the Sixers definitively number two in Philadelphia?
1: No, I thought they were.
4: I would say neck and neck, two and three, honestly,
3: okay,
4: between the Phillies.
1: So now, Lee, let me ask you. I thought the Flyers this year, with what they did, how unexpected they were. They went above the Sixers.
4: It definitely was unexpected, and you could definitely make that argument.
3: Thanks for the call, Lee. All right, so yeah, like that's a look. If your team is possibly third in your city in regards to the fans and their fan width, and now they could be neck and neck with number one. That's a massive jump right there.
1: Yeah, I mean, the other interesting part of this, too, is that here's the pressure for the Sixers. They got to start fast. A 3-8 start will have that city upset. You know how Philadelphia fans are. Mm-hmm. The emotional pendulum swings pretty
3: hard.
1: And
3: that fan base, they don't owe LeBron anything.
1: No, they don't, and they won't be kind to him if it starts out poorly.
3: See, that was a main reason, Zeno, that I thought it was about Miami and Cleveland, because if LeBron finishes his career,
1: it's a soft landing,
3: and let's say he finishes his career, an aging superstar finishes his career the way every other essentially aging superstar finishes, with, you know, not the guy that they used to be. You'd like for the fan base to treat you with some grace. Philly fans aren't gonna do that. Philly fans doesn't owe LeBron anything.
1: No, they don't, and that'll be the difficult part for him to navigate and what it's like, because in reality, he's been in very soft media markets until now. He has not really been in a media market where they chew you up and spit you out.
3: That's a good point.
1: You know, I mean, even L.A. is not a tough media. It's a big media market.
3: That's a good
1: but
3: point.
1: It's not a tough one.
3: You don't think Miami's got the little edginess of the media here? No. So,
1: well, other than that Zazzle guy who runs around down there and runs his mouth
3: tough.
1: Off. He's one of the tougher guys out there, but the rest of those guys are pretty, fairly cupcakes.
3: He's very tough with the players down here. He's Mark Zeno. I'm Jonathan Zaslo. Coming up next here on Game Day, we are gearing up for the season. That's right. You know what we're talking about. This is Game Day on ESPN Radio and the ESPN app.
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0: recent car crash could sideline 49ers coach Kyle Shanahan for part of training camp, which opens tomorrow. ESPN's Adam Schefter reports the crash with an SUV was in Palo Alto 11 days ago. Shanahan suffering a severe concussion, plus a broken nose, broken hand, broken ribs, and a lacerated face. Police say no one was cited for the collision. Doctors will not clear him for all activities until all concussion symptoms are gone. Assistant head coach Chris Forster will assume some of Shanahan's duties. The Patriots open training camp today. Owner Robert Kraft says the team has offered Christian Gonzalez a deal that would make him the highest paid corner in NFL history. The talks are ongoing. Gonzalez is under contract and is at training camp. The NBA buzz surrounds LeBron James and his new two-year deal with the 76ers. ESPN NBA insider Bobby Marks says the transaction gives the team many options.
1: I think Nick Nurse, their head coach, can roll out a lot of different lineups. I think you might see LeBron a little bit at five potentially here. It gives Tyrese a little bit of a blow. I mean, his minutes have been really high the last couple of years here.
0: If you can't beat him, sign him. LeBron was 42-18 against Philadelphia over 23 years. Baseball coming up on ESPN Radio, Diamondbacks and Nationals in D.C., pregame 3:30 Eastern. Kansas City, Detroit, scoreless in the second, Michael Wacha, Casey Mize on the mound. Later, 12-1, Sonny Gray from the Red Sox against Toronto. Boston has won 16 of its last 17.
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0: Zeno here. Hey, from 30 for 30 podcast, The Betrayal of Shohei Ohtani. It's a real story behind the scandal that almost ruined it all on paper. Ipe Mitsuhara was Shohei Ohtani's interpreter, but he was so much more than that. They were a team, closer than brothers, until it all went horribly wrong. The Betrayal of Shohei Ohtani tells the story of a relationship that detonated into one of sports' biggest scandals. Check out The Betrayal of Shohei Ohtani. The first two episodes are out on Tuesday, July 28th, so just a few days from now. And then episodes 3 through 6 follow on subsequent Thursdays and Tuesdays. Good to have you aboard here. Big news of the weekend is obviously LeBron James signing yesterday with the Philadelphia 76ers. I want to hear from Marty, who's in Philly. Marty, we're trying to figure out, because Zeno is he's a New York guy living in Atlanta, and I'm a Miami guy living in Miami, and the order of fandom in Philadelphia. How has LeBron James's signing with the Sixers impacted that, Marty?
1: Well, I'll tell you, it impacted it a lot. I was around for the 83 team, which is a long time ago since we won, and I'm a Michael Jordan fan, and everybody's always comparing Michael Jordan to LeBron James, and I will always take Jordan because I'm old school, and I never was a big LeBron fan. I thought he went from team to team, and he flops a lot and this and that, but now that he's on the Sixers, I love him.
0: Yeah, like, you're not going to have any thanks for the call, Marty. I would imagine most Philadelphia fans are going to feel the same way. They'll display the same phoniness that I would have displayed, which is if, you know, LeBron would have signed back with Miami, I'd have been totally good with LeBron. I love him on the courts. You know, I don't love everything about him personality-wise since he left Miami, but I would have been totally fine with him if he signed here, and I would imagine there's probably a lot of that going on in Philadelphia right now. All of the things, the flopping, all of that, you know, maybe the phoniness as well that you would have pointed out in years past, the Sixer fans are going to love now, Zeno.
2: Yeah, it's part of the deal. You have to flip alliances very quickly.
0: Yep.
2: Whatever. If you hated LeBron before and you're a Philadelphia fan, you don't hate him anymore.
0: Yeah.
2: You just
0: why
2: don't,
0: would you?
2: And you can't. You're only going to hate him if it goes wrong. Then you. I know he shouldn't have done this. His stupidest move ever. He didn't belong here. He wasn't that good. That'll be the narrative, but it's false because in reality, there's not a team that would be upset if LeBron James wanted to join them.
0: Let's we'll table the LeBron to Philly conversation. We'll get back to it because still want to see how it affects a Cleveland team that didn't land him, a Miami team that thought they were going to get him, and you know what does it mean for Jaylen Brown in Philadelphia now? But first, we have NFL training camps that are getting going this weekend. That's right, yeah. I mean, how good does that make everybody feel? We have training camps that are getting going this week, and yet teams reporting. Yet the Cardinals and Panthers. You have the Hall of Fame games, you know, which is in, what are we talking? I think it's 11 days from now, 11, 12 days from now. I don't have my abacus with me to do the quick math, but you have the Hall of Fame game, which is less than 2 weeks away. You had the Patriots, you know, yesterday reporting, full team reporting to camp now. But how about a team that we're going to have all our eyes on at the start of training camp? That's right. Next week, the start of training camp, rookie camp, is going to be the Kansas City Chiefs. And that means Patrick Mahomes. Is he going to be ready to go? Let's hear from Patrick Mahomes on that exact proposition.
3: I mean, it's kind of always just been the plan, you know, like just looking at the dates and there were certain checkpoints I had to get to this point. And this is just another checkpoint on the schedule, you know. And so you have to continue to work. It's not like it's over and I'm just going to be able to play a game tomorrow. It's you got to continue to work and get better and better and go throughout practice and prove to the coaches, prove to the doctors and everybody that I'm the same quarterback I was before, if not better. And I can go out there and take care of myself and win a football game.
0: This feels like ahead of schedule, right? Like I know there was always hope that he would be ready for week number one, but to be fully cleared for the start of training camp, like there's a big difference between being fully, you know, it's mid preseason or late in the preseason, and now he's fully cleared. Is he going to be ready? I don't know, but he's fully cleared to start training camps. You know, that feels like best possible case scenario for the Chiefs.
2: It is, but again, being cleared to practice football, it's not the same as playing football. We've all heard that phrase, got to get in football shape. Okay, all these, he's cleared to run, and he can cut, he can do all those things. He has not taken a lower body hit yet. He has not had to cut on a dime with a 270-pound defensive lineman chasing right at him. That's not going to happen anywhere in practice. It's not going to happen to him in a game, even in preseason. It's not going to happen until week one when they actually start playing football. And the reality is that everybody is going to be cutting at his legs and going down. Even if it's illegal, they're still going to go for the weak point. That's what football players do. If a guy had a shoulder injury, they'd be hitting him up in the shoulder. I mean, and that's not dirty. That's just playing, you know, that a guy has got a liability and you're trying to attack it.
0: Well, but hold on. I think there's a difference between trying to go after the shoulder and trying to go after knees. Like, that is dirty, going after the knees.
2: By rule, you can't dive at his knees in the pocket. I get that. But, you know, somebody will go at his thighs and tackle him there, or they'll try to make him cut, or they'll try to, you see, test his mobility. I mean, even Tom Brady was cleared after he had the same knee surgery, and he took a step back in year one. Everybody takes a step back in year one. It's natural. It's nature. You just don't know what it's like to be hit until you're actually hit. So, yes, this is a big step for them. Yes, it's good news for them. Clearly, again, they brought Kenneth Walker in for a specific reason.
0: To help him this year, yeah.
2: Yes. They brought him in, so it's not Patrick Mahomes dropping back 40 times a game.
0: Yep.
2: They want to clearly protect him and feel like running the football is the easiest way to do that.
0: Yeah.
2: I think it's a smart move by the Chiefs, but I don't know what they're going to be. We don't know what they're going to be. And, oh, by the way, you know, while it's great theoretically for the offense, the defense still needs a lot of work because they were bad last year too. So this is all a lot of supposition. I mean, remember, even when Patrick Mahomes was healthy, the last 3 years, that offense has been in a state of decline. Patrick Mahomes' stats were in a state of decline the last 3 years. That's not news to anybody. So to think that we're going to go back to 2022 Patrick Mahomes, I think is a little bit aggressive. I think it's probably, you know, ignoring a lot of the facts in the situation and looking at it going, okay, everything is going to go back to normal. No, it's not. I still think there should be legitimate concern of what he is capable of doing.
0: Let's hear a little bit more from Patrick Mahomes. He's ready to go at the start of training camp. How about how he's feeling going into the start of the season?
3: It doesn't feel different in the sense of like what happened last year, because that happened last year. It's a brand new year. If you win the Super Bowl or don't make it, if you don't win the Super Bowl, you're in the same spot and you're coming to kind of do it again this next year. I think it's just the longer break. I think you can just tell guys are more excited to be back in the building. You know, we've had a lot of short off seasons, and so having that extra 6 weeks, it sounds awesome until you're in the middle of summer and you're like, man, I really miss football. And so I think just seeing the guys around the building, especially this last week, as guys are kind of filing back into Kansas City, you can tell guys are really pumped to get back out here and play football.
0: Oh, how good is it just to hear from guys talking about getting back into town, getting into the building? We're very close here, Zeno. We're very close. Real football.
2: Can I be a curmudgeon for a second?
0: Oh, my God.
2: I love that response. I hate preseason. I hate training camp.
0: No, but you like that it's here.
2: Yes.
0: You don't have to like, you know, watching it. You like that it's here.
2: Like, I don't get excited about anything at practice and training camp. Like, it just, you know, it's I'll get excited in September. Like, this is sort of, when you've done this as long as we have and you've watched 20 years of camps and everything, what's news?
0: No, but you like that it's here. And, like, we get jacked up that we have the Hall of Fame game, and then you watch the first series, like, ooh, this is bad football.
2: Oh, yeah. This is not what I was expecting at all.
0: Yeah.
2: But for the Chiefs, they have, for the first time in the Patrick Mahomes, Andy Reid era, they have a real uphill battle. They got a lot to prove. I mean, I don't think it's unfair to say that there are more questions than answers about the Kansas City Chiefs at this point in time.
0: This is why it was always a silly conversation, you know, 2 years ago when Mahomes is looking for the three-peat.
2: I know.
0: And you know, he's got a real shot here of catching Brady, and it's like, no one's catching Brady.
2: No.
0: He has three Super Bowls, which is incredible to end your career with. He's four away from matching Brady. And you see right now, in just 2 years later, we're talking very reasonably about this being an uphill battle for the Chiefs to even be a playoff team this coming season.
2: Correct. And look, the cyclical nature of the NFL, right? Because Brady went 10 years without winning a Super Bowl, right? He went from 04 to 14 before he had won another one.
0: And losing a couple in between.
2: And lost a couple in between. So Patrick Mahomes' longevity is the only thing that may save him, you know, to re-enter this conversation. Because, yes, there's going to be a period where the Chiefs don't win one 4 or 5 seasons in a row. Is it possible in 6 and 7 years later for him to win another one? Yes, it's possible. But the cyclical nature of the NFL doesn't allow you to stay on top for that long. It just doesn't.
0: He's Mark Zeno. I'm Jonathan Zaslow. And with the start of the NFL season, we're so close. We're only weeks away. Well, you know we've been doing our ESPN Radio NFL Rank'em series. And I'm going to rank 'em next game day on ESPN Radio and the ESPN app.
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0: ESPN Radio, the ESPN app, and Sirius XM Channel 80. I'm Jonathan Zaslow alongside Mark Zeno. We got to keep an eye, Zeno, on the NBA moves now because, you know, there was a holding pattern, right? Waiting until LeBron picks his team. And, you know, I know yesterday there was news that Kentavious Caldwell-Pope, he is negotiating a buyout with Memphis, and he's going to go sign, presumably, with Philadelphia. I would imagine we're probably going to have a flurry of moves over this weekend now, right, as a result of LeBron choosing his team yesterday?
1: Moreover, Adam Silver gets to set the schedule, so I know he's
0: happy. Oh, yes.
1: I mean, do we get Knicks Sixers on Christmas Day against each other, or is that an individual? They'll each play individually.
0: Ooh, that's a good question. Well, we know the noon game on Christmas is always at
1: Knicks.
0: MSG.
1: Right.
0: Oh, is the
1: commissioner, or is it the Knicks at noon versus the Celtics, and then the Sixers at 3 versus somebody else?
0: You know, I was going to say, does the commissioner make LeBron travel on Christmas? LeBron gets very mad about stuff like that, but that's not really travel. A noon game in New York, it's an easy train ride back to Philly, you know, for Christmas night. So, I don't know. But now Adam Silver, he could sit down, pen and paper, and he can make the schedule, all right? He doesn't have to wait anymore. He can let everybody know who's going to play who and when. We'll get back to the LeBron decision yesterday to sign with Philadelphia, but first, we have today's ESPN Radio NFL Rank'em series.
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3: Number one, we all know who it is. It's Myles Garrett. 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
2: To the top five offenses. Number one, the LA Rams.
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6: Everything he just said. The Rams are also my number one. We finally agree.
2: And everything in between. This is ESPN Radio's NFL Rank'em. The top five games you're looking forward to. Number five.
0: Okay, Zeno. Top five games this NFL schedule we are all looking forward to. Number five, I'm looking right at week one, right out the gates. The Thursday, the very first game, the Denver Broncos at the Kansas City Chiefs. That's right. We were just talking. We just

0: back? Can they get the season off to a good start? And what does Patrick Mahomes look like the first week of the season right out the gates on Monday Night Football? That's number five.
1: Number four.
0: Week five. So early on in the NFL season, but this is a big time matchup. We're talking about two teams who have aspirations for the Super Bowl. And anything short, and not just appearing in the Super Bowl, winning the Super Bowl, anything less would be a disappointment. Week five, Monday Night Football, right here on ESPN, the Buffalo Bills at the Los Angeles Rams. That's right. So another Monday Night Football matchup. We know the Bills. I mean, come on. It's championship or bust. They got the new stadium. I know this game's not in the new stadium, but they got the new stadium and that defensive line for the Rams. They already have the addition of Myles Garrett. Is it also going to feature Aaron Donald? I think we all believe that it will. But two of the top teams in the entire National Football League. The Rams fell just short of the Super Bowl last year. We have the Bills and Rams, Week 5, Monday Night Football, coming in at number 4.
1: Number 3.
0: We go to Week 8, so close to the middle of the season here. And we're talking about two AFC rivals. One of them we just spoke about, it's championship or bust. The other one, it's always championship or bust as well, and they were a major bust last year, missing out on the postseason entirely. We're talking Ravens at Bills. That's right. The Ravens and Bills, Week 8. The Ravens have a new coach this year. The Bills have a new coach. The quarterbacks, same names, same faces, same places. Usually, this ends up being an AFC divisional round matchup in the postseason. It wasn't this past year because the Ravens fell short. Nonetheless, a Week 8 matchup of Baltimore at Buffalo. That's got my attention.
1: Number 2.
0: We fast forward to Week 16. That's right. We are very late in the season, the third to last week in the season. Teams are jockeying for playoff positioning, for seeding, for possible division crowns. And we're talking here the oldest rivalry in the National Football League. That's right. It's the Packers and the Bears. The Packers and Bears, they met this past year in the playoffs, the first time in forever. You had an unbelievable late victory by the Bears. The Bears, they were an overtime away from getting to the NFC Championship game. Well, now we're going to see in the second year of Ben Johnson as head coach and in the third year overall, does Caleb Williams continue to take a step forward? I love this rivalry. Are the Bears going to be a contender in the NFC? Well, Week 16, Packers at Bears. Maybe that's for a wild card spot. Maybe it's for the division. I don't know, Zeno. I can't predict the future. But that's coming in at the number 2 matchup for me.
1: Number 1.
0: Okay, the number 1 matchup of the year. You gotta go late in the season, all right? Because there has to be a lot of stakes on the line. You got to be figuring, okay, this is for all the marbles here. So we go to Week 18. And we're talking about two teams that played last year for a chance at the Super Bowl. One of them lost, and the other one ended up going on and winning the Super Bowl. We're talking the Seattle Seahawks at the Los Angeles Rams. That's right. Week 18, final game of the season. Two teams who you would expect to be battling for the NFC West crown. Maybe it'll be battling for the top spot in the NFC as well. Seahawks at Rams is the Week 18 for me, Zeno. That's the number one game of the season to watch for because it could have an incredible amount of stakes attached to it. So here it is again, 5-1 for dramatic purposes. Number 5, Week 1, Broncos at Chiefs. Number 4, Week 5, Bills at Rams. Number 3, Week 8, Ravens at Bills. Number 2, Week 16, Packers at Bears. Number 1, Week 18, Seahawks at Rams. That's the list. That's the list right there. ESPN Radio NFL Rankum Series top 5 games I'm looking forward to.
2: All right, I have one exact game on my list, and I have modified versions of what you have, similar matchups, and one exact matchup, but flipped.
0: Do you have any that are flip-flopped different... that the other team is at home?
2: Yes, I do. So, and I will tell you this. When I did my list, I tried not to look anywhere past Week 6. And
0: really?
2: I'll tell you why. Because I have no idea what any of these teams are going to be in Week 13.

0: I know.
1: Yes, on paper it's great, but I have no idea who's playing, what quarterback is in, where they are in a division. Did they get off to a fast start? Did they get off to a slow start? I mean, you know, we could have had Ravens, you know, Bills in a regular season or in, you know, week 10, and it wouldn't have looked the way we thought it was going to look at the beginning of the year. So I only had one game post week 5 on my list.
0: Okay.
1: So, because I was just more concerned about, like, the validity of the matchup still holding, as Marissa Tomei said, holding water when the game actually is played.
2: And I feel pretty, you know, I had two games that were late in the season, week 16, week 18. I certainly feel good that the game week 18, Seahawks and Rams, is going to have some serious stakes to it.
1: I mean,
2: I don't think these teams
1: yes
2: are going to
1: and no, it could. I mean, both of them could have their seeding locked up at that point in time. One could already have the division locked up. The other one is already a wild card. It doesn't really matter where, right? I mean, theoretically, that game wouldn't mean as much if they're both in it. This year it worked out that they were playing for the division, right?
2: Yeah.
1: So, and it changed things. But, you know, that game in and of itself, the rematch of that NFC Championship game is going to be one to watch.
2: And Packers-Bears, I have number 2. That's in Week 16. Unless you believe one of those teams is going to stink, Week 16, 3 games remaining, feels like there still could be a lot on the line there.
1: I think the Bears are the most prime team for regression in the NFL this year.
2: Okay. All right.
1: I mean, you can't
2: You've been wrong before.
1: 8 close games like you did last year and expect to do it again.
2: He's Mark Zeno. I'm Jonathan Zaslow. Did we get the last decision yesterday? That's next. Game Day on ESPN Radio.
3: Camp to camp, team to team. 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
9: I'm Dave Mager. Major League Baseball in Detroit. Royals and Tigers tied at one in the fourth. Michael Wacha, Casey Mize on the mound. The Tigers have won three straight. Coming up on ESPN Radio, Diamondbacks and Nationals in D.C. Pregame 3:30 Eastern. Tonight, Paul Skeens for the Pirates against the Cubs and 10-game winner Yoshinobu Yamamoto for the Dodgers at the Mets. NBA LeBron James in Philly. Gina Mizell of the Philadelphia Inquirer says the 41-year-old has a lot to offer.
10: He's going to really, I think, excel as a playmaker, as a guy who his IQ is off the charts, obviously, and has that championship experience that, frankly, the Sixers don't have because they have not advanced past the second round since 2001.
9: James signing a modest two-year, $8 million deal, according to ESPN's Shams Charania. The WNBA All-Star Game in Chicago tonight in primetime on ABC. NFL 49ers coach Kyle Shanahan will be limited to start training camp, according to ESPN's Adam Schefter. He was in a car crash 11 days ago, suffering a broken nose, broken hand, broken ribs, plus a severe concussion and lacerated face. The crash with an SUV was in Palo Alto, where police say drugs and alcohol were not involved and no one was cited for the crash. Doctors will not clear Shanahan for all activities until all concussion symptoms are gone. The Niners start camp tomorrow. Assistant head coach Chris Forster will assume some of Shanahan's duties.
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0: It's another busy weekend around the world of sports. And this is Game Day. Game Day.
1: Tune in for baseball action this Sunday as the Phillies host the Yankees. 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He's Mark Zeno. I'm Jonathan Zaslow. We are presented by Progressive Insurance. He says it was his last decision. Do we believe that the last image we're going to have on an NBA court of LeBron James is going to be in a Philadelphia 76ers uniform? So LeBron yesterday, two-year deal, player option, $8 million. When you consider going to Philadelphia, which is kind of out of nowhere. I mean, I get it that obviously they're a good team, but you know, it's kind of out of nowhere that it's Philadelphia. It's a 76ers. Mm-hmm. It's weird that we're going to see LeBron in a 76ers jersey. And then when you also consider a player of his historical value, a player still today of his caliber, we've never seen anything like this before, right, Zeno? Where that player signs for the league minimum? Like, is there another example of that? It's essentially an historic decision that he actually made yesterday.
2: Yeah, I mean, again, I think it tells you exactly where his priorities are, right? And exactly what is important to him at this stage of his career, and that clearly, winning is the thing that matters the most, and getting another title is the thing that matters the most to him. And ideally, that's what we want it to be, right? And we always want guys to go for a title. You know, whether you consider it ring chasing a ring, as our you know coworker Evan Cohen has labeled it. I don't know that it matters. What I do know is that for LeBron, you know, this was a chance to impact his legacy and leave a bigger print on what is exactly what we're going to say about his future going forward. And I think that in and of itself tells us that you're talking to a different LeBron right now, one that is more geared into making sure that the impression that we have of him as he leaves the league is of the highest order.
1: This really is the first time where when a player says winning is the most important thing, this is one of the very rare times that we could say, yeah, you know what, that's actually true. Because you can't say winning is the most important thing and then you take up all the money in the salary cap. If winning is that means that winning is super important. It doesn't mean winning's not important to you, but this is your career. This is your livelihood. This is how you provide for your family. So while winning is important, it's not the most important thing. A balance of winning and making the best living possible is the most important thing. But now, when you sign for the minimum and you go to a really good team, like in this instance, then you're actually telling the truth when you say winning is the most important thing. And I do wonder, Zeno, will Laker fans, for that matter, because we're talking about the last 8 years, and, you know, LeBron got to the Lakers going into, what, year number 16, I think it was, 16
2: Sounds
1: or 17
2: about right, yeah.
1: At the time. So, hey, he had all the money in the world. I do wonder if at any point in time with the Laker fan now looks back and says, why couldn't he do that for 1 year? If he did it for 1 year with us, took the minimum for one season, what could that have looked like when he was playing at the level he was playing at back then, and how we possibly could have filled out the rest of the roster? Just one season, what would it have looked like? Why couldn't he have taken a minimum deal one time with us?
2: I think it's fair. I wonder if I mean, I think LeBron saw the writing on the wall. I mean, obviously that his chances to win in L.A. were dwindling, right? And that was something that was driving the train for him a little bit, that he realized, look, this is a team that's going in a completely different direction when they got Luka. And I don't think LeBron, by any accounts, was upset at that decision or he was bothered by it. I don't think he took it personally. I think he understood very simply that, like, hey, you know, there's a pecking order to these things and a validity behind the decision. And he realized that if he's going to make one final impact for his career's legacy and the NBA, that he's going to do it with a team that's got the best chance to win it right now. That's Philadelphia.
1: Let's hear from Kendrick Perkins, ESPN NBA analyst. He was on NBA Today yesterday. What does LeBron's deal with Philly mean?
3: This is not a two-year deal that LeBron James signed. This is a lifetime deal that LeBron James signed. See, everything LeBron James and Rich Paul do is strategically planned out for the future, right? And so I've got to thinking about their relationship with Josh Harris. I got to thinking about all the teams that Josh Harris owned, the Philadelphia 76ers, the Washington Commanders, right? And then I got to thinking about, LeBron James, after basketball, wants to be an owner. LeBron James loved the business side of it. How do you get in the business? You start by developing a relationship right now. So, yes, he does want to compete for a championship, but this is bigger than just this two-year, $8 million deal.
1: Maybe, because maybe you do look at this and say, wow. Because Miami, for instance, not that it's that much more money, but Miami was offering LeBron double. Like, Miami was able to offer up to $8 million. Miami was offering double to LeBron. LeBron ended up signing with four. Now, you could say, and you would probably be right, what's the difference between $4 and $8 million at this point in LeBron's career? And that's a totally fair thing to say. But I think it's reasonable to look and go, wow, minimum contract, $4 million. And by the way, if LeBron wanted, you know, to make $15 or $20 million and told one of these teams that, they would have made a trade. Like, you could have worked out a sign and trade with the Lakers, and then you could have made more money. So I think it is a reasonable question to ask, wow, how did Philly manage to actually sign LeBron for a minimum contract?
2: I mean, I'll push back on Kendrick Perkins' assessment here just slightly in a sense and say, like, he doesn't have to play for the team that he wants. It's LeBron James. If he expresses ownership interest and there is availability to buy it, no one's going to not take that meeting with LeBron, right? Like, no one's going, nah, we're good, LBJ. We don't need you here. I mean, Alex Rodriguez owns part of the Minnesota Lynx and Timberwolves and every, like, I mean, there's no, if you have that kind of cash and you're a businessman, people are always going to sit down for a conversation with you. So I don't know that necessarily him signing with Philadelphia was in the back of his mind, well, if it goes well here, I can buy part of the team. Like, yes, he's got a relationship with Josh Harris. I guess that's part of it. But he also has to be willing to sell it. I mean, that's the other part. So if Josh Harris at the time, when LeBron is done playing, doesn't want to let go of his team or doesn't want to sell part of his team because it's maximum value, well, then LeBron has to find somewhere else to own. So there's timing involved in this. There's a whole bunch of other things. But I don't know that there's any connection between him necessarily playing for the team and then getting a piece of ownership.
1: Would love to hear from the Philly fan, 888-SAY-ESPN, 888-729-3776. Anyway, if you want to give your thoughts on LeBron's last decision, that being signing with the Philadelphia 76ers yesterday, we want to hear from you here on Game Day on ESPN Radio. Let's go out to St. Louis. This is Pat. Pat, you're up on Game Day. Go ahead, Pat.
4: Okay, I think what I'm about to say is very, very possible. We may not know till about 2 years when he's retired on someone's podcast. He did it in Cleveland. He doesn't want to go back to Cleveland. He did it in Cleveland. It was a grand scenario. I mean, it was unbelievable. He did it in Miami in his first move. Now he comes back to the Lakers. He does it there when they were nothing. They were absolutely nothing. So all these different scenarios, he wants to win another one if he can and somewhere different and go 4-for-4. I don't think that's been talked about. It's not about the money. He wants to win another one, and I think he would have went to Golden State. And why he waited was he wanted to see if Davis was coming. They could not win without Davis, and that wasn't going to happen. He went to Philly. I don't think this is as far-fetched as everybody makes it to be. The man wanted to win at a new place, period.
1: I think Pat makes some good points there. We did bring it up earlier here, Zeno, and I admittedly did not factor this in to the equation over the last few weeks, and I think it was an oversight on my part how important it would be for him to be able to say first player, four championships, and four different franchises. I do think that means a lot, and the Golden State, and I overlooked that. And as far as the Golden State part goes to it, yeah, I think there probably was a little bit to the idea of Can they make a big move? Can they get someone like Anthony Davis? And then LeBron would have considered going there. But I really don't know how close it ever was. You know, even with Anthony Davis, this is a player who's always hurt. Do we still believe they'd have been better than San Antonio or Oklahoma City? I don't think so. And on top of it, like, it's just, and we saw how this actually didn't play out, Zeno, which is just because Golden State wants to trade for Anthony Davis because they want LeBron James, like, it's not their birthright to get Washington to trade Golden State a player because that's what LeBron James wants.
2: Right, and I don't know that I don't know that was contingent on where LeBron was going to go. I genuinely don't believe that he was waiting. Look, if LeBron wanted another move to happen, we would have heard wind of it. It would have gotten out. I mean, like, there's no way it wouldn't have gotten out, in my opinion, because LeBron is very smart and very calculated when it comes to these sort of things, and he doesn't, you know, he doesn't mince words. I mean, you know, he is very clear about what he wants and what he expects, and he's been that way his entire career. And so I don't know if he was waiting on somebody else to make a decision or decide that was going to be a factor that was going to tell us where he was going to go. I think LeBron wanted to do that. Once Jaylen Brown got moved there, that was really the locomotive that pulled the rest of the train, because that put Philadelphia in a completely different category.
1: We want to keep hearing from you here. 888-SAY-ESPN, 888-729-3776. 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Hang on right there. 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

0: Home Series. We're taking your calls, 888-SAY-ESPN, 888-729-3776. LeBron James was yesterday his final decision. Your thoughts on LeBron signing with the Philadelphia 76ers. I'm Jonathan Zaslow. He's Mark Zeno. This is Game Day on ESPN Radio, presented by Progressive Insurance. Let's go out to Cape Verde. This is David. David, you're up on Game Day on ESPN Radio. Go ahead, David.
1: Gentlemen, thanks for taking my call. Como va tu bien? I hope everybody's well. God bless you and your family.
0: Thank you.
1: So, yeah, great story, obviously, about LeBron moving to 76ers. But what makes me always laugh is people talk about the money the athletes get paid. Nobody talks about the money the owners get paid, right? The Ballmer family just made $9.6 billion on a $194 million initial investment, which, of course, was not all cash. That's a 50x return on investment. And clearly they made money the entire time. So to me, it's great to see people like LeBron and a handful of other players having an ownership mindset, not the employee mindset. $250 million, come on, man. That's no real money compared to $9.6 billion. Anyway, just a thought. Good for him. Hope he's going to be an owner. That brother could teach a Harvard business class or Wharton class on business management, a guy without a college degree. Gentlemen, on that note, I'll let you go. Enjoy the rest of the day. Again, God bless you. God bless your families. Thank you for allowing me a couple seconds to call in.
0: Thanks, David. Tell our boy Vazinha we say what's up. That's right. He was the goaltender for goalkeeper for Cape Verde. I love how everybody knows Cape Verde now. Like, we see David pop up on the caller line here. David from Cape Verde. Hey, Cape Verde. That's right. Everybody. Cape Verde was the second best team in the World Cup. I feel confident saying that. I mean, the match they had against Argentina, the draw they had against Spain, Spain kicked the crap out of Argentina. Cape Verde was the second-best team in the World Cup, you know. I'm comfortable saying that. I'm okay with that. Whatever. It is what it is. Okay. Real quick here, let's hear from Terry. Terry's in Illinois. Go ahead, Terry.
2: Hi. Hey, I think, I absolutely believe that LeBron thinks Philadelphia is his best chance to win a championship next year. But that's just further proof of how bad of a GM he's been throughout his career. If he thinks that's the best chance for him.
0: Well, but, I mean, Terry, if we want to go with LeBron's a bad GM, he's played in 10 NBA finals. I'm not sure how bad a GM he is.
3: Yeah, I don't think we get to evaluate him as a GM. He's never actually been one.
0: Yeah, but like, if we want to do the whole thing, he's bad at putting teams together. He's been in the finals half his career, almost. Not a terrible job.
3: Not that bad.
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4: 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The top five games you're looking forward to. Number five.
10: All right, Zaz, like you, I'm going to start in week one. Again, remember for everybody who just joined us, all my games, with the exception of one, are going to be prior to week six. I just don't know what teams are going to be later on in the season. I know it looks good on paper, but it's just too tough to forecast. So let's start week one. It is a staple for Sunday Night Football in week one. It's annoying as a Giants fan, but since it's John Harbaugh's first game, Giants-Cowboys at MetLife Stadium. Cowboys, I think, are the team to beat in the NFC East this year. John Harbaugh wants to prove that he can turn this Giants team around. Jackson Dart, what will they do? All Cam Scadabo back. This is a statement game for the Giants early on. If Dallas comes out and waxes them, it's going to be uphill climb for John Harbaugh going forward there. It's not going to be off to a good start. People in the New York, New Jersey area won't be happy. And, of course, people who love the fans of the Star will be going absolutely nuts. But week one, Giants-Cowboys, number five on my list.
4: Number four.
10: I have said repeatedly it's a coming out party for this team this year. I am so high on this head coach. I often get man crushes on coaches in the NFL, Zaslow, because I just love what they do. And I have fallen hard for Liam Cohen. I think he's outstanding. And I think the Jacksonville Jaguars are going to be a team to beat this year. I think they are going to surprise people with how good that they are. Look, it kind of flew under the radar that they won like 12 games last year and nobody really saw it coming. But week three, at home, against the defending AFC champion New England Patriots. This is the game that puts Jacksonville on the map when they knock off Mike Vrabel and company at home in Jacksonville in week three, especially with the Jaguars coming off a game in Denver the week before. They get both AFC championship opponents in back-to-back weeks early on. They win this game and put the league on notice. Hey, let's hear Duval.
4: Number three.
10: You had this matchup, except you had it flipped. The NFC North. Again, I think this one team is primed for aggression. I think it's the Chicago Bears. The Chicago Bears, you ready? They start the season in Carolina. No one's really expecting Carolina to beat them in that spot, although I kind of like them as an underdog. But then they get the next three games in a row at home. First road division game. Week five at the Packers. Here's the wake-up call for the Bears that smacks them right in the mouth and says, hey, we are the kings of the North. It is the Green Bay Packers at home against the Chicago Bears in week five.
4: Number two.
10: You had this game as number five on your list. I have it as number two for a bunch of different reasons. Denver at Kansas City, week one. Zaz, the news that we get that Patrick Mahomes is going to be back and playing makes this game even juicier for me. Do you have a preconceived knowledge of what Patrick Mahomes' record is against the Denver Broncos in his career? He is 14-2 against the Broncos, with those two losses coming in Denver. He has never lost at home to the Denver Broncos until now, until week one. Sean Payton with extra time to prepare for this matchup. Bo Nix back in the fold. A hobbled, a less than 100% Patrick Mahomes. This is the week where the Broncos let the Chiefs know, this is our division, pal. You got to come catch us. And they do it early on in week one in KC.
4: Number one.
10: The only game that looked way down the road for me, because this is our version of Brady versus Manning. This is our version of the greatest quarterback rivalry in football, and we're going to go to the new stadium in Buffalo when the Chiefs take on the Bills in Week 12. I know Mahomes theoretically will be playing in this game. Even if he took the first month off to get back, we knew he would be back by then. This is the best game on the NFL schedule every year. It is the reason why it's on Thanksgiving night. It is the reason why we're all going to tune in. It's going to do massive ratings. Both of these teams will be competing for playoff spots and vying for positioning in the AFC. This is the game where Buffalo once again reminds everybody they always beat the Chiefs in the regular season, just not in the playoffs. But Bills, Chiefs, Week 12.
0: Excellent job, Zinno. That is Mark Zinno's NFL ranking.
10: Did you like how
0: series.
10: I predicted the winners of each game, by the way?
0: Yeah, I didn't even go that far. I mean, I can't predict the future. I think the thing that stands out to me, you went very heavy early season, except for your number one matchup is a Week 12 game. You went very heavy early season, and you love your love of the of Liam Cohen has you having a Jaguar game, probably for the first time in the history of thought, that the Jaguars are a top game in the regular season in our ESPN Radio NFL Rank-Up Series.
10: Right, listen, you know, first one through the wall always gets bloody, Zaslo, and that's me.
0: There you go. All right, it's a good list. That's a good list, all right?
10: That Bears-Packers game is going to be legit. You know what's crazy? We have two games that week that are insane, and the Sunday night game is Falcons-Ravens. Ugh.
0: Coming up next, were they once the front runner? This is Game Day on ESPN Radio.
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0: I'm Dave Mager. A recent car crash could sideline 49ers coach Kyle Shanahan for part of training camp, which opens tomorrow. ESPN's Adam Schefter reports the crash with an SUV was in Palo Alto 11 days ago. Shanahan suffered a severe concussion, plus a broken nose, broken hand, broken ribs, and a lacerated face. Doctors will not clear him for all activities until concussion symptoms are gone. Assistant head coach Chris Forster will assume some of Shanahan's duties. The Patriots open training camp today. Owner Robert Kraft says the team has offered Christian Gonzalez a deal that would make him the highest paid corner in NFL history. The talks are ongoing. Gonzalez is under contract and was a full participant in today's practice. The NBA buzz surrounds LeBron James and his new two-year deal with Philadelphia. Michael Wilbon of Pardon the Interruption says don't crown the Sixers yet.
1: Let's go back for a second to when LeBron James was at his absolute athletic height, 2010-2011 season. He's playing with Dwayne Wade. Nobody on this roster is Dwayne Wade. He's playing with Chris Bosh. Those guys played, all three of them, 76 games or more that season, and they did not win the championship. It took a year.
0: The WNBA All-Star Game tonight in primetime on ABC. 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Howie Lee of the Tigers, RBI double plus a solo shot, and Detroit leads Kansas City 2-1 in the sixth.

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0: On a two-year, $8 million deal with a player option.
2: The Sixers were not even in the picture. We're not on the map until Bob Myers and Mike Gansey went out there and traded for Jaylen Brown. So LeBron James looked at that roster.
3: I'm shocked by this. I think this right here puts the Philadelphia 76ers right there with the New York Knicks as the favorites in the Eastern Conference.
4: I do hesitate in general to do the whole this team is the favorite before we've ever seen them play. 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He's Mark Zinno. I'm Jonathan Zaslow. 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
1: Now, why do you hesitate? I mean, theoretically, okay, if you when the Heat first got put together with Dwayne Wade, LeBron James, and Chris Bosh.
4: What a time.
1: Did you hesitate then to make them the favorite?
4: No.
1: Okay, so why are you hesitating now? I'm just kind of curious why you're balking at this point.
4: Well, for one, we know LeBron is in his 40s. That's number one. How's he going to hold up?
1: That is a fact. That is a true statement.
4: Number two, I don't trust Joel Embiid. I think it's completely fair for me to not trust Joel Embiid.
1: That is fair, but if I said to you that Joel Embiid is going to play one quarter of the season during the regular season, he's only going to play 25 games, would you doubt that this is still a 50-win team?
4: They're probably a 50-win team, but you know, to say they're the favorite, if you win 50 games, you're not going to be the number one seed. You're not even going to be the number two seed. So maybe you're number three-ish if you win 50 games. So that, to me, would not qualify as the favorite. And if Embiid only plays a quarter of the season, and then let's say he's 1,000% healthy when the playoffs start, if I only saw him for a quarter of the season, like, the playoffs isn't the time to start to gel and to start to mesh. So can they do damage? Can they win in the playoffs? Yeah, but I'm not going to say they're the favorite then.
1: Okay, I was just kind of curious. I wasn't necessarily denying your logic.
4: I think they have a chance to be really, really good. Yeah, like I think they can be
1: really
4: good.
1: That's a good way to phrase it. They should be really good.
4: They should be really good. But like right now, do I take the Knicks or do I take the Sixers? I take the team I've seen. I take the Knicks. I think the Knicks are going to be better. And I got to see it.
1: I don't necessarily think that's an unfair assessment on your part, but I would, you know, again, I just kind of look at this objectively and I go, if the names on the roster, as we say in baseball, play to the back of the baseball card, there's no reason why they won't be. If they're healthy, I think health would be the only thing that would derail it.
4: And by the way, and look, we could do the health thing with every single team. Everybody. But I do think it's okay to bring up the health thing when it comes to Philadelphia. All right? Because literally, it's the story of Embiid's career. So in that instance, I do think it's okay to do the if healthy.
1: Here's the one thing I'll push back on with you from the generic NBA. If we said this about a football team, right? I'm with you. I'm 10 times more skeptical. Because
4: there's so many moving parts.
1: Right. And not only that, there's less sample size. So if you have a 3-game losing streak, it kind of could destroy your season, right?
4: Remember, we did it that one year with Philadelphia, and they were terrible.
1: The Dream Team is anointed by Vince Young.
4: And they got Nnamdi Asamoah that year, and they were going to be incredible.
1: In basketball, where the regular season does not matter, and nobody's really actually trying, Adam Silver, I hope you're listening. You need to fix that. If you officiated regular season games the way you do postseason games, we'd have a much better product for 82 games. Beyond that, but like, that's why I don't really worry about it. Like, for me to say that they're the favorite, but being a favorite, you know, if you're a 1, 2, or 3 seed in your conference, you have a legitimate chance to win it. That's, you know, we rarely see a 4 or 5 seed take the conference. You got to be a 1, 2, or 3. And so, even with the health being what it is, and the fact that Embiid may miss, look, in reality, most of the nights when they play the bottom half of the league, Embiid could rest and Edgecombe could rest. They're still the more talented team. Brown could take a night off. LeBron could take a night. They're still the more talented team, right? I mean, they still have the pieces there, and I think that's what's really going to separate them from everybody else, because they can do load management better than everybody else and still put a better, more talented team on the court against 50% of the league.
4: Well, how huge, in fact, was the Jaylen Brown trade to Philadelphia? Let's hear from ESPN senior insider Shams Charania, who was on First Take after the news broke.
2: Philadelphia, I'm telling you, was not even on this radar, was not in the pool of candidates until Mike Gansey and Bob Myers went out and got Jaylen Brown. That changed the equation. The Sixers got on the map. And from there, it became for LeBron James now almost 4 weeks of deliberation with LeBron James, Rich Paul, that inner circle there, and his family eventually. But trying to figure out, what is the decision going to be based in? Is the decision based in, you know, a legacy story and going home with Cleveland? Is it based in kind of that middle ground where there is legacy with the Miami Heat? There's also a very good contending team there potentially with Giannis Antetokounmpo and Bam Adebayo. In Cleveland, we know there's Donovan Mitchell, James Harden, Jarrett Allen, Evan Mobley. But he really had to sit with it and figure out, what does it look like?
4: How incredible is it to know Jaylen Brown said Bronny stinks? And then LeBron left his son to go play with Jaylen Brown. It's unbelievable.
1: Thanks, Dad. Thanks.
4: Isn't that crazy? Wait, Dad.
1: Blood is no longer thicker than water.
4: You're leaving me to go play with him. He said I stink.
1: Hey, I got to go get my fifth chip. Good luck, kid.
4: That is so odd. How about, I'll tell you what, man. It was already an historic rivalry. And the Sixers came back from a 3-1 deficit and beat the Celtics. The Celtics lose a 3-1 lead for the first time in franchise history. And Brad Stevens not only sends Jaylen Brown to Philadelphia for Paul George's corpse, no less, but sends Jaylen Brown to Philadelphia and indirectly leads to LeBron going to Philadelphia. Tough offseason.
1: Imagine how Boston fans must feel about that.
4: Yep.
1: Like, hearing that must really stick in their craw because of not only what they got in return, but the idea that, you know, they sort of let this whole thing unfold.
4: Yep.
1: And for better or for worse, Jaylen Brown will stick to the story. I didn't ask for a trade, and I guess he didn't.
4: That's semantics.
1: It is semantics. I mean, he kind of forced his way out regardless. But the point simply is, for, you know, Boston fans, they got to be really feeling it right now just because of the way everything transpired, the fact that you made a division rival, not even a conference rival, a division rival, the better team.
4: Look, Windhorst was right this whole time. I don't know if you remember, it was about a week or so ago where he said on First Take or Get Up, maybe it was the NBA Today. You know what? It was on ESPN. And he said that Cleveland would have a better chance of landing LeBron James if they had traded for Jaylen Brown. Now, there's no way to have known that at the time, of course, all right, because one thing wasn't necessarily going to have anything to do with the other. You didn't even necessarily know that Jaylen Brown was going to be traded. But Windhorst was right, because Shams Charania telling you there that before the Jaylen Brown to Philadelphia trade, the Sixers were not even on the radar. But I do think it's important to point out here, Zeno, you know, if we're talking about how, like, I'm not willing to sit here and tell you Philadelphia is now the favorite. I think there's a bunch of variables that I need to see how they work out and what they look like. Jaylen Brown just called this past year in Boston his favorite season of his career. It is obviously because, in his mind, he proved to everybody that he can be the number one option on a good team. Well, he's going from the number one option to a new team where third option some nights, maybe fourth option some nights. I got to see what that looks like, Zeno.
1: Again, I don't necessarily disagree. I mean, I just... For me, it's the depth of that team is overwhelming, and why I believe that they will be, you know, the toughest out in the Eastern Conference other than the Knicks. I will always give the Knicks their due as the defending champ. I'm not going to sit here and say that they're not, you know, a team to contend with. They obviously are. They're bringing back their starting five as well, so it's not going to be an easy out for anybody. But Philadelphia is right there with them. It's 1-1A.
4: Let's go out to North Carolina. This is Chucky. Chucky, you're up on Game Day on ESPN Radio. Go ahead, Chucky.
5: Hey, thank you so much, guys, for taking my call. Hey, I'm an old-timer, guys, okay? And when the Philadelphia 76ers acquired Dr. J, he was the best player in the league. He was in his prime. Other than Jabbar, who was a center, it was Dr. J. They surrounded him World Be Free, Chocolate Thunder, Andrew Toney. He still toiled for 5 years until Moses Malone arrived and they finally got a chip. So I'm not sold on a couple of players with this. Now, I'm not a Sixer fan anyway, but I'm not sold on this.
1: Well, let me be clear here, and to Chucky's point, thanks for the call. Like, them being the favorite doesn't mean that I automatically believe they're going to win it in year one. In fact, I don't think they'll win it in year one. There is a certain gelling that has to happen and, you know, certain playoff losses you have to kind of take to grow together to be good enough to win a title. I mean, look at the Pat. The Knicks were not a playoff team. First round playoff exit, Eastern Conference Finals loss, NBA championship, right? Like, there's a natural progression to these things. It's really hard just to shoot straight. Even the Spurs went from basically irrelevance to the NBA Finals in a course of 3 years. Now, granted, they probably got the best player on the planet in doing so, but even at that, it didn't net a title. So, look, I'm not sitting here saying in any size, way, shape, or form, LeBron's got this in the bag. He's going to win a title here. I'm not saying that at all. But them being the favorite is a different conversation. There's a bunch of reasons why they're the favorite. And when we talk about odds and things of that nature and the structure of how they're made, that's a different conversation than what plays out in the court, particularly in the postseason.
4: We'll continue hearing from you, taking your thoughts on LeBron James moving to Philadelphia. Plus, who does this put the most pressure on with the Sixers? That's next. 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

0: to let the dogs out over the last couple of minutes. It's about to start storming here in South Florida. And, I mean, like, the dogs are nutty right now. They're back inside here, Zinno, because, you know, their senses. They can sense the change in atmosphere, and dogs get nuts when it's about to start raining, and certainly when it's about to start storming, and they're shivering, and they're very scared. Do you put the thunder shirts on your dogs? Do they get scared like that? You ever do the thunder shirts?
1: No. What's a thunder shirt?
0: Oh, you don't know that? Yeah, well, so...
1: Like the Oklahoma City Thunder, or we're talking about a different Thunder?
0: Pet stores will sell... This is Game Day on ESPN Radio, by the way. Jonathan Zaslow, Mark Zinno. Pet stores will share what they call thunder shirts. A lot of dogs get comfort from... You put this... Like, it's... I guess because dogs feel better when they are... Like it's almost like simulating how they're in a pack, you know, and like the warmth, and they're comfortable with, you know, their other, you know, the pack mates around them.
1: Would you say it's a one man wolf pack? And the other guys had joined my pack of wolves.
0: No, this is not a one man wolf pack. But you put it's like a shirt. It's a shirt that it's like a vest that a dog wears, and it's supposed to comfort them when there's a storm out. It's why it's called a thunder shirt. I've never used it. I don't know. I wonder if it works, but we don't do that here in the Zaslow Mansion. We let listen. If it's raining and storming here, you sweat it out like the rest of us. That's our motto.
1: Yeah, I'm at the point where, you know, the dogs are at the point where they don't move for much. They get up to go to the bathroom, they get up to eat, and if somebody knocks on the door, and the thunder.
0: The big chillers.
1: Mm-hmm.
0: All right.
1: That's about it.
0: So we're taking your calls at 888-SAY-ESPN. LeBron James, Philadelphia 76ers, the big news yesterday, but how much pressure is now on Joel Embiid? Let's hear from Ramona Shelburne, ESPN NBA senior writer, yesterday on NBA Today.
2: Well, I think there's a lot of pressure now on Joel Embiid. There always has been pressure, but Tyrese Maxey became the face of this franchise last year. He took a jump forward that's been a while coming, and this is his team now. Joel Embiid is there, and he makes a lot of money, and when he is right,

0: We already know Maxey's the number one guy before any of these offseason moves were made. You add Jaylen Brown, who's a finals MVP, who believes that he's a number one option on a team. And now you add LeBron James, who we know believes he's still, you know, a top playmaker on any team he's going to join. I think this takes a ton of pressure off of Joel Embiid.
1: I mean, because we live in a championship society, right, where the only thing that matters is championships, and the only thing that defines what kind of player you are is whether you won a title or not, right? Which, again, for the record, is a flawed way to think. That's why that is a natural reaction on the pressure. But I got to tell you, I think the immense pressure more than anybody is on Nick Nurse. I think Nick Nurse is going to be charged with winning and winning a bunch. Look, we have seen already coaches in the NBA are getting fired faster, like almost at an NFL rate, right? They are getting turned over as soon as things don't go right. And we have seen this from LeBron before, where he wants a coach change, and it's not the right guy to lead the team that he wants. Now, granted, that was a lot younger in his career. He was still more chasing titles and everything else. He might be a different player right now. But there is a past, there's a track record of, you know, David Platt got dumped, right? And they ended up winning a title, and they went through a couple of coaches in L.A. I mean, like, you know, there's a precedent here where if it doesn't work early, that it sours pretty quick. And Nick Nurse has to figure out how to make all this work. That's on him, right? The rotation and figuring out what this is going to look like, how to manage guys' nights off, things of that nature. And, oh, by the way, how to manage in the playoffs and coach through those type of situations. Let's just say, for argument's sake, they end up as the 3 seed, and they take a first-round playoff exit. Mm-hmm. You think Nick Nurse, they're not going to be calling for his job?
0: You did bring up an interesting point to me earlier off-air, where for the first time in LeBron's career, he's joining a team who has a coach who is a championship coach already.
1: Yes.
0: That has not been the case in any of his previous stops.
1: No, and there is something to that, obviously, but I just, you know, part of me wonders, you know, like you said, you're skeptical on this whole thing at this point in time, which to a certain extent is fair, but it's on Nick Nurse to figure out how this plays out on the court, and ultimately that's where it's going to be decided. Favorite or no favorite, at this point in time, the Sixers have a lot to figure out when it comes to pushing the right buttons and making all this work in a way where it's you know, something that produces wins more than losses. So, yeah, I think that there's still a lot to be proven, but I would again tell you that there is no certainty that this automatically nets a title. And so Nurse is the guy I think that has all the pressure here.
0: Let's go out to Columbus. This is Curtis. Curtis, you're up on Game Day on ESPN Radio. Hey, Curtis.
2: Hey, what's up, man?
0: Hey.
2: I just wanted to ask y'all, if you remember, they said it was reported that LeBron was trying to get AD to the Warriors. I was just wondering, do you think it's possible he's trying to work something out with the Sixers where they trade Embiid for AD? Their salaries match up. I just wanted your opinion on that.
1: I don't think so at all. I think LeBron chose this team because of the way it was, not because of the way he wants it to be. I think he chose this spot because of that. I mean, look, LeBron has always sort of coveted a, quote, big man to play with, right? That alleviates him from having to do a lot of the dirty work down low. And for a guy who's in his 40s now, managing his energy for 30, 35 minutes a game is a big part of what makes LeBron successful. Playing defense requires a lot more energy than offense does. And so I think he absolutely wants Embiid in this whole thing. He wasn't going there under the assumption or under the you know, contingency that they had to go make another move. He's going there because of the roster the way it is. I don't think there's any changes that happened.
0: I mean, the move they made was Jaylen Brown. Like, he wasn't considering Philadelphia, and then he
1: right.
0: is, and then he goes to Philadelphia because of Jaylen Brown. But I would also tell you, if you put Embiid and Davis next to each other, they're very similar because they both miss a ton of games, and you can't count on either one of them. But when they are playing, Embiid's a lot better than Davis.
1: I think so.
0: A lot.
1: Particularly defensively, yes.
0: Like, yeah. It's not very close. Embiid's a lot better than Anthony Davis when both of them are on the floor. Again, huge if. But I think you're right. I think Embiid is the guy that LeBron chose to go play with. And it certainly wasn't an either or. And at the same time, even if LeBron... We went through

0: this, if we believe the reports about LeBron considering Golden State, if they were able to trade Anthony Davis, Washington's trying to win. Like, Washington, and I know there's not a contract situation there yet. Like, Anthony Davis is going to be eligible coming up real soon for the max contract extension with Washington. We'll see if Washington offers it to him, and if they don't offer him the max extension, what is that? Does Anthony Davis then ask out? I don't know. But Washington clearly acquired him because they're trying to win. They're trying to turn around their team right now and be a decent team. It's why they traded for him and Trae Young, and you got the number one overall pick in A.J. DeBonsa, and that's a starting point to try and inject yourself into a conversation of being a fringe playoff team. Like, they're probably tired of losing. They're trying to win. I don't think they're trying to get rid of Anthony Davis. Coming up next, the King has chosen his court. We'll head out to Philadelphia for more. This is Game Day on ESPN Radio.
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9: I'm Dave Nager. 49ers coach Kyle Shanahan will be limited to start training camp. He was in a car crash 11 days ago, suffering a severe concussion, plus a broken nose, broken hand, broken ribs, and a lacerated face. That's all according to ESPN's Adam Schefter. General Manager John Lynch just updated reporters on Shanahan.
10: Has some lingering effects
2: from that concussion. And, you know, we're kind of treating this. We don't have a protocol for staff members when it comes to concussions, but we do with players, and it's become very helpful. So Kyle basically is going to be like in the protocol, and we're going to let the condition, the doctors dictate how he comes back, when he comes back.
9: The Niners start camp tomorrow. Assistant head coach Chris Forster will assume some of Shanahan's duties. The Patriots open training camp today. Owner Robert Kraft confirms the team is in talks with corner Christian Gonzalez on a long-term deal. Kraft says, quote, "We love Christian Gonzalez, and that's why we've made him an offer to make him the highest paid player to ever play that position in the NFL," unquote. Gonzalez is under contract and took part in practice. Baseball, Salvador Perez with a solo shot, his 15th, to tie the game. Royals and Tigers tied at 2, 8th inning. Coming up on ESPN Radio, Diamondbacks and Nationals in D.C., pregame 3:30 Eastern. Tonight, Paul Skeens for the Pirates against the Cubs. Yamamoto for the Dodgers at the Mets.
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0: It's another busy weekend around the world of sports. And this is Game Day.
1: Game Day. 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Jonathan Zaslow, Mark Zinno here. Good to have you aboard on a Saturday. LeBron James yesterday. Is shocks the right way to describe it? Shocks the NBA world, Zinno? Is that a proper description?
2: I would say surprises more than shocks. We always surprises. Do feeling he's in the hunt, right?
1: Surprises.
2: It might be surprising. I don't think anybody is shocked that he went there. It was always a three-team race, and they were involved in this thing. So I'm not shocked. I'm surprised because as much as I always said Philly was the best fit for him, I wouldn't have been shocked or surprised if he had picked Miami or Cleveland.
1: Let's bring aboard Tony Jones, covers the Sixers and the NBA for The Athletic, here with us on Game Day on ESPN Radio. Tony, was there ever a time over the last few weeks, you know, we saw people say Cleveland is the current favorite, Miami's the current favorite, Golden State's the current favorite. Was there ever a time that you felt Philly was the favorite?
3: No. I thought they were in the top two. I thought they were second to Miami. I did get some intel about 3 days ago that you know, he wasn't as bullish on Cleveland as, you know, previously thought or people thought, kind of publicly. But, you know, I thought that he would want to go somewhere where he was, you know, had previous comfort, as well as, you know, a roster that gave him a shot for a title. And I was a little bit more bullish on LeBron James in Miami as a roster than, you know, most people thought, that most people seem to think publicly, just because I thought that, you know, a front court of Bam Adebayo, Giannis Antetokounmpo, and LeBron James would just be as physically imposing a three as there is in the NBA. You know, so I always thought that Miami was the favorite. I did think that Philadelphia was his best basketball fit in the place where he probably had the best chance of winning a championship, but I was still surprised that he actually picked Philadelphia.
2: Tony, I've questioned how Nick Nurse makes all this work, and I think that there's a ton of pressure on him to get this right and get off to a fast start, because we know how fans in Philly can turn pretty quickly. How do you see Nick Nurse helping all this to play out and defining roles and things of that nature?
3: Yeah, I mean, I think that there are going to be some things that have to be defined. But I do think that part, I don't want to say it's overblown, but I think it's less of a problem than people think it is. I mean, I do understand the usage of four to five guys in that lineup. I understand that there's one basketball, but there are a couple of things at play here. Number one, LeBron, to me, in my opinion, is the second best passer who ever lived, behind only Magic Johnson. And that's the skill set that this roster needed. It needed one thing. It needed a playmaker, and LeBron is probably the ultimate playmaker. And, you know, the second thing is, if you look at Tyrese Maxey, look at Vijay Ashkin, look at Joel Embiid and Jaylen Brown and LeBron James, all five of those guys are smart basketball players. And more importantly, they're smart human beings. You know, so, and more importantly, there's a real thing there in terms of they want to win. And I just think that at the end of the day, even with some of the skill sets of those guys kind of overlapping a little bit, I do think there's a lot of pressure on Nick Nurse to win. But, you know, at the end of the day, I think the correct sacrifices will be made in terms of the greater good. It's just going to take, you know, I think it'll take a few months to actually figure out. But I do think that, you know, that part they'll figure out by the time the playoffs roll around.
1: Mike Ganzi, Bob Myers playing major roles, obviously, in the front office for Philadelphia. How different is this operation now than previously, like, let's say, before they let Daryl Morey go?
3: Well, I mean, it's funny. I talked to Mike a couple of weeks ago, and, you know, and I straight up asked him. I said, you know, how did you guys do this? And, you know, the answer was, you know, we just came in with an aggressive mindset, and they knew what the issues were. They knew what was on paper in terms of the financial constraints, the the supermaxes at the top of the roster and Joel Embiid and Paul George, the seemingly little room to maneuver financially, the lack of assets to really make trades. I mean, they ran, in terms of problems on paper heading into this offseason, the Sixers ran the gamut. And, you know, they stay, you know, aggressive going after Jaylen Brown. And at the end of the day, they were sort of the last team standing. They got him from the Celtics, and then that put them in the conversation for LeBron James. And from there, it was just in terms of recruiting, they just went all in on their recruiting. I thought, you know, the Jaylen Brown trade was a big, big thing. But getting Anthony Simons, when a lot of people thought he was headed for Miami, that was huge. Signing Ding Wei was a really, really good signing and that's aged really well considering what's happened to the roster since that signing. And, you know, there are two other signings, Caleb Love and Ryan Rupert. They got those guys on two ways, and both of those guys are, you know, NBA rotation players. Ryan Rupert had a 30-point triple-double this year with Memphis, and Caleb Love played real minutes in Minnesota in his rookie year. So they not only did well at the top of the roster, obviously, but Mike Gansey and Jermaine Nussum did well on the margins of the roster as well.
2: He's Tony Jones, Sixers and NBA reporter for The Athletic, joining us here on Game Day on ESPN Radio and the ESPN app. I mean, obviously the expectations are sky high. How do you manage that if you are Nick Nurse and this whole team? I mean, how do you manage the whole idea of this team being expected to win and win now and what it's like to try to live up to that, especially in a city like Philadelphia?
3: So there are two school of thoughts here. Number one, Nick Nurse has won a championship. LeBron James has won a championship. Jaylen Brown has won a championship. LeBron James and Jaylen Brown have both won finals MVPs. They know what it takes to win a championship. They know what it takes to put the head down, run the race like a tortoise, and just kind of grind every day. Tyrese Maxey and Joel Embiid haven't been out of the second round, and there's a hunger there. So, you know, I think it's going to have to be a collective thing. And, you know, those two emotions, those two opposite emotions are going to have to be balanced and sort. And, you know, there's going to be, you know, there are going to be pitfalls. There are going to be times where there's going to be a point in the season where they probably lose three or four. They probably lose four or five. And, you know, the outside noise is there, you know, and they're just going to have to put their head down, ignore the outside noise and run their race and play all 82 and then get to the playoffs and see where they are from there. You know, the one thing that I think that needs to be talked about is there's a likelihood that LeBron James plays 2 years, not just one. And, you know, I think that, you know, knowing that there's going to be time to improve the roster, there's going to be time to make tweaks to the roster as needed. I think that that's advantageous to Philadelphia. But, you know, like you said, in this CBA, in this era of the NBA, windows are no longer 4 to 5 years. They're almost year to year now. You know, so, you know, the Sixers are going to have a chance to win a championship. They're going to have a chance to get out of the Eastern Conference, but so are the New York Knicks, and so are the Toronto Raptors and the Indiana Pacers. You know, there are a lot of good teams in the Eastern Conference, so the Sixers are just going to have to take this day-to-day and see where they are, you know, when it comes to April and May.
1: Tony, will there be any kind of introductory press conference, or are we going to have to wait until training camp to hear from LeBron?
3: I wouldn't expect one from LeBron James, but I would expect one from Jaylen Brown. I've been told that that's in the works, and, you know, and I'd be interested to talk to Jaylen and, you know, hear his thoughts on, you know, how the trade went down from Boston and, you know, what his thoughts were and what his thoughts are on LeBron and going forward with this season.
2: Tony, what's the role going to be from a basketball perspective? How does this all work out right now? Where does he slide in?
3: You know, I think that this is going to be the first season of his career where he doesn't average at least 20 points a game. But I do also think that, you know, his assists and his rebounds will be where they usually are. I think that, you know, there's a chance that he averages the fewest shots per game of his career. But this roster really needs his playmaking. This is a roster of bucket getters. When you look at Jaylen Brown and you look at Joel Embiid and Tyrese Maxey and Anthony Simons coming off the bench, those guys are known for, you know, isolating, putting the ball on the floor and going and getting buckets. And, you know, Tyrese Maxey can play off the ball, so that's advantageous to the Sixers. But, you know, LeBron is needed to come in and be a playmaker and, you know, make life easier for the guys that can really score the ball. You know, Jaylen Brown and Tyrese Maxey both averaged 28 a game last year. Joel Embiid averaged 27 a game. That's a lot of points and a lot of expected shots and a lot of expected usage. So, you know, I think LeBron's biggest need on this roster is to get all of those guys involved, get those guys involved in transition, get them involved in the half court, probably be, you know, the backup point guard on this team of sorts, be a secondary playmaker, be a primary playmaker, and to score and score when needed and fill in when needed. And I think that if he does that, does all of that, I think he's going to have a little bit more energy defensively than he would if he would have a primary role offensively. And I think that, you know, he's going to be a game changer if he does that.
2: Real quick, Tony, where does this put the Sixers in terms of the Philadelphia sports teams? Are they now the number one team that everyone's going to be looking at?
3: I would say number two, because, I mean, I think that this is, as much as it is a basketball town, I think it's a NFL town to its core. You know, I've been out in Philadelphia for, you know, almost a year now since my move from Utah, and it's been, you know, you could just see, you know, the love for the Eagles out here is almost absolute. So, you know, I thought that there was, you know, the town ran hot and cold with the Sixers last year. There was some apathy, but then when they started to play well, there was interest, and then that interest peaked when they came back and won that Boston series. And then they're plummeted by game four of the New York Knicks series. And that's what led to the Knicks fans taking over at Xfinity Mobile Arena. But I don't think there's going to be any peaks and valleys this year. I think it's going to be all peaks, whether the in terms of interest, whether this team plays well or whether it doesn't play well. But, you know, for certain, this team has the talent on paper to win an NBA championship.
1: Tony Jones, Sixers NBA reporter for The Athletic. Great job, Tony. Thanks for giving us some time here today.
3: No problem. Thank you for having me.
1: I'm Jonathan Zaslow alongside Mark Zeno here, Game Day on ESPN Radio. Coming up next, is it in fact title or bust? And we continue to take your calls. 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

0: ESPN app and SiriusXM channel 80. Jonathan Zaslow, Mark Zinno here. 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That's right, we're talking about the Philadelphia 76ers, where right now they are tied for the third shortest odds to win the NBA championship. That's according to DraftKings Sports. They are behind San Antonio and Oklahoma City and tied for third with, I imagine it's the New York Knicks. You know, like it has to be, right? It has to be tied with the New York Knicks for third. Yes. So they are tied with the Knicks as the favorites in the East, and they are tied with the Knicks for third overall as far as NBA finals. Let's hear from Vince Goodwill, ESPN senior NBA writer. He was on the Rich Eisen show yesterday, and similar to me, not convinced that this makes the Sixers the title favorite.
1: LeBron is one of the best facilitators this league has ever seen. He played the third option behind Luka Doncic and Austin Reeves for a stretch in Los Angeles last year. The question is just going to be who's going to do the little things. But from a talent perspective, they're overwhelming. I'm just not sure that the New York Knicks are shaking in their boots.
0: So, Zinno, you're a Knicks fan. Why are you shaking in your boots?
2: Shaking your boots is aggressive. I mean,
0: well, he's saying they're not.
2: How can you not be concerned? How can you not look at them as your top competition right now? Right? I mean, it's never wise to underestimate any opponent. And the idea that we would underestimate the Sixers as the number one opponent in the Eastern Conference of the Knicks repeating, I think it would just be foolish. So, yeah, I mean, as I've said repeatedly, that as you know, as a basketball fan, just as a sports fan, I love this story. Part of me would love to see LeBron do it and win a title for Philly. On the other hand, as a Knicks fan, I know I don't want to see that happen, period. Like, I don't want to, and particularly don't want it to come at the expense of the New York Knicks. So, I'm not, but I'm also not foolish enough to believe that what I saw during this last playoff run can be duplicated again, particularly in the following season. The Knicks had the literal greatest playoff run of any team in the history of the NBA postseason. You're not doing that again. So I'm not saying you can't win it again, but it's certainly not going to be, you know, three straight sweeps.
0: Well, so very famously now, it's been an NBA record 8 consecutive years with a unique champion. Mm-hmm. Not a single repeat champion during those 8 years. And, you know, you look at those teams in those 8 years, and we're talking 2019 Toronto, 20 Lakers, 21 Milwaukee, 22 Golden State, 23 Denver, 24 Boston, 25 Oklahoma City, and 26 New York. So you like that right off the top of my head? No one posted that on a screen. That's right inside this dome right here. So you take those teams, you push them to the side, and you say, okay, which teams outside of those could possibly keep that streak going, make it 9 consecutive unique champions? And I would say it's San Antonio, who just lost last year, so certainly they're in the conversation. It's San Antonio, and it's Philadelphia now. Like, those are the two teams that it would be a shock, right? If someone else became the 9th unique champion that isn't called San Antonio or Philadelphia, right? How could who else could it possibly be?
2: Unique being not back to back. So
0: No, that's different. We're talking about how many consecutive years with a brand new champion. That's why we're going back to 19 with Toronto, because in 18 was Golden State. They also won in 22. So you got to start in 19. How many different champions in a row, not back to back?
2: Well, at some point, that is going to not be the case where it's consecutive, right?
0: Of course.
2: So,
0: but San Antonio, Philadelphia have the best chance now to keep that streak going, right?
2: Well, yeah, they're the only ones who have this. Yes, I mean, yes.
0: I mean, I guess Detroit. You want to throw Detroit in there? I mean, they were the number one seed last year. I don't know that anyone's going to be saying, hey, I think Detroit's going to win the championship this year, but I suppose we could put Detroit in that conversation?
2: Yeah, I mean, they could be in that conversation. I think when push comes to shove here, we are looking at a scenario where, you know, for the Knicks to repeat, it's going to be incredibly difficult. I think it's going to be incredibly difficult for the Spurs to get back to the finals. Mm-hmm. I think they're primed for regression. I mean, the step was too big from year one to year two. As I continue to say, there's a natural progression to these things. Even for Oklahoma City, there was a natural progression for them to get where they were. They didn't just jump from irrelevance all the way up to winning the title. So I think in general, this is one of these deals where we look at, you know, the probability of it happening. Yeah, I would. I agree. If it's not San Antonio or Philadelphia, it would be hard for me to look at anybody else truly to give them that nod. Maybe, I mean, you know, Minnesota's probably not, you know, in that conversation, right?
0: I mean, I don't think they are, but, you know, someone might want to throw them in the conversation. I think it's Philly, San Antonio. Those are the two teams that have a best chance of keeping the streak going. And while, to your point about New York and how difficult it's going to be for them to repeat, for years now, Zeno, it's been the Western Conference. Oh, my God. Now, the Western Conference may still have the two best teams, if you want to make that case, San Antonio and Oklahoma City. But you look at the Eastern Conference, it's looking like a bloodbath right now. The Eastern Conference. You got the top tier right now. Let's say it's New York, the champions. Philadelphia, they had Jaylen Brown and LeBron James. And Detroit won 60 games last year. Okay. Boston is still likely going to be a really good regular season team, at least. Toronto, if the Kawhi Leonard trade goes through. Miami just added Giannis Antetokounmpo. Indiana gets Tyrese Halliburton back. You know, this Eastern Conference, there's a lot of teams here who are going to be really good next season.
2: It's going to be as a competitive regular season as we've seen in a long time. At least that's the way it's projecting, right?
0: Well, if they try.
2: That there's five or six teams in each conference that there's a legitimate argument for them to do it. I mean, would you even include Houston as a unique champion to come back and do it
0: of
2: again?
0: What I think they're one of the teams that can do it? I don't know. Coming up next, though, he's Mark Zeno. I'm Jonathan Zaslow. Are we looking at a redemption arc? This is Game Day on ESPN Radio and the ESPN app.
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13: Back some more near the wall. Jumps! And he made the catch! Swinging a ball, ripped

0: Coming up, with the trade deadline looming, the latest on Tigers ace Tarek Skubal. What other big names could be on the move? And the Diamondbacks go for a fifth straight win as they continue their push for an NL wildcard spot. Baseball Tonight is next.
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0: Hi there and welcome in on this final Saturday of July as we get you set for the Diamondbacks and Nationals, two of several teams in the chase for in that NL wildcard race. It was certainly a good start to the series for Arizona as Eduardo Rodriguez bounced back from his worst start of the season. He held Washington to Dylan Cruz's two-run homer in six innings of work and a guy that the Diamondbacks consider a mainstay, part of their long-term plans. And as he has done at the plate in recent weeks, came through when they needed him to in the late innings.
2: The delivery. Moreno swings and drives one to left, going back on it is Wood. He will make the catch, tagging and coming home from third to score is Marte. And the Diamondbacks take a 3-2 lead here in the seventh. More good execution with a man at third and less than two outs of the D-backs.
0: The call on Arizona Sports 98.7 FM gave Gabe Moreno in one of the best offensive stretches of his career, drove in the go-ahead run on that play. He's got a 21-game on-base streak, the longest active streak in Major League Baseball, and tied for the longest streak by a Diamondbacks player over the last 15 years. In his past 15 games, Moreno's reached base two times or more in 12 of them, batting .421, four doubles, one home run, eight RBI, nine walks in that span. D-backs beat the Nationals 3-2, their fourth straight win, eighth in 12 games. Arizona is currently holding on to that third NL wild card spot. Inside the Numbers is brought to you by My Computer Career, training for a better life. For a preview of what we can expect in Game 2 of this series today, let's head to Washington, D.C. alongside ESPN MLB analyst and former major leaguer Doug Glanville. Here's Dave Jagler.
3: Well, thank you very much, Christine. And as we are here on a beautiful day in the nation's capital, temperatures in the low 80s and no humidity. It's kind of unsummary-like conditions here. A pretty good day for Game 2 of a three-game series between the Nationals and the Arizona Diamondbacks. And, Doug, there are six teams fighting for basically one spot right now as far as a third wild card of the National League, and these are two of those teams. And Arizona's moved ahead of the class. The Diamondbacks have won 10 of 12, and Torrey Lovello's team playing its best baseball of the season right now.
4: And part of it is their offense is starting to click a little bit more. You have Corbin Carroll, just, you know, every time he gets up, it seems like it's a triple. But they're putting themselves in good positions offensively, and they're trying to get their pitching in better position. The one thing going for them that allows them to prevent runs in stretches, their defense is strong. And so they're trying to build on that. And, you know, they have a lot of injuries in their starting rotation, so they're hoping that if they could at least hold pat or at least gain some distance, at least offensively, that could protect the fact that when they get back, they can win a lot of ball games when you get guys like Corbin Burns back or Zach Gallen, for example.
3: The Washington Nationals, a franchise that won a World Series in 2019, but have not had a winning season since. Six consecutive losing seasons with a change in baseball operations and a change in the dugout with new manager Blake Butera. This was not a team expected to contend this year, but right now they're 52-52, and it's not the Yankees, it's not the Dodgers. This is the highest scoring offense in the major leagues, and they lead the league in homers and stolen bases.
4: I mean, their offense has been fantastic, and it just comes at you so many different ways. And when you have guys like James Wood at the top, who not only has the power game but is a walk machine, leading the league in baseball in total bases. So you're talking about someone who's literally on base all the time. So you have that to set the tone. C.J. Abrams, a lot of complementary pieces, speed. And then the challenge is they're a tale of two cities because their pitching has just not been able to not only hold leads but really get deep in the ballgame. So hence you have this sort of, you know, 500 record. So for them to have success, they're going to need the arms. They're going to need the way to prevent runs because the offense proves that it is extremely explosive.
3: But they have their best pitcher on the mound today in Foster Griffin, who has won 11 games, and he is a name being bandied about in trade talks. The Nationals are hoping to be contenders, maybe not to be sellers, but if they are sellers, Foster Griffin will be a pitcher the teams are lining up to grab.
4: What a great story. You know, he played in Japan for many years. You know, he kind of found it there. He added all these pitches that he all of a sudden was able to get command of. He runs his own show on the mound. So he's just like, you know, he may be a rookie, but at the same time, in

0: He's a guy that has this experience and presence of a real professional over a long career, and that's what gives him the power now to be able to either choose his fate, right? He could stay here in Washington, or he could probably leverage it if they give him the opportunity in free agency. So what a great story that he has done what he's done with basically six, seven different pitches.
1: Yeah, Foster Griffin, not your typical rookie at the age of 31 in a couple of days. Mitch Brad, who's going to start for Arizona, he is a typical rookie. He is 23. He is making his fourth big league start for Arizona. We're counting it down to first pitch here in the nation's capital. It's the Washington Nationals and the Arizona Diamondbacks. Christine, back to you in the studio.
2: He's really good. I keep saying it over and over again. Who wouldn't value his impact on our team?
3: 2-2, swing and a miss.
4: Listen, this is where you got to separate your heartstrings from reality. The guys may be the best trade chip on the market.
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5: My head says he doesn't trade him. 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
3: Tarik Skubal pounds a fist into the glove, acknowledging the cheers.
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8: The call is courtesy of 97.1 The Ticket. I'm Christine Lisi. You're listening to Baseball Tonight on ESPN Radio. First pitch for the Diamondbacks and Nationals in 29 minutes. 9 days before the Major League Baseball trade deadline, all eyes continue to be on Tigers ace Tarik Skubal. Last night, he had a season-high 12 strikeouts, allowed a run in 7 1/3 innings of work in what may have been his final start in Detroit. Skubal discussed his uncertain future when he met with the media.
9: Preference-wise, would you prefer to stay here all year?
10: Yeah, you would?
9: Yeah, I mean, I think we have a chance to win a World Series. I've said that since spring training. That's never changed. That belief in this team has never changed, you know, throughout the season. Obviously, we've put ourselves in a tough situation, but I think we've come out of that tough situation playing really good baseball. And going into spring training, the whole offseason, I've never been more motivated trying to win a World Series, you know, for this city, the team that drafted me in 2018 and helped develop me. And that's always been the goal, you know, and that'll never change unless I'm told I'm on a different team.
11: But just by the odds and percentages, you'd have a better chance of winning the World Series just by the percentages if you went somewhere else the trade deadline. Is that intoxicating to you, alluring to you?
9: I don't know if I believe that. You know, I don't know if I believe the odds. You know, I've been on a team where we had 0.2% chance to make the playoffs, and we did it. So I'm not going to speculate on percentages. You know, I think once you get there, it's really hard to win a World Series. You just got to get in, and I think that this team has all the pieces to be able to do that.
8: Tarik Skubal. So as the rumors and speculation continue to swirl around the two-time AL Cy Young Award winner, have the Tigers been thinking about the possible end of his tenure in Motown? Manager A.J. Hinch.
12: I haven't really thought about that. I mean, I think we're trained downstairs to just play the game in front of you in the series, and we're trying to win a ton and try not to make anything more than it already is. I mean, this is my consecutive streak as alive of having to answer Tarik Skubal question every day for like 3 months. And so I think my job has been to try to shield him from any of those emotions and just get to the next game and get to the next opportunity to win a game and set yourself up to win a series and things like that. So that's not trying to be coy. It's just the reality that we live in is so many people have thoughts and questions and an opinion on all of this, and yet it doesn't impact anything that we're doing on the field. And so to get nostalgic or emotional or attached to some perceived maybe, maybe not, is just a ton of wasted energy.
13: It's so pervasive because it's so unusual, almost in the history of baseball, that the best pitcher in the game is available at the trade deadline, seemingly, and from a team that could be in the playoffs themselves, like you guys. That's why it's so, I think, bizarre for people to wrap their heads around.
12: Yeah, I mean, I don't spend my time wrapping my head around it. I understand you have to ask and write, and there's a lot of intrigue around him. And the reason is because he's really good. You know, he can really impact a team, and he's ours. And I think for this team inside, to try to continue to take one step forward and not get consumed by it has been, you know, a real challenge.
8: Detroit is 4 wins away from reaching 500 for the first time since May 4th, is 5 out in the AL Central, 3.5 back of the final AL wildcard spot, and the team has not given any indications of what it plans to do with its ace. So that is where we will start as we welcome in ESPN Senior Baseball Insider Jeff Passan. Jeff, what are the odds that Skubal is traded at the deadline?
6: Oh, man. I mean, I've been asking myself that question, not to steal from AJ Hinch here, but for like 3 months now. And I still don't have a good answer. It's still, to me, about a coin flip at this point. And look, every loss matters for the Tigers. And losing a 3-2 game to the Kansas City team that might be the worst team in baseball certainly doesn't help. I think people in the organization want to trade him because they know they could reap a huge reward for 2027, 28, and beyond. But at the same time, when you're in the playoff hunt, it's hard to get rid of a guy like that, even though you know he's going to be leaving in the winter. So, there's no good answer for the Tigers. Either they actually, I lied. There is a good answer for the Tigers. Keep him and keep winning. But if you keep him and don't win, it's a disaster. If you trade him, kind of a mess, too, because there was opportunity there that you gave up. So it's a really tough call.
8: Jeff, which teams are the top suitors for Skubal?
6: I look at Milwaukee. I look at Tampa. I look at Atlanta. Philadelphia, you can never count them out on anything. And, of course, the Dodgers are always there lurking, and they have a tremendous farm system that they can trade from that has near major league ready players, which is what Detroit would want. So I think at the end of the day, the Dodgers, if he moves, are probably the odds on favorite, but I would not discount any of the small market teams that know that with the standings how they are this year, with the quality of play what it is this year, that Tarek Skubal could make the difference between them just getting to the playoffs and them winning the whole thing.
8: Padres closer Mason Miller's been mentioned in trade rumors recently. What's the latest you're hearing on him?
6: I think it's just going to be a matter of teams being willing to meet San Diego's exorbitant price. And it should have a really high price on it because Mason Miller's under control for multiple years. He's the best closer in baseball. And at this time of year, everyone could benefit from getting a good reliever. It's why the relief market's never better than it is in July and going into August. So, I think a lot of this is going to depend on what the inventory for other players looks like and how many teams are selling. And if it's limited inventory and there are, increasingly few ways to go out and get an impact player, maybe you're suddenly willing to pay the price, which is going to be well above retail for a guy who pitches one inning at a time.
8: What's the impact of the Red Sox recent 15-game winning streak on their deadline plans?
6: They're not selling anymore. Mm-hmm. So it's pretty big impact. How much they buy, I'm not quite sure at this point. You know, they would love to get a shortstop. We don't know just how available Jeremy Peña is or C.J. Abrams. Zach Neto's out there, though, and the Red Sox like him, and I think that's a pretty good match. Is John Mozeliak, the interim general manager for the Angels, going to move either Neto or Reed Detmers or Jose Soriano, the most valuable trade chips that the Angels have? That's unclear at this point, but I think this is going to be one that goes down to the wire.
8: Jeff, we don't appear to have a wealth of surefire sellers as we approach the deadline. So how does that impact how aggressive teams are or their potential asking prices for players? You know, five teams within five games of the final wildcard spot in both leagues as we enter play today.
6: Yeah, I mean, it's holding up the market. And understandably, sellers are asking for extremely high prices right now because they don't know what the inventory is going to look like. And if a team wants to access a guy that it really likes before the market fleshes itself out, then you're going to have to pay a little more to do that. That's just the cost of doing business. And I don't blame by any means the selling teams that are holding on and have high prices now for asking that. As the days melt away, though, and the deadline gets closer, that's when we get the more realistic asks, and that's when deals come together.
8: Jeff, thank you.
6: Pleasure's always mine. Thanks for having me.
8: Our Jeff Passan, Baseball Insider, built by the Home Depot, how doers get more done. Coming up, what's fueled the Nationals' offense this season? 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
8: I'm Christine Lisi. This is Baseball Tonight as we continue to get you ready for the Diamondbacks and Nationals. First pitch just after the top of the hour. Mitch Bratt, Foster Griffin. Griffin 5-0, a 1.25 ERA, his last eight starts. The Nats have won seven of those eight games. He's looking to become the first Washington pitcher with 12 wins before the end of July since Steven Strasburg in 2019 when he had 14. Both teams are in a crowded NL wildcard race these days. A big reason Washington's part of that chase is its offense, and helping lead the way there is James Wood. 28 home runs this season, ranked sixth in the majors. He's also got 69 RBI. He scored 94 runs, a 16.6% walk rate, and a 29.3% strikeout rate. Wood sat down earlier today with our Doug Glanville and Dave Jagler.
0: Thanks, Christine. Well, James, the Nationals are the number one offense in baseball in runs scored. You're number one in homers, number one in stolen bases. When this offense is clicking,

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1: 32 hours post the decision 4.0. The city of Philadelphia is still buzzing because they got the king, in the words of Dawn Staley. LeBron James, the newest member of the Philadelphia 76ers. 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Mia O'Brien, Home Team, Brandon Leak hanging out with you as we break down the biggest offseason acquisition in the association this summer. Home Team returning from a most deserved extended vacay. And Home Team, talk about news to come back to and react to over the weekend as LeBron James, you could argue, has just 5 to 6 days to dominate the news cycle, even within just the confines of the city of brotherly love, because the Eagles do report to training camp on Tuesday. However, at the same time, you tell me, is that hyperbole to say LeBron James, the biggest move on the court, the biggest impact move in the NBA this summer?
2: Oh, without a doubt. And also, is almost hyperbole. Not only do you get that, but you get basketball having its biggest move as NFL training camp begins for a few teams and everybody pretty much next week. So crazy timing. Obviously, folks in the city of brotherly love are giddy with glee. And the question will be, how will they be able to negotiate and navigate the East? Is LeBron going to be the difference maker? Philadelphia has been there. They've had different incarnations of the process. They've had different incarnations of the next coming of the Sixers, and they still have Joel Embiid. Is LeBron James going to be enough to get them over the hump and beat everybody else, including the Kings of the NBA and the Kings of New York, the New York Knicks?
1: I'm glad you rattled off all of his new teammates, Home Team, because LeBron James averaged a little over 20 points per contest this past year and obviously was limited to just 60 games after an injury kept him out the first month or so of the season. But that is the lowest mark in the scoring department for the Kings since his rookie campaign in Cleveland, Ohio. And so that is where I say at this point in his career, while LeBron James, and that's why I asked the question as I did in terms of impact on the floor, there is no doubt he has gravity, everyone's new favorite stat in the WNBA. There is no doubt that you have to account for him. But he is no longer at this point a number one scoring option, whether he wants to admit it or not. And that is why I believe from the beginning, Philadelphia was always the most ready-made roster that you could plop LeBron James onto and it would win. And he also would add to that winning formula. I am surprised that Philadelphia was ultimately the pick because I thought this was truly about to be a last dance. With the comments that LeBron James made at his locker following the end of the Lakers season, it sure as heck sounded like he was contemplating retirement. It sounded like he was at the very least done in Los Angeles. And at 41 years old, the thought was, well, maybe it's just one more ride and that's it. And that is where I assumed this was about putting a bow on the story arc of a beautiful career. Evidently, it's not. It's about winning. And the 76ers roster, correct me if I'm wrong, gives LeBron James the best chance to chase another ring?
2: Well, really, it should be or should have been this way the last few years in Los Angeles. And that's to say LeBron James shouldn't at 41 years of age and in the winter of his career have to be the number one scorer. He was supposed to be number two, really, if you think about it, for the last 4 years. Anthony Davis wasn't able to take over with his injury situation. Luka Doncic came in and looked like they might have had a chance at Luka being able to remain healthy. But why should LeBron have to be number one for the majority of the season? And now he's dropped into a situation where the other guy who was supposed to be number one hasn't been able to finish the deal. Joel Embiid's injury situation throughout the course of the last few years really has stymied the Philadelphia 76ers. They've always had a decent team, had a shot in the arm, but he's been injured. Now, it looks like with both of those guys there, they might be able to share a lot of the regular season load and both of those guys be postseason ready. So LeBron shouldn't have to be the number one scorer. He's got plenty of guys around him who should allow him to be the perfect number two.
1: Now, with that said, we do have to rattle off not just the names of LeBron's new teammates here on Primetime on ESPN Radio, Home Team. We also have to look at the usage rate of each of those players last season, because there's only one rock. There's only one basketball, and that basketball has got to go around, and not everyone's going to get a chance to touch the ball on each possession down the floor. And that in and of itself makes the decision to go to Philadelphia.

0: Philadelphia even more interesting, because I do agree that this is the best chance for LeBron to win, but LeBron may have to take a back seat. Immediately following the announcement that LeBron James intends to sign with the Philadelphia 76ers on a two-year, $8 million deal with a player option, our Shams Charania joined First Take and explained why the 76ers were the pick.
1: He spent the last few weeks talking to Philadelphia, Cleveland, Miami. As we know, those were the teams at the front lines of this because of the simple fact that LeBron James went into this process once he decided to leave the Lakers, that this would be about winning, about competing at a high level, building a culture with a team, having a team that he trusts. And so the Eastern Conference team represented a chance to contend at a high level. This clearly for LeBron James, he looked at the rosters in Philadelphia. After the Jaylen Brown trade, remember, guys, the Sixers were not even in the picture, were not on the map until Bob Myers and Mike Gansey went out there and traded for Jaylen Brown. So you have Tyrese Maxey, you have VJ Edgecombe, you have Jaylen Brown and Joel Embiid. So LeBron James looked at that roster. He looked at the Cavaliers roster. He looked at the Heat roster, and he is choosing the Philadelphia 76ers for a historic 24th season.
0: It's as simple as that. LeBron wants to win. LeBron wants to play home team. Here are those usage numbers I was alluding to. LeBron James, 27%. Tyrese Maxey, 29%. VJ Edgecombe, 19%. Jaylen Brown, 35%. That was among the tops in the NBA last year. Joel Embiid, when healthy, 32%. That is a total of 142%, by the way. There are other players on the 76ers who are going to have to handle the basketball at some point in time. In your opinion, you could give me a 1 through 5. Who is the top dog in Philadelphia?
2: Well, it should be Tyrese Maxey right now. He's the young guy coming in. But I think this is a perfect situation where the stats don't have to matter. What they have is the stat buster. LeBron James has already played on a team with Chris Bosh. He's already played on a team with Dwayne Wade. He's already played on a team with Ray Allen. All of those guys were the top dogs somewhere else, and those guys figured it out. So they're going to be able to figure it out. Tyrese Maxey now is going to be able to have one of the smarter guys. No matter what you think about LeBron James, he is a smart basketball player, and he is not a guy who is a me guy all of the time, which is why he's been criticized a lot of his career when he didn't take shots a lot of people thought he was supposed to take. So I'm not concerned about how they're going to work it out. Tyrese Maxey should be the guy who has the better usage rate, but the question is, when it gets playoff time and it gets to a half court time, who is going to be the guy to take the shot? Will it be Maxey? Will it be LeBron? Or will it be a healthy Joel Embiid if he is healthy at the end of the season?
0: Did you even say Jaylen Brown's name?
2: I didn't even call Jaylen Brown.
0: See, so this is an argument that myself and Q Myers got into last night here on ESPN Radio on game night. Because, well, yes, I agree. Tyrese Maxey is the future of the Philadelphia 76ers franchise. In the here and now, if you were to ask a mainstream casual sports or basketball fan, who are they saying is the face of the Philadelphia 76ers today, July 25th?
2: Well, Embiid has had his day. And they would look to sign for a long time Jaylen Brown. So I guess by process of elimination, you would be thinking long-term Jaylen Brown. But the question is, with Jaylen and LeBron and Embiid, let's not forget Joel Embiid was, you know, a shot away from Kyrie Leonard from going to the finals years ago. So this is a guy who should not be looked at as chopped liver. His body is just breaking down because he's over 7 feet tall and he can't do it. Jaylen Brown certainly is going to have a lot to say. And the question is, how is he going to fit in right with how the ball is supposed to move? Is he going to defer to his new floor general in LeBron James? And that's my question. Who's the floor general? Is
0: right,
2: it Jaylen
0: okay.
2: Brown? Is it Tyrese Maxey? Or is it the king, LeBron James?
0: Yeah, I think that all three can initiate the offense, home team.
2: Yeah.
0: But I think that, again, I think that your point guard is Tyrese Maxey. But I believe the face of the team in 2027, which for all intents and purposes, that is what LeBron is focused on. I know this is a two-year deal with a player option, but that's the focus right now is 2027, even if he believes he's going to play 2 to 3 more years. And in the here and now, the Philadelphia 76ers' lead dog is LeBron James and Jaylen Brown, even if they are not the number one and even number two scoring options, and certainly even if they are not the point guard, de facto point guard for this squad.
2: I think everybody's going to have to take a hit, just like they did with the Threedles. Everybody's scoring is going to have to come down outside of Embiid. Embiid needs to just bully people, and maybe a lot of the outside shooting that he's had to do and a lot of the things that he hadn't been able to do physically, now will be easier for him with some more guys who can drive, facilitate offense, make threes. I mean, everybody now on the floor has a danger button everywhere they go. But I think Joel Embiid is still the key to this thing. You know, you don't want to overlook a guy at his size with his skill set when you get to the postseason. And I'm just thinking everybody's going to have to take a little bit off of the gas to make sure that the car goes all the way across the finish line, putting up the NBA championship trophy.
0: Home team, Brandon Leak, Mia O'Brien. This is Primetime here on ESPN Radio. And coming up next, who knew it was possible? The Mets season has actually gotten worse. 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

0: And somehow, someway, the New York Mets have gone from bad to worse. It's primetime on ESPN Radio and the ESPN app. Mia O'Brien, home team, Brandon Leak holding it down in the ATL. We are joined now by Jorge Castillo, ESPN Major League Baseball reporter, does a great job covering both the New York Mets and the New York Yankees and the rest of Major League Baseball. He is live right now at Citi Field as the Mets and the Dodgers battle it out in game two of a three-game set. But Jorge, the real news taking place off the field as the Mets did officially place Juan Soto on the injured list. What is the latest update on the Mets superstar?
1: Yeah, so this calf strain is the left calf. Soto had a right calf injury earlier this year in April where he missed, you know, 2.5 weeks, almost 3 weeks. And Andy Green, the interim manager for the Mets, said this one's worse. So they expect him to miss at least a month. Could be more. Could be 6 to 8 weeks. Andy Green did not want to get into specifics. He called it a grade two strain. So this is pretty significant. And the hits just keep on coming for the Mets. You know, this team's going to be completely different come trade deadline. They're going to trade a bunch of their veteran players. And, you know, Soto's going to be out for quite a while.
2: That was where I was going, Jorge. Now that they were already well below 500 and Soto is out, it's time to raise the white flag. Who do you think should be first? And without a doubt, should the Mets be first to be a seller for the trade deadline?
1: Yeah, I mean, the Mets are one of the few declared 100% sellers as of right now. The other two that we know for sure are selling are the Rockies and the Giants. You know, the Reds, the Royals, this is the other teams that get involved in terms of selling. But right now, those are the three teams. And the Mets have quite a few guys that they're going to trade. Freddie Peralta, impending free agent. A.J. Minter, Brooks Raley, two lefties who could help teams out. They're both impending free agents. Tyrone Taylor has an expiring contract. He's going to be a free agent. He's an outfielder who could help a team as a fourth outfielder type elite defender. He's going to probably get traded. Clay Holmes might be the best starting pitcher. If Terrence Skubal doesn't get traded, Clay Holmes might be the best starting pitcher traded at the trade deadline. He has a $12 million option for next season. He's probably going to be a free agent this winter as well. The Mets can probably get quite a bit for him. And then you got to look at Lou Fever, who's been one of the best relievers in baseball. He's under team control through next season. He's probably going to get traded. Quite a few guys. Luis Robert Jr. is probably going to get traded. I mean, they're just, there's a long list of veterans that the Mets are going to trade as they pivot to 2027.
0: Jorge Castillo does a great job covering all things Major League Baseball here for us on ESPN. Jorge, let's stay with the theme of the trade deadline. You mentioned Skubal. Who else outside of the Mets could be on the Mets organization, could be on the move before the trade deadline?
1: Yeah, so Terrence Skubal was a big name. I think once the Tigers decide whether they're going to, you know, trade Skubal or not, you know, everyone's just kind of waiting. I at least part of the market is waiting because this is a guy who can change the entire dynamic for October. We saw what he did. I think it was last night or two nights ago. He had 12 strikeouts in seven to third innings or something like that. He's one of the best pitchers in baseball, 2-time defending AL Cy Young Award winner. If the Tigers do decide to trade him, that changes the market completely. Every team, almost every contender will be interested. You know, whether these contenders can pay the price for a guy like Skubal, we shall see. But I don't expect the Tigers to trade Skubal. They're playing super well. Their schedule over the next week is pretty easy. The American League Central isn't good. The American League in general isn't very good. The Tigers probably believe, hey, if we have a good week here, we can win the American League, the American League Central, at the very least, with Terrence Skubal. We've already gone this far with him. Let's keep it going. So otherwise, you know, position player-wise, Luis Arraez is the biggest thing that's definitely going to go. He's an all-star second baseman with the Giants. The Giants, like I said, are selling. And Luis Arraez, one of the best contact hitter in baseball, a guy who's been a much better defender this season at second base, will help a team down the stretch for sure.
2: Jorge, the Dodgers gearing up for another playoff run. Do you think they will be still or be active at the trade deadline and just hope to stay healthy?
1: I mean, both. I think the Dodgers can get active. I mean, I think the Dodgers can be one of the teams that goes after Terrence Skubal. I know it's like sounds like ridiculous. Well, they got, you know, Blake Snell and Tyler Glasnow coming off the injury list here soon. They got Yamamoto. They got Ohtani, who's dealing with a knee injury, but, you know, they're playing it safe with him. He could pitch, obviously. They got Robleski, who came out of nowhere to be an all-star. They got a lot of pitching, but Terrence Skubal will take him over the top. He's the eighth. He's the number one with a bullet. He and Yamamoto would be co-aces on a staff in October, and nobody wants to see that. And the Dodgers can pay the price. They have a bunch of outfield prospects, enough pitching prospects. They have enough enough major league pitchers to trade. They can trade Robleski for Tarek Skubal as part of the package, for example. So I think they're going to be active. The thing the Dodgers could also need is a catcher. Will Smith has been dealing with a neck injury for the past 2 months. They're not sure exactly when he's going to come back. Right now they have Dalton Rushing pretty much starting every game. Elijah Alfonso, his backup, he's been a major leaguer for about 2 weeks. That's not a guy you want in October in case something happens to Rushing. So I think the Dodgers will be in the catching market as well. But I expect the Dodgers to be sniffing around. I don't think it's going to be a crazy deadline unless they go out and get a Tarek Skubal.
0: The Dodgers playing at the Mets this evening. Jorge Castillo, boots on the ground for that matchup. Jorge, before we let you go, do want to sneak one in about that other team you cover in the New York City metropolitan area, the New York Yankees, who have taken the trip down the turnpike to Philadelphia this weekend. When can we expect Aaron Judge's return, and how does that impact the Yankees' buyers potentially at the trade deadline?
1: That is the million-dollar question. I do not know. The Yankees do not know. Aaron Judge does not know. They don't know when he's going to return. And frankly, at this point in the year, though the Yankees and Aaron Judge have, they both said, hey, we're confident Judge is coming back. Judge has said, I'm confident I'm coming back. There's no reason why to believe I'm not. You got to wonder, is there a chance he doesn't come back this season? Because he is not progressing as one would like from this injury. He's already missed. He hasn't played since May 31st. He's going to be missing around two months of him not playing. He injured the fractured rib. In late April, making a dive. So he was playing through it for over a month. So it's been 3 months since he's been dealing with this. And he has not progressed to baseball activities. The earliest I could imagine Judge returning is mid-August at this point. And that's probably stretching it. You know, maybe an early September return at the earliest. So how that impacts the Yankees? Well, the Yankees offense has really struggled without him. So what they have to do is, okay, I know they're going to trade for a catcher because their catchers have been among the worst in baseball offensively. They're definitely going to upgrade there, which should help the offense. Do they upgrade elsewhere? Could they get maybe a right-handed hitting outfielder to help the offense in the interim while Judge and Giancarlo Stanton return from injury? That could also happen. It also gives them insurance in case Judge does not come back. So I think they're shopping for a right-handed hitting outfielder as well, and also a leverage, a top-tier reliever or two. I think that's their shopping list for this trade deadline. But not having Judge, obviously, if you think he's going to come back for October, October is what matters here. But also, they're trying to win the division. Not having Aaron Judge and having this offense struggle as much as it has really hurt their chances, because the Tampa Bay Rays are not running away with it, but the Yankees have just not hit well without Judge. So I think there's a balance there. I think they're going to make some upgrades here at the trade deadline as they make a push to win the American League East. After not winning it last year, when they had that tiebreaker with the Blue Jays won the division, the Blue Jays beat them in the postseason, the Blue Jays almost won the World Series.
0: They got away with one last night. A 1-0 win over the Phillies, despite just three hits from that futile offense, sans one Aaron Judge. He, of course, will be keeping you posted on the very latest, all things Yankees, Mets, and more. Jorge Castillo, thank you so much for joining us.
1: Thank you.
0: And I would like to note, home team, that as of the bottom of the fifth, the Yankees just two hits, tied at one at Citizens Bank Park with the Philadelphia Phillies. The beat, it goes on. But hey, those Philadelphia Phillies still trailing the Atlanta Braves, the team that you cover, 5 games in the NL East standings, home team.
2: Yeah, neither one of these teams has the magic wand, the magic stick, the magic guy that can get them the spark to keep the offense going. And so the Braves were in trouble going into the All-Star break. It looked like at one moment the Phillies might overtake them at one point, but now the Braves are starting to get some second wind. They're starting to see the Phillies not have any offense, and the Philadelphia Phillies better figure some things out quickly, or else they could be in big, big trouble and fade.
0: Maybe the Yankees are rubbing off onto the Phillies, perhaps.
2: All right, be fine by me.
0: Good news is we're about to be joined by a guy who knows a thing or two about the Phillies and the Philadelphia sports scene. But first, tune in for baseball action this Sunday as the aforementioned Philadelphia Phillies host the New York Yankees. Coverage begins at 6:30 Eastern right here on ESPN Radio and that all-new ESPN app. Coming up next here on Primetime, has the process on the hardwood finally paid off in the city of brotherly love? You know what we're going to be talking about. That's coming up next here on ESPN Radio, the ESPN app, Sirius XM Channel 80. 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
1: I'm John Ryder. 49ers head coach Kyle Shanahan will be limited in training camp after a recent car accident that left him with 3 broken ribs, a broken nose and hand, and a severe concussion. After the major addition of LeBron James, the 76ers will add another veteran. Kentavious Caldwell-Pope plans to sign a 1-year deal with Philadelphia after agreeing on a buyout with Memphis, reports ESPN's Shams Charania. Turning to baseball and Royals history made today.
2: And the pitch. Swing and a ball well hit. Left field, way back and gone. He's done it. Salvador Perez, number 318 in his career. He's now the Royals franchise leader in home runs.
1: We'll call on 96.5 The Fan as he passes Hall of Famer George Brett for the most all-time in Royals history in Kansas City with a 3-2 victory at Detroit. Nick Lofton, go ahead. Solo homer in the 9th. Other finals, Giants make it 3 in a row after pounding the Angels 9-2. Rafael Devers, a 3-run homer, is 22nd and an RBI single. Padres take down the Marlins 7-2 in Miami, their 11th straight loss. Blue Jays blank the Red Sox 6-0 at Fenway. A gem from Dylan Cease, complete game one-hitter with 12 strikeouts. George Springer had a 3-run homer off Sonny Gray. Nationals defeat the Diamondbacks 5-3. C.J. Abrams with his 25th home run and a 2-run double. Yankees and Phillies are tied at 1 in the 6th in Philly. Guardians and Rays scoreless in the 5th at the Trop.
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6: The Sixers were not even in the picture, were not on the map until Bob Myers and Mike Gansey went out there and traded for Jaylen Brown. So LeBron James looked at that roster.
7: I'm shocked by this. I think this right here puts the Philadelphia 76ers right there with the New York Knicks as the favorites in the Eastern Conference.
8: Hold on, wait a minute. Y'all thought I was finished? When I bought
9: there's no need to focus on those two baseball teams across town that have combined for 2 total runs off 7 hits and 5 and change. If you are our next guest in the city of brotherly love, John Kincaid, 97.5 The Fanatic, joins Mia O'Brien, home team Brandon Leak, now here on Primetime on ESPN Radio. See, John, I got you thinking about the positive news in Philadelphia, which, of course, LeBron James. Need I say more? How are you doing on this fine evening, sir? And how is the city of brotherly love 30-plus hours removed from the announcement?
5: LeBron James is coming to Philly. That's awesome. Hey, look, I'm still on a high. I'm still on an absolute high. To think that just a few months ago, I saw that Sixers team limp off the court, roll over and die against the Knicks. Gutless performance. And then in a matter of 6 weeks, an NBA roster is transformed. And now you've got a team that's obviously competing for one of the top spots in the entire NBA. It's amazing. It's an incredible turnaround. Mike Gansey's done a great job.
10: Can they figure it out, Kincaid? They said they wouldn't be able to figure it out in Miami. They figured it out now. Can they figure it out in Philadelphia with all of the ammunition LeBron James will be playing with this year?
5: Well, it depends. What does LeBron want? I mean, as far as there was obviously had to be negotiations to get him there. And he looked at that Sixers roster and said, okay, I got a player in Maxey I can really work with. I know what Jaylen Brown can do. They love VJ Edgecombe, and Clutch Sports has been trying to get VJ Edgecombe into their fold, so that's probably going to happen now. It's just a matter of what do you do with Joel Embiid? Like, how does Joel Embiid fit into the plan there? And honestly, this may be the best-case scenario because you can get Embiid to play 45, 50 regular season games, try to limit his minutes, try not to overwork him, so he's ready in the spring, and then the Sixers can make a real run for it with a team that has a chance.
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9: We're joined by John Kincaid, 97.5 The Fanatic, here on Primetime on ESPN Radio, the all-new ESPN app. And John, to that point, controversial question for some. Home team and I have already debated it so far here tonight, but certainly some folks here at ESPN Radio with varying opinions, so I'm excited to get yours. Who is the face of the Philadelphia 76ers on July 25th, 2026?
5: I don't think there's any question that it's Jaylen Brown. I think Jaylen Brown's the guy. Jaylen Brown is the guy. It's certainly not Joel Embiid. It's absolutely not Joel Embiid. And no one in Philadelphia would tell you that it is. Tyrese Maxey might be the sort of the face of the future. And believe me, in that community, Tyrese Maxey is just beloved. That smile, that energy, that work ethic, I think it's something that really attracted Jaylen Brown and probably LeBron James into the fold, too, as him and Tyrese are very tight. But overall, that's what it's all about. It's all about the fact that Jaylen Brown now can be hopefully the straw that stirs that drink. And he's got some common DNA with guys like LeBron and guys like Tyrese Maxey and DJ Edgecombe, that psychotic work ethic. And that's something that, unfortunately for his career, Joel Embiid has really not embodied. But maybe they can bring him along a little bit about that. Embiid's very tough. The work ethic, well, that's been a little bit questionable.
10: When you look at the mountain to climb in the East now, with certainly changes in Miami with Giannis down there and Jaylen Brown now in Philly along with LeBron James, is there a race for number three or number two? Is number one automatically now still reserved for the champion New York Knickerbockers?
5: Well, I don't believe it's automatic, but I believe that the Knicks have, I always believe you got to show them the respect and say they're the lead dog. They're the ones that have to be respected till someone knocks them off. I think that Sixers roster, though, clearly is the kind of roster that can beat them, that could find a way to beat them. And I think it's a more talented roster. I don't think it's one that anybody would contest. That if you're talking about a starting five, if you're talking about a team even seven deep, I think the Sixers have the superior roster. It's just a matter of whether they're going to be able to cash in and be able to do the things that they need to do.
9: John Kincaid, we began this conversation by lamenting the lack of offense at Citizens Bank Park as we speak between the Yankees and the Phillies.
5: Oh, boy.
9: As of right now, the Phillies, the Sixers, and the Eagles all currently have the fifth or better best odds in their respective leagues to win the title, according to our friends at DraftKings Sportsbook. Of those three, which are you picking to go the distance and hold a trophy by season's end?
5: Eagles. Eagles are the best team. I mean, best franchise, best sports, one of the most best-run organizations in sports. They've been to three of the last eight Super Bowls. They could go to 4 in 9 years or whatever it is. I mean, so it's the Eagles. I'm going to bet that they're the team that, first of all, the roster's the closest. They got enough championship DNA on it. And they got a mastermind in Howie Roseman, who is like a Bond villain when it comes to handling the salary cap and everything. So it would always be the Eagles pick to me.
9: So
5: that would be that pick. The Phillies, it's not even on my radar. Even on my radar.
9: Home team, that was a trick question for one John Kincaid before we wrap here on primetime because, listen, I'm curious to get home team's opinion. You did not say the 76ers. You do not believe LeBron James.
5: No, I did not.
9: And the 76ers are going to win the NBA Finals in 2027. Why, John?
5: Well, if I have to pick one, first of all, I'm going to look at it and I'm going to say I had to pick one, so I go Eagles first. And then if I have to pick one of the – if I go with the other one of the Philly teams, I'm not picking the Sixers because I haven't seen the Sixers. Think of it this way. The last time the Sixers got out of the second round, let's just say I had jet black hair, home team knew me, and I may have had an ab. I think I had an ab. At that point, I still had one semblance of an ab. So home team, I was a much younger man, still just as dashingly good looking as today. But my life's changed. It's been a long time. 2001. I'm not betting that a team in the NBA just goes from nothing to winning a championship in 1 year.
10: But John, it wouldn't work in Miami. Cleveland had never won a thing. The Lakers were dying for a championship, and LeBron James delivered in every single city. If he does this in Philadelphia, is he not the ringmaker of all time?
5: Oh, if he wins with the Sixers, like move over Billy Penn. They're going to, put another statue up. Believe me, LeBron has a chance to do something in Philly that would be just the ultimate, signature on a career. But I'm not going to forget, he's 42-year-old LeBron James. And those other opportunities, he was doing that late 20s, early 30s, mid-30s. It's a different story of what he's being asked to do in Philadelphia. But he's a complimentary piece. I just don't know if LeBron's used to being a complimentary piece. That also has to work out, but that's Nick Nurse's fault. Also, he's got to do that. That's his trouble at night, and he's a Clutch Sports client, by the way. Another thing that maybe attracted LeBron to Philadelphia is having, you know, the boss, you know, is also a Clutch client. So that could work out, too.
9: As is one Tyrese Maxey. The dots, they are connecting one by one. John Kincaid, you can catch him mornings on 97.5 The Fanatic in the city of Philadelphia. John, we appreciate you as always joining us here on Primetime. Stay safe, stay well, brother.
5: Thanks, man. See you soon, Tom Team.
10: See you soon, Kincaid.
9: The one and only John Kincaid breaking down not just LeBron James is signing with the Philadelphia 76ers, but where it ranks in the landscape of the Philadelphia sports scene. Look, we had plenty of folks on game night last night on ESPN Radio Home Team from the city of brotherly love, from the Philadelphia Inquirer all the way through down to South Jersey. And it was very fascinating to get that perspective of, yes, this is the biggest move in free agency in the history of any of the four professional teams in the city of Philadelphia, but it's still in Eagles Town until it's not. Just yeah. It's fascinating to look at from afar.
10: Yeah, look, the Eagles dominate. They got over the hump when Jalen, got them over the hump. And the bottom line is that is a football town first. But, you know, it's a football town because Philadelphia, much like the Eagles, had such a long go of it. It has been since the 1980s, since people that have gray hair, people that are now grandfathers and grandmothers have seen the Philadelphia 76ers do anything. There's no doubt in my mind the 76ers would be on closer footing to the Eagles if they had had a blip on the radar with Allen Iverson and then had one earlier with Embiid in his career. They certainly are a passionate basketball town. So, you know, I don't think they should downplay this. This is what I would ask the Philadelphia 76ers fan that's just like, all right, well, it's still not as good as the Eagles. What if LeBron had gone to the Knicks? What if LeBron had gone to the Boston Celtics? How would you feel? You should feel very good, even in an advanced age at 42 years old, that LeBron James decided in maybe his final decision that he wants to be a Philadelphia 76ers, and it could be the first and maybe, based on the last time you've seen one, the last time you see one, a championship in a while.
9: Hey, listen, maybe we've got some listeners out there in Primetime Listening Nation in New York, in Boston, in Philadelphia that want to sound off on exactly that, home team. You could catch us and reach us at 1-888-SAY-ESPN. That is 1-888-729-3776. Numbers are hard. You know what's not hard? Winning in the East. Nah, that's pretty hard, too, especially with the reigning champs, the New York Knicks. Is it still New York or nowhere in the Eastern Conference? That's coming up next here on ESPN Radio and the all-new ESPN app.
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6: To repeat and win the Eastern Conference in 2026-2027. However, yesterday, the Philadelphia 76ers, 20-1 odds to win the East. Those odds have now improved with LeBron James' decision to join the 76ers to plus 350 home team Brandon Leak. That is some serious cash flow out in the desert. It's primetime on ESPN Radio and the ESPN app presented by Progressive Insurance. Man, oh man, is this just people reacting to the moment, home team? Or is this reality in the Eastern Conference? This is a Knicks 76ers two-horse race now.
7: I don't know if it's two, but because I believe Bam Adebayo and I believe Giannis are going to have something to say in Miami. Plus, everybody continues to overlook the Detroit Pistons and how they've grown and developed. They were the number one seed in the East last year. So I don't know if you can hand it to them, but man, even with just Jaylen Brown going to Philadelphia, that was a huge and significant upgrade to help out Philadelphia, who was out of gas and really looked like out of interest when they got to the playoffs this past season. And, you know, getting LeBron James, who is not finished, he is a rare athlete, a rare superstar. When you look at the stars of stars in any sport, how much they have and had to give when they were in their swan song season, if this truly is it for LeBron James. I mean, yeah, he is not what he was 3 or 4 years ago, but he is still a major factor in basketball games, and without a doubt, he is going to be a major factor in postseason games, which is exactly, and you could argue, which is all Philadelphia has needed the last part of this decade with an injured Joel Embiid.
6: So let's span the Eastern Conference. Let's get a primer on the competition for the Philadelphia 76ers, currently plus 350 to win the East. The New York Knicks, plus 330 to win the East. The best odds of any team. By the way, they both among the top four teams with the best odds to win the NBA title next year. San Antonio and Oklahoma City tied with the best odds at plus 270. The Knicks and 76ers coming up right behind them, plus 900. So money is still coming in, to be fair, more so on the Spurs and Thunder and the team that wins the West than anyone in a loaded Eastern Conference field. You mentioned some of them, home teams, some of the teams that will vie for this title in the Eastern Conference between the Boston Celtics, which, let's be real, this is a team that still has Jason Tatum. I know people have a differing view on him in lieu of the Jaylen Brown situation, in lieu of a quiet offseason, if only in what he has to say in the aftermath of Jaylen Brown, Paul George being traded from Boston to Philadelphia. The Detroit Pistons, plus 800, the fourth best odds to win the East, according to DraftKings. Don't forget about the Toronto Raptors, which that is another big mystery in all of this. Will Kawhi Leonard head north of the border once more? That trade has not gone through, and therefore, you have to look at this and say, I haven't even gotten to the Cleveland Cavaliers and the Miami Heat. LeBron James has two former teams at plus 1,000. This is a conference that is going to see an elite superstar not in the postseason field. In the play-in, sure, but not in the postseason field if each and every team stays as healthy as they possibly can, which is obviously a big ask.
7: Without a doubt, this is one of the bigger upgrades in the East in maybe a decade and a half, because we didn't mention Tyrese Halliburton coming back. He was injured in Game 7 of the NBA Finals 2 years ago, so he missed the entire season. Now, obviously, the Pacers have gone through a little bit of a metamorphosis. Those players that were there for that run are not all there, but he certainly proved, just like Jalen Brunson, he is a guy who is a dangerous individual come playoff time. We still have not really given the Cavaliers a little bit of respect because they're going to be bringing back their same core now that
6: they
7: LeBron
6: were the
7: runner-ups.
6: We forget.
7: LeBron James has made his decision. You're talking about the second best team in the Eastern Conference. So there are a lot of people being overlooked. And once again, the Pistons, if they can just find a little bit more shooting, I think they would be an even more devastatingly effective team than they were. They won 60 games last year, and nobody seems to act like that means a hill of beans. So, yeah, the East and what Philadelphia has to go through is going to be tougher. But, man, I mean, Embiid, LeBron James, Tyrese Maxey, Jaylen Brown, even if one of those guys goes out, you still have a bunch of firepower for the regular season and the postseason for the long haul.
6: But nonetheless, this is a loaded Eastern Conference. You just said it yourself, home team. This is, as Evan Cohen said on Unsportsmanlike, or rather on Freddie and Harry, Evan Cohen, of course, the co-host of Unsportsmanlike here on ESPN Radio, LeBron, despite the competition surrounding the Philadelphia 76ers, chose the tougher path to a title.
8: Boy, I think, guys, he may have chosen the hardest path. Not that Philly's not loaded, they are, but if he goes to Cleveland, they don't need to win. If he goes to Miami, they were going to win. If he goes to Golden State, he could win, but he's also doing that for family reasons so we can go back and forth to LA.

0: And instead, he said, I still want to win. I still have more in the tank. And I can compete in a loaded East. You said it. As loaded the East has been since when?
1: Maybe 10 years ago. Hey, this has been a memory before the rise of Golden State. You know, this is a situation where, you know, LeBron James doesn't care. He doesn't care what people think about him. The GOAT debate we always have amongst sports talk radio hosts and folks in the barbershop and the hair salon, he doesn't care about that anymore. He's trying, if this is his last year or if he plays one more year after this, trying to get one more title so he can go up one more rung of superstardom. So he doesn't care. He clearly chose the place he thought he could have the best chance of winning. And the best chance of winning is a place where he doesn't have to do most of the heavy lifting. So the question will be, can the coach, can Jaylen Brown, can Tyrese Maxey, can Joel Embiid take the load off of him? Because if they don't win with LeBron James, he's going to get criticized no matter what. What is Philadelphia going to be left with the rubble of that if they add LeBron James and Jaylen Brown and they still can't do better than the New York Knicks?
0: But as of now, Stephen A. says the 76ers are the favorites in the East.
2: I think this right here puts the Philadelphia 76ers right there with the New York Knicks as the favorites in the Eastern Conference to come out of the East and represent the Eastern Conference in the NBA Finals. That's how big this move is because LeBron is a savant. His basketball IQ is off the charts. And you combine that with the greatness of a Jaylen Brown and a Tyrese Maxey with the leadership that Bob Myers has emanating from above as the executive for this team. I don't think there's any question. The Philadelphia 76ers. I'm shocked by this. Mm-hmm. The Philadelphia 76ers are now in play to be a championship favorite. You know, one of the top four teams in it. San Antonio, Oklahoma City, New York Knicks, Philadelphia 76ers. And not necessarily in that order. They're the top four teams. Philadelphia 76ers are a championship favorite.
0: But let's see how those fans in Philly react, home team, when they lose three in a row. How will LeBron react when the 76ers inevitably go through a skid? Because it happens to the best of us.
1: Well, you're going to have to adapt and overcome. You got the greatest scorer of all time. He's older. He can still score. The coach and the other players need to figure it out.
0: We are 30 minutes away from the 2026 WNBA All-Star Game tipping off at the United Center in Chicago. But coming up, Commissioner Kathy Engelbert did address the media. 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

0: I'm John Ryder, 49ers head coach Kyle Shanahan will miss time in training camp after suffering multiple injuries and a severe concussion after a car crash less than 2 weeks ago in Northern California. NBA and another veteran for Philly, guard Kentavious Caldwell-Pope, plans to sign a one-year, $3.9 million deal with the 76ers after agreeing on a buyout with the Grizzlies, reports ESPN's Sean Sharania. After three rounds of the 3M Open in Minnesota, PGA Tour rookie Jackson Koivun has the lead at 20 under, three ahead of Emiliano Grillo and Ben Coles. Koivun set a tournament record with a 28 on the back nine at TPC Twin Cities. On the baseball scoreboard, the Yankees have a 3-1 lead on the Phillies in the seventh in Philadelphia. Austin Wells and Jason Dominguez, each with solo home runs. They are currently two games back of Tampa Bay for the top spot in the AL East. And the Rays lead the Guardians 3-0 in the seventh. Nick Martinez working on a shutout. Cubs lead the Pirates 3-0 in the fifth in Pittsburgh. Shota Imanaga outdueling Paul Skeens to this point. Final scores in Washington getting more power from their all-star shortstop.
1: Here's the pitch. Abrams cranks one to deep right center field. Back on this one, the right fielder Carroll to the warning track. It's over his head and it's gone. C.J. Abrams homers just over the big wall in right center field, and he adds to the Nationals' lead. It's 5-2. Home run number 25 for C.J. Abrams.
0: You would also add an RBI or two-run double. Dave Jagler, the call on ESPN Radio, Washington 5, Arizona 3.
2: Hey, it's Evan Cohen coming up Monday. As NFL teams continue to report to training camp, we'll look ahead to some of the bigger QB battles left to be answered. 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

0: The WNBA All-Star Game takes center stage. You can catch the action over on ABC. But the real story taking place off the floor. Mia O'Brien, home team Brandon Leak with you now here on Primetime on ESPN Radio. But let's head to Chi-Town, where WNBA Commissioner, the embattled Kathy Engelbert, just met with reporters about 30 minutes ago. She was asked if she still expects to be the commissioner next season.
1: Obviously, I'm so blessed to be at the helm of this league during this incredible hypergrowth period. So blessed that these players are putting the product on the court they are every night, that they stand for the values that the W has long sought for. So I will just continue to, you know, do my job, execute the strategy because it has been working, make sure we listen to the players, communicate with the players. And so absolutely just love this league.
0: Home team, that's the first time you've gotten a chance to listen to it live. Your